0: You look away from them and you look at the promise of God. If I will ask anything in his name, he will do it. How can I have such a great promise like this, and then I will not allow myself to think on this great promise? In Psalm 84 verse 11, the Lord God is a sun and a shield. The Lord will give grace and glory. No good thing will he withhold from them that walk uprightly.
1: If we are walking uprightly,
0: that's the promise of the Lord.
1: 2 Peter 1:3-4.
0: It says, according as his divine power has given unto us all things. Did I have this in the Bible? How can a believer be spiritually poor? How can a believer be spiritually anemic? How can a real believer be even materially poor? How can a true believer not have joy and happiness and peace and satisfaction and sufficiency of all things for the spiritual life and for the physical natural life, with all this promise of God according as his divine power he has given unto us all things that pertain unto life and godliness through the knowledge of him that has called us to glory and to virtue? That we can be partakers of the divine nature. Have I ever concentrated on that promise of God? Have you ever concentrated on that promise of God?
1: You
0: know what that means? To have the very nature of the Lord Jesus Christ. So that Pharisees are not important to you.
1: But Pharisees,
0: if you want to enjoy life, if you want to enjoy the blessings of God, forget the past and remember the promises of God. That will make you a partaker of the divine nature, having escaped the corruption that is in the world through lust.
1: I think it took Peter
0: himself who wrote this a long time to learn the lesson. Let me show you. In Luke 22:31. And the Lord said, Simon, Simon, behold, Satan has desired to have you, that he may sift you as wheat. But I have prayed for thee, that thy faith fail not. And when thou art converted, strengthen thy brethren. And the Lord, I am ready to go with thee both into prison and to death. Peter was always looking at himself, so overconfident. And when the Lord tried to turn his eyes away from himself and turn his eyes to the Lord and turn his eyes away to the provision of the Lord and the promise of the Lord, he will not remove his eyes from himself. Don't worry about me. I am confident, even overconfident. church. I am ready. You are not ready. I am ready to go with thee both into prison and to death. And he said, I tell thee, Peter, that the cock shall not crow this day before thou shalt thrice deny that thou knowest me. Let's look at verse 61. And the Lord turned and looked upon Peter. What had happened had happened. What the Lord warned him about had actually taken place. And Peter remembered. That's why I told you. There are some things you cannot forget. There are some things you cannot forget. And Peter remembered the words of the Lord, how he had said unto him, before the cock crow, thou shalt deny me thrice. And Peter went out and wept bitterly.
1: Peter said,
0: now he saw what he ought to see. Now he looked at what he ought to look at. And because of that, a change, a mighty change came. Before I go to the next point, would you please remember, number one, the word of the Savior. That's what helped Peter eventually. Number two, remember the warning of the Lord. Number three, remember watching eyes of God. Number four, remember the wife of Lot. I don't mean so overconfident. Number five, remember wolves among sheep. It's not everybody that comes to you from the fold that is a real sheep, that's a real child of God. Remember, there are wolves among sheep. Number six, remember the wages of sin. What was sin last year, in this new year, is still sin. And so you remember the wages of sin. What are they? Death, that's the final sin. Two, disease. Three, detachment from the Lord. Sins separate us from God. Four, disqualification. When you go into sin, you are disqualified. And sin is not joke. It's not joking. It's not gambling. It's no play. When you go into sin, a terrible thing happens. You are disqualified from being a member, a citizen of the kingdom of God. Five, dethronement. When you sin, you are dethroned. You leave the platform of the throne where you are and you come down. Six, destruction. After you destroy yourself by defiling yourself. Seven, damnation. The wages of sin. Remember, number seven, watchfulness against sin. That's the watchfulness against sin. And I will look at 2 Corinthians chapter 7 verse 1. Having therefore these promises, dearly beloved, let us cleanse ourselves from all filthiness of the flesh and the spirit, perfecting holiness in the the fear of God.
1: Point
0: number two, remember the works of his power. Whenever any problem arises, a recall of what the Lord did in the past should reassure our minds that God is able today to fulfill our need and solve every problem.
1: God
0: is able. Those words, he is able. See it in the word of God. In Hebrews chapter 7, verse 25. Wherefore, he is able also to save them to the uttermost that come unto God by him, seeing he ever liveth to make intercession for them. Always have that at the back of your mind. Temptation comes your way. Remember, it's able to keep you from falling. It's able to sustain you. The Lord is assuring us that he is able. In Hebrews chapter 2 verse 18. For in that he himself has suffered being tempted, he is able. Those are the words again. He is able to succor them, to support them, to sustain them that are tempted. In 2 Timothy chapter 1 verse 12.
1: Timothy, we thought that it time for we are we.
0: For the which cause I suffer these things, nevertheless I'm not ashamed. For I know whom I have believed, and I'm persuaded that he is able.
1: Na ene utu nyeto yaji na onuhele chikba nye mwiyama ahumi na nyenyo ehe nyenyo mehe nyeji sedo ewa nyeso nyo edo ekpeko na doso kanji nunde kpere nyeji doa loe
0: tome wala kaje. Able to keep that which I've committed unto him against that day.
1: Ekpeko na do yiyo nwe nyeji doa loe tome wala kakaje azanekbe.
0: Because nobody can pluck you away from the hand of the Lord. In 2 Corinthians chapter 9 verse 8.
1: Corinthians le aweto ta chianta chiene afweto chianta.
0: God is able to make all grace abound toward you, that she, always having all sufficiency in all things, may abound unto every good work.
1: Look at that verse.
0: God is able to make all grace. Not some grace, not much grace. All grace abound toward you. That ye always having all sufficiency in all things, may abound unto every good work. Romans chapter 11 verse 23. And they also, if they abide not still in unbelief, shall be grafted in, for God is able to graft them in again.
1: He's
0: talking about the children of Israel who are falling from grace. And Paul the apostle by inspiration is telling us, yes, they've gone away, and you are now coming, God is able to grab them in again.
1: And
0: the same word goes to every backslider. Don't think you've gone so far, and don't think that, you know, there's no hope, because God is able to grab you in again.
1: Acts 20:32.
0: And now, brethren, I come commend you to God and to the word of his grace, which is able to build you up and to give you an inheritance among all them which are sanctified.
1: Bedivie meme sunu emi nye jo mi do alo jiwo ya we to me podo do oho ojomio etoton me hiso ganhe mi do te boso na ogumi to me he ye hezun wiwe le po me.
0: In Jude verse 24,
1: Judah afoko nukwene.
0: Now unto him that is able to keep you from falling,
1: devie ngala ewa hiso gan yimi ewala son ahri di dame,
0: and to present you faultless, blameless, spotless, holy, righteous, pure, faultless before the presence of his glory with exceeding joy.
1: Boso hen emi ewa gigo eton nokonto ayajije dahome matin apa nla jiwo yawe wonle gan to miton dopo akan alogbon Jesu Christo kuno miton me we gigo
0: is able
1: jiwo yawe pego.
0: I pray that you'll see the ability of the Almighty in your life.
1: Mo dada na monu go pipe kan onu po jiwo don to
0: gbezan to me. Whatever our need, God has enough power to match that need.
1: When you are tempted,
0: it's able to keep you faithful without falling.
1: We need to train our
0: minds to remember and to meditate on the past works of God and his wonders of old.
1: What are
0: those wonders of old? Let me show you some of them.
1: Exodus chapter 15 from verse 11.
0: Who is like unto thee, O Lord, among the gods? Who is like unto thee, glorious in holiness, fearful in praises, doing wonders?
1: Thou
0: stretched out thy right hand, and they have swallowed them. Thou in thy mercy hast led forth the people which thou hast redeemed.
1: Thou
0: hast guided them in thy strength, yea, unto thy holy habitation. The people shall hear and be afraid. Sorrow shall take hold on the inhabitants of Palestina.
1: It
0: is I think the Lord has done. In verse 18, it tells us the Lord shall reign forever and ever.
1: Give
0: me a good amen. Those are the marvelous things that the Lord did for the people. And the Lord is still able to do it today. I said the Lord is able to do it today. In Psalm 103, Psalm 103, I'm reading from verse 1.
1: Psalm
0: 103, reading from verse
1: 1.
0: Bless the Lord, O my soul, and all that is within me, bless his holy name. Bless the Lord, O my soul, and forget not all his benefits. It should take time, and then that time just meditate on the promises of God and the power of God. On what the Lord had done in the past and what he's still able to do today. And there is no situation you are getting into today which somebody in the past had not gotten into. And when they got to those situations, the Lord helped them. Verse 3, who forgiveth all thine iniquities, who healeth all thy diseases, who redeemeth thy life from destruction, who crowneth thee with loving kindness and tender mercies, who satisfies thy mouth with good things, so that thy youth is renewed like the
1: eagles.
0: Verse
1: obuto je yoyo taidi akunlo.
0: That's what he does. No, and he can still do it today.
1: No eko wale ni mo eso kan wa eto egbe.
0: I said he can do it today.
1: No eso kan so wa eto egbe.
0: What do we know he can do it today? In Hebrews chapter 13 verse 8.
1: Eto to mi do eso kan ba si mo to egbe. Hebrew letter we are ton afo eton chi aton.
0: Jesus Christ the same yesterday and today and forever is still the same.
1: Edo Jesus Christ dopolo to so egbe mo we kaka doyi doyi epego eso kan ba si.
0: I said it's still the same.
1: No egbe po dopolo yin.
0: And whatever challenges we face, the Lord will see us through in Jesus' name. I come to point number three. Remember not your personal weakness. Remember not your personal weakness. Now, what does that mean? Don't remember your weakness. Remember the strength of the Lord. And remember the power of the Lord. In 2 Corinthians chapter 12 verse 9. 2 Corinthians chapter 12 verse 9. And he said unto me, my grace is sufficient for thee. And see the simple way that Almighty God approached, addressed Paul. For my strength is made perfect in weakness. Most gladly, therefore, will I rather glory in my infirmities, that the power of Christ may rest upon me.
1: Therefore,
0: I take pleasure in infirmities, in reproaches, in necessities, in persecution, in distresses, for Christ's sake. For when I am weak, then am I strong.
1: And
0: that's the confidence we have in the Lord. That even though it appears there might be weakness, yet you are strong in the Lord. I said you are strong in the Lord. Exodus chapter 3, reading from verse 7. And the Lord said, I have surely seen the affliction of my people, which are in Egypt. And I've heard their cry by reason of the taskmasters, for I know their sorrows. I am come down to deliver them out of the hand of the Egyptians.
1: And
0: to bring them up out of that land unto a good land, unto the land flowing with milk and honey, unto the place of the Canaanites and the Hivites and the Amorites and the Perizzites and the Hivites and the Jebusites.
1: Ye oten kanani no leton hiti no leton amori no leton perizzi no leton hivi no lekmo jebusi no lekmo.
0: Now therefore, behold, the cry of the children of Israel is come unto me, and I have also seen the oppression wherewith the Egyptians oppress them.
1: Be divie da yeko akwa obizari to leton wa ade wuma anyeko ma nukumbi bia hee to Egypt inu le eyi doto nukumbi bia.
0: Come now, therefore, and I will send thee unto Pharaoh, that thou mayest bring forth my people, the children of Israel, out of Egypt.
1: Ene utu wa divie nyena so dowe hlan falo de na ye ni do hen o meche le le obizari to le ton son Egypt.
0: When the Lord told him that, he became afraid. Why was he afraid? He was thinking of his own strength. And it's the same thing with every one of us. You are thinking about your weakness. But the Lord is saying, don't remember that. Because the remembrance of your personal weakness or personal failure or personal defeat will keep you tied down to the old life.
1: That's
0: what keeps many people thinking the same way. In spite of the new resolutions they might have made, going back to the same things that brought defeat and problems to us in the past can only make us perpetual slaves of the past. Failure to forget personal weaknesses will cause constant, permanent, perennial defeat and will make us to feel that what we were is what we will ever be.
1: Agbagbo devie na

0: I said you are going to finish strong. Because you know, Moses started with weakness. I am weak. I cannot do it. Send whoever you will send. I'm not qualified. Look at Exodus chapter 4 verse 10. And Moses said unto the Lord, O my Lord, I am not eloquent, neither heretofore nor since thou hast spoken unto thy servant, but I am slow of speech and of a slow tongue.
1: And
0: yet the Lord was calling him. You are the man of the hour. What the Lord has called you to do, you will do. I said you will do. Verse 11, who has made man's mouth? Who maketh the dumb, or the deaf, or the seeing, or the blind? Have not I the Lord? Now therefore go, and I will be with thy mouth.
1: I teach
0: thee what thou shalt say. And you know the story when he did what the Lord told him to do. Eventually, the Lord had mercy on him. And the Lord actually did wonders, great things, mighty things through him. You know, sometimes when you listen to people, it's different from the resolutions they say they are making.
1: Or
0: the watch night service, and we're talking about the master key that the Lord has given us. And then we pray and we said, Lord, no weakness this new year. And we are free from the hands of the doctors and the hospitals this year. And then we came out and I saw people shaking hands and you rejoicing. What did you have? I have the key. What do you have? I have the key. And then it's 2 days after. He listened to some of those people that said, I have the key, I have the
1: key.
0: And then they begin to say, oh, my head. And they begin to say, I knew I couldn't make it. And they begin to say, well, it's always me. I know myself, I know my weakness. What is the key? They throw it away. And the whole month is not gone yet. We have the key in our hand that will open the door to the strength of the Lord. And nothing will bring us down in Jesus' name. Look at Exodus chapter 14, reading from verse 13. And Moses said unto the people, fear ye not, stand still, and see the salvation of the Lord, which he will show you today. For the Egyptians whom ye have seen today, ye shall see them again no more forever. The Lord shall fight for you, and ye shall hold your peace. Give me a good amen. Verse 31, and Israel saw that great work which the Lord did upon the Egyptians, and the people feared the Lord and believed the Lord and his servant Moses.
1: Israel is Egypt in Lego.
0: In Jeremiah chapter 1 verse
1: 4.
0: Then the word of the Lord came unto me, saying, before I formed thee in the belly, I knew thee. And before thou camest forth out of the womb, I sanctify thee.

0: kuna ton wa de domo wepo ye do do we to ho home nyako o nyowe kodo wepo ye do ye do to je gbono nyako
1: je gbono ta do me nyako ni de
0: ina de ta nyako de we bo so de we do bo
1: and in said out then the prophet unto the nations
0: kodo nyeso nyako so iwe do pasi ye we gande hla akota le lo
1: then said I am Lord God behold I cannot speak of course you can
0: we no we nye domo je okuna jiwo ya we daye ko nye maso gando ho
1: I'm a child but the Lord said unto me, say not I am a child, for thou shalt go to all that I shall send thee.
0: Na nyenyi yopo obu tu chigba okuna do hala mi do ado nyenyi yopo bublo na ye na yi me po
1: and whatsoever I command thee thou shalt speak, be not afraid of their faces, for I am with thee to deliver thee, says the Lord.
0: But on the pepe nyena de gbe na we ye na do adi buna no kume ye to leblo na nyeti to dewe na do kuna we okuna do.
1: Then the Lord put forth his hand and touched my mouth. And the Lord said unto me, behold, I have put my words in thy mouth. See, I have this set thee over the nations and over the kingdoms to root out, to pull down, to destroy, to throw down, to build and to plant.
0: When you were okuna de alo eto jagbono bosa onuche okuna sa do hlamendo da yeko nyeko ye okoche le do onuto ime mo nyeko de ewe to do akota leji to ekbe kodo to akodu leji nado wadona jagbono kodo nado tun lia yi kodo nado sudo kodo nado sise lia yi nado bekli kodo nado do
1: you will do it
0: ye nabasi.
1: I said you will do it
0: ndo ye nabasi.
1: Now it says remember not your personal weakness.
0: In
1: Revelation chapter 2 verse 5. Remember therefore from whence thou art fallen and repent.
0: It's
1: saying, don't remember your weaknesses to the point you are totally overcome.
0: Chapter 3
1: verse
0: 3.
1: Remember therefore how thou hast received and heard and hold fast and repent. When you remember, do something. Don't remember and become dejected. Don't remember and give up. Don't remember and become worried. Don't remember and become so anxious. Don't remember and then feel that, well, there's nothing I can do. I'm weak, full stop. When you remember, do something. We're told, number one now, remember your weakness and become strong and sober. Number two, remember the wasted years and begin to serve. Number three, remember the wilderness wanderings and become steady. Number four, this is serious. Remember the weeping wife and be sympathetic.
0: There's
1: some that have wives at home, and those wives wept all through last year. They have money, they'll not give money out. And they have the things to help the woman be what she ought to be, but they will not. And remember the tears of that woman. Remember the weeping wife. And become sympathetic. Don't become so hard-hearted and negligent, overlooking, well, she's a crying wife.
0: A
1: weeping wife. That's what she always does. Number five, remember the weak and the worried. Remember the warning and be sanctified. The Lord is calling us and is telling us that this year will be a great year. I said this year will be a great year. And as you remember those things, and you take care of them, then the strength of the Lord will come. to you. The power of the Lord will come to you. The goodness of the Lord will come to you in Jesus' name. In Isaiah chapter 40, I'm reading to you from verse 28. Hast thou not known, hast thou not heard, that the everlasting God, the Lord, the creator of the ends of the earth, fainteth not, neither is weary. There is no searching of his understanding.
0: He giveth power
1: to the faint. There's power waiting for you tonight. And to them that have no mind, he increases strength. Even the youth shall faint and be weary, and the young men shall utterly fall.
0: But
1: they that wait upon the Lord shall renew their strength. They shall mount up with wings as eagles. They shall run and not be weary. They shall walk and they shall not faint.
0: You
1: can be strong this year. You can be bold this year. You can be righteous this year. You can be prospered this year. And you can have miracle children this year. You can be victorious this year. If you will come to the Lord, look away from the past. Face the future. Hold on to the promises of God. Nothing will hinder you from getting what you ought to get.
0: Let's rise up
1: and talk to the Lord in prayer. Lord, wake up. Lord, wake up. We're not going to be looking at people. We're not going to be looking at friends of
0: bones.
1: We're not going to be looking at mountains or valleys. We're not going to be looking at problems or challenges. We're not going to be looking at the things that brought us down. Look away from there. If a snake has beaten you, don't chase the snake. Leave the snake alone, take care of the poison, extract the poison out of your body. Rather than leaving the poison in your body and you're chasing the snake all about, that will kill you, that will kill you. Leave all those snakes and leave all those enemies and just look upon the Lord. That the Lord will be the strength of your life. You're looking at the promises of the Lord, standing on the promises of Christ your King. Through eternal ages, you let his praises ring. Glory in the highest, I will shout and sing.
0: When
1: I'm standing on the promises of God. I'm standing on the promises of God that cannot fail. When the howling storms of doubt and fear
0: assail,
1: by the living word of God, we shall prevail. Because we'll be standing on the promises of God. Standing on the promises of God, now I can see. The perfect and the present cleansing the blood for me. Standing in the liberty where Christ has made me free. I am standing on the promises of God. I'm standing on the promises of Christ my Lord. I'm bound to him eternally by love's strong
0: cord.
1: I'm overcoming daily with the Spirit's
0: sword.
1: I am standing on the promises of God. Standing on the promises, there's no way I will fall. I am listening every moment to the Spirit's call, resting in my Savior as my all in all. I'm standing on the promises of God. Keep on standing on those promises. Today and tomorrow, this week and next week, this month and next month, this year and next year, all the rest of your life, standing, standing, standing, standing. Keep on standing on the promises of God.

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1: We
2: can sit down, we thank the Lord for this day. The word of God is centered on something you might not have been thinking about. The ministry of the flaming sword. In Genesis chapter 3 is where you find those two words together. Flaming sword.
1: Genesis is that.
2: In Genesis chapter 3 verse 24. So he, referring to God, drove out the man and he placed at the east of the Garden of Eden cherubims and a flaming sword. Those are the words.
1: Mowe ya moe e jo kuretemo yasun lo jebonu eso de do was that o jipa deni tokel bule o jiji o rito obele nie jiji
2: which turned every way to keep the way of the tree of life. The flaming sword that God put with the cherubims. With the cherubims. And it says, it turns every way and is to keep the way of the tree of life so that Adam and Eve will not be able to come back into that garden. The take of the tree of life and live in their sinful, sorrowful condition forever. What is the ministry of that flaming sword? The flaming sword that turned every way. It tells us very clearly. In verse 24, is to keep the way to the tree of life, which means to protect the tree of life, so that an unwanted guest will not be able to move in, come into that Garden of Eden. And then take of the fruit of the tree of life. But today, what symbolizes for us the flaming sword? The flame and the sword. The fire and the sword. First of all, determine what the flaming sword is all about in symbolism. Number one, the fire. In Jeremiah chapter 23, verse 29. Jeremiah chapter 23 verse 29, is not my word like as a fire, says the Lord.
1: The
2: fire symbolizes the word of God. That means this word is fire and it burns. And now the sword. We're told in Ephesians chapter 6, verse 17. And take the helmet of salvation and the sword of the Spirit, which is the word of God. The fire symbolizes the word. The sword represents the word. church. The fire and the sword both combined together to represent the word of God. The flame and the sword. When you think of those two words, actually, the real object is the sword. The flaming just qualifies the sword.
3: Is
2: the adjective telling us what kind of sword is it? A good sword. A sharp sword. A pointing, pungent sword. A cutting sword. A fiery sword. A flaming sword. All those words just describe the kind of sword you have. The flaming sword. The sword is the real thing, but then it's fiery. And it's like a flame. In Hebrews chapter 4, reading from verse 12. For the word of God is quick and powerful, sharper than any two-edged sword.
3: Jale afo wi awe we na ko jewo yawe ton ti to gbe. Edowo ran bo dadi ori nu awe na esono so me.
2: The word of God symbolized by the sword.
3: O ko jo etono tena ori lo.
2: We even church is it goes beyond even the sword, piercing even to the dividing asunder of soul and spirit and of the joints and marrow, and is a discerner of the thoughts and the intents of the heart.
3: Yedo eno so me yedo na do kla ihapo gbogbo to vovo agome kupete tonpo ojo ku metonpo iwo so we nile iha tonpo jo iha tonpo nyu eto.
2: When we talk of the ministry of the flaming sword,
3: emi na ko to gbo division jiji mi otan dali.
2: We're talking about the ministry of the fiery sword.
3: Mi ko to gbo ho ju awe ton mi otan dali.
2: We're going to look at the message under three subtitles. Number one, the symbolic picture of the flaming sword. Number two, the spiritual power of the flaming sword. The spiritual power of the flaming sword. Then number three, supernatural protection through the flaming sword. Number one, the symbolic picture. As we come to Genesis chapter 3, verse 24. So he drove out the man. The question is, who drove out the man? The question is, who is the man that was driven out? The question is, why was the man driven out? The question is, after being driven out, did the man have a chance to come back to this Garden of Eden from where he had been driven out? So he, the Almighty God, drove out the man. Why would God do that? Because God had created the whole world for this man. And he had planted the Garden of Eden. And had put all that he will need into that Garden of Eden. And he had given him a responsibility, a work in that Garden of Eden. That he will take care of the garden. And then he always came to him in the cool of the day. There was a fellowship because there was a relationship. First of all, a relationship, the Creator and the creature. And now we are told, so this God drove out the man. Something had happened. He was, if you think about a tenant in a house, the tenant will keep on living in that house as long as he pays his house rent. And the rent God required from Adam is obedience. That you will not eat of the fruit of the tree of knowledge of good and evil. That's all you are to pay. Obedience to the word of the Creator. And then Satan came in the form of the serpent and said, did God say? The serpent did not point his attention to, did God give? Did God supply? Did God create, make this garden for you? Has God given you life? Has God given you privileges? Count your blessings and see what the Lord has done. For every one thing that the devil is able to point to, that God has not given you this, there are 100,000 other things that he has given you. Count your blessings instead of focusing attention on what I don't have. Think of what you have. Instead of thinking of what you don't have, Satan fixed their attention. The only one single thing they didn't have,
4: Satan is a
2: that they were not allowed to touch or to taste. And every time Satan brings temptation to you, he fixes your attention on this little thing you don't
4: have.
2: As God said, you will not eat.
3: Be you are called a mula, mule manadu.
2: Of all the trees, the fruit of the garden.
3: To atile me to jipa mele de pepe.
2: And then the woman said, no.
3: Onyinyolo ado lala o.
2: We may eat of the trees of the garden.
3: Dambo mi so kan du to sise ati eto jipa me ton le me.
2: But you concentrate just on that and go and eat what he has provided.
3: Nengba manote do ejibo ibo.
2: And your stomach only has space for just this. Every time the devil is asking, as God said, you will not take of this, you reply, God has said, I can take this other one.
3: Wo le pende legba wa ke ku le pende lo be jo jo do mo mi mandu to le le me no ra jo no ra satan lo jo ko na mi gbina to du to nde le me.
2: And then when you see what God has said you can take, go there and take it.
3: Bonya mo no jo da akokan dule yi bo iye bo.
2: When you fill your stomach with what God says you can take, there will be no space anymore for what God says you cannot take.
3: Ni aga togo to epo nu ejo jo de gbadun ani dule epo patogo to e God temanatina nu ejo de gbadun yen ma dublo temanatina nu lo legba.
2: But he did not know that, and that simple wisdom would have delivered her and delivered him, Adam, and delivered us, their offspring, from the calamity they brought unto us.
3: Nyonu lode nye eva lo ma tundo ngutun tu somo. E ma zina dogbe. Wada go wlen de son tu klame. 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Bra wlen mi osu nye okwa adam ton le son tu kla eleme.
2: And eventually, Eve took of that fruit that the Lord had said they should not take.
3: Boko dolo nyon lodu. So ati sen e juwa do na dekmenebe yima du lome blow.
2: And then eventually Adam took it also, because Eve, wife, convinced him.
3: Boko dolo aswet na yandam lolo so dui. Na seton ka togwe utu.
2: And said, this is what to take. And then they became naked.
3: Boy don we jani do die. But they dulo ye mo ede to me.
2: The glory of God was gone.
3: Gigo jowe to klonson yeji.
2: The beauty that the Lord covered them with was gone.
3: Wa kode jowe do chion ye. E juson yeji boy.
2: And then the relationship was broken.
3: Bo kondo kwe ton yin big ba.
2: The fellowship was broken.
3: You are
2: in the garden as long as we are in relationship together.
3: And so God came and
2: said, Adam, where art thou?
3: And he
2: said, I heard your voice in the garden. That's right. It's not the first time of hearing his voice in the garden. And then I became afraid. Why? Disobedience springs fear. When you don't pay your dues, it brings fear.
3: When I'm out to Hokwatuesu, I
2: heard your voice in the garden and I became afraid. And then, because also I know I'm naked. How do you know you're naked? Then the story goes on, and then eventually the whole thing came out.
3: Now, and
2: there were excuses made. But the excuses did not excuse them from obedience to the word and the will of God. And eventually heaven, judgment came. Don't you know there is the law of sowing and reaping? Don't you know there is the law of cause and effect? Don't you know that there is the law of event and consequence? And so they were then denied from continuing in the garden. That's why it says, so he, the Almighty God, drove out the man. Now when it says he drove out man, is that only driving out Adam? As you look at Genesis chapter 5, verse 2, male and female created he them and blessed them and called their name.
3: Asupa ye, ye, ye tondo.
2: Both of them, Mr. and Mrs. the man. He called their name Adam in the day when they were created.
3: Adam was
2: so when it says he drove out the man, he called their name, both of them together, Mr. and Mrs.
3: Adam.
2: And he drove out the man. And he placed at the east of the Garden of Eden cherubims. And a flaming sword, a fiery sword, which turned every way to keep the way of the tree of life. The fire and the sword, the flame and the sword, the symbolic picture. Jeremiah chapter 20 verse 9. Then I said, I will not make mention of him, nor speak any more in his name, but his word was in mine heart as a burning fire. Shut up in my bones. And I was weary with forbearing, and I could not stay. When the fire begins to burn, the water in the kettle begins to boil. And then the burning in the heart. And he said, then I could not stay. I went into action. In Psalm 39, verses 3 and
3: 4,
2: my heart was hot within me while I was musing, meditating, cogitating, while I was thinking of the word, the fire burned. Then I speak with my tongue in verse 4, Lord, make me to know mine end and the measure of my days, what it is, that I may know how real I am. Luke chapter 24, verse 32. And they said one to another, did not our heart burn within us while he talked with us by the way, and while he opened to us the scriptures. That's the flame. That's the fire. Our hearts burned within us. It's like the flaming sword was being applied to our hearts. And when he opened unto us the word of God, the scriptures, the flame symbolizes the word. The fire symbolizes the word. I bowed the sword. You will realize from the very beginning, the sword, as the sword appears in chapter 3 of Genesis, for the very first time. It was to be a defensive weapon. An offensive weapon. Weapon could be an offensive weapon. That means when you go to the enemy, you charge at the enemy. The This is an offensive weapon. It's a weapon you carry in your hand to drive away the enemy. Not only an offensive weapon, it is also a defensive weapon. That is to defend either yourself, or the people, or you are defending property, protecting it. An offensive weapon, a defensive weapon. And that is the ministry of the sword. And it's the ministry of the word of God. The word of God then as the sword of the spirit is an offensive weapon by which you keep away the enemy of your soul. The enemy of your body. The enemy of your family. The enemy of the body of Christ. The enemy of the church. The sword, the word, a defensive weapon. Ephesians chapter 6, reading from verse 17. And take the helmet of salvation and the sword of the Spirit, which is the word of God. In Hebrews chapter 4 verse 12, for the word of God is not that the word of God was. As the word of God was mighty and powerful in the past, so the word of God is still powerful and mighty today. This word is quick and powerful today, and is sharper than any two-edged sword. And then it says, it's piercing even to the dividing of asunder of the soul and the spirit, of the joints and the marrow, and it is a discerner.
3: It's the one that
2: finds out The thoughts and the intents of the heart. In Revelation chapter 1, reading from verse 16. Here you will find, as we talk about the Lord Jesus Christ, it is exalted personality. Revelation chapter 1 verse 16, and he had in his right hand 7 stars. And out of his mouth went a sharp two-edged sword.
3: Etin do sungle vushia we twadusilo etome onu etome we ridi danu aweno etan so.
2: What is coming out of his mouth? It's a sword.
3: Eti to sonu etome ohiwe.
2: But you wonder, how can somebody operate with the sword from the mouth?
3: Enakwa.
2: Then you understand, the sword is the word. The sword of the spirit is the word of God coming out of his mouth.
3: Revelation
2: chapter
3: 2 verse 16.
2: Repent or else I will come unto thee quickly and will fight against them with the sword of my mouth.
3: Never join ye many money na waza. Devie bulaso yogi onucheto dohwa vonchewe.
2: That's the word coming out of the mouth.
3: Kolonie ogione to sonwe tome.
2: And it's an offensive weapon to destroy the enemies of Christ.
3: Esonya vonchonu nuziza vona do.
2: A defensive weapon to protect the cause of Christ. Revelation chapter 19 verse 15. And out of his mouth goeth a sharp sword. That's the word. It's very clear to us now. You read about the sword in Genesis, and then the sword comes on in Revelation. And it says in that verse 15, out of his mouth goeth a sharp sword, that with it it shall smite the nations. He shall rule them with a rod of iron. And he treadeth the winepress of the fierceness, the wrath of the Almighty God. And well, then we understand the flaming sword stands in for the word. The flaming sword represents the word of God. That flaming sword has a ministry that leads us to point number 2, the spiritual power of the flaming sword. The spiritual power in our own heart. The spiritual power in our soul. The spiritual power in our life. The spiritual power in the life of the minister. The spiritual power in the family of a Christian. When you take in this word, when you are accept this word,
3: when
2: you believe this word,
3: when
2: you live by this word, the fire that burns and burns all chaff away from your life. We're told in Jeremiah chapter 5, reading from verse 14. Wherefore, thus says the Lord God of hosts, because we ye speak this word,
3: behold,
2: I will make my words in thy mouth fire, and this people food, and it shall devour them.
3: Da yego nyena rechochele tonu tu emezumiyo kro omerele onake punaso duye sudo.
2: What a word came to Jeremiah.
3: Kote diyewa Jeremiah de.
2: Look at that verse 14 again, chapter 5 of Jeremiah. Wherefore thus says the Lord God of hosts, because ye speak this word, behold, I will make my words in thy mouth fire. And these people that oppose you,
3: Jeremiah,
2: that oppose you, Christian, this word will be like fire, and the people will be like wood. And the word which is the fire shall devour them, consume them, as the fire consumes, destroys all the wood, devours the wood. In Acts of the Apostles, chapter 2, verse
3: 37.
2: Now, when they heard this, they were preached in their heart, and they said unto the apostles, unto Peter, and to the rest of the apostles, men and brethren, what shall we do?
3: When I say,
2: that's the ministry of the word. That's the spiritual power of the word. You know the result of that pungent word, piercing word, flaming sword. It brought 3,000 to know the Lord as their Savior.
3: In
2: Acts of the Apostles, chapter 2, verse 38, and Peter said unto them, repent, and be baptized, every one of you, in the name of Jesus Christ, for the removal, remission, and cleansing, forgiveness of sins, and ye shall receive the gift of the Holy Ghost. For the promises unto you and to your children and to all that are far off, even as many as the Lord our God shall
3: call.
2: And with many other words, flaming sword, and with many other words, fire and sword. And with many other words, did he testify and exhort, saying, save yourselves from this untoward generation.
3: Verse
2: 39, Then they that gladly received this word were baptized, and the same day there were added unto them about 3,000 souls.
3: When we baptism,
2: the spiritual hour of the flaming sword. 1 Corinthians chapter 14, verse 24. But if all prophesy, and there come in one that believeth not, or one unlearned, he is convinced of all, he is judged of all, and thus are the secrets of his heart made manifest.
3: Wayo me popo to dodai dodai po maise non de bia ohwegbe kavio me nyimnu de makrono me po mo na re nyole nyina dote mi o me po na da wene yeso re onumbi ba ha tonle to ohia.
2: And so falling down on his face, he will worship God and confess and report that God is in you of the truth.
3: Ora so sionu kun me to do na le tina diwa we buna so domo jo ti to mi menu gbonugbo.
2: You will see then the spiritual power of the word, the effect it has on the people that hear.
3: Divya na mo deviso ji jimio to e atonde don do o me gbetole ji ton do.
2: The effect of the fire that burns. In 1 Kings chapter 21, I'm reading from verse 17. And the word of the Lord came to Elijah, the Tishbite, saying, arise, go down to meet Ahab king of Israel, which is in Samaria. Behold, he is in the vineyard of Naboth, whither he is gone down to possess it.
3: And
2: thou shalt speak unto him, saying, thus says the Lord, go to Ahab, confront him, the fire and the sword. Confront him with the fiery sword.
3: Jete ya bide pe odo omio okoloton po jiji okiloton po torutu eme.
2: But Ahab is hard-hearted. Don't worry, he'll get the point of the sword. Just apply the sword. Don't look at his stature. He'll get the point of the sword. Give him the fire, the fiery sword. He will get the point of the sword.
3: Ne holo ho miolotolo ina jenu ina mutuna jiji miolota okilota.
2: It doesn't matter who he is. He cannot escape the pungency and the power and the point of the flaming sword.
3: Ye ho mena ko yi pomblo mo e ma so kan ho kan so si so me jiji oki miolota ma so kan ho so enu pa.
2: In verse 19, and thou shalt speak unto him, saying, thus says the Lord, hast thou killed and also taken possession? And thou shalt speak unto him, saying, thus says the Lord, in the place where the dogs lick the blood of Naboth, shall dogs lick thy blood, even thine.
3: Yena so do horan do mon lewa okunon do do mon. Ye ko ruboko so yi no tin do. Plog ye. Na so do horan do mon lewa okunon do do mon. To ten fi avunle du do. Unambo ti tante. We avunle na so di do. Orun to we te. Ido to we.
2: And he have said to Elijah, "Hast thou found me, O mine enemy?"
3: Afokoto abi sodokan Elijah do mo ki e ko mo mi we ke toche.
2: Lord, this man counts me as his enemy.
3: Kuno e da we yo mi do ke to eto.
2: If I go to him and talk to him, he will not listen to me.
3: Ni ye debodo ko ni e ma do to mi gba.
2: Go to him and carry the flaming sword in your hand.
3: Jede pojiji okilotan poto aloto we me.
2: The enemy of the prophet will get the point of the sword.
3: Eto ye we kan lotan ina jesi so me okilotan nu.
2: Don't say your own words. Your own words.

0: revelation
1: that even when you think
0: that those people the Lord has sent you to, they count you as the enemy of a good life.
2: Sokia tabla tedi ye do papa me ti jodo do nlale na to da gbona iwo na yele to yodo keto ye ton.
0: The enemy of enjoyment. Give them the word of the Lord.
2: Keto gbedudu ton le na ye oho lo.
0: It's a piercing sword and they will all get the point like Ahab got the point.
2: Oge no so mendewe ya so modunandile eleja abi modunado.
0: And then we're told when Ahab said unto Elijah, "Hast thou found me, O mine enemy?" He answered, "I have found thee."
2: Ye do ro wena abi do ngale jado mo ye ko mo mi ken to che abi Elijah ro no e wa so do mo yen ko mo we.
0: Because thou hast sold thyself to walk evil in the sight of the Lord.
2: Na ye ko sa de we na do wa ene re yin o nira to nuku oklu no to mehutu.
0: Behold, I will bring evil upon thee. I will take away thy posterity. I will cut off from Ahab him that pisseth against the wall.
2: And
0: him that is shut up and left in Israel. And then as the Lord through Elijah declared that word, see verse 27, and it came to pass when Ahab heard those words that he rent his clothes and put on sackcloth upon his flesh and fasted and lay in sackcloth and went softly. He got the point.
2: When we na ko jo tan gbele jati sinu mewa arabi de pa fo ko atun ko awe to so wa jo when we na arabi se ho ile we travo eto le boyo devo to agbatala eton go bo blanu bo mlo o devo me bo so via vi bada bada je dede waji e wa moto na ho lo ko kilo so e
0: flaming sword had a mighty effect even on Ahab.
2: Ira jiji ogilota tindo tatun esien irodo agabiji.
0: How about today declare the word
2: to egbelo tejo la okolo.
0: Apply, employ the flaming sword and it will do its work.
2: Za jiji ogilota yesen pon aso wazon etan.
0: Number 3, the spiritual protection that the flaming sword gives.
2: We
0: come back to Genesis chapter 3, verse
2: 24.
0: So he, God, drove out the man, Adam and Eve. And he placed at the east of the Garden of Eden cherubims. And a flaming sword which turned every way to keep the way of the tree of life. The first time the sword is mentioned, it was to keep the way to the tree of life. It was for protection. To preserve the tree of life and to hinder an intruder to get into the garden to take of that tree of life. Those of us today who are the recipients of the salvation of the Lord, we have eternal life.
2: And
0: the Lord wants to preserve

0: Love and protect the life, the eternal life we have. Let's look at Proverbs chapter 11 verse 30. The fruit of the righteous is a tree of life. You see in that passage you read in Genesis that the flaming sword was to protect the way to the tree of life.
1: And
0: there is something within us, eternal life, that the Lord has given us. And that eternal life is in our spirit, in our soul, in our mind, in our heart. But all that is within our body. And the Lord wants to protect us, spirit, soul, and body. And how does he protect us, spirit, soul, and body? With the word. In
1: 2
0: Kings chapter 6 verse 15, and when the servant of the man of God was risen early and gone forth, behold, an host compassed the city, both with horses and chariots. And the servant said unto him, alas, my master, how shall we do?
1: When we now hear me see or me do a way to turn photo, a phone of four button that ye go where my pa, the post, so like poker, like putting the door to the hole, and me see it on so dog land or mocho, me menuche, namina wado.
0: And he answered, fear not, for they that be with us are more than they that be with them.
1: It was all brando at the bublo, now ye think me the ye to so ye tito.
0: And Elisha prayed and said, Lord, I pray thee, open his eyes, that he may see. And the Lord opened the eyes of the young man, and he saw, and behold, the mountain was full of horses and chariots of fire round about Elisha.
1: And
0: the fire for protection. You may not see, but those who are with us are more than those who are with them.
1: As for Gamma, Gomamo, my eating and me, Ugan eating to ye day.
0: Many times were fear unnecessarily, like the servant of Elisha.
1: We put on a minute to Buddha Majamini, not to Bumoko, to let the tide me messy, me menu.
0: We see more of the Assyrians than we see of the chariots of fire.
1: Minamososo.
0: In Psalm 17 verse 4, concerning the words of men, by thy words, the word of thy lips, have kept me from the paths of the destroyer.
1: That's
0: the ministry of the sword. The ministry of the word. We're told in Joshua chapter 5 from verse 13.
1: Joshua,
0: and it came to pass when Joshua was by Jericho that he lifted up his eyes and looked, and behold, there stood a man over against him with his sword drawn in his hands.
1: Eso a jogun na Joshua tin to Jericho dali we. Eze nukun eton le da gabopon bo da ye ko dawede no teto agla. Glado ejipo ki ton po to susun to alo. Eton me.
0: And Joshua went unto him and said, art thou for us or for our adversaries?
1: Joshua so ye de bodo glendo. Mi retina kavina meklato mitonle.
0: Are you fighting for us on Abiyab or fighting against us?
1: Ato avonrodo tamito me oya kavato avonro. Ya godo mi.
0: He was 14 and he said, nay, but as the captain of the host of the Lord, am I now come?
1: Afo wi ene toy do mo e wa so do mo la la sigbadi awangan awapa okluno tonton we yan wa na din vie.
0: In the case of Elisha the fire, in the case of Joshua the sword.
1: To we ko Elisha ton me mimo miyan le do pe to Joshua ton mimo ori lo.
0: And the implication and the meaning and the import of everything is for their protection.
1: But aton no awele poton beto poton tina wadachon meji yeton.
0: Do you know there is a wall of fire around you?
1: Be yenyue do adom yoton let do wepe.
0: And you are protected. That's the reason why if you have the word, you have the fire and you have the sword.
1: Aso meje dawachon ne otunu atindo hoe atindo riazo atindo miyon.
0: And you remember the fire and the sword, they are defensive weapons.
1: As of in the Jogilaton, they are mere Podokolapo, yet in a Vuholusian
0: Zechariah chapter 2, verse 5.
1: Zechariah Tawi, Afueto Aton,
0: I says the Lord, will be unto her a wall of fire round about her, and will be the glory in the midst of her.
1: Nanye, well, Kronondo, Nanya, Domio, Tonde, Glen, Leto, Pepro, Nena, Sonny, Gigo, to Black Bride, Tome.
0: That's all we need.
1: We mean you like Pony.
0: It's wonderful to get saved, but we need the wall of fire around us for protection.
1: Ain't down and don't do Glengana, Mirando, Domio.
0: It's wonderful to get healed, but after the healing, we need the wall of fire around us for our protection. It's wonderful to get delivered, but after that deliverance, we need a wall of fire around us for protection. It's wonderful for us to get married, but after the marriage, we need a wall of fire around us for protection. It's wonderful for us to have miracle children. We need the wall of fire around us for protection. It's wonderful for us to be able to get ahead of the rest of the people and make you the head and not the tail. After that promotion, that exaltation, we need the wall of fire around us for protection.
1: It's
0: And this is what the Lord is telling us. He says there is something that goes beyond healing. The magician cannot get through to you anymore. There is a wall of fire around you. And will be the glory within in the midst of her. Thank God we have the fire.
1: And
0: we have the sword. And we are protected in Jesus' name. Why don't you rise up and rejoice in what you have? you have the word, if you have the sword, if you have the fire, this is what we have. And you can tell the Lord today, thank you, Lord, for the flaming sword.
1: As the God came to do pana clothing dog pana na jiogi.
0: Let the word of God be in your mouth. Let it be in your heart. Let it be in your life. Let it be in your family.
1: It
0: will be like fire surrounding your family. Protecting your family. Preserving your family.
1: It
0: will be like a sword that will drive away and keep away all the enemies of the family. The fire and the sword. Keep yourself in the word. In Jesus' name we pray. That's all the amen you can give. Praise the Lord. I said, praise the Lord. The watch is our protection. The enemy tries to put off the fire because he knows that's our defense. And he tries to blunt the edge of the sword because he knows that is our defense. But we're not going to allow him. I said we're not going to allow him. The word will be in my heart. Can you say that the word will be in my heart? The word will control my life. This word. Say it aloud. This word will be fire in my heart. This word will be a sword for my mouth. This word will be my defense. This word will be the power in my life. I am protected by the flaming sword. I am preserved by the flaming sword. I am strong and strengthened. The flaming sword will always be a defensive weapon in my life, in my family, in our church. I will never be conquered by the enemy. Put your hands together for Jesus. Praise the Lord. Raise those hands up. Victorious people. Almighty God, we thank you today. Thank you for the revelation. You have opened our eyes to see. And because of that, there is no fear anymore. Now we see the spiritual. Now we see the supernatural. And Lord, we pray this fire will keep on burning in Jesus' name.
1: Yo manu bigwa ton la o kran mi to de kholo mi o e ena din ton kodo jiji to era mi ton la ma.
0: Burn up every chaff from our lives.
1: Ena fear flow flow like what the best na mi ton la ma.
0: Burn up every disease from our lives.
1: Any fears on the position of Bezna, meet on the man.
0: Burn up every failure from our lives.
1: Any fear of the position of Bezna, meet on the man.
0: Burn up every curse from our lives.
1: Any fear of the hotel of the position of Bezna, meet on the man.
0: Burn up every yoke from our lives.
1: Any fear of the position of Bezna, meet on the man.
0: Lord, we know the fire is burning already. Burning your sicknesses away. Burning your calamities away. Burning your failures away. Burning all your causes away. Lord, let the fire burn in Jesus' name. Lord, we are the people that carry the sword of the Spirit. It's in our mouth. It's in our hands. And everywhere we go, we turn the sword here and there. Enemies, get out of the way in Jesus' name.
1: Lord,
0: now we have the fire and the sword, we are more than conquerors. And Lord, as we speak, our words will be like fire. The enemies will be like wood. The fire will devour them. The fire will destroy every negative sin in our past in Jesus' name. Confirm each in every life, O Lord. Lord, let this fire of the word burn every fear away from every heart.
1: No
0: more fear of witches and wizards. No more fear of enemies. No more fear of disease. No more fear of affliction. No more fear of the powers of darkness. No more fear of any sin here on earth. The fire of the word burns everything away in Jesus' name. And Lord, we pray in the day and in the night. Your protection will be around us. And your protection will cover every one of us in Jesus' name. Lord, we pray throughout this day and throughout the rest of our lives, we'll continue to see the power of the flaming sword in every one of our lives in Jesus' name.
1: Lord, we pray.
0: Thank you, Lord, because we know you have answered. In Jesus' name we pray. Another amen. Another amen. I have the fire and the sword. I have the flaming sword. I am victorious. Thank you and God bless you.
2: For I saw Pastor pray together. A great God in heaven, we thank you for the service of today. Thank you because you are reminding us that Christ is coming again. That we need to get ourselves ready, prepared for the coming of our Lord. But praying, Lord, you give us that heart that wants to know whether we're ready or not. I will pray, Lord, you help us to look at that glorious day and get ourselves ready in the cleansing and the washing of the blood of the Lamb in Jesus' name.
3: That
2: all other things on earth will pale to insignificance. That this important thing will be what our heart is thinking about, meditating upon every time, day and night, in Jesus' name. Make us ready. Whatever we have on earth, whatever we achieve on earth, if we don't make it to heaven, all will be useless and worthless. Success on earth, recognition on earth, power position on earth, possession on earth, without getting to heaven, all will be kind of troublesome sin in eternity. Therefore, Lord, we pray you make us look away from everything and look at being ready for the coming of the Lord in Jesus' name.
3: And
2: we pray, O Lord, you make our hearts to be wise. To think about, talk about, meditate upon, pursue this most important thing. Thank you, Lord, for the answer.
3: In
2: Jesus' name we pray. This morning we're looking at the word of God as a mirror. In fact, the Bible says the same thing. That we look at the word of God not just as a word that is floating in the air.
3: No, mina pon ho si ku e to ba ka yo ko e to si sa bi o to me pon.
2: But that we look at the word of God as a mirror.
3: Sigba mina pon ho si e to keri me pon de.
2: And then we look at ourselves in the mirror of that word of God.
3: Bo mina wa pon mi de to me pon o ko si ku e to to la me.
2: In James chapter 1, reading from verse 23. For if any be a hearer of the word and not a doer, he is like a man that beholdeth his natural face in a glass. That's what glass there means, a mirror.
3: na eyin mende yin si se to ohola ton bo e ma yin bi basitogba e taidi dawede eto nukume eto yeji popo to menponu me amo menponu lo
4: come to hear the word of God.
3: I want to say what you are.
4: And then it describes to you what you are, how you are.
3: It was men and women and quayani, allergy at it.
4: And it shows you what needs to be put right, what needs to be corrected.
3: It was so that you don't have a regani dialogue, regani for Basito Besato.
4: You're looking at the word of God then in a glass, in a mirror.
3: At what you are talking to make ponder, can you make ponder?
4: But it says in verse 20. For he beholdeth himself, and he goeth his way, straightway forgetteth what manner of man he was.
3: Afokonukone na wele na ekmo edepo botoyi to afokonuji ewo omenko ewo yi.
4: And it says when you hear and you forget. When you look and you forget, when you examine and you forget, that's not the best state of mind to be. Then it says, but whoso looketh into the perfect law of liberty and continueth therein, he not being a forgetful hearer, but a doer of the work, this man shall be blessed in his deed.
3: Jigba mele pepe don wo sen mele kanu jeton he sogbe la mepo bosan note to eme bo ewa mayin si seta nuwa ta shigba asana basita o mele wa yena donato bibasi etome.
4: Good mirrors don't lie.
3: Mepo dagbo la mlondo lalo.
4: And we cannot argue with the mirror.
3: Mima sa gana donupo mepo mpo.
4: If the mirror says you forgot to comb your head this morning, mirrors don't lie.
3: And the mekpon la donaro akowoji na do vun o datu to afunwe mekpon mando laro.
4: And if the mirror is showing you some things on your face, are you going to go out like this? Mirrors don't lie.
3: And the mekpon la tonwe tonukume tole dohiawe be anatoja bonidoleya mekpon e mando laro.
4: But you know sometimes we're tempted to say no. The mirror is not giving me a good reflection, a good picture of myself. Because you are thinking so high about yourself. Don't argue with the mirror. We make use of the mirror so that we can correct what needs to be corrected. That's why the Lord is saying we need to examine ourselves before the mirror of the word of God. Second Corinthians chapter 13, I'm reading verse 5. Examine yourselves. Every time we come to hear the word of God, we're to examine ourselves. Every time we hear about the qualifications of those who are to work in the kingdom of God, in the vineyard of the Lord, in the church, we're to examine ourselves. It says, examine yourselves whether ye be in the faith. Don't assume that everything is all right. When Abimelech took Abraham's wife, he thought everything was all right.
3: When Abimelech yi asi Abraham tan elenda nulepo oyo.
4: Examine yourselves to see whether ye be in the faith. Then it says, prove your own selves. Don't try to prove another person. Then it says, know ye not your own selves, how that Jesus Christ is in you, except ye be reprobates?
3: be mi ma nyo mi de we do Jesu Christi tito mi me e ma imo be me gbigbe
0: we need to check up, we need to find out, examine ourselves.
3: Mi do na gbadura mi do dido na mi de la
0: in 1 Chronicles chapter 28 verse 9
3: o tanu go tita takwa tonukun ato afoche
0: Thou Solomon my son, know thou the God of thy father and serve him with a perfect heart and with a willing mind.
3: But us, yes, Solomon, of this nuche, Yaninyo, she will talk to a tumble, no ye, I have people, no sir.
0: For the Lord searches all hearts.
3: Now, Kunoto, I have left for me, people.
0: Solomon, the Lord will be examining your heart. You are becoming a king.
3: Solomon,
0: Solomon, don't you ever think that only the hearts of the subordinates of the people that are under you that the Lord searches.
3: Oh, Solomon, Alendo, Aisha, yo me sepoleto, abi yo me jadu gandleto chokre, okuno di kumbro.
0: For the Lord searches all hearts.
3: Now, okuno to Aisha le po di kum.
0: As you are there today, Father.
3: Amo dia tito fito be
0: otara.
3: Asu
0: director,
3: Oga
0: manager,
3: Ukagbele nuteta,
0: Aito
3: Umedo Ohade,
0: leader,
3: Nukata.
0: The Lord searches all hearts.
3: Okuno to ayhale po dipon.
0: Sectional leaders among women.
3: Oga to nyole keke.
0: Pastors. Wives.
3: I see.
0: You know, sometimes pastors' wives, whether here in the stage,
3: I'm worried about feeling bothered. Let I'm also going to feel it to life.
0: You know, those pastors' wives, sometimes they think they are above the law, above the word of God.
3: I'm feeling bothered. Let the letter you go, you go, you go, you go, you go.
0: Great women, leaders among women, for the Lord searches all hearts. This same mirror will tell you the truth about yourself. And then it says, and understandeth all imaginations of the thoughts.
3: The
0: self-examination is even pertaining to the thought of our heart.
3: Amo, eyin ododina melo epiyo lile ayirabe
0: to tome. Examine yourselves whether ye be in the faith.
3: Midi dona minde emiti to yiseme.
0: In Psalm 44. I'm reading from verse 20 and verse 21.
3: Psalm otakande nukwene afoko poko nukuno poko.
0: If we have forgotten the name of our God and or stretched out our hands to a strange God, shall not God search this out?
3: Hey, mule someone onyishiwe mi tonton go kavi e mi dre alo mi tonhla yawe jonode bejiwe manadi ehemo.
0: If you will stretch your hand towards a strange God.
3: Endo yena dra lo to han o yawe jonode.
0: If you will concentrate your life on something that is contrary and strange to the worship of God, shall not God search this out?
3: Endo yena dra lo to han e yo do yawe jonode na nunde vode be jiwe maradi omo ya.
0: If your attention, your interest, your love is for the little girl, the daughter of a man, will not God search this out?
3: And
0: if you're no more sincere, if you're hypocritical, money has become your God, a strange God, shall not God search this out?
3: Enda masai unukpono ba na deba. Enda masai kome lukpono ba bo akwa enwe wa ilazun yaoria be jivwe manadiye moya.
2: For he knows the secrets of the heart.
3: Na enyo atiri ayhatan.
2: He knows the secrets of the heart. We may not know.
3: Enyo atiri ayhatan. Mi ule sogano manye.
2: In fact, sometimes we may do something, and those of us that have only these physical natural eyes may praise you.
3: Amo, mi ule sogano manye. Na mi ume tindo nukun akpasa tuele. Mi sogano pikpare.
2: But God knows your heart. We don't know your heart.
3: Chiba jwe enyo ayhatwe. Mi ule manye.
2: In Zephaniah chapter 1, we're reading from verse 12.
3: Zephaniah utatitan afo, we are we.
2: In Zephaniah chapter 1, verse 12.
3: Zephaniah utatitan afo, we are we.
2: And it shall come to pass at that time that I will search Jerusalem with candles. And punish the men that are settled on their lees. The people that say no problem. Everything is okay. Everything is all right. We're doing fine. We're doing great. And they're settled on their leaves. Nothing to check up. She says, is going to search them out. And then it says, he'll punish the men that are settled on their leaves, that say in their heart, the Lord will not do good, neither will he do evil.
3: The Lord is
2: neutral. This is don't matter to him. The Lord is not interested in these minor things. That's what they say. And the Lord says, I'm going to search out those people. I'm going to punish those people because they have a wrong impression about the Almighty God. That's why the Lord is telling us to examine ourselves. I come to you today with this message, self-examination before the mirror of God's word. Self-examination before the mirror of God's word. If you are examining yourselves with the standard of the other man, you'll judge wrong. But you want to examine yourselves in the mirror of the word of God. Self-examination in the mirror of God's word. I divide the message to three parts. Number one, reasons for self-examination. The reasons for self-examination. Why? Number two, realization after the soul. Soul's inquiry. After the soul's inquiry. Number three, responding to the Spirit's evaluation. I come to number one, the reasons for self-examination. In John chapter 2. I'm reading from verse 23. Now when he was in Jerusalem at the Passover,
5: In the feast day, many believed in his name when they saw the miracles which he did.
3: Verse
5: 24, but Jesus did not commit himself unto them. He didn't trust them. They were not trustworthy. I believe, it's not enough. But Jesus did not commit himself unto them because he knew all men and needed not that any should testify of man, for he knew what was in man.
3: On
5: their lips you could hear, we believe.
3: We
5: see the miracles. But Jesus did not commit himself unto them because he knew all men and he knew what was in man. How many people who have said, I believe, this is my church, I will die in this place. And if I ever leave a church like this, let God strike me dead one day before I leave. And then after all that bragging, now they are not here. If the women were their jewelry and palming, those are the same people that touch in women conferences. And he shouted on those other women and said, this is worldliness, come out of the world. These are the people that did follow up with real excitement and fire and zeal. If you today you are saying, I believe, yourself. There are people that have boasted more than you have boasted. You know, sometimes when I look at this choir and I see some of those people on the keyboard, I know some people on the keyboard who had been there some years ago. And those fingers were trained. And you know, when they played, you say, thank God, these people on the keyboard looks like this one. If this one will play in America or Britain, it's acceptable. This is great.
3: When I talk
5: to them, I say, this is wonderful. Oh, he says, Pastor, I just, you know, I thank God because you called me. I just want to tell you, I've given my life to the Lord.
3: I
5: knew the Lord as a teenager in this church. Everything I know in music, I knew it here. And I'm going to die here.
3: Then we'll
5: say, God bless your heart. Well, it's more than just saying it, but today they are not there. Not on the keyboard, not in the choir, not in the church. We don't know where they are. That's why the Lord is saying that you will examine yourselves and see whether you
6: you are in the faith, because many others are bragged more than you are bragged. It is when you are here tomorrow, we'll see that you're still there. That's the reason why we examine our hearts. John chapter 8. I'm reading from verse 41. He do the deeds of your father. Then said they to him, we be not born of fornication, we have one father, even God. They didn't examine themselves. Said Jesus Christ was evaluating them.
7: I'm
6: telling them who they were. And the Lord was telling them, you do the deeds of your father. They say, what do you mean? You know, when I see people who argue with Jesus, I stay clear from them. When I see people that they will argue with the knowledge coming from the throne of glory, I stay clear from them. In verse 44, ye of your father the devil. I thought I was very direct in my preaching. Now I'm learning I've not been direct enough. Because Jesus was talking to these people directly, and see how direct he was. This is love. Because Jesus loved them. He wanted them to know where they were spiritually. Can preachers do this today? Can preachers talk to these great religious people today? Have we not lost the edge of the sword of the spirit because we want to be nice to everybody and just deceive them? It's like the doctor. He sees that the wound is the wound of cancer. And then he says, well, don't worry about this. This is just a sore. Everybody has a soul once in a while. Doctor, talk to the man. This is cancer. And the fellow may die. Let him prepare for heaven. But you know, some doctors are not that clear. Get direct and tell the people their condition. And Jesus told the truth. He said, ye of your father the devil, and the lust of your father ye will do.
7: Yes, we don't have to tell me to let back to me. What to tell me to Jotom Mito and
6: he was a murderer from the beginning and abode not in the truth, because there is no truth in him. When he speaketh a lie, he speaketh of his own, for he is a liar and the father of
7: it.
6: Well, did they agree? Did they agree? What did they say? If you look at verse 48, then answered the Jews and said unto him, say we not well that thou art a Samaritan and hast a devil?
2: sometimes when I preach the word of God and I preach it straight from the word. Somebody comes to me in the counseling period. The fellow is trying to disagree with the message. And he's saying, you know, Pastor, I'm not saying, but some people say that you are mad. Some people say, what do you say? After hearing the message, and you need to get saved, you come to tell me some people say that you are mad. And we need to be learning now that we need to be able to step on those insults and still emphasize the word of God. In verse 49, Jesus answered, I have not a devil, but I honor my Father, and ye do dishonor me.
7: Yes, Abakanechene. Yes,
2: Jeremiah 17 verse 9. The heart is deceitful above all things and desperately wicked. Who can know it? That's the reason why we're examining ourselves before the mirror of the word of God. I, the Lord, search the heart. I try the reins. Even to give every man according to his ways and according to the fruit of his doings.
7: We're told
2: in Titus chapter 1 verse 16, they profess that they know God, but it's all a lie. They profess that they know God, but in words they deny him. That's why we examine ourselves. Being abominable and disobedient and unto every good work, refuge. The reason why we have to examine ourselves is so that we will not be deluded and deceived. In 2 Timothy chapter 3 verse 5,
7: Timothy,
2: having a form of godliness, but denying the power thereof, from such turn away. That's the reason we need to examine ourselves, because the form of godliness cannot replace the power of godliness. Of this sort are they which creep into houses and lead captive silly women laden with sins, led away with diverse lusts.
7: Now mehele nko mewe ye se ye no he no sacro tabia ohwele gbe so bo sono hule nyonu
2: hule nyonu. Ever learning and never able to come to the knowledge of the truth. They never miss fellowship, but they are not born again. They never miss the Bible study, but the Bible study doesn't have impact in their lives. If you examine them during the week, you'll be wondering, has this one ever had any contact with our church?
7: enu ape eto se cheche gbomo e anakan bi ode ro be mewo e tra ko ya gumi to pe ya.
5: That's the reason why self examination is so very important.
7: Wesoma do dina mende e vivenye.
5: And then he tells us in John chapter 3, we're reading from verse 3.
7: Ewa dina mito Johnu otaton afraton.
5: John chapter 3 verse 3, Jesus answered and said unto him, verily, verily, I say unto thee, except a man be born again, he cannot see the kingdom of God.
7: Jesus, bambo dohen, damo, nukbo enye dohawe, adavwe vok betoji, ewa maso gamo, ahodu, jiwe etan.
5: Look at verse 10. Jesus answered and said unto him, art thou a master of Israel, and knowest not these things?
7: Afuawo Jesu so gbon godo hen gbomo yewe me proto Israel ton lo bo ma nyo onu elegba.
5: The more I study the Bible, the more I become a little bit afraid.
7: Amo susodento bibu pero mowe nuato obudi pere pere ni.
5: Why am I afraid? I'm afraid because, you know, it's so easy for us to swallow our tongue.
7: Amo ete zondo obudi na no bua una mi na do go demito na do demito lemi.
5: I'm just asking now.

0: again, you cannot see the kingdom of God, or would I be tempted to say thank you for coming to our church?
1: Aren't
0: we lucky today that a great man has come to our church?
1: How lucky are
0: we that a great sinner,
1: a
0: great deceiver, self-deceiver, has come to our church. Shall we be able to declare to him and say, sir, the most important sin is to be born again? Will I be able to say that? These great religious people, they visit from church to church. And they come as the, you know, great leaders of the church, and then they pick out this Sunday we're going to worship in your church.
1: But you know, to ye come on Sabbath, you got down since Sunday,
0: and all those other churches are exalting them. And then they now come to our church. Will I have the courage, the conviction, to be different from all the other churches and say, sir, except a man be born again, he cannot see the kingdom of God?
1: I'm
0: throwing it to you, congregation. Leaders in deeper life, if you saw these religious people, are we just going to exalt them? Uplift them. Or can we tell them the truth? Let's leave all those archbishops alone. Now, let's come to our church here. If I saw a group coordinator, and he told me a clear, open, blatant lie, and I discovered it. And then the group coordinator comes back to me, and then he's telling me another thing. How am I going to act? Will I have the courage, or will I be thinking, look at this group coordinator, if you say anything now, all the other coordinators and group coordinators are behind him? If you say anything now, you might get into trouble with all the other coordinators and group coordinators in our church. You have enough fire burning already, enough pressure already. Are you going to increase the pressure? Will I have the courage to tell group coordinator and say, sir, except a man be born again, he cannot see the kingdom of God? And he says, what do you mean? Will I be able to tell him? I discovered. What you told me the other day was a lie. And all liars shall have their part in the lake that burns with fire and brimstone. Will I have that courage? You know, it's very difficult for a pastor to get to heaven when he loses his courage.
1: amọ be na ti lo tubigbo e se na le gbo tori na lo bi alome we na he tubigbo e tanbu
0: when he cannot tell the truth anymore
1: we le ma so kan da nu gbo ba
0: when position stares him in the face and he cannot say whosoever is born of God does not commit sin
1: we na o te me te di fi wa chenu kun me ne bo e ma so kan do le wa ko si fe

0: For the seed of God remains in him, and he cannot sin because he's born of God. In 1 John 3, I'm reading from verse 4. Whosoever committeth sin transgresses also the law, for sin is a transgression of the law.
1: And
0: you know that he was manifested to take away our sins, and in him is no sin.
1: Whosoever
0: abideth in him sinneth not. We just learned about anger. Are there some families here, some homes here? The fire of anger always burning.
1: Amo mi cheta unukun dogbon home gbe dai be ko dere ti do fide bon home gbe to jiji teya.
0: And people throwing plates and cups and utensils in the house, and you hear a lot of banging in the house, anger has come again.
1: Be mele to paru drambo eto agbare gbaro lo le drambo an to asio sigidi ajogidi se to ko boya.
0: And we keep on coming to church and we do nothing about that kind of temper. And then, do we have husbands here that will call their wives fools? Thou fool. Do we have some husbands here that will say, that's how your mother did to your father. You're trying to do the same thing to me, you foolish woman. And you say you are going to heaven. Examine yourself. Are there women here that will call their husband kind of terrible names? You think I don't know your history? That's how your father used to beat his wife, your mother. You want to do the same thing to me, you hypocrite. That's the wife talking to the husband.
1: And
0: yet we learn all those things, we do not examine ourselves. But the word of God says, examine yourselves, whether you stand, whether you be in the face or not. Because it says, whosoever abideth in him sinneth not. Whosoever sinneth has not in him, neither known him. Little children, let no man deceive you. He that doeth righteousness is righteous, even as he is righteous.
1: Mi yokpo mi mi dike me de kan mi blo e wa eto dodo awe dodo na.
0: He that committeth sin
1: e wa yanira
0: again. You know, sometimes you find somebody who is a worker, and then he gives his hand into the offering box. You understand, I'm not interested in money. 1,000 naira, 2,000 naira, 100,000 naira that you steal from there doesn't make the church poor. It's nothing. God will give us all the money we need.
1: I
0: don't need the amen. Whether we say amen or not, you know, we're going, he will supply all our need according to his riches in glory by Christ Jesus. I'm not bothered about, you know, somebody dipping his hands into the offering bag and taking 100,000 naira. But the point is, you're the devil. If you do that, it's not that it pains us, it's not that it does anything to us, it takes you to hell. For this purpose, the Son of God was manifested, that he might destroy the works of the devil. If Christ had been manifested to you, the works of the devil would have been destroyed from your life. That's the reason we search ourselves. We try to find out, am I of God or am I of the devil? Whosoever is born of God does not commit sin, for his seed remaineth in him, and he cannot sin because he is born of God. Point number 2, realization after the soul's inquiry. Realization after the soul's inquiry. In Psalm 39, I'm reading from verse 4. Lord, make me to know mine edge.
1: He said,
0: King, he had position, he had power, he had possession, and he had people. Yet he said, this is not enough. Make me to know mine age and the measure of my days, what it is, that I may know how frail I am.
1: Hemi, yo upodoche, pora ugre asanche leto lete. 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
0: Behold, thou hast made my days as an handbreadth, and mine age is as nothing before thee.
1: Da yego yako dio asanche di alokpa home vude asanche tota na misotari nu.
0: Verily, every man at his best stage is altogether vanity. Every man walks in a vain show. You know, there are people, all they have is vain show. Surely they are disquieted in vain. He heaps up riches and knoweth not who shall gather them. In verse 7, now Lord, what wait I for? My hope is in thee. Deliver me from all my transgressions. This man is coming to realization after the soul's inquiry. And he said, Lord, deliver me and make me not the reproach of the foolish. Psalm 27, I'm reading from verse 4. One thing have I desired of the Lord, and that will I seek after, that I may dwell in the house of the Lord all the days of my life, to behold the beauty of the Lord and to inquire to find out in his temple.
1: Onuno po enye to enye bibia to kuno si ene lawa enye na to didi na enye ni dono no ho e kuno to meto beza che le po me na dono po wakpo kuno to na do kanu se to temple etome.
0: That's the reason why we come.
1: Wezo mi wanye.
0: We come to the house of God to inquire, how is my soul in the evaluation of heaven?
1: Mi wa ko juet me na do kanu bia na we ai ha chete po o black po dik po o lotan po a.
0: In verse 8, when thou said, seek my face, my heart said unto thee, thy face, Lord, will I seek.
1: Apo chato wo na yedo mo mi dinukun che ai ha che po na we do
0: kuno. Verse 11, teach me thy way, O Lord, and lead me in a plain path because of mine enemies.
1: Apo wo po kuno ali to mi okuno bo he mi bo ali jigiraji na keto chele to utu.
0: Do we have enemies? Of course we do.
1: Be mi tindo keto ya mo ma mi do.
0: Those who steal our money, those people don't understand.
1: Amo yo me no fi akwa mi tole mera e ma modona.
0: Those who abuse us, those people, they don't understand what they do.
1: Amo me no to mi swela e ma modona nwe wa yete.
0: The greatest enemy you have is the one that stands in the way and he says, where are you going? You say, I'm going to heaven. He says, but I will not allow you.
1: Amo keto da ho ye no te to ali ojira bo pa da to ye a do fi e do fi ta ja lo je lo ba do ma na na to.
0: I'm standing in the way.
1: Not at all, Lord.
0: What are you doing? I'm trying to be holy. Why do you want to be holy? Because without holiness, no man shall see the Lord. But I'm not going to allow you to see the Lord. That's the greatest enemy. And the one that says, I want to be holy, I will not allow you. I'll provoke you. And I'm not going to allow you to get to that heaven. That's the greatest enemy. The one who steals money, what's money? The one who takes our clothes away, what's clothing? The one who takes our job, what is job? The one who hinders us from getting children, what are children? They're nothing. The one who says, I'm not after your money, I'm not after your property, I'm after your soul. What will happen if you go to the other side and your enemies that didn't want you to get to heaven and they go to hell, and if you meet them in hell and they laugh and they say, I told you, I won't allow you to get there.
1: Amo endo ye wa je tombo ke to tere la wa mo e ba ba bi olon so mo e ba da e ma dura we ndu ama je lo ma ndu ama je fun ba na ko.
0: He says, don't allow these enemies to rejoice over me. Know your enemy, the real enemy.
1: Edo adike ke to ile ja to jebo ke to nugo.
0: And then say, Lord, I'm inquiring at your temple, in your house.
1: Edo kulo ye to nu kan bi o to temple to me to ho to me.
0: So that as you show me the way, you'll show me the way to be able to sidetrack all these enemies and still get my way and get over on to the other side. Looking at Psalm 73 verse 2. For me, my feet were almost gone. My steps had well nigh slipped. Verse 3, for I was envious at the foolish when I saw the prosperity of the wicked. In verse 13, it says, verily I have cleansed my heart in vain and washed my hands in innocency. And then he began to look at the people of the world. The people who give bribes, they get rich. The people who are violent and they rob everybody, they rob the government, they get rich. And
1: he's
0: saying, oh Lord, I don't understand. Here am I, righteous but poor, clean and holy, but I don't have enough money. And he says, I cannot understand. It looks like my heart is telling me I have cleansed my heart in vain. And wash my hands in innocency. For all the day long have I been plagued and chastened every morning. If I say I was lost, behold, I should offend against the generation of thy children. When I thought to know this, it was too painful for me. Verse 16, I will speak thus, behold, I should offend the generation of thy children. When I thought to know this, it was too painful for me. The people who are compromising, they live a happy life. Preachers who are deceiving others, they have, you know, happy ministerial life. We got into that office the same time, and I do my work. I work my fingers to the bone. And this other fellow, he will just leave the work at about 10:30, then he's off to another business. Before 3 o'clock, he's come back. He is never there.
1: I'm
0: the one, the beast of burden that is carrying all the load here. I don't have any promotion. These other people are the people that have been all the promotion. He said, I thought to know this, it was too painful for me. That's the language and that's the experience of every child of God because of the world in which we live. We need to examine. Or can we still continue doing right even though they don't give us the promotion? Verse 17, until I went into the sanctuary of God, then I understood their end. Surely thou didst set them in slippery places. Thou casted them down into destruction. And then he tells us in verse 24, thou shalt guide me with thy counsel.
1: Whom
0: have I in heaven but thee? And there is none upon earth that I desire besides
1: in
0: my flesh, and my heart faileth, but God is the strength of my heart and my portion forever. When you come to that realization after the soul's inquiry, then you make God your all in all.
1: And wa you and mo we go to ko kan bi so ai ha me ba wa mo do ju we popo to popo me.
0: Point number 3, responding to the Spirit's evaluation.
1: O gba ton ton di fie ti si oran o drapo o membre po
0: ti gbata 1:9 verse 59.
1: Samo ta kan to woro po afokan de
0: verse 59, it says, I thought on my ways and turned my feet unto thy testimonies.
1: Afokan de foton ku ne yen le ali ko che le popon bo so le afoche ran achedai to.
0: If I do anything, I go back to God, say, God, I want to examine this action of mine, this utterance of mine, this attitude of mine.
1: Edan wa nde pon na go juwe do ba lo kuna njura ble pon ju ati dra wa lo che lile ha che tan eh.
0: What I'm doing to the people,
1: when to wa na mele,
0: I'm relating to the people, I want to find out.
1: Nan to kon do po ba si po gbe tre po ju ati dra de
0: che 59, I thought on my ways and turned my feet unto thy testimonies.
1: Afokan de foton ku ne yen le ali roche
0: Lamentation chapter 3 verses 40 and 41. Let us search and try our ways and turn again to the Lord. Let us lift up our hearts with our hands unto God in the heavens.
1: The minister I have meeting, who I have meeting, let go that garland you wear to.
0: Ezekiel chapter 18, verse 28.
1: Ezekiel tafoto nukwato, afokwato nukwato.
0: Because he considereth and turneth away from all his transgressions.
1: Na ewa lepo utu osa le iso oseme jijia e
0: etohene. You understand what it means all? You're not saying, okay, I'm going to turn from this transgression, but I'm going to keep this one because this one is profitable. This one will make people to fear me, and they will not just step on my toes anyhow. This one will make the people in my office know that although I'm a Christian, I'm not a sissy, foolish, stupid Christian. I'm going to keep this one so that they will know the kind of man, the kind of woman they are dealing with. You're not thinking about heaven, you're thinking about self-esteem.
1: Luke 17.
0: And when he came to himself, was thinking out about himself, about where he found himself, it says, and when he came to himself, he said, how many hired servants of my fathers have bread enough and to spare, and I perish with hunger. I will arise and go to my father, and will say unto him, Father, aren't you interested in what this young fellow will say to his father? You're not going to get forgiven if you're accusing God. It was God that was too slow. It was God that didn't answer prayer. And then you cover your own fault. And you're accusing the Almighty God of fault. Or you're accusing your father in the Lord of fault.
1: Kaviato wedo tatu to krume na nuchiwa.
0: We left because a father in the Lord was not like a father anymore, too demanding.
1: Emijo finendo na uto mito to krume ma gona wani nuno to nukambia mikbau.
0: Holiness, holiness and righteousness.
1: Walawe walawe dodo.
0: No allowance for mistake. No allowance for fault.
1: Otematina nuchiwa rekwepo. 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
0: No allowance for tiredness and weakness and weariness. That's why we're white.
1: Otematina agbagbe otematina eyo gbagjare pepe nwezo mi yin.
0: Go and tell the pastor we want to come back to the church. But we hope you will change. Your hope for too long. I'm praying to make you happy. I'm praying to make you holy.
1: But
0: you know this prodigal son, he said, no, I am the guilty one. I was wrong. Luke chapter 15 in verse 18. I will arise and go to my father. I will say unto him, Father, I have sinned against heaven and before thee.
1: Luke chapter 15 verse 18.
0: And no more worthy to be called thy son. Pride is gone. Self-exaltation is gone. And then he said, make me as one of thy hired servants. Have you sometimes spoken to those who have gone away from our church? And then you are, you know, pleading with them, come back. And then he's telling you, well, okay, if I come back. I was a coordinator before I left. You know the pastor now. Will he restore me to be a coordinator immediately? How can I just sit down, you know, just come back to deeper life and come and fold my hand? You are telling me here to come back. Go and ask him. Will he accept me to still keep my position when I come back? I hope you don't come to me to ask any question like that yourself. In our land. They say if they send somebody with an errand of a slave, you will come and tell your father as a son, not as a slave.
1: And those
0: people outside send you to me and they tell you to tell me something that you know this is not going to keep to the standard of the word. You will not come and tell me what they are
1: saying.
0: How do you help me? Have some respect for your pastor. But you see, there are people that if I come back, will they make me this or that? The answer is no.
1: Mendele na to ke kambiola inda lekoa pe na mi do basiye kabi toto ya osira wa inda la.
0: When you come back, we're going to find out.
1: Endo agoa mi na ba din dona.
0: What's the state of your heart?
1: Otemo wa iha to tite.
0: How are you living?
1: Na wa to ninolo.
0: The sin that made you to run away, the pride. Have you rejected that pride? We're going to find out. And so we're going to make you sage on the pew there and find out whether the pride is gone or the pride is still there.
1: Mina hebo ara ke si anito jala ji wa bo ando mina do kuno ile goira ko yi ka bi gba tin do fine.
0: But when he was yet a great way off, his father saw him and he had compassion.
1: Chigba we na tin to aganu o to etomo e bo wa le bla na.
0: Why did he have compassion? You know there are different ways of walking. And while the child was coming, the father looked up. In his walk, the pride is gone. And the walking as if he's the owner of the whole earth, all that is gone. Look at my boy coming. I can see humility in his steps. I don't see the arrogance again, and he had compassion on him. We can tell when you are coming back. That's how the compassion happens. That's how it comes. And the son said unto him, Father, I have sinned. It's not you, it's me. I have sinned against heaven and thy sight, and I'm no more worthy to be called thy son. And the father said unto his servants, bring forth the best robe and put it on him, and put a ring on his hand and shoes on his feet.
1: And
0: bring hither the fatted calf and kill it, and let us eat and be merry. For this my son was dead and is alive again.
1: Now
0: he was lost and is found, and he began to be merry. Heaven will rejoice because of you. If you will come back to the Lord, bury the past. The Lord is saying, examine yourself. And as you examine yourself and you see this action, this attitude, this temper, this behavior, Lord, I am sorry. Cleanse me. What can wash away our sin?
1: Nothing.
0: Blood of Jesus. And that blood is available this morning. It will cleanse us. Why don't you rise up and tell the Lord, we need cleansing in the blood of the Lamb. Our attitude, our lifestyle, our behavior in the sight of the Lord, our actions at home, our actions in the place of work, the life we have been living, how is it with your soul? How is it with your attitude? How is it with your character? Is it humility or pride? Are you now above the law, above the word of God? Or can we come to God and say, God, here I am, cleanse me. Here am I, wash me. Humility will win the favor of God. But when God sees the proud, he keeps the proud at a far distance. But if you look at action and you look at your attitude, and you say, Lord, here am I want to get to heaven. Lord, here am I don't want to worship and serve in vain. Self examination before the mirror of God's word. Is your soul making any inquiry before the Lord? Settle your life with the Lord. I thought on my ways, and I turned my feet, my heart, to thy testimonies. Come back to the very center of the word and the will of God. The cleansed, the washed, and the blood of the Lamb. Praise the Lord.
1: We'll
0: rise up as we pray together. Our great God in heaven, we thank you for the service of today. Thank you because you are reminding us that Christ is coming again. That we need to get ourselves ready, prepared for the coming of our Lord. But praying, Lord, you give us that heart that wants to know whether we're ready or not. I will pray, Lord, you help us to look at that glorious day and get ourselves ready in the cleansing and the washing of the blood of the Lamb in Jesus' name.
1: That
0: all other things on earth will pale to insignificance. That this important thing will be what our heart is thinking about, meditating upon every time, day and night, in Jesus' name. Make us ready. Whatever we have on earth, whatever we achieve on earth, if we don't make it to heaven, all will be useless and worthless. Success on earth, recognition on earth, power, position on earth, possession on earth, without getting to heaven, all will be kind of troublesome sin in eternity. Therefore, Lord, we pray you make us look away from everything and look at being ready for the coming of the Lord in Jesus' name. I will pray, O Lord, you make our hearts to be wise. To think about, talk about, meditate upon, pursue this most important thing. Thank you, Lord, for the answer. Jesus' name we pray. This morning we are looking at the word of God as a mirror. In fact, the Bible says the same thing. That we look at the word of God, not just as a word that is floating in the air. But that we look at the word of God as a mirror. And then we look at ourselves in the mirror of that word of God. In James chapter 1, reading from verse 23.
1: Jacobu, otatitan, yaswa fokonu kwantan.
0: For if any be a hearer of the word and not a doer, he is like a man that beholdeth his natural face in a glass. That's what glass there means, a mirror.
1: Na e mende yi si seto o holaton bo e ma yin bi basito gba e taidi dawede eto nukume eto yeji pe poponto me ponu me amo me ponu lo.
0: You come to hear the word of God. And then it describes to you what you are, how you are. And it shows you what needs to be put right, what needs to be corrected. You're looking at the word of God then in a glass, in a mirror. But it says in verse 20, for he beholdeth himself, and he goeth his way, straightway forgetteth what manner of man he was. And it says, when you hear and you forget, when you look and you forget, when you examine and you forget, that's not the best state of mind to be. Then it says, but whoso looketh into the perfect law of liberty and continueth therein, he not being a forgetful hearer, but he doeth the work, this man shall be blessed in his deed.
1: Good
0: mirrors don't lie. And we cannot argue with the mirror. If the mirror says you forgot to comb your head this morning, mirrors don't lie. And if the mirror is showing you some things on your face, are you going to go out like this? Mirrors don't lie. But you know, sometimes we're tempted to say no. The mirror is not giving me a good reflection, a good picture of myself. Because you are thinking so high about yourself. Don't argue with the mirror. We make use of the mirror so that we can correct what needs to be corrected. That's why the Lord is saying we need to examine ourselves before the mirror of the word of God. Second Corinthians chapter 13, I'm reading verse 5. Examine yourself. ourselves.
1: Every
0: time we come to hear the word of God, we're to examine ourselves. Every time we hear about the qualifications of those who are to work in the kingdom of God, in the vineyard of the Lord, in the church, we're to examine ourselves. It says, examine yourselves whether ye be in the faith. Don't assume that everything is all right. When Abimelech took Abraham's wife, he thought everything was all right. Examine yourselves to see whether ye be in the faith. Then it says, prove your own selves. Don't try to prove another person. Then it says, know ye not your own selves how that Jesus Christ is in you, except ye be reprobates? We need to check up. We need to find out. Examine ourselves. In 1 Chronicles chapter 28, verse 9. Thou Solomon, my son, know thou the God of thy father, and serve him with a perfect heart and with a willing mind. For the Lord searches all hearts. Solomon, the Lord will be examining your heart. You are becoming a king.
1: Solomon,
0: don't you ever think that only the hearts of the subordinates, of the people that are under you, that the Lord searches?
1: Oh, Solomon, Alendo, Aisha, you may separate, Abby, you may jadu, Gadleton, Choker, Oplon, Dickambo.
0: For the Lord searches all hearts.
1: Now, Pluto, I have a poor Dickon.
0: As your dear today, father,
1: I'm on that into feedback, but
0: husband,
1: Asu,
0: director,
1: Oga,
0: manager,
1: Oga,
0: writer,
1: Omedo,
0: leader,
1: Mukata.
0: The Lord searches all hearts. Sectional leaders among women.
1: Oga,
0: pastors, wives.
1: I see, lebo tata.
0: You know, sometimes pastors' wives, whether here in the stage, you know, those pastors' wives, sometimes they think they are above the law, above the word of God. But great women, leaders among women, for the Lord searches all hearts. This mirror will tell you the truth about yourself. And then it says, and understandeth all imaginations of the thoughts. The self-examination is even pertaining to the thought of our heart. Examine yourselves whether ye be in the faith.
1: In
0: Psalm 44, I'm reading from verse 20 and verse 21. If we have forgotten the name of our God and or stretched out our hands to a strange God, shall not God search this out? If you will stretch your hand towards a strange God, if you will concentrate your life on something that is contrary and strange to the worship of God, shall not God search this out? If your attention, your interest, your love is for the little girl, the daughter of a man, will not God search this out? If you're no more sincere, if you're hypocritical, money has become your God, a strange God, shall not God search this out?
1: He knows
0: the secrets of the heart. He knows the secrets of the heart. We may not know. In fact, sometimes we may do something, and those of us that have only these physical natural eyes may praise you. But God knows your heart. We don't know your heart. In Zephaniah chapter 1, we're reading from verse 12. In Zephaniah chapter 1, verse 12.
1: And
0: it shall come to pass at that time that I will search Jerusalem with candles. And punish the men that are settled on their lees. The people say, no problem. Everything is okay. Everything is all right. We're doing fine. We're doing great. And they're settled on their lease. But nothing to check up.
1: Yes, I see. I don't know to why it's not even them at ten. I don't think they're
0: not. He says he's going to search them out. And then it says he'll punish the men that are settled on their lease, that say in their heart, the Lord will not do good, neither will he do evil.
1: The Lord is
0: neutral. This is don't matter to him. The Lord is not interested in these minor things. That's what they say. And the Lord says, I'm going to search out those people. I'm going to punish those people because they have a wrong impression about the Almighty God. That's why the Lord is telling us to examine ourselves. I come to you today with this message, self-examination before the mirror of God's word. Self-examination before the mirror of God's word. If you are examining yourself so the standard of the other man, you'll judge wrong. But you want to examine yourselves in the mirror of the word of God. Self-examination in the mirror of God's word.
1: I
0: divide the message to three parts. Number one, reasons for self examination. The reasons for self examination. Why? Number two, realization after the soul's inquiry. Realization after the soul's inquiry. Number three, responding to the Spirit's evaluation. I come to number one, the reasons for self-examination. In John chapter 2, I'm reading from verse 23. Now when he was in Jerusalem at the Passover, in the feast day, many believed in his name when they saw the miracles which he did. Verse 24, but Jesus did not commit himself unto them. He didn't trust them. They were not trustworthy.
1: Saying,
0: I believe, it's not enough. But Jesus did not commit himself unto them because he knew all men and needed not that any should testify of man, for he knew what was in man. On their lips you could hear, "We believe."
1: We
0: see the miracles, but Jesus did not commit himself unto them because he knew all men and he knew what was in man. How many people who have said, "I believe, this is my church, I will die in this place"? And if I ever leave a church like this,

0: Eloi me ho do ani do le bo da epo po mi opo jeje po.
1: If you today you are saying I believe, examine yourself.
0: Endo atori do egbere yin se yin se ti
1: dona do. There are people that have boasted more than you have boasted.
0: Me le ko do wa gun ga de to wa gun do do to gbo.
1: You know, sometimes when I look at this choir and I see some of those people on the keyboard, I know some people on the keyboard who had been there some years ago. And those fingers were trained. And you know, when they played, you say, thank God, these people on the keyboard looks like this one. If this one will play in America or Britain, it's acceptable. This is great.
0: But I love Tito Hagino and Sin.
1: When I talk to a person, this is wonderful. Oh, he says, Pastor, I thank God because you called me. I just want to tell you, I'm giving my life to the Lord.
0: You know me,
1: I knew the Lord as a teenager in this church. Everything I know in music, I knew it here. And I'm going to die here.
0: Then
1: we'll say, God bless your heart. Well, it's more than just saying it. But today they are not there. Not on the keyboard, not in the choir, not in the church. We don't know where they are. That's why the Lord is saying that you will examine yourselves and see whether you are in the faith, because many others are bragged more than you are bragged.
0: And
1: it is when you are here tomorrow, we'll see that you're still there. That's the reason why we examine our hearts. John chapter 8. I'm reading from verse 41.
0: You
1: do the deeds of your father. Then said they to him, we be not born of fornication. We have one father, even God. They didn't examine themselves. Said Jesus Christ was evaluating them.
0: I'm
1: telling them who they were. And the Lord was telling them, you do the deeds of your father. They say, what do you mean? You know, when I see people who argue with Jesus, I stay clear from them. When I see people that they will argue with the knowledge coming from the throne of glory, I stay clear from them. In verse 44, ye of your father the devil. I thought I was very direct in my preaching. Now I'm learning I've not been direct enough. Because Jesus was talking to these people directly, and see how direct he was. This is love. Because Jesus loved them. He wanted them to know where they were spiritually. Can preachers do this today? Can preachers talk to these great religious people today? Have we not lost the edge of the sword of the spirit because we want to be nice to everybody and

0: just deceive them.
1: Be ma ko he o hi bi gba tan labu to pe to epo na mi jo yin me dagbe ran ye utu.
0: It's like the doctor, he sees that the wound is the wound of cancer.
1: E tari doctor e mo lo aparo eyan pa itito ahun keme.
0: And then he says, well, don't worry about this, this is just a sore. Everybody has a sore once in a while. Doctor, talk to the man, this is cancer.
1: Doctor,
0: and the fellow may die, let him prepare for heaven. But you know, some doctors are not that clear. Get direct and tell the people their condition. And Jesus told the truth. He said, ye of your father the devil, and the lust of your father ye will do.
1: Yes, we don't have to tell me to let me. What to tell me to tell me to another one.
0: He was a murderer from the beginning and abode not in the truth, because there is no truth in him. When he speaketh a lie, he speaketh of his own, for he is a liar and the father of
1: it.
0: Well, did they agree? Did they agree? What did they say? If you look at verse 48, then answered the Jews and said unto him, say we not well that thou art a Samaritan and hast a devil?
1: You
0: know, sometimes when I preach the word of God, and I preach it straight from the word, somebody comes to me in the counseling period, the fellow is trying to disagree with the message, and he's saying, you know, pastor, I'm not saying, but some people say that you are mad. Some people say, what do you say? After hearing the message, and you need to get saved, you come to tell me some people say that you are mad. And we need to be learning now that we need to be able to step on those insults and still emphasize the word of God. In verse 49, Jesus answered, I have not a devil, but I honor my father, and ye do dishonor me.
1: Yes,
0: Jeremiah chapter 17 verse 9. The heart is deceitful above all things and desperately wicked. Who can know it? That's the reason why we examine ourselves before the mirror of the word of God. I, the Lord, search the heart. I try the reins. Even to give every man according to his ways and according to the fruit of his doings.
1: We're told
0: in Titus chapter
1: 1 verse 16,
0: they profess that they know God. But it's all a lie. They profess that they know God, but in what they deny Him. That's why we're examining ourselves. Being abominable and disobedient and unto every good work.
1: Refuge.
0: The reason why we have to examine ourselves is so that we will not be deluded and deceived. In
1: 2
0: Timothy chapter 3 verse 5. Having a form of godliness, but denying the power thereof, from such turn away. That's the reason we need to examine ourselves, because the form of godliness cannot replace the power of godliness. Of this sort are they which creep into houses and lead captive silly women laden with sins, led away with diverse lusts.
1: Now mele nko mewe ye ye no sakro tabia ohwe legbe son bo sono hule nyonu
0: we nyonu learning and never able to come to the knowledge of the truth.
1: Ye tonu po tegbe ye ma so so gaje oyun enu gboton megbere.
0: They never miss fellowship, but they are not born again.
1: Ye ma lo gbo opride mo e ma mo voji.
0: They never miss the Bible study, but the Bible study doesn't have impact in their lives. If you examine them during the week, you'll be wondering, has this one ever had any contact with our church? That's the reason why self-examination is so very important. And then he tells us in John chapter 3, we're reading from verse 3.
1: John chapter
0: 3 verse 3. Jesus answered and said unto him, verily, verily, I say unto thee, except a man be born again, he cannot see the kingdom of God.
1: Look at verse
0: 10. Jesus answered and said unto him, art thou a master of Israel and knowest not these things? The more I study the Bible, the more I become a little bit afraid. Why am I afraid? I'm afraid because, you know, it's so easy for us to swallow our tongue. I'm just asking now, if a Nicodemus had come to me, a master in religion, in this our nation, if he comes to me,
1: but a Nicodemus
0: and then he wears his garment, and this is an archbishop, a master in religion in our land. If he came to grace, you know, the our church, just to say, I want to worship in deeper life today, I'm wondering, will I be able to say, except you, sir, except you are born again, you cannot see the kingdom of God? Or would I be tempted to say, thank you for coming to our church? Aren't we lucky today that a great man has come to our church?
1: How
0: lucky are we that a great sinner, a great deceiver, self-deceiver, has come to our church. Shall we be able to declare to him and say, sir, the most important sin is to be born again? Will I be able to say that? These great religious people, they visit from church to church. And they come as the, you know, great leaders of the church, and then they pick out this Sunday we're going to worship in your church.
1: But you know,
0: and all those other churches are exalting them. And then they now come to our church. Will I have the courage, the conviction, to be different from all the other churches and say, sir, except a man be born again, he cannot see the kingdom of God? I'm throwing it to you, congregation.
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3: Well, stand up to pray.
4: A
3: great God in heaven, we thank you for this worship service today. We thank you because we know you have gathered us together so you can prepare us for heaven. Lord, we're asking at this very time that your word will be made clear, made plain to every heart in Jesus' name.
4: Amen.
3: We pray, Lord, that the new birth, salvation from sin, salvation through Christ, which you have provided for us on the cross of Calvary, Lord, we pray you make it very clear, very plain to every one of us as we come today in Jesus' name. And we're asking, Lord, that this experience will be the experience of everyone as we come and pray and believe on you in Jesus' name. Lord, we pray your spirit will so paint the picture, explain the word, make the path, make the road very clear, very plain. And that our hearts will respond by the stirring up and the inspiration of your spirit. And then you lead us in the right direction so that we can have this indispensable experience even from you today in Jesus' name. We're asking, Lord, the evidence of that experience, the change of character in that experience, the transformation of life in that experience, to make it very noticeable, very clear, very plain, visible to everyone around us in Jesus' name. That whatever we have, whatever we do not have, this indispensable experience will possess.
4: I
3: will be able to have the assurance from the Spirit of God that this is what you have done. I will live the life that will bring glory to you. We thank you because we know you have answered. In Jesus' name we pray. Thank you. You can have your seat. We're looking at John chapter 3. We're reading from verse 3. In verse 3, it says, Jesus answered and said unto him, verily, verily, I say unto you, except a man be born again, he cannot see the kingdom of God. Here the Lord Jesus Christ tells us that the most important experience you can have in life is being born again. He emphasizes that same experience in verse 5. Verily, verily, I say unto you, except a man be born of water and of the Spirit, he cannot enter into the kingdom of God. That which is born of the flesh is flesh, and that which is born of the Spirit is spirit. Marvel not that I say unto thee, I said unto thee, ye must be born again. Emphasizing how necessary. The Lord said, you must be born again. Now this was a ruler of the Jews. This was one of the religious people in the hierarchy of the people of Israel. As high as he was in position, as high as he was in authority, as great as he was in religion, the Lord said, you know, religion cannot take you to heaven. All the good works, religious activities will not take you to heaven. Then he said, marvel not, I'm saying unto you, you must be born again. Then in verse 8, the wind blows where it listeth, and thou hearest the sound thereof, but canst not see whence it cometh, and whither it goeth. So is everyone that is born of the Spirit.
1: It says
3: when the wind is blowing, you will not see the wind itself. But you will see the impact and the effect. You will see the power of that wind as it moves everything around. It says the same thing. The new birth is spiritual. And the new birth is of the Spirit. You cannot see the Spirit, but you can see the effect and the power and the influence of the moving of that Spirit upon the life of the one who has been turned away from the flesh unto the Spirit.
1: To say so
3: It's everyone that is born of the Spirit. Matthew chapter 18 verse 3.
5: And
3: said, verily, that's the word again. This is important. Verily, certainly, assuredly, I say unto you, except ye be converted and become as little children, ye cannot enter into the kingdom of heaven.
5: Except
3: there is a change. The change that is so visible as to make a difference between light and darkness. And it says, except that conversion takes place, none of us can enter into the kingdom of God. In 2 Peter chapter 1, verses 10 and 11,
5: Peter wherefore
3: the rather, brethren, give diligence to make your calling and your election sure. For if ye do these things, it shall never fail, it shall never fall. For so an entrance shall be ministered unto you abundantly into the everlasting kingdom of our Lord and Savior Jesus Christ. Again, he's telling us, also have an entrance into the kingdom of heaven. There are things to have. There's Christ to believe. There's a life to be changed. There is a conversion experience to have. And there's a life of Christ to follow. If we're going to enter into that kingdom, the kingdom of God. This morning we're considering the subject, essential entry qualification for God's kingdom.
5: Essential
3: entry qualification for God's kingdom.
5: This
3: message that you must have. That you must experience if you're going to get into the kingdom of God. Essential entry qualification for God's kingdom.
5: Non-negotiable
3: entry qualification for God's kingdom.
5: I divide the
3: message to three parts. Number one, the revelation of necessary conversion.
5: It's a revelation.
3: That's the reason why the Jews did not understand.
5: You have not known this
3: by your natural knowledge.
5: The
3: revelation of necessary conversion. Number two, the rejection of nominal Christians. The rejection of nominal Christians. Number three, the righteousness of new creatures. Number one, the revelation of necessary conversion. This is something you must have. This is something not only to have, not only to experience, this is something you must preserve. In John chapter 3, I'm reading from verse 3 again. Jesus answered and said unto him, verily, verily, I say unto thee, except a man be born again.
6: Jesus grumbo dohen do nugbo nugbo we yen dohen we adapo yebo gbetoji.
3: That means then this is the qualification we ought to have.
6: Eh wa de tanando onu eheme je jedo minitindo we.
3: Except a man be born again, he cannot enter, he cannot see the kingdom of God.
6: Edo adapo yebo gbetoji ewo ma so gamo e ma tesin gambia horudu onoto me.
3: The kingdom of God is a spiritual kingdom.
6: Ahorudu je
3: God is an eternal kingdom. If you're going to get into that kingdom, Jesus said, except a man be born again, he cannot see the kingdom of God.
6: Aholudu jiwe yeto aholudu madoko dowe. Jesus wado inda jiro na dobi aholudu e melo adavo yebok betoji inda mamom vojamasi gamo aholudu lo.
3: He might have been expecting, don't you know the Ten Commandments? If you will keep the Ten Commandments, you'll get to the kingdom of God. But Jesus didn't say any of those things.
6: Aihai tondo na o note do se awo jido indo betoji se awo enabi aholudu jero temwa jigba.
3: How about you?
6: Now where you are,
3: how do you live? What is your trust, your faith, your confidence built on? You're a member of a good church. Wonderful. There is more than that to get to the kingdom of God.
6: You have some good words.
3: Some good things you do. And other people say, you did this for me and that blessed me.
6: As in God has not that we are no one, but many people are on the Kundo Hill that we are one. I mean, when don't in the war
3: that helped me,
6: and it's a guala. I mean,
3: that turned everything around in my life.
6: No, they are one. I mean, where they only put a dog begin. I mean, to
3: become a good man, a merciful woman.
6: Gabi, and you know, you know, that will Leblanc not that now with that
3: you are a gentle fellow, and you think that will get you to the kingdom of God. That's exactly what the Israel of the Jews was expecting.
6: You want to pick power done now with that. They were talk, but soon of people. I want to know when I hear we are to my day because don't you guys
3: say that you have even come. Of all the Pharisees, others will not come, but you have come.
6: No, now Pharisees they go to Gunde for the matter. Amona yetewa.
3: Isn't that a commendation on your part? Yes, it was, but that will not get you to the kingdom of God.
6: Be enemai dagbe ye dado godai de more machigba enelo masosinga hewe biya ono.
3: It says, except a man be born again, he cannot see the kingdom of God.
6: E wa do adapo yebo gbetoji e wo ma so gambio aholudu ona to megba.
3: That's why I was saying, how can a man be born again?
6: He had
3: been born already. How can he be born again? Will he enter the second time into his mother and so be born? Jesus said, there are two kinds of birth. There is the birth after the flesh. There is a birth after the spirit. When you are born the first time, you are born of the flesh. There's nothing wrong in that. Being born of the flesh allows you to live in this world. You cannot be in this kingdom of the world except you are born of the flesh. But there is another another birth to be born of the Spirit. To be born of the Spirit, that means that it's the Holy Spirit that will get involved. But you are born of the Spirit to be able to live in the kingdom which is to come. That's why he said in verse 5, Jesus answered, "Verily, verily, I say unto thee, except a man be born of water."
6: Jesus wa done da pa ton ro Jesus gboron bo do han do nupo nupo we yen do han we adabo ye yo sin do po gbigbo po do
3: ji beto. The water here is not the water of baptism.
6: O sin de ho do te vi man yo sin baptism ton we mo.
3: This is the water of the word.
6: Eh we yo sin o ho loton.
3: That is the word of God reveals to you that you are a sinner.
6: Eh yi o ho je o ton do hiya we do yin ado no we.
3: The word of God reveals to you that God is love.
6: O ho je o ton do hiya we do wan na no we jiwe ye we.
3: You are born of the word and of the spirit.
6: It
3: says, except a man be born of water and of the Spirit. It's not just the word. The Holy Spirit must have his own part to
6: do.
3: In that experience, before you are born again, the Spirit of God must play its own part before you. That's why it's very good that we're listening to the word of God. It's wonderful that you come to the church like this so that you can hear the word of God, learn the word of God, study the word of God.
6: How
3: else shall we be washed by the word?
6: Gosh,
3: it's not enough just to say, "I've heard the word." You know, there are people that come to our church here and they can hear all the message. And they are happy with the message. They turn the pages of the Bible with us and we read together. When it comes to the time to pray, so as to have the operation of the Spirit of God in our lives, that's not the area.
6: Eye wa je o te o de to me mi fo ye o ho bo bi gbo ni dosin ga to mu azan eton ene wo mo so du ye ba.
3: But do you know, you cannot be born again without the operation of the word in cooperation with the operation and the activity of the Spirit of God.
6: What a
3: revelation this is, that this is a necessary operation of the Spirit of God.
6: This
3: is a necessary transformation, conversion by the Spirit of God, if we're going to get into the kingdom of God. In Matthew chapter 18, verse 3. And he said, "Verily I say unto you, except ye be converted and become as little children, ye shall not enter into the kingdom of heaven."
6: Budamo nugbo we yen do ran mi adabo mi ule diyo bo taidi yopo fu le mi ule ma soga bi a horudu ona to megbon a lo de pepe megba.
3: Which means then the conversion experience is so important.
6: E de tanado o voji to numi mome e yi vive bo
3: yi tata. It's not negotiable when you're thinking about the qualification to be able to enter into the kingdom of God.
6: E ma inde eno se tak baji bo non de ahina.
3: Acts chapter 3, I'm reading from verse 19. "Repent ye therefore and be converted.
6: Enewutu mini nepojo yeri do pomiji.
3: Is it you are to get to heaven? Repent ye therefore and be converted.
6: Be amode jehen adobi orondo minepojo na enewutu na yeri do
3: diomi. Are you asking for the one single solitary qualification so that you will be able to get to the kingdom of God? Repent ye therefore and be converted.
6: Inda wato kikase do nundo pote ga we jehe beto na do si ga do bi a holdu je otome.
3: That your sins may be blotted out when the time of refreshing shall come from the presence of the Lord. In verse 26, unto you first, God, having raised up his son Jesus, sent him to bless you in turning away every one of you from his iniquities.
6: Apo gbanu kwene were na jiwe yewe ze Jesu vie ton tite mi wule wewe dewe ede hiyahan na do do na mi kodo na do singa diyoko na mi dokuro po mi toson nina dowe tole me.
3: In fact, it even tells us, if you were born again before and then you went back into sin.
6: Ete son po do na mi do ida komo po jida ipo ewa jodo awa diyoso yi nina do tuwe me.
3: If you were saved before and then you yielded to temptation, you fell away from the experience that you had.
6: He
3: says there's still something that is very important for you, that conversion. You must experience it again. Without having this conversion as an ongoing, inward, and yet visible experience in your life, you will not be able to get into the kingdom. In James chapter 5, verses 19 and 20.
6: Jacob ta to apoeto fotonu kwene kodoko po.
3: Brethren, if any of you,
6: memesunwe eyi de pepe to mi me.
3: Nigerians, if any of you, that any of you will be a Nigerian.
6: Eta utu e ma dodo Nigeria mi eyi de pepe to mi me.
3: What if I say Africans, if any of you, that any of you will be an African.
6: Indo wa do ti do me yu gbeju emi indo de pepe to me ina de
3: brethren, any of you, that's a brother, that's a sister. Brethren, if any of you do err from the truth and one convert him, let him know that he which converteth the sinner from the error of his way shall save his soul from death and shall hide a multitude of sins.
6: Meme sunu emi eyi o mede peke bo ali son nugbo meto mime bo o mede so hego bo ewo he enyo eyun edo ewo he ehe onyira donodo po gosan ali bugbo eton leme na hwe ani dondo po son okume po na so hura onyira susu.
3: That's why this experience is so important.
6: No de zo onume mo e don vive bo yi dadani e.
3: And it is not just that we had it before. If you have lost it, and now you live as every other person in life, and you conduct your life like people who have never known the Lord, You steal. They are into prostitution, you are into prostitution. They smoke to destroy the temple of God, their body. You smoke to destroy the temple of God, your body.
6: Yele nonu siga na to hen temple je o ton pere yele su o to siga nu nu to temple je o ton hen pere ma.
3: And you are not conscious of God.
6: Tu we ma so so we na jiwe ye we ba.
3: Did you think so see God does not exist?
6: Era ta idi da jiwe ye we de ma se do tin lo nu kun tu
3: ime. Because of the pressure and the pleasure of the flesh, you've gone back into sin.
6: Na ojuro gbigbere agbasara to e fogu do jiwe akobi oyin adome.
3: Then you will come back now as a sinner.
7: din anawa leko go wa kededi onyira do
3: you are asking for restoration
7: ato bibiona o free goni e
3: and you are asking for conversion again
7: aso to bibiona o voji hurado podo goni e
3: Titus chapter 3 I'm reading from verse 4
7: Titus in weta ton apo eton ene
3: Titus chapter 3 verse 4
7: uta ton Titus ton apo eton ene
3: but after that the kindness and the love of God our Savior toward man appeared
7: Chibaye godo o medagbe po won ayi jiweye to ko hunre hunre gami to poto so awihi ya mi
3: not by works of righteousness which we have done but according to his mercy he saved us by the washing of regeneration and renewing of the Holy Ghost
7: e ma yi gbon azon dodo tomo e mi ko wa dare gba chigba di lele brown we tonte e hunre mi gbon o lewe o voji e toto hezun inju e po bibo we amo o voji si hoto
3: the washing of regeneration
7: na do si ga kromi so hun edo
3: when it says generate when you generate something you produce something
7: we no hezun je yoyo he je yoyo si ho gbe ne
3: When you regenerate, that means to produce it again.
7: Edo hodo indo a hende wa yoyo me ene dendo abon lo basi do yoyo me.
3: Yes, I was born once, and I came into this generation.
7: Dai unko mo voji wado pong pong so wa hende yoyo me.
3: Now I am born again, and I come now into another generation. I'm regenerated.
7: Dai di unko wa mo voji unko wa so hemi ubio o wendo o yoyo de me ntido wendo yoyo me.
3: Verse 5. That by the washing of regeneration and renewing of the Holy Ghost.
7: Edai dogbon hinhe de yoyo bigbo wiwe toto dare.
3: He renews our lives.
7: Eno hegbe mi ton wa yoyo me.
3: It turns us around. It changes our lives.
7: Eno dio adana mi bo soro dio gbe mi ton sin yoyo.
3: That being justified by his grace. That's how it happens. We are justified by his grace. According to the hope of eternal life.
7: Eh ko so tu wena mi but dodo dari ye ko su wena mi wena yo so hemi bi o gbe ma do podo me
3: what is somebody does not accept this salvation
7: beni do gunrun de wado emi ma na juro hunre ga ye welo
3: what is somebody although coming to church will come every time religiously
7: beni do gunrun de tin yonu kabe sunbo we poponu wona wa mi sa e po mi po do fi
3: but it doesn't have this experience of regeneration. What if you just keep coming to church and you are turning over a new leaf? What if you are coming to church and you have removed your jewelry? What if you are just coming to church and you have changed your dressing? What if you are coming to church and you have the Sunday scripture booklet? What if you are just coming to church attending retreat? What if you are just coming to church and you cannot tell the church time where you knelt down or you stood up and you confessed your sins to God and then the Spirit of God got hold of you.
7: Na mi ndo oko to agun ewabo amasin ga funi kabi rin kabi do asande kabi ofide ajikrojibo hode na voji na hunre gabo gbigbo je o to dio iha to ewe
3: I made a definite change in your life
7: but gbigbo je o to ko ba si didio ipe kan to gbe
3: sote me tell the time
7: amasin ga do wenu lo
3: you cannot tell the day
7: amasin ga do asalo
3: you cannot tell the place where you are this conversion experience. That's why it says in Hebrews chapter 2. I'm reading from verse
7: 3.
3: Hebrews chapter 2, verse 3. How shall we escape if we neglect so great salvation?
7: Ota we apoye to ato na we mi ule na hongado eyi mi gbe ko hunre gan da o di e nkoto ko
3: we reject you may not even reject it
7: e ma dodo mi gbe ma te singa gbe asinga go ma gbe
3: you may say I believe it's true
7: asinga do nugo e tolorun yi
3: I know we must be born again only I don't have time for that now
7: nugo do ete do gbeto na mo boje ka gboro yen ma o do gami na ne
3: ti we keep on coming. At least this is my church.
7: En na to we wa de ko do de na gun ti agun ti e janwe yin ma.
3: I never miss any service. I'm doing the best I can.
7: Ma o ko so go si se ti asande gbere ati de tin do
3: won de ko we. If we neglect so great salvation, which at the first began to be spoken by the Lord and was confirmed unto us by them that heard him.
7: Na we mi ule na hongando, eyin mi be ko hunre gan daodi e nko togo ehe ye ko dido so o wewe wenu po okuno okuno me bo ye ko so odo dido e han mi so ye ko seto oluwe tomelede.
3: The rejection of nominal Christians.
7: Ehe mi bi agokun awe to me gbigbe ko agunme ito mo mole to dadi
3: of nominal Christians.
7: Bigbeko agunme ito tatale togo.
3: Who are nominal Christians, by the way?
7: Menlega wey agunme ito tatano le.
3: Let me take that word nominal.
7: Agunme ito tatakone.
3: Those who just have the name.
7: Yo me ye kado yin kodo tako.
3: They just have the title.
7: Ye kaze indo ejipo.
3: They are nominal Christians. They are Christians by name. They are not Christians by nature.
7: Christiani agunme ito tatakun lehen ye kaze Christiani si inkona ye ye mo yi idokpon di diyo
3: todani. They are not Christians by a supernatural experience that happened in their lives. They are nominal Christians.
7: Ye mo yi Christiani idokpon di diyo adatoson ron agawa beza eto meshigba ye ka yi agunme ito Christiani tatakun
3: we. In John chapter 2, reading from verse 23.
7: John usin weta we apo eto konu kwaton.
3: Now, when he was in Jerusalem at the Passover, in the feast day, many believed in his name when they saw the miracles which he did.
7: When we na eti to Jerusalem to juwa ikon to ohun wezagbe o mesusu yi se to yin eto me when we na ye mo ohia e basi.
3: But Jesus did not commit himself unto them, because he knew all men. The people that believe in miracles. The ruler that came to Jesus by night, he believed in miracles. He wasn't born again. Except you are born again, you cannot get into the kingdom of God.
7: Adabo ye bo yeji amasinga bi a horudu je o to me gba wa de pepeji.
3: And so it's not enough. You see, these people, they saw the miracles which he did, and he says, yes, we believe. What do you believe?
7: Enema o pe mele ye ma so ja wu ye wa ye wa da mi ye we se ete we aye se.
3: That is a great miracle worker. That's not salvation.
7: That
3: Jesus heals today, that's not salvation.
7: That
3: God is mighty and powerful, that's not salvation.
7: Salvation
3: is an experience in your heart that happens to you. And then you believe that Jesus Christ, the Son of God, is your Savior. And that Jesus Christ was sent to save you, to take all your sins away. It is that experience of Christ, when you believe on him, taking all your sins away, that's what is called salvation. And it says many believed on him when they saw his miracles. But then it says, but Jesus did not commit himself unto them, because he knew all men, and needed not that any should testify of man, for he knew what was in man.
7: Edo wedene o me yisu su yi se to eme na ye mo azon ja u de wa utu chigba jesu ma jo ede hran e na enyon gbeto le we enyon gbeto le utu.
3: He knew there was still sin in there.
7: Jesu nye do yina si okun gbeto ye me.
3: They had not been born again.
7: Ye ba ko mo voji.
3: They were nominal Christians.
7: Ye ke yi Christiani agunme ito tatako.
3: You see, they are nominal Christians like that. They believe in healing, no salvation.
7: Amo Christiani mi to ye me do mon koto le ye yi se da azon ja u me.
3: They believe in miracles. No change of life, no change of heart. They believe that Every mountain can be moved when you fast and pray. That's not salvation.
7: Adogbo edo osode pepe singa ihun Adonai ndo mbra no boho de ene mako yi
3: hun ejani. Matthew chapter 7 verse 21.
7: Matthew tachiawe apo eto konukuru opo.
3: Matthew chapter 7 verse 21.
7: Otachiawe Matthew to apo eto konukuru opo to.
3: Not everyone that says unto me, Lord, Lord, shall enter into the kingdom of heaven.
7: Ema yi mede pepe he yuro mi okuno kuno we na bio aholudu ona totomegba.
3: Again, the Lord Jesus Christ is saying,
7: Radokologo kuno Jesu to hold on to me.
3: There are nominal Christians, they are Christians by name.
7: Christian ya gumay to tatari timbo Christian sin iko yeka se doko.
3: He that doeth the will of my Father which is in heaven.
7: Adavo ewo ewa ojuro toche tinto nometo.
3: You see, when you have salvation, it makes you to do something. When you have salvation, it makes you to act in a different way. When you have this salvation, it makes you to think in a peculiar way. Because you know what's important for you now is heaven. That's what Jesus said. There are many, many people that are saying, Lord, Lord, but they are nominal. They are superficial. They are not for real. They are counterfeit. And it says, not everyone that says unto me, Lord, Lord, shall enter into the kingdom of heaven, but he that doeth the will of my Father.
7: Ewado, ema yo mende pepe yura mi okruno kuno wena biyo aholudu ono tomengba adabo ewa ewa ujro toche tinto nometon.
3: Not the will of society.
7: Ema yo ujro toton.
3: Not the will of self.
7: Ema yo ujro medeton.
3: Not the will of Satan.
7: Ema yo ujro sataniton.
3: What shows that we know the Lord? What shows that we're children of God? That we have the nature of God?
7: Ete gawe do yado minyo okruno minyo vijia oton jijo.
3: And it says in verse 22, many will say to me in that day, Lord, Lord, they know his name, Lord, Lord, have we not prophesied in thy name? And in thy name I've cast out devils. And in thy name I've done many wonderful works. How would you refer to these people? Who go out in the name of the Lord. And they try to tell other people if you are suffering. And you have the oppression, the attack, the affliction of evil spirit. We can use the name of Jesus to cast those evil spirits out. Will you not say those who are Christians going to heaven?
7: But nominal Christians
3: who can do that.
7: Christian,
3: how would you understand this? Somebody that rises up in the name of the Lord and he gives prophecy.
7: Now we
3: Balaam prophesied to you, he even prophesied about the coming Christ. But you know, the heart is the matter. It's not the prophecy.
7: It's
3: telling people this and this. To make all the details of the prophecy of the coming of the Lord. I know all the references and speak convincingly. Christ is coming again. That's not salvation.
7: Knowledge
3: is all right. We should not be ignorant. But just having the knowledge of prophecy of the coming of the Lord doesn't take us to heaven.
7: Na do singa tin do oyun e owe we ton enyo wa pe sigba na do to oyun e to kere mo ura o na gigo wa okuro ton ni mayo
3: say Lord, I will not prophesy in your name.
7: Then no do kuno kuno be mi wule ma ko do dada yin to yin to mi we.
3: And in your name we have cast out devils.
7: O da to yin to mi mi ko yan o bi le je gbonu.
3: And in your name we have done many wonderful works.
7: O da to yin to mi ko wa zo huuro na susu
3: te. Then will I profess unto them, I never knew you.
7: When anywhere you know you be, and I mean, don't you mind your me?
3: People who have never been born again, Jesus said, you cast out devils.
7: Yo, me, Marco, more, what you like, Jesus, don't you know, so on your hobby, Jabunu,
3: who heal the sea.
7: You know, here's some boname.
3: Nominal Christians will not get to heaven.
7: I go make top more, more than my jail, no, but
3: it takes a change in the heart, a transformation in the heart.
7: And I do the melanity, don't did you? I had to obey the other, never know.
3: 2 Kings chapter 17 from verse 33.
7: Aholwa we tota fotonu kwa we apeto gbanu kun aton.
3: 2 Kings chapter 17 verse 33.
7: Aholwa we tota fotonu kwa we apeto gbanu kun aton.
3: They feared the Lord and served their own gods.
7: Yeto obudisi okuno boto yewe yeto titisen.
3: When you read the first line, wouldn't you have thought, these are the people of God? No. You must read everything.
7: Eh yeah, here what tita to another o meje o tole re lala o ya pore ko jedo.
3: They feared the Lord and served their own gods after the manner of the nations whom they carried away from thence.
7: Yeto budisi okuru na bo soto yewe yeto titile ese kededi o wa lo akotale eto o meheme cheche yebe ye so yi.
3: That is, they were still behaving like the pagans.
7: They were
3: still living like the idol
7: worshippers.
3: In verse 34, unto this day, they do after their former manners.
7: Apo gbanu kwene je egbe yeto wiwa kededi o wa lo ho ho ton lo.
3: That's the evidence right now.

0: Still doing what you were doing before. 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
1: Onue ato wewa da ele agbeko to wewa agume ito tapa kunle ni.
0: You were into fornication before.
1: Yakobi o galilosi azome da yi.
0: And now you say, I raised up my hand. I came forward.
1: Awa donko si aloshe daga unto agba no kombose gbesa chejo.
0: I filled the paper. I go to the house fellowship. I even become a worker. I become a leader in the church.
1: Yes, no, we didn't have done that. Yes, I don't know why we're preaching so to you. Untekoso alezwa zonwa toto agume divi.
0: And you're still doing after your former manners. There but, you are. That's nominal Christianity.
1: But agbekwe koto we wa kededi o wa lo ho we nten Christiani agume ito tatapo unle.
0: You were fighting before, getting angry and violent.
1: Nda yeri ano wa funda yi bogbe no de dua adibo no je gro lai ma.
0: Why? And being cruel to your husband, and now you say, I came to the Lord. Now I fear God. Now you read the Bible. Now you've been baptized in water. You're still beating your wife. And you're still cruel to your husband. That's nominal Christianity.
1: Yesu bepo gro jedo asuto eko Christiani agum.
0: The rejection of nominal Christians. It says in verse 34, unto this day, they do after their former manners. It says they fear not the Lord, neither do they after their statutes.
1: Edo, ye ma dibusi oku nokba mowe ye ma soto
0: wiwa kededi. After their ordinances, after the commandment which the Lord commanded the children of Jacob, whom he named Israel.
1: Kededi o sendu ayi ye tonle tonba kavi. Kededi acheda ayi ye tonle kavi. Kededi o sen kavi.
0: They did not hearken, but they did after their former manner.
1: Apoeto kanle chogan ye matuntua ehran chigba ye to wiwa kededi o wa lo ye to hohoto.
0: 41. So these nations feared the Lord and served the graven images.
1: If you're
0: still serving idols secretly, having traditional religion secretly, depending on satanic magical power secretly, and still going to the people that are using the powers of darkness to solve some of your problems secretly.
1: And
0: you're a nominal Christian.
1: Says
0: they serve their graven images, but their children and their children's children, as did their father, so do they unto this day.
1: And
0: the Pharisees said something like that. Matthew chapter 23. In Matthew chapter 23, we're reading from verse 28.
1: Matthew takonuku aton apoeto gbanwe aweto.
0: Matthew chapter 23 verse 28.
1: Matthew takonuku aton apoeto gbanwe awe.
0: Even so, ye also outwardly appear righteous unto men.
1: Yedo mowe miwule gaso awuhiya to gbonuhan gbetole do didodo na.
0: That's nominal Christianity.
1: Kisani mito yeme de di.
0: You appear outwardly righteous.
1: Aso awuhiya to gbonuti dodo na nkoto.
0: But it says in that verse 28, but within ye are full of hypocrisy and
2: iniquity.
1: Eda de kodwa po gba iwe awe tendo chigbato. Home meeting to mi gona. O yenu wi wako do nyina wi wako.
2: Those are nominal Christians.
1: Sise ni mom mole ni e.
2: That outwardly they appear righteous, but inwardly they're full of hypocrisy and they're full of sin.
1: To awuso yak beton okumele ole yes dua chakredi Christian ni dagbe chigbato ho yetome. Ye gona.

0: Revelation chapter 21, verse 27. Revelation chapter 21, verse 27. And there shall in no wise enter into it, enter into that holy city, anything that defileth, neither whatsoever walketh abomination, or maketh a lie, but they which are written in the Lamb's book of life.
1: Enye bo so yi to de pepe onu e no he o mefru ma to na bi e megba ka fi e wo he no ba si osunu wa le do ka fi e no ba si osun le wi ran ye ton le dope owe ne gbo fu loton dare.
0: The rejection of nominal Christians.
1: Bigbe ko agunme ito Christiani tatale ton dare.
0: What then should we have?
1: Etewe mi wa mo ga lo.
0: So that by his grace and by the revelation of the word of God, what shall we have? So we'll be able to get to the kingdom of God, get to the kingdom of heaven. The righteousness of new creatures. The righteousness of new creatures. In 2 Corinthians chapter 5, verse 17. Therefore, if any man be in Christ, is a new creature. God has not changed. Jesus, our Savior and Redeemer, has not changed. The Holy Spirit has not changed. The Word of God, the revelation of what it means to be born again has not changed. Therefore, if any man be in Christ, is a new creature, then it says, old things are passed away, and behold, all things have become new.
1: Enewutu enyo o mede tin to krisime o mede da yoyo dewe yeko he onule po je juwayi boda yego onule po ko lezun yoyo.
0: Verse 21, he has made him to be sin for us, the sin offering for us, who knew no sin, that we might be made the righteousness of God in him. If we're truly born again, and if we expect to see God on the final day and expect to get to heaven, number one, forgiveness of sins. Number two, freedom from sins. Number three, the fruit of the Spirit. Number one, forgiveness of sin. Acts chapter 26. I'm reading from verse 18. In Acts chapter 26, verse
1: 18.
0: To open their eyes. That's why I have revelation. And to turn them from darkness to light, and from the power of Satan unto God, that they may receive forgiveness of sins.
1: Nado le ye so zivru me do yin hon me. Kodo son kuhon satani to me do jiwe ye wede na enin do singa do na o yina ye to to le ton.
0: Luke chapter 7 verse 48.
1: Luke uta chiawe apo eto kale chiaton.
0: In Luke chapter 7 verse 48.
1: Uta chiawe apo eto kale chiaton. Luke uta.
0: And he said unto her, thy sins are forgiven. She wasn't the one saying, I think my sins are forgiven. Christ said unto her,
2: thy sins are forgiven.
1: Emma was who dodo unde ntedo irendo ye kojo nyina do che na mi ti gba Christ o suwedo ye kojo nyina to inawe.
2: Number one, what you realize when you actually become a new creature in Christ, forgiveness of sin.
1: Nunde mi no mo donatita endo mi wa lesume dida yoyo to Christ we endo ojo na nyina do tonoti.
2: Number two, freedom from sin.
1: Aweto merekan jeso nyina dosi.
2: In John chapter 8 verse 32.
1: Johano ta chiaton apoeto gbanu kwawe.
2: You shall know the truth, and the truth shall make you free.
1: Me ule naso nyo nungbo, nungbolo naso hemi je, medekanu.
2: In verse 36, the Son therefore shall make you free. Ye shall be free indeed.
1: Apo kanle wene ene utu enyo vi na hemi jemerekanu mi wule naso jemerekanu nubo.
2: That's what we call salvation.
1: Ene mino yirodo wengama.
2: That's what is called conversion.
1: Ene mino leto udedio.
2: If you are not free from the sins that held you in bondage before, then that's no salvation.
1: Eni amako do uno nado gazo nyina ebrawe da ile mewe abako mo voji ni ema.
2: If you are not free from the activities of the flesh, the sensuality,
1: in
2: the
1: bakogasi so azon agbasara yin tole siwe,
2: the pornography that held you in captivity before, if you are not free from that, there's no, you have not got saved yet.
1: Photo meme anopo ebrawe do gaja yina do to yinbo abako trusa lo yuto mewe abako mo voji yinye ma.
2: Salvation is freedom from sin.
1: Munega wa yin mereka nu jese son yina do si.
2: In John chapter 5 verse 14,
1: John chapter 5
2: verse 14.
1: When that way, John chapter 5 verse 14.
2: Afterward, Jesus findeth him in the temple and said unto him, behold, thou art made whole. Sin no more, lest he was sin come unto thee.
1: Yes, one way to temple me to go do. But the head of. Aso wa yina do babro. Onwe yina we neka jodo goe.
2: Sin no more.
1: Aso wa yina babro.
2: Steal no more.
1: Aso jajo babro.
2: Smoke no more.
1: Aso no siga babro.
2: Drink no more.
1: Aso no ahan babro.
2: Commit no more adultery. Commit no more fornication.
1: Aso de ayo. Aso lo ga babro.
2: Let us see that the grace of God that brings salvation has come to you.
1: Dike me poni mondo odomio jeo to henwene gawa ko wa yerosume.
2: And that grace of God has turned your life around. Lie no more. That's the evidence of salvation.
1: Ojo mi Olorun ko so odi ogbe san to e asosodo la lo brabo ene we yin okunu ohun re galoto.
2: Sin no more, lest it was sin come unto you.
1: Aso wa o yina babro eyina we ni ka so wa ogowe.
2: John chapter 8, I'm reading from verse 11.
1: Ota ti ato Johanu to apo eton wuropo.
2: John chapter 8, reading from verse 11.
1: Johanu ta ti ato apo eton wuropo to.
2: And she said, no man, Lord. And Jesus said unto her, neither do I condemn thee. Go and sin no more.
1: Ewa sodomo medema okuno. Jesus sodomo mowe nyema sogbre wedowe ba yi sotifiye yi aso wa yina do babro.
2: That's salvation. That's conversion.
1: Unegani e? Didi ani e?
2: In 1 Corinthians chapter 15 verse 34.
1: Corinthians tita tapoton apo eton banu kwenye.
2: Awake to righteousness and sin no more.
1: Shiwa mi pona dodo aso wa yina do babro.
2: The freedom from sin.
1: Mereka njeso yina do siri.
2: Number one, the forgiveness of sin.
1: Tita wa yin ojo na o yina do ton.
2: You know why some people are asking for forgiveness every week? Because there's no freedom.
1: Ayon de son gundere don of council. Mi jona mi do sele ekpo me. Mereka njeba tin we ma.
2: They said they came to the Lord before and then they told the Lord to forgive them.
1: Ye no don wa okuro de da san di eri e. Bodo na okuro don ni jona mi.
2: And then they say, well, if we confess our sins, it's faithful and just to forgive us, yes, and to cleanse us from all unrighteousness.
1: Yes, no do na mi do e ko do do indo mi igbe yin na mi to do do no pe nu gbono pe wo na do jona mi bokura mi so ma wa do do mi to la ko me.
2: Following a prayer time again, asking for forgiveness.
1: O desa gbe devo yin so go wa bo so do kuno ngo so wa so jona mi mo.
2: If you were free, you'll not be sinning and sinning and sinning and asking for forgiveness every time.
1: enda de akasela yi ako ganso nyina siwe amaranto nyina towa nyina towa bonaso wa go abonaso wa
2: na jiro ne and asking for forgiveness every time
1: amaragbeso koto lalo dodo lalo jibolado ki kambiona ojo na ne
2: there is forgiveness number 2 there is freedom
1: tita ojo natin aweto mere kan jeso nyina do
2: something in verse 34 awake to righteousness and sin not For some have not the knowledge of God. I speak this to your shame. It tells us in 1 John chapter 3 verse 5. And you know that he was manifested to take away our sins. And in him is no sin.
1: Mi ule nywe do. E wako suwa uhi ya nado de onyina mito le se. Kodo onyina do de masotin de wame.
2: If a thief is still a thief, there's no conversion.
1: Enya joto. Besono enya joto. Dedi yoma
2: uhi. If a rogue is still a rogue, there's no conversion.
1: Adokboto. Besono enya adokboto. Ene ma yi wunegane.
2: If a liar is still a liar, there's no conversion.
1: E lalo no. Besono enya lalo no jawe. Eba komo.
2: If an adulterer is an adulterer, there is no conversion.
1: Version.
2: And a quarrelsome lady is still a quarrelsome lady. There is no conversion. If there is conversion, there will be a change. You know that he was manifested to take away our sins, and in him is no sin.
1: Do mi ule nywe do, e waso a uya na do de yina mi to seto uwa me e maso do yina de.
2: Whosoever abideth in him sinneth not.
1: Me de pepe no no e wame mono wa yina.
2: That's a freedom.
1: Me de kanjenye.
2: That's a salvation.
1: Umwenganye.
2: That's a change of heart, the change of life, the change of character.
1: Didia ihato didia ugbeto didia uwa lotoni.
2: Whosoever sinneth has not seen him, neither known him. Look at the people you are living with. And look at the things they do. What testimony can you give about your wife in all honesty? What testimony can you give about your husband in all honesty? What testimony can you give about your children in all honesty? What testimonies can our children give about us who are parents in all honesty? They live with us. They know us. Do they see us still living in sin? Maybe you'll cover it up cleverly. What testimony can your conscience bear concerning your life? It says, whosoever sinneth has not seen him, neither known him. Little children, let no man deceive you. He that doeth righteousness is righteous. Even as he is righteous. He that committeth sin is of the devil, whosoever that is. We may not see, we may not know the other disciples didn't know when Satan entered into Judas Iscariot.
1: And
2: everything he did was motivated by Satan. Every act he produced was engineered by Satan. The other disciples didn't know. They didn't even understand what Jesus told him. That thing, you do it quickly. They didn't understand. that committed sin is of the devil, for the devil sinned from the beginning. For this purpose, the Son of God was manifested, that he might destroy the works of the devil. When Christ comes into our lives, it destroys the works of the devil. Adultery is the work of the devil. He destroys it.
1: Edo Christi mo tembi ho mi to me eno va zo legbaton sudo galila zo legbaton e eno va sudo son ho mi to me.
2: You remember, except a man be born again, he cannot see the kingdom of God.
1: Afri ho pe lo adabo ye bo gbe toji ewo ma si gamu ahorudu
2: ri e ton. Is born of God does not commit sin.
1: Me de pepe ejigbon jiwe ya dari mo no wa yanran.
2: Verily, verily, I say unto you, he must be born again.
1: And when you
2: are born again, whosoever is born of God does not commit sin. For his seed remains in him, and he cannot sin because is born of God.
1: Na okun eto nono ewo mewutu ewo ma soso gan wa yan na jiwe yewe we na jiwe yewe dewe
2: e te toso the meaning in him cannot sin because is born of God.
1: Okun eto mere e de toso na jiwe yewe de mewe e de toso wutu.
2: In 1 John chapter 5, I'm reading from verse 4.
1: Johanu tita ta ton apo eto ene.
2: For whatsoever is born of God overcometh the world, and this is a victory that overcometh the world, even our faith.
1: Na mende pepe ye de toso jiwe yewe me de bahwa ayinho ton e so we awon agba yedo mo ayinho bo yite dali.
2: John chapter 5 verse 18.
1: Johanu tita ta ton apo eto fo ton okun aton.
2: That whosoever is born of God sinneth not.
1: When you are born
2: again, number one, there is forgiveness of sins.
1: Number two,
2: there's freedom from sin.
1: Number three,
2: there's a fruit of the spirit.
1: Galatians
2: chapter 5, verse 22.
1: Galatians
2: Galatians chapter 5, verse 22. But the fruit of the Spirit is love, joy, peace, long-suffering, gentleness, goodness, faith, meekness, temperance. Against such, there is no law.
1: And they that are Christ's have crucified
2: the flesh for the affections and the lost.
1: Yeah, ye Christ ton le ko pe agbasara do satigo po ojuro ayeha ye toto po po won atutun agbasa toko.
2: They are now in Christ.
1: Yo me wa ti do Christ me dile.
2: Verse 19, adultery no more.
1: Do apopo tonu ko yen to ga lo ma so timba.
2: Fornication no more.
1: Ayodide ma so timba.
2: Uncleanness no more.
1: Ma we ma so timba.
2: Anger, tempestuous temper, no more.
1: Adi apra masotimba.
2: Strife, fighting, no more.
1: Onu didopodo avupo masotimba.
2: Drunkenness, revelings, no more.
1: Ahanunu masotindo emeba.
2: Such like, no more.
1: Gbeza lalo to masotimba.
2: They that are Christ's have crucified the flesh with the affections and the lusts.
1: Yeah, Christ itole kokwe agbasa itole do satigo. Po jura eha itotopo watutu agbatopo.
2: In the spirit, let us also walk in the spirit.
1: Eyin mi ule ti to gbe to gbigbo me mi bobo mi ni na to zorin ze to gbigbo me ga.
2: These are the people that eventually died will get into the kingdom of God.
1: The
2: Lord has assured us to get into the kingdom, we must be born again. And when you are born again, the evidence will be there. Titus chapter 2, reading from verse 11. Titus chapter 2, verse 11. For the grace of God that bringeth salvation has appeared to all men.
1: Titu tawe apoeto wuro poto na ojo mi oje oto ehin hunre gawa ko so awuhiya o me popo.
2: The grace of God that brings salvation is available today unto everyone. And for you to get to the kingdom of God, you need this grace.
1: It's
2: a grace that turns us away from being nominal Christians and then we become real Christ-like converted
1: Christians.
2: Teaching us that denying ungodliness and worldly lusts, we should live soberly, righteously, and godly in this present world.
1: Looking
2: for that blessed hope and the glorious appearing of the great God and our Savior, Jesus Christ. Because he gave himself for us, that he might redeem us from all iniquity.
1: And
2: it says, purifying unto himself a peculiar people, zealous of good works.
1: Already
2: we have known today from the very words of Jesus Christ, the conversion experience is necessary for us to get into the kingdom of God.
1: Being
2: a nominal Christian is not enough. We must have the real experience. And today, the Lord is able to do it for every one of us. And whosoever shall call on the name of the Lord shall be saved. We're going to rise up. We're going to think, everyone, about our lives. About our experiences. About what we think we have got. Whether we are following the path of righteousness or not. Whether Christ has become formed within us. Christ in you, the hope of glory. Let the Spirit of God search you. Let the Spirit of God reveal to you. Let the Spirit of God give you the real truth about yourself. Are you actually born again? Have you known the Lord? Are you just a nominal Christian? A superficial Christian? Only baptized in water, but no change of life. Only baptized in water, but not free from the works of the flesh. Whosoever is born of God does not commit sin. For his seed remaineth in him. And he cannot sin because he's born of God. We know that whosoever is born of God sinners not.
1: Nila yu enda mende pepe e de tasa jiwe ya we demono wa yina do.
2: Whosoever is born of God overcomes the world.
1: Mende pepe e jibo jiwe ya we dari gba wa yoto.
2: And this is the victory that overcomes the world, even our faith.
1: Eh, we so yi awon gba mi ton, e gba won yi ton, ye do yi se mi ton.
2: If you are truly born again, there will be forgiveness of sin, the testimonies in your heart.
1: In the nubo we ye mo boji ojona yin ado tonati bi boji ado na to to
2: ku we da ya be na we. Again, there is freedom from sin.
1: In the nubo we mo boji mere kanu je pete pete na ti so yin ado me.
2: The evidence is in your life.
1: Okunu e to na so ton do gbe sa to
2: me. Christ who died for you on the cross of Calvary.
1: Ana ye po ha Christ e kuna we do sati Calvary to jibo.
2: Receive him as your Savior and Lord. And believe that by the power of his presence living within
1: you,
2: the victorious life.
1: Then
2: you'll be able to say, blessed be the name of the Lord.
1: When yes,
2: grants us the victory through our Lord Jesus Christ.
1: May now walk by me, don't go through me to Jesus Christ, darling.
3: Let us pray.
4: May they come in here.
3: God in heaven will bless your name. That we've learned today already. Thank you, Lord, for the worship. We praise the name for the way you've been blessing us already. Father, we pray that as we look into your word now, you will bless us, enlighten us, open our eyes, O Lord, to see what we may be forgetting. And Father, we pray as we look into the scripture passages that the Holy Spirit himself will open everything up to us, interpret and apply, that we may have the best out of your word in Jesus' name. We pray, O Lord, that we'll become better Christians, better children of God, that our lives will be more pleasing unto you in all areas, so that your grace will touch every part of us. Thank you, Lord, because we know you have answered. In Jesus' name, we pray. From
4: 2
3: Peter chapter 1, verse 4. We're taking the title of the message today, whereby are given unto us exceeding great and precious promises, that by these ye might be partakers of the divine nature, having escaped the corruption that is in the world through lust.
4: Partakers
3: of the divine nature. That is what we're looking at today.
4: So the title is
3: Partakers of the Divine Nature.
4: The
3: two verses joined together here, that is verses 3 and 4, open up to the great purpose of God's plan of redemption. And God will not be fully satisfied with a mere escape from hell, or with a mere escape from the punishment of our sins. Rather, he wants us to be partakers of the divine nature.
4: Look
3: at these two verses and allow the Spirit of God to impress the meaning, the interpretation, and the application in your own heart. According
4: to
3: his divine power, has given unto us all things that pertain unto life and godliness through the knowledge of him that has called us to glory and virtue, whereby are given unto us exceeding great and precious promises, that by these ye might be partakers of the divine nature, having escaped the corruption that is in the world through
4: lust.
3: These two verses reveal the very mind of God and the very purpose for which Christ came. The apostle had already introduced this epistle by telling us that we are partakers of the precious faith. We have obtained like precious faith.
4: Peter apostle de pieto nwe doki a nyepo yepo dialo. Gamio yi maketo to oyise eke kwa kweme de pieso mobo miko yi yise lo.
3: He has spoken about Christ in verse 1 being our Savior, and his prayer is that grace and peace will be multiplied unto every listener, unto every reader as well, through the knowledge of God and of the Lord Jesus Christ.
4: He do hodo gbo Christ dali de pie apostle Jesu Christi tanke ye ko yi yi se kwa kweso mobo mi bon onu edwa wu jiwe ya weto dali to Jesu Christi me.
3: Then he talks about the divine power in verse 3, and he talks about the divine gift, and that God has given us the gift of life, the gift of godliness, and also that through the knowledge we have of Christ we'll be able to get into his glory and virtue.
4: Edo kodo bon oni na eto dali de pie alo apo eto atoto me edo mi modo ye we ku ran tantan ko na mi onu popo he yin ogbe po jijade ju eto po bo oyun e wo ke
3: ni mi ran ti go po jijade po me. Promises, the promises of God, precious promises, great promises, exceeding great and precious promises, all this heading to a particular realization that we, by the knowledge of the word of God and by the grace of God, will be able to escape the corruption that is in the world through the lust of the flesh, pride of life, and the loss of the eyes.
4: Apueto neto mewe wa dokodo gbonu ni na de po dalite edogbon eto mewe ye yo pagbe da ko trala kwa gege na mi bo e me dali na mi ni mo tendo ma re tojo amo ye we le toto ke tuturu mi so gbigbre etito ai ho me bon ututun dali.
3: Now it tells us that everything will come to a climax when we become partakers of the divine nature.
4: Amodo edo na mi de pie do nu ile po na wa je po do mi je wa lesu ma ke to to jijo wa mo je
3: we to. It is very clear to see then that our escape from hell is not the primary purpose or the final purpose or the climax of our call out of the world into the grace of God.
4: Amodo nu ezo enyo pa pe to piwa ndo yiro mi so ai ho eme e ma ndo na do o ga so lo si a lo so do si chokere ti gba ti to ko jo mi jo to
3: ko be able to have temporal blessings upon our lives. The purpose of God actually go beyond any of those things that we might have possessed as a result of coming to the Lord. What I mean is, when we become Christians, we escape punishment, but that's not the climax and that's not the finality of what God intended when he made Jesus Christ to go to the cross and die for us.
4: No, don't take galadi de mi ko lesun Christian ni haro pole mo mi ko oga so we did that ya dudu de jaton sidonia jigba ne ma yo pojo nule poton de so Jesus Christ do wa bo kuna mi.
3: The purpose of God is not just that we have bestowal of temporal blessings which do not go beyond this world. That's wonderful that we could have temporal blessings, blessings of healing, blessings of deliverance, and other kinds of blessings we have in the Christian fold as we come into the kingdom of God. That is great. That is wonderful.
4: Tito jua tona mi o fi beto to ma ino de mi ko le vojo mi ni dugbe jred gride to abi asan egbo to abi tindo to yi se lo e ma imo chiba tito jua to wa ino e ze juro ene le pogo mremre na mi ni mo te do ti do ron da o le popete mu e kata yo e ble.
3: When we become born again, we even escape the sin, the corruption, the evil that is in the world. That is wonderful that we could be forgiven, we could be cleansed, and all these evil things we've had upon our lives, everything could be washed up off, blotted away by the blood of the Lamb. Yet there is more.
4: He wants
3: us to have the divine nature, so that every one of us will have that nature of Christ imparted unto us.
4: Let's look at
3: Hebrews chapter 12, verse
4: 10.
3: For they verily for a few days chastened us after their own pleasure, but he for our profit, that we might be partakers of his holiness.
4: Here you
3: can see again the purpose of God in his dealings with us.
4: Talk
3: about the new birth. It's adding on to the fact that eventually God wants us to be partakers of his holiness. Talk about the experience of sanctification. It's heading to the point where we'll become partakers of God's holiness, his nature of holiness. And talk about his dealings with us, his chastisement, his rebuke, his correction, his blessings. Everything heads up to the fact that he wants us to be partakers of the divine nature.
4: You
3: need to begin to look at your own life. But since you came to the Lord, is that purpose being realized in your life? Are you becoming partakers of that divine nature? Are you not being conformed more and more to the image of Christ, the image of God?
4: In Romans chapter 8, verse 29,
3: for whom he did foreknow, he also did predestinate to be conformed to the image of his Son, that he might be the firstborn among many brethren. Here again, it's revealed that God's desire and God's purpose is that we become conformed to the image of his Son. I'm sure you know this, that the image of the Son or the image of the Father, they are alike. Because the Son, Jesus Christ, is completely like the Father. He said, if you have seen me, you have seen the Father. Therefore, everything you want to know about the Father, you know, through Christ, the Lord Jesus. And therefore, we know here that when we become conformed totally to the image of the Son of God, then we are partakers already of that divine nature. In 1 Peter chapter 1, verse 16, because it is written, be ye holy, for I am holy. You can see that nothing less than the image of God, image of Christ, the nature of God himself, nothing less than that will satisfy the heart of our Father God in heaven. Matthew 5 verse 48, be therefore perfect even as your Father which is in heaven is perfect. When we have the divine nature that will be fulfilled feel. God doesn't want imperfection in your life or mine. He doesn't want us to have anything less than what he has. Be ye perfect, even as your Father which is in heaven is perfect. To fulfill this purpose, God has given great promises, promises that are equal to the task. He has pledged his great power to bring it to pass. And if we really and truly cooperate with him, this great purpose of redemption will be achieved. Let's look at the message point by point. Number one, God's plan. Number two, God's power. Number three, man's part. That we are to play. For these things to be realized. Number one, God's plan. Let's go back to 2 Peter chapter 1, verses 3 and 4. According as his divine power has given unto us all things that pertain unto life and godliness through the knowledge of him that has called us to glory and virtue, whereby are given unto us exceeding great and precious promises, that by these ye might be partakers of the divine nature, having escaped the corruption that is in the world through
4: lust.
2: God has up that plan with his great unlimited power. According as his divine power, he has given unto us all things. He has left nothing undone that ought to be done. He's done everything necessary that you and I will be able to have all things pertaining to life, pertaining to godliness, so that through the knowledge of Christ, we'll be called into glory and into virtue.
4: There'll
2: be no sin whatever, within or without. We'll be so cleansed, we'll be so purified, we'll be so changed, we'll be so transformed, that everything within and without will be pure. That when God looks at us on in our relationship with him, relationship with one another, in our thought, in our imagination, in our disposition, in our attitude, in everything within, everything without, he will see life eternal.
4: Amoda, juati otito na gbeza mi to wendo. Nyina do de tito kome kpo gbangba kpo awa de pepe kpo ji ki klo wewe edo na yi ene do ki ayino juwe kpo mi ganji kondo kpo mi ton kwe kpo mi ma eto mi ton kwe kpo di fi alo ni mo te do mo uwa susi jijo to gbeza mi to leme nwe di juwe te gani.
2: When you really know Christ and when the plan of God is fulfilled in your life, this is what you will receive. This is what you will have.
4: Enda ye yon klisi nubo nubo, but ito juwe toto gbeza to eme, e sogbe, nude jedo yeni mo ide, nude so jedo yeni tito gandhi.
2: Then it says, whereby are given unto us exceeding great and precious promises, that by these promises ye might be partakers of the divine nature. Let's stop there for a moment.
4: E wadda to pre domlo, bo eke me yeko ikpagbe dako tra la kwa gege na mi, bo eke dali minimo tende maketo joamo.
2: There are many people that are trying to get promises in scripture, but then the promises are not leading onto how they can become partakers of the divine nature. The promises are leading onto having some temporal blessing, some things they enjoy in this life and never will get them to heaven, some things they can claim, they can stand upon and receive while they are here, but then the thing never really touches their nature. But the purpose
3: of the Lord. The plan of God is that you will be able to become partakers of the divine nature.
4: I know way to the dot to flow and all. Messu to a titan combo to pack with juet or di. Chibak pack with juet or my kuron de nabiok bezet me bona dio yedo, bona yezu, jijo, do kulako juepo, chibayeto nua, you want to tata dipe, you not zak pagene, bona ye the day yede di, chibanu direct gliton de way, you not to kikabioto, wewebe, chibanu domite to pua, you not maheto to joamo, jijo di juetto tome, we domite gani away pagueto.
3: Then you will escape the corruption that is in the world.
4: To any god do yana organso gigbele de tito ayomele posi.
3: Think about it.
4: Le nukwado bwenye.
3: When you look at the world, any part of the world, you'll see corruption.
4: En ye kwa ayome, awale posi tu ayibaji, anamo gigbele klewe tito ayibaji.
3: If you look at the professions that people have, you see the evil.
4: Amo nukwame de betele tido wenye o nyana kle.
3: And God is saying his desire and his plan is that you will escape the corruption that is in the world through lust.
4: Amo jua si juro tu aibaji eto di dodomolo. O jure mi tokpo, jure mi tokpo. Mini onga so nyina kpo bigbele ayo tokpo
3: tume. Look at the lives of your neighbors and you will see a lot of corruption.
4: Nya kpo gbeza kome nu tuetom anamo bigbele susu klewe to gbeza tome.
3: The way they speak.
4: They no doho bon.
3: The way they dress.
4: They no son ubon.
3: The way they relate.
4: They no kondok pako me
3: kobo. The idols they worship.
4: Fodun de se etele.
3: A lot of things that are done, you will see corruption.
4: No susu a yeno basi bigbele kle anado mo.
3: God says his plan and purpose is for you to escape all that.
4: Amo jua titi to endo. Edo yeton anado
3: hong kaso ezi. Look at your place of
4: work. Fon sok patu eme.
3: You will see the way people talk.
4: Anakpon dek betele no doho bon.
3: The things people do.
4: Nunde inyina dek betele to
3: uwa. The places people go.
4: Fi dek betele no yi.
3: And the things that they practice in that place of work in that profession in particular. Whatever profession. Not only the police force. Not only the customs. Not only the office workers. Not only the market people. Whatever profession you can think about, where you are, see the corruption of the nature of man. That comes also very clearly there. Well, the purpose of God is that in that place of work where you are, you will escape the corruption that is in that place through
4: laws.
3: When you go to the village, anytime you have opportunity of going to the village, look at the corruption there. Look at the power of darkness there. You know the purpose of God is that wherever you are, you will escape the corruption in any part of the world where you are. Look at how friends discuss how they plan to make others fall. That's part of the corruption we're talking about. The purpose of God is that as you go through this life, not a stain of the corruption of this world will attach itself unto you. If you look at families and you see the things that are said, you'll see the caution we're talking about. When it comes to the open, you'll be surprised. Let me say it this way. If it were possible that as you go on in one day, all the streets, if it were possible for the heart of man to be opened up for you to see, and you will see the depth of corruption in the heart, in the plan of man.
4: Now,
3: God wants you to escape all those evil things. But that's not the end. Even after you have escaped all that, his plan is that he will impart unto you the divine nature.
4: Some
3: people have so much of the nature of Satan.
4: And they are
3: like the devil.
4: But you know,
3: what God wants to do is to remove that nature of Satan and replace it with the divine nature. Some people have, so to say, the nature of animals. You see them aggressive, destructive, argumentative. You see them as they pounce on other people, almost want to tear other people to pieces. You will understand that some people have the nature of the beast. What God wants to do, replace the nature of himself, the divine nature.
4: If
3: you look at some people who are worldly wise, they've learned all about psychology and philosophy, and they can use psychology on their wives. And they try to get their way through life. They use a lot of politics, a lot of things. It is the nature of the people of the world.
4: Some
3: people can take all your property away, and they'll be smiling to you. They can destroy your name, destroy your person. They'll be smiling at you. They will appear that they love you. That's the cunning, craftiness, cleverness of man. You know, what God wants to do is to take that nature of carnal man out of your life and then to replace that evil nature with the divine nature.
4: Yes,
3: this is the purpose of God. This is the plan of God. But look at this. In the past, in the present, in the future, this purpose or plan remains the same. What
4: God's
3: plan when he created man, that takes us to the very beginning. That takes us to the past. The plan of God is that its nature will be in the heart, in the life of every man. Look at it. Genesis chapter 1, verse 26. And God said, let us make man in our image, after our likeness. Let's stop there for a moment. The past purpose of God, plan of God, is that he will make man just like himself, after his own likeness. And that purpose still remains firm today. If you are any different in your nature, in your lifestyle, in your behavior, in your conduct, in your attitude, in your delight, in your likes, in what you want, if you are any different from God, the purpose of God has not been achieved in your life.
4: You must hate sin
3: the way God hates sin. Love righteousness the way God loves righteousness. You must be pure. You must be holy. The way Christ has shown us in his innocent, perfect, holy, sinless life, how he was pure. That is the very purpose of God for you.
4: Look at it today. Are you there?
3: Have you achieved that? As the grace of God works so much in your life that you are completely like Christ after his likeness in his image, as the blood of Christ so cleansed you, so purified you, so purged you, so transformed you that you are completely like the Lord Jesus Christ. Well, that is exactly what God had in mind when he created man.
4: Bo wa pon gbezan to ejin fi alo be yetin to fun e bo wa apo gbezan yelo sutan de atite depie de ano zizanibon de ano konudo be wa lo to elepo sogbe do moto tito juwe tonji do ayi pipe blebu pete so jijo to eme so wa lo to eme so zizan to eme but juwe ti ga mo jijo mo nkan to gbezan to eji buna yin wanawe tito juwe ton lo uni eto flene.
3: He didn't want to create man in the image of an angel, after the likeness of an angel. Sometimes you hear us say that we're not angels. No, we're not, and the purpose of God is not even to make us like angels.
4: Amo e ma juro na dak beto ta ide angeli le amo tito jueton ayo jire dele me beto pino do kaka do ma angeli ne e ma tito jueton do nito dak beto to apaji angeli
3: to me. Verse 27. So God created man in his own image.
4: But
3: in the image of God created he him, male and female created he them.
4: But so apo eto kwato no kwawe mo we jue dat beto to bochu eto titime to bochu jue eto mewe edae do asude aside we edae.
3: I know there are some commentators or some interpreters that will say that means God created every man to have two hands, two feet, two eyes, a mouth to speak out, and a good brain. That's all that it means, that God created man in his own image. I'm sure you know that that kind of interpretation falls short of the fullness of revelation we have in scripture.
4: Look
3: at Ephesians chapter 4, verse 24. And that he put on the new man, which after God is created in righteousness and true holiness. As we talk about being created in the image of God, here it says, created in righteousness, created in true holiness, created in purity, created in real life that is without sin.
4: That's
3: the purpose of God. That was his purpose in the past. You see, God's purpose in your life and my life will only be realized when at heart I'm holy, completely pure, completely transformed, and I'm in the image and you are in the image of God.
4: Amodog, Tito Juetonat Bezamitonia, they are Mojuadrene.

0: O so basi de podin pie bo so dio e de pie tolo sewe. Pali pali
1: di kena mili kwen. 2 Peter chapter 1 verses 3 and 4. According as his divine power has given unto us all things that pertain unto life and godliness through the knowledge of him that has called us to glory and virtue, whereby are given unto us exceeding great and precious promises, that by these promises ye might be partakers of the divine nature.
0: Peter aweto tatitan apueton atonton mimodo yewe kukwen tonton kona miyo nukpokpo e yogbe po jijodi jwe tonpo bon o nyue ewa ke yura mi gigo jijodagbe e tonton me bon ehe me miko yok pagbe dago tra la kwe gege na mi bon e to dali ewa do imareto jowamo yewe le ton e
1: that's the present purpose of God, you know that? That's the delight of God right now, you know that we might be partakers of the divine nature.
0: I know the ewe tito jueto di pi alonu alonu ton. Tito jueto na nyekpo yekpo da mini maeto to jijo yewe to tome.
1: Before I continue, let's address some questions. Let me ask you, and you can ask me if you have opportunity. What do we know about the divine nature? What do we know that the divine nature will not do? That God will not do?
0: But wepo na dindo nukona we di pi di kema kan ode le biya we. Ete ya nyue do bon jijo yewe toton dali kuhono yewe toton bon ema si gambasi bon ema si gamwe dona me dipe.
1: Well, we know a number of things that God will not do. Number one, God will not lie. We're sure of that. God will not deceive. We're sure of that. Well, if I have the divine nature, you have the divine nature, you will not lie in any form.
0: Na nubo minyo nuso adele de jwe ma si gambasi in yetindo jijo di jwe to dipe ama gando lalo jwe ma gando lalo minyo jwe gajido ema in lalo no ema si gandiyo mowe koto mono diyo do nye
1: mowe the divine nature, you will not lie in any form. You will not lie in the words of your mouth, in the actions that you put forth, in your attitude, by silence. You will not lie in any way to anyone for any reason on earth. God will never lie for any reason to anyone. He will never deceive. He will not call it diplomacy. That's what people say when they lie. They say it's diplomacy. He will not call it wisdom. God will not call a lie wisdom. That's what people do. God will not lie. When you have the divine nature, you are not going to lie for any reason to anyone.
0: Anyodo, medeleti, you know, the akpokpon me emizan, ema yin nubo de pepe de gbetona zando gbakpokpon dali. 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
1: We know that the divine nature will not entertain evil thoughts. Evil thoughts towards your husband, towards your wife, suspicion, the divine nature will not allow that. Will the divine nature be able to go out and commit adultery and cover it up? The divine nature, will it commit fornication? Will divine nature kill? Will the divine nature commit abortion? Will the divine nature steal? Will the divine nature be covetous? Be deceitful? No, divine nature will not do that. You know the purpose of God? He wants you and I to have the divine nature. There are people that will profess they know God, they go to church, they read the Bible. You check up in their lives, once in a while you find fornication and adultery is coming again.
0: Once
1: in a while you find fighting. And there are people, you know, they have so much of maliciousness. Let me tell you something, my friends here today. Listen to me. If you die without possessing the divine nature, it will be a sorry matter. It will be a terrible thing. Because no one is going to get to heaven without the fullness of the divine nature. God and all the people that have his nature. Those are the people that are going to be in heaven at last. But if we're full of envy, divine nature will not hurt another fellow.

0: judge
1: divine nature will not lie against another fellow.
0: I know that you judge
1: divine nature will not bear false witness against your fellow brother. The divine nature will not
0: backbite.
1: The divine nature will not be disobedient to the word of God. The divine nature will not be covenant breakers. Kick out the wife, marry another one, and be living a rough life. We're talking about the desire of God, and this is the plan of God. He wants you and I to possess the divine nature. And when we possess the divine nature, outwardly our lives will change, I'm telling you. When we have the divine nature, that divine nature will just make us free from fornication, idol worship, adultery, being effeminate, abusers of themselves with mankind. The divine nature will make us to be free from stealing. The divine nature will make us to honor and respect one another. You look at your fellow brothers and your fellow sisters, you'll be praising God for them. Because you know you have the nature of Christ. You become meek. You become gentle. You become kind. You become good. Good by the grace of God. That ye might be partakers of the divine nature. Having escaped the corruption that is in the world through laws. Let's look at Romans again, chapter 8, verse 29. For whom he did foreknow, he also did predestinate to be conformed to the image of his son. He might be the firstborn among many brethren. Brothers and sisters, Calvary is not a joke. If Calvary couldn't do anything more than what human beings on their own can do, then Calvary will be a joke.
0: Now listen,
1: I know people who are not Christian. I know people who don't know the Lord, who are honest. And if we who say that we have tasted the grace of God coming from Calvary, if we are not honest, what has Calvary done?
0: If Calvary can do something in me
1: that will make me to go beyond the people that have not tasted Christ, what has Christ done?
0: And Calvary must be
1: what then will be the meaning of the cross of Calvary? I know some women in the world that they are not interested in all these flamboyant things of the world. All that they have is they just have, you know, some kind of conduct and character. And they say that they want their lives to do something for their children. Do something for their family and do something for their neighbors. And therefore they are not concerned with all these flamboyant things of the world if Calvary cannot produce a hatred for worldliness. In you and in me, more than these people of the world, what has Calvary done? Look at the purpose of God is that Calvary will do something. This verse 29 uses strong
0: words.
1: Look at it again. For whom he did foreknow, the foreknowledge of God. You see, that's a very strong word. It means that this thing we're talking about, it is of the foreknowledge knowledge of God.
0: It's
1: from centuries past.
0: So koko wenu de kwai.
1: It's from time immemorial.
0: To jire koko eme my granddaughter.
1: That God had this foreknowledge, and then it says He also did predestinate.
0: But ewa do no jueti do nywe jenu koto wewe wenu ewa lawe eso de na do imek.
1: You know what that means? That He actually determined, and He said that the people that will come into the kingdom of God, the predestination that God knows about is that all those who are saved, they are predestined to become like Jesus Christ, to be conformed to the image of His Son. You talk about predestination, that is it. That the purpose of God is that Christ will die, and that Christ will raise up children unto Him, and that He has so determined that all those that come into the kingdom of God, if they are real children of God, they will be conformed to the image of His dear Son.
0: Do you
1: have in the interest to be holy? Interest to be righteous? Do you ever pray about it? Do you ever desire it? Are you ever hungering after it? Every time saying, oh God, fulfill it in me. I want to be conformed to the image of His Son. Let me tell you something. When we are conformed to the image of His Son, we'll never be angry. At home or outside. In the bus or on the road. With our work, with the workers, with anyone. Our facial appearance will never look angry. Our words will never speak of anger. Our heart will never pump out any angry blood. Will never be so aggressive as to be angry, and people will see if they see anger in you. If they see anger in me, that's it, we are not confirmed yet. This is the plan of God, that you and I become conformed to the image of His Son. And so the Lord is waiting on us. He says, when are we going to pray? When are we going to call upon Him? So that we'll be totally conformed to the image of His dear Son. Now, I said in the past, that has been God's plan. In the present, I've just shown it to you now. This has been God's plan. How about in the future? Will God change in the future? No, in the future it is still going to be the same. Anyone that is going to inherit that world to come, he must still have this conformity to the image of the dear Son.
0: First John chapter 3 verse 2.
1: Beloved, now are we the sons of God, and it does not yet appear what we shall be, but we know that when it shall appear, we shall be like Him, for we shall see Him as He is.
0: Can you
1: see into the future? We shall be like Him. Let's look at Ephesians chapter 5, verse 27. That He might present it to Himself a glorious church, not having spot or wrinkle or any such thing, but that it should be holy and without blemish. I want you to look away from other people. impossible, look away from all friends, all neighbors. Maybe you have been saying, so and so is proud, therefore I can be proud. No, not at all. No, not at all. Other people's sins is not an excuse for you or for me. People can hurt me. That is not an excuse for me to become anything less than Jesus Christ. The same thing with you. People can cheat you, do anything against you. That is not an excuse on your part.
0: Now,
1: can God do it? Can he give us that divine nature in reality? Or is he just reaching the Bible like this? That brings us to the next point, God's power. When I talk of God's power, I'm talking of God's power in a very serious way. I'm talking of God's power to create and recreate and transform and keep us in that position. I believe in God. I believe in the power of God. God created this world out of nothing. And when he created man, he created man out of the dust of the earth. The dust normally is dirty. The dust normally is of almost of no consequence. Out of that thing of no consequence, he created man and he made man holy. He got man out of this ground and yet he made that man in his own image. I believe in that God of power that is able to create, and I believe in that God of power that is able to recreate man today. However low we are falling, however deep we have gone into sin, I believe in a God that has power, that is able to take mortal man, sinful man, and change him through and through.
0: So
1: that means that God can get hold of you. He can forgive your sin. And he can change you within and change you without until there is no spot, there is no wrinkle, there is no blemish, until you are holy completely. He has the power. With him, all things are possible. Let's go back to 2 Peter chapter 1, verse 3. According as his divine power. The holiness we're talking about is not the holiness you can have in your power. It's not the holiness strength. It's not the holiness you can have in your own determination. It's not the holiness you can practice by keeping quiet, walking gently, not looking at the face of women, not stepping on an ant. We're talking about something supernatural. We're talking about something that God himself, the mighty hand of God, will do in your life. According as his divine power has given unto us all things that pertain unto life and godliness through the knowledge of him that has called us to glory and virtue. Whereby are given unto us exceeding great and precious promises, that by these ye might be partakers of the divine nature, having escaped the corruption that is in the world through laws.
0: He has the power. He can do it.
1: In Psalm 62, verse verse 11. God has spoken once. Twice have I heard this, that power belongeth unto God. The power that is able to create and recreate. You know, it amazes you that human beings can create a bulldozer that can uproot a mighty tree and take it away from that place that you and take it to such a place you never see it again.
0: But amodo esi ganho ati de kolo gajis drego bona de seso tede meti tebo zeni bepi de kote de.
1: A man can do that. Don't you know God can make a spiritual high power, highly supernatural bulldozer that he can come into your life and just uproot that thing. He has the power.
0: But in beto pisi ganu monkoto garade de no adona nu monko juesi ganu de pepe de kolo kohon big bato ko de na adona.
1: That's what he wants to do. Doesn't it surprise you that human beings can create a kind of bomb? That when they throw it at a particular building that has a very strong foundation, he can shift that building, just remove it and throw it all away at a moment of time. What do you think of God? The power of God can so come into your life that he will uproot. He will take away the nature of Satan and he will replace that nature with his divine nature. He can do it because with him all things are possible. Look at Jeremiah chapter 32. And I'm looking at verse 17. Ah, Lord God, behold, thou hast made the heaven and the earth by thy great power and stretched out arm, and there is nothing. There is nothing too hard for thee.
0: So Joyawe, do I ye go? Yeko basio longwa igbakbo bo kukono dago to e dali. 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
1: una. It is not hard for God to take the nature of sin away from you and implant its nature in you.
0: A nature that will not
1: enjoy sin. A nature that 24 hours of the day, in the morning, in the afternoon, in the evening, in the night, there will be no sin.
0: What's
1: the second day until the seventh day of the week, there will be no sin. That you can spend a whole week and say praise the Lord by the power of the Lord. This week has been a pure week.
0: As
1: a
0: Gazan select Blebuque Tabonado, Pajoya with the Pier Huron Jueto, Usigan Zendo Jueto Dari.
1: The power of God can do that.
0: Huron Jueto Sagawamo.
1: Look at Luke chapter 1, verse 37.
0: Boko Luku, Tatita, Apueto, Baton Quarry.
1: For with God, nothing shall be impossible.
0: Ye Doko Jueto, Nudema Glowiwa.
1: Doubters may doubt, I believe.
0: Amodo, Betoko Prado.
1: He can change your life. He can do your life. That the image of Christ will be reproduced in you once again. Look at that same Luke chapter 1, verses 74 and
0: 75.
1: That he will grant unto us that we've been delivered out of the hands of our enemies might serve him without fear in holiness and righteousness before him all the days of our life. That's what I told you before. By the grace of God, he can bring this transformation. He can do it. After he has done it, can he keep us? Can he keep us from falling back into sin? Well, the Bible says he can. And he will do it if you believe. In Jude, verse 24. Now unto him that is able to keep you from falling and to present you faultless, blameless, sinless, pure and holy before the presence of his glory with exceeding joy.
0: Edo meke uwo ewo so gagun mi ti pie bo wara mi mati duo mati nyana ka de pepe to nuko uwo to gigo eto me to gigo uwo to me di pie to
1: is able to keep you from falling
0: mati apa e so gagun la we mo
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1: ogbele ko men to keep you from falling
0: me lo so gankura we so agridi dame
1: you don't fall into that anger
0: emara ama jaije ko
1: beble that is able to keep you from falling and to present you faultless before the presence of his glory with exceeding joy
0: de pie gra wo so gayi mi gola so agridi dame bona so gemi wa gigo eto nuko de pie to ayajije da o eto me mati apa
1: he can do it
0: eso gawe
1: but we have a part to play
0: sigba mi tin do nde na iwa we
1: that brings us to point 3
0: ena mi bi ogo atoto me
1: what's our part well
0: eta nu wa mi to e jero mi ni hode
1: we have to seek the face of the Lord. Let's go back to Jeremiah chapter 33:3. Call unto me, and I will answer thee, and show thee great and mighty things which thou knewest not. Call unto me, and I don't know any other mighty thing you want. I don't know anything mightier than this, to have the image of God. To have that superimposed imparted into our nature. On our heart, that's the greatest thing, the mightiest thing you can ever have. Some people are asking for little things. They think that is mighty. They're asking for, how can I have this little thing, that material thing. They think that is a mighty thing. But you ask for the divine nature. The divine nature that comes into you and you will never be the same again. You've never known what it feels like never to get angry.
0: But
1: never to get angry in your heart towards anyone, towards your children. Towards your husband, towards your neighbors, towards your subordinate in the place of work, never to get angry. Maybe you've never known what that means. You've never known what it means to be free from covetousness, free from pride, free from worldliness. Never known what it means to have the heart pure. You've never known what it means to be perfect, even as your Father which is in heaven is perfect. You've never known what it means to be holy within and without. He says, I will show you great and mighty things which thou knowest not. And if you will ask, if you will pray, if you will tell God, oh God, I want it, oh God, I want it, then the Lord says he will do it. Jeremiah chapter 29 in verse 13. And you shall seek me and find me when you shall search for me with all your heart. When you ask the Lord, when you are not mincing words, you are not saying, oh God, give me this little thing from within you on possessing the divine nature.
0: When
1: you are walking around, you say, Lord, as you are walking on the road, what I need is the divine nature. When you are having your quiet time, what I need is the divine nature. When you are praying in the church, what I need is the divine nature. When you are in your office and people like to provoke you, you say, Lord, grant me the divine nature. When people are doing things that will annoy you, you say, Lord, give me the divine nature.
0: When
1: you are And when people are praying, they are praying for children, others are praying for healing, you say, Lord, what I want from the depths of my heart, I want the divine nature.
0: When
1: you pray like that, ye shall seek me and find me. When ye shall search for me with all your heart. When other people are looking for position, other people are using politics, other people say, I need another car, I need money, I need this, and you say, oh Lord, the burden of my heart is that I want the divine nature. When you seek the Lord like that, then you will find him. When you search for him with all your heart, the chance is there today. Why don't you just fall on your knees and say, Lord, I want the divine nature. It's taken a long time that I came to the church. It's taken a long time that I came to the kingdom of God. And yet, I'm so far away from the divine nature. Why don't you fall on your knees now and fall on your faces now and just say, Lord, divine nature. Lord, divine nature. Lord, divine nature. And let your heart cry out. Let your heart just go out before the Lord and say, Lord, this is what I want. Until my heart is pure. Until my nature is pure. Until there is no sin, there is no evil, my thoughts are pure. My ambition clean, my desires clean, everything within, everything without will show of the beauty of holiness, of the glory of God until there is no
0: wrinkle.
1: I want you to just call upon the Lord while you're on your knees.
0: While
1: you're on your knees, don't sit on the bench, please. This is a serious matter. You must be partakers of the divine nature. It's when you pray fervently. It's when you pray with all your heart. Because the effectual fervent prayer of a righteous man availeth
0: much.
1: It's when you're importunate about it. It's when you knock at the gate of heaven and you knock and knock and knock and knock again. It is when you call upon the Lord with all your heart, with all your soul, with all your mind, and you say, Lord, take away anything that is contrary out of my heart, out of my nature, get on your knees. Get on your knees. Get on your knees. Talk to the Lord and say, Lord, I want that divine nature. I will not let you go except you give it to me. I will not leave you except you give it to me. Grant me the faith that will be able to claim this blessing. Grant me the faith that will be able to get it. Until, Lord, anywhere, everywhere I am, I'm pure within and without. Until I'm ready for the rapture. I'm ready for the coming of God until I can say, come, Lord Jesus. And the very life of heaven is being lived on earth here. From morning till evening, I live a righteous, pure, holy life, no grudge against anybody. And no lying against anybody. And no covetousness, nothing whatever. Everything the life of God, the very nature of God, and the image of Christ comes right into you.
0: While we were dressed to present him.
1: Fall on your faces and call upon the name of the Lord.
0: You have to pray.
1: Christ has done it on the cross.
0: Yes,
1: and the purpose of God, the plan of God, and he has backed it up with his power to you. You will have the very nature of God implanted into you. Pray until it is done. Pray until it is done. You see how Jesus prayed in Gethsemane. You see how he sweated blood. You see how he cried with strong tears and he called upon the Father. Can't you pray like that? Can't you talk unto the Lord and say, oh Lord, I need it, and brush everything aside? Forget everything you've been asking before and say, Lord, this is my desire. This is my goal. This is what I'm looking for. Do it for me. The Lord will definitely answer until you are pure and holy, without sin, without reproach, through and through.
0: Do it for me.

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1: Rise on your feet, we are praying together. Heavenly Father, we come to you at this time. And we bless your name because we know you are a mighty God. And thank you for all the people that came to know the Lord. Jesus Christ. As their personal Savior. Oh Lord, we pray, all these people that came to know the Lord, you establish them in the truth of your word in Jesus'
2: name.
1: Lord, we pray that the desire in the hearts of newborn babes to go deep in the Lord. And to study the word of God and to stand on this rock of ages so that they will never be moved or they will never be led astray. I pray you grant them, every one of them, the desire in Jesus' name. And we pray that the study of this day will really do something good in the heart of everyone. Thank you, Lord, because we know you have answered. In Jesus' name we pray. Everybody give me another amen. Thank you very much. You can be seated. Whenever we come to a Bible study like this, we have some of us who are leaders in the church. And we have some of us who are very, very young in the Lord. We have those who have just come to know the Lord. And they are bubbling with the new enthusiasm and zeal. And the joy that they have just become Christians. And when you are teaching people like that, we are all in the same class, very high in the knowledge of the word of God.
2: Other
1: people very low in the knowledge of the word of God. You understand my approach then? I'll be saying things that just the very adults in the Christian faith will be able to grasp. Then I'll be saying some other things that are very, very necessary for the people that just came to know the Lord. I'm talking to you today and teaching you on the believer's desire for the heavenly city. The believer's desire for the heavenly city.
2: It's Psalm
1: 27 verse 4.
2: Psalm
1: 27 verse 4. One thing have I desired of the Lord, that will I seek after, that I may dwell in the house of the Lord all the days of my life, to behold the beauty of the Lord, and to inquire in his temple.
2: What
1: the Lord is telling us is that if you're a Christian, now you are born again, you are Christians, and you want to grow in the Lord. You must be a focused believer. And you have a desire in your heart. And you say, this one thing I desire.
2: And
1: because that is what I desire, that will I seek after. That I may dwell in the house of the Lord all the days of my life. And then, so that I will behold the beauty of the Lord and to inquire in his temple. Whenever you come to the house of God, you're fulfilling that part of that desire. And you want to contribute to that beauty of the Lord as to worship the Lord. The people that see you, they will be able to behold you, the beauty of the Lord in your life, and to inquire in his temple. I'm looking at Hebrews chapter 11 verse
2: 16.
1: Hebrews 11 verse
2: 16.
1: But now they desire a better country. You desire a better country, the very place that God lives. That is an heavenly, wherefore God is not ashamed to be called their God, for he has prepared for them a city.
2: And
1: then I come to Hebrews chapter 13 verse 14. For here we have no continuous city, but we seek one to come. As you look at that verse of scripture, it's connected with the verses that have gone before. What verses went before? Look at it from verse 12. Wherefore Jesus also, that he might sanctify the people with his own blood, suffered without the gate. That is, he was crucified outside the gate. He suffered for your sin outside the gate. And he bore your punishment outside the gates of Jerusalem. Then he says, because here we have no continuing city, but we seek one to come. And then he says, let's go forth, therefore, bearing his reproach. Why are we doing that? Because we do not have any continuing city here. We must think about that connection. Because actually, a study like this will be of no benefit to you if you don't know the grace of God in salvation. And it will not be of much benefit to you if you don't know the grace of God in sanctification. Those two words, think about them. Number one, salvation. Number two, sanctification. And it says, because Jesus suffered for us, were saved. Because Jesus suffered for us, was sanctified. And as a result of the sacrifice of Jesus, in order to sanctify us, let us with one mind. Let us with one desire. Let us with one ambition and passion. Let us go forth and be with him outside the camp. So that what is not for us on the cross of Calvary will be ours. Therefore, here is the way I put it, that the Lord Jesus Christ sanctified
2: us.
1: And because Jesus sanctified us, then we can go forth unto him now. As we go forth unto him, then he sanctifies and he prepares us for the coming glory. Here is the way it works. One, Jesus died on the cross of
2: Calvary.
1: And then we respond to that death of the Lord Jesus Christ on the cross of Calvary. In our response, we become saved. He has done something within me. Those of you that just came to know the Lord, you don't just stay at the point, you are saved. That's great. Your sins are forgiven. That's great. Your name is written down, not only on the card we passed on to you these few days,
2: but
1: your name is written down in the book of life. That's wonderful. There's an outward change. Some of the testimonies we've got during this last crusade of the people whose lives were changed. I was just talking to one of our leaders and he told me that, you know, somebody came to steal at the crusade. It was actually like, you know, an armed robber. And eventually, while he was looking for the pocket to pick and the thing to steal, the word of God was coming on and he could not escape the word of God. And the word of God struck him down. And he And then, when I said, you want to give your life to the Lord Jesus Christ, where are you? Raise up your hand. Conviction came upon him. And he became to tremble under the power of the mighty word of God. And he came forward and then he gave his life to the Lord. Now he's not stealing money anymore. He has the salvation of the Lord. Give me a good amen. And you know, as you have come to know the Lord like that, and the Lord has taken away your sin, he has cleansed your life. No more prostitution. And no more stealing. And no more adultery. And no more smoking. And no more drinking. And no more evil. No more idolatry. But now you have come to know the Lord. That's what we call salvation.
2: He
1: sanctifies us when, number one, we separate ourselves. Number two, we submit ourselves. Number three, we surrender ourselves. Hebrews chapter 13, verse 12. Wherefore, Jesus also, that he might sanctify the people with his own blood, suffered without the gate. And then in chapter 2 of Hebrews chapter 2. Verse 11. For both he that sanctified and they who are sanctified are all of one, for which cause is not ashamed to call them brethren.
2: He the
1: sanctifier and we the sanctified. Because of that, it's not a shame to call us brethren. In Hebrews chapter 10, in verse 9. Then said he, lo, I come to do thy will, O God. That's the Son talking to the Father. In verse 10, by the which will we are sanctified through the offering of the body of Jesus Christ once for all. For the people that are new, let me illustrate it to you. In 2 Chronicles chapter 29, I'm reading from verse 5. It says, and said unto them, hear me, ye Levites, sanctify now yourselves.
2: Then
1: look at this, and sanctify the house of the Lord your God, the God of your fathers, and carry forth the filthiness out of the holy place.
2: And
1: carry forth the filthiness out of the holy place. Look up here. You see, when we talk about the sanctuary, actually that sanctuary or temple was divided into three parts. You have the outer court. You have the holy place. And you have the holy of holies. And then here we are told that the Levites were being challenged and commanded that they should sanctify the house of the Lord. And the interpretation is given immediately that you will carry out, you will remove the filthiness out of the holy place. We are the temple of God, and we have body, we have soul, we have spirit. And now when you are saved, the body is cleansed from sin. The hand does not steal anymore. The eyes do not lust anymore. The feet do not go into wrong places anymore. The mouth does not speak lies anymore. That's the outer court. That's the outer part of you. And the ears do not hear bad music anymore. That's salvation.
2: The auto masoro se miziki lumalumale deba.
1: But now you come to sanctification, and we're going deeper into your personality now.
2: The fear of Mirabio lewe me, Mirabio yellow sudemena de wetodi.
1: And it says you'll carry forth the filthiness. And the filthy desires, and the filthy passions, and the unclean thing inside, you carry it out, remove it out of the holy place. That is, your heart now should be the throne of God, where God is reigning. And he wants you to carry away the filthiness out of the holy place. Look at that same chapter 29 verse 15. And he gathered their brethren and sanctified themselves, and came according to the commandment of the king, by the words of the Lord, to cleanse the house of the Lord. And the priest went into the inner part of the house of the Lord.
2: Bokpon fo eton fo ton tolo me o tagba iwe roko tolo ton ye so pili meme sunu ye ton le bo le ye de we bo yi kho me credit gbedide a holu lo ton gbon oho okun lo ton dale lo dale na do kro oho okun lo ton lo we.
1: Did you see that the priest went into the inner part of the

0: Edega na do de onu be me flu e kame ton le kose nunu wa le kose son e kame.
1: Come back to Hebrews chapter 13.
0: Gova Hebrew le utawiya ton tolo.
1: What does that interpret to be in your life? Number one, that you separate yourself from the pollutions of the world.
0: Eto ene de taranto gbezantu me titaro arin clan de we son o flu e hon ton kan.
1: Number two, that you submit yourself to the Prince of Peace. Number 3, that you surrender yourself to the King of Kings. Actually, in Joshua chapter 3, I'm looking at verse 5. It says, and Joshua said unto the people, sanctify yourselves. For tomorrow the Lord will do wonders among you. In Ezra chapter 10, verse 11. Now therefore, make confession unto the Lord God of your fathers, and do his pleasure, and separate yourselves from the people of the land and from the strange wives. Separate yourself from all those people, because now you must live a different life. And it is as you respond to that commandment of the Lord, your new life will actually flourish. Your new life will actually grow. You say, but that is Old Testament. I knew you will say that. Now in the New Testament is 2 Corinthians chapter 6, verse 17. Wherefore, come out from among them. Were you a prostitute before? Now come out. Were you a thief before with a gang? Now come out. Were you doing some evil things with other people before? Now that you know the Lord, come out. Wherefore, come out from among them, and be ye separate, says the Lord, and touch not the unclean
0: thing.
1: And I will receive you, and I will be a father unto you, and ye shall be my sons, and ye shall be my daughters, says the Lord Almighty. In James, reading from verse 7,
0: Jacob,
1: you submit yourself, therefore, to God. And that's our response to what Christ has done for us. Because of what the Lord has done for us, that's why, number one, we separate ourselves from anything that is evil.
0: So,
1: number two, we submit ourselves to the Lord. Because it's now our Lord, it's our Savior. Number three, we surrender our heart, our life, our action, everything unto Christ, the King of Kings. Come back to Hebrews chapter 13. I'm reading from verse 14. Here we have no continuing city, but we seek one to come. By him, therefore, let us offer the sacrifice of praise to God continually. That is the fruit of our lips, giving thanks to his name.
0: But
1: to do good, and to communicate, forget not,

0: For with such sacrifices, God is well pleased.
1: In our sense, no flow, meton, ton, riba, si, obe, yigla, o yin, eton, si, ba, na, dono, wadag, be, puro, na, dono, mana, me, mi, won, blow. Na, vom, moton, ko, we, home, go, we, home, ji, kwe, eton, vido.
0: I divide the study today to three parts. Number one, seeking the eternal city of God.
1: Ma, ho, glory, dono, aton, ji, ho, go, tinta, na, do, to, ma, do, puro, ji, kwe, eton, lo, din.
0: That's in verse 14. For here we have no continuous city, but we seek one to come.
1: Anyway, at four, we are not mule matindo otodaro kena note dende sigamito ni jalo.
0: At two, study the sacrifice of praise to God. That you find in verse 15. By him, therefore, let us offer the sacrifice of praise to God continually, that is the fruit of our lips, giving thanks to his name.
1: Part 3
0: of the study today that you are going to find in verse 16. The service that pleases God.
1: Kogo atonto to promi to me to egbene mi mo to afeton fotono kon awetome sisin ere kobe kun ji kwe kwe.
0: And to do good and to communicate, forget not, for with such sacrifices God is well pleased.
1: Ero shigba na dono wadagbe, pro na dono maname mi won blo na avo moton ko go well home ji kwe weton vivido talala.
0: Let's come back to number one. In number one, it says, if you look at that verse 14, for here we have no continuing city.
1: For
0: here we have no continuing city. Have you ever thought about that? Here, while we're in this world now, we have no continuing city. Let me ask you, where is the place where Adam and Eve lived on earth? We don't know. For here we have no continuing city. How about Noah and his three sons, and the wives of the three sons? Where is the city they live? We don't know.
1: Aye, no alo. Kodo visunu eton aton lepo. 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Peter, you know.
0: It's gone. It's swept away. It's not up.
1: Mima yene oto enere eko juai.
0: For we here we have no continuing city.
1: Nato fi mule matindo oto da hoke na note dende.
0: Where is the place that Moses lived when he was in Egypt? It's gone. For here, we have no continuing city. In fact, even our forefathers in our country here, where they live, where is it now?
1: Aye, otobo mitole lozuga to otome to file fite ye no fite to lotedin.
0: It's wet under the floor, it's gone.
1: Aye, otoenere po we ko biya igba membo.
0: Because here we have no continuous city.
1: Na to fi mi matin do to ra ko ina no teden kakade.
0: Where you are today.
1: Fide atin teto igbe ne.
0: Where you live today.
1: Fide ano do igbe.
0: And the things many people are holding on today and they don't want to leave, it's going to go away one day, because here we have no continuous city.
1: Because
0: this place is insecure.
1: Now file e ma do bel tende.
0: Because this place is unstable.
1: And now file e ma note gligli.
0: That's why the Lord has promised us a better place.
1: It says in
0: Psalm 102, open your Bible, verse 25 and verse 26.
1: E don mi do Psalm sin we san de afoeto ko aton kodo ko aton nku ro potopo.
0: Of old, as thou laid the foundation of the earth, and the heavens are the work of thine hand, they shall perish.
1: Yeah, to son koko we kye, ko do do do ay honton ayi, o lan le, so we a zon lo to meton, ye nan va.
0: But thou shalt endure, yea, all of them shall wax old like a garment.
1: Si ba kye nan note, ye men kwen nan so doko di avò.
0: As a vesture shall thou change them. And they shall be changed. Isaiah 51:6. Lift up your eyes to the heavens and look upon the earth beneath. For the heavens shall vanish away like smoke. And the earth shall wax old like a garment, and they that dwell therein shall die in like manner. But my salvation shall be forever, and my righteousness shall not be abolished.
1: Mise no kometon do agar na olonle na minipon aigba to do na olonle na fu yi di azo aigba na so doko di awu yeke to emele na ku mokere shigba ukwene ganshe na tin kaka do she managbidise.
0: Matthew 24:35.
1: When I go Matthew ton otakonukun eneto
0: heaven and earth shall pass away.
1: Olopo aigba po na juwai.
0: When it says heaven, my young brother, young sister there, it's talking about when you look up and see the stars in heaven.
1: I need a head of Lotto Dalina me, and look at the Aquaga, Fidel Pobo Aramosun Villa do a Gainele.
0: Is heaven you refer to the one you see? Where God is, you don't see that one.
1: That's one
0: you read about in the Bible. But the one you see, the sky, the space, everything you see up there, the sun and the moon.
1: Aye, olode ti ku e pe lo suno na mi ma mo ene de mi mo le when fi de sun vi na ton de sun de bo we le lo suso tin de finewe.
0: Everything will vanish away.
1: Ero nu le po na juwai.
0: The word of God is what remains ever the same.
1: Sigba oko kuro ton we nu na no te kaka de de yi.
0: In 2 Peter 3:10.
1: Peter we to ta ton afo eto awoto.
0: But the day of the Lord will come as a thief in the night, in the which the heavens shall pass away with a great noise, and the elements shall melt with fervent heat.
1: Tiba zan okuro ton jade ajoto to ozan me e me olonle na yi lili gangan to juwa ibonu gonu eto le na sogbon yeso sin tin me yo.
0: As also, and the works that are therein shall be burnt up.
1: I go polo me tin to me le ko na yo gbidigbidi.
0: That is what you see here on earth will not be forever. That's why as believers now, as children of God now, you have the right attitude to the things that you find in the world. You will not attach your interest so much to them. Because they will soon leave. In 1 Corinthians 7:29. But this I say, brethren, the time is short. It remaineth that both they that have wives be as though they had none.
1: What
0: does that mean? What it means is your marriage, that's a great, wonderful experience. Just in our church here, we, you know, conduct marriages for the people that want to get married, like every month.
1: But you know there
0: are people that get married and then they forget Bible study.
1: They
0: get married and they forget fellowship.
1: They
0: get married, they forget house fellowship.
1: They
0: get married, they forget evangelism. They get married and they forget the work of God. And they say, I'm married now.
2: now. And if you call them to come and get involved in the work of God, he said, did you hear the news? I got married. He said, hey, pay attention.
1: Aye, nido, ye wule alo, ye ro di alo, ye mo wazan jiwe eton, nido a yole ena do wazan jiwe eton, yara, beate yon we jodo, unko wule alo ma, le a wule alo, dokpe ina masebo.
2: Let those that just got married now, continue in the service of the Lord, and be doing what they were doing before, as if they have not married.
1: Aye, migbo, ye me eko wule alo le, nide dono kondo wazan jiwe ya weton, ena nude ye ro wiwa dae, ye rindo wiwa e, kere kodi wwenu, ye ma ko wule alo
2: ton. Yes, you are married, but understand, all these things are passing away. Yes, enjoy your marriage, but don't allow the marriage to take the work of God away from you.
1: During this crusade,
2: on Saturday we had family night.
1: And
2: the Lord inspired me, and I prophesied on the paper, and I know the prophecy is coming true.
1: By this time
2: next year, you'll be lining up like this with your babies. Maybe you didn't get it at that time. Now you are getting it. You are going to have your miracle children in Jesus' name. But some people, they've been looking for children. Now when they get the child, if they were leading us fellowship before, they cannot lead us fellowship again. Hey, why are you not in the house fellowship? I just got a new baby.
1: Let those that have children
2: be as though they don't have any children. And then something will pray for you. I prayed for the people. And I know the blessing of God is upon you already. You know, I created a problem for them in the place I'm coming from. I told them that their church building, they will not have the place to park their cars anymore. Therefore, they cannot work for the Lord anymore. Don't allow the blessing of God to take away the work of God from your hand. Look at verse 30. And they that weep as though they wept not. And they that rejoice as though they rejoice not. And they that buy as though they possessed not. The things of this world, we have them now, and we're using them now. They are not stable. That's why you will concentrate on the work of God. Verse 31, and they that use this world as not abusing it, for the fashion of this world passes
1: away.
2: That means, remember once again, here we have no continuing city. In First Peter chapter 4, I'm reading from verse 7.
1: Peter, we thought that.
2: But the end of all things is at hand. Be ye therefore sober and watch unto prayer. Hebrews chapter 11, I'm reading from verse 9 and from verse 10.
1: Hebrew letter,
2: by faith is sojourned in the land of promise, as in a strange country, dwelling in tabernacles with Isaac and Jacob, the heirs with him of the same promise.
1: For
2: he looked for a city which has foundations, whose builder and maker is God.
1: Ye guru to pagbedo kulo to hele na etonu kundo otoda hode ketin do dodo ofike de ewo kedo.
2: Come back to Hebrews chapter 13. We're looking at verse 14.
1: Bo so basi we ji hu ekwe Hebrews we ato afo eto we neto.
2: For here we have no continuing city. That's what I've been explaining to you.
1: Na mi le ma tin do otoda hoke na no te den to fika kade gba.
2: Look at the second part now. It says, but we seek one to come.
1: Ni do rawo nko ti lo ni e bo pa wa de bo re go sigba mi to to da khoke ja lo din.
2: Now, how does a new convert understand this?
1: If you now me yo na yo we for edo.
2: You approach a new convert and you say, now you have learned, you don't have any continuing city here.
1: If you be as e po me yo yo bo wa do endo tin fi elo amatin do to da ko ina no te den to fi le deba.
2: But now we're seeking one to come.
1: Sigba mi le to to da ko e ja lo din.
2: How do I seek one to come? Do I just jump out on the road there?
1: Now we're not new de jarodo be na no je ale ali
2: ti. And then I'm walking about. And they say, what are you looking for? I'm seeking for the heavenly city.
1: But in here, I can be on me though. It's a different thing. I don't know.
2: To seek the heavenly city? No.
1: They more me not did to the whole lot of money. My money.
2: To seek the heavenly city, let me explain to you.
1: Now, don't deal to the whole lot of money.
2: Actually, it has two parts. What not to seek on the one hand, and what to seek on the other hand. Let me first of all deal with what not to seek. If you are seeking for the heavenly city, there is a way you are going to take. Because there's a way that will not lead you to the heavenly city. That's why you're going to abandon some things. Amos chapter 5 verse 14. Amos chapter 5 verse 14. Seek good and not evil. If you're seeking the heavenly city, there is something you are not going to seek. Seek not evil. That ye may live, so the Lord, the God of hosts, shall be with you, as ye have spoken. Then in John chapter 5, verse 30.
1: I
2: kind of my own self do nothing. As I hear, I judge. And my judgment is just because I seek not my own will.
1: For those who are seeking
2: the heavenly city, number one, don't seek evil. Number two, do not seek your own will. You see, those who are seeking their own will, I want my desires to be done. And when we become Christians, our will is crushed. And then in 1 Corinthians chapter 13, I'm reading to you from verse 5. Does not behave itself unseemly, seeketh not her own. If you are seeking the heavenly city, you will not be a selfish person. A self-centered person. Seeking his own way every time. But it says, says it seeketh not her own. Jeremiah chapter 45, I'm reading verse 5.
1: Jeremiah ta kande atonto afoyeto atonto.
2: Seekest thou great things for thyself? Seek them not. You see, the people who are seeking the heavenly city, there are things you don't seek. You know, there are people that have this kind of comparison in their mind. If they see how somebody has dressed, they want to dress to match that person and go beyond that person. If they see what somebody has bought, they want to go to the market and buy that same thing or go beyond that person. If they see what somebody is doing, they want to do exactly that and go beyond that. Seekest thou great things for thyself? Seek them not.
1: Isaiah
2: chapter 29, verse
1: 15.
2: Woe unto them that seek deep to hide their counsel from the Lord.
1: You see, there are people
2: that are hiding themselves. And they are hiding what they are doing from the Lord, as if the Lord will not see them. If you are seeking the heavenly city, you will not seek to hide your counsel from the Lord. Numbers chapter 15, verse 39. And it shall be unto you for a fringe, that ye may look upon it, and remember all the commandments of the Lord, and do them, that ye seek not after your own heart and your own eyes, after which ye used to go a warring.
1: So haleta foto afoto kande ewere poto ebo na so tin ran mi na okeyede na mini dono pon bo do no fini gbedide okuran lo ton lepo bo no basi ye kuro mi mana yi kodo aika mi ton titi blo bo ponukun.
2: You know the people that say, my mind is my God.
1: Aye me lele nro aika ti wen ji kuyefeche.
2: My heart is my God. And therefore they are seeking after their own heart. They are not listening to the word of God. And it is not enough to come to the Bible study and say you are studying the Bible. There are people that can study almost the whole Bible. And then you look for all the outlines of the Bible study. If you go to their house, they bring it to you from January to December of every year. They say, I was there every time.
1: But they do not seek
2: after the will of God. They are seeking after their own mind, after their own heart. What their heart suggests to them, that's what they do. And the Bible study has no impact, has no influence over them. But the Bible is saying, if you are seeking the heavenly city, you do not seek after your own heart, after your own eyes. In Leviticus chapter 19, verse 31.
1: Regard
2: not them that have familiar spirit, neither seek after wizards. New converts who just came to know the Lord, you are now at the Bible study today. And then you know what you used to do in the past. If you had little headache, you run to the witch doctor.
1: asoyan onu ri ana wa dai to ho pe ni lo ta pere duwe dai ana ya se tole gan.
2: And if you had any problem, you run to those false prophets. See vision for me, see dream for me.
1: Ninu ado tu klade ana ye gan ye o gan la lo nu ene lo mi ponu me na mi mi wa de to na mi.
2: Now the Lord is saying, if you are seeking the heavenly city, you will not seek after the wizards or the people that have familiar spirits anymore.
1: That's
2: the one part, what you don't seek. Now the second part of seeking, what are you to seek? In Isaiah chapter 55, I'm reading from verse
1: 6.
2: Seek ye the Lord while he may be found. Call ye upon him while he's near.
1: When you
2: come to the Bible study, we don't behave like children anymore.
1: A lot of
2: us have children at home, and those children, when you see children, let us pray now. Then you'll find some of those children, they put their hands on their face like this, and then they open their eyes and they're looking where the mommy is actually looking at them.
1: And
2: if mommy is looking at them, say, Jesus name, Jesus name, Jesus name.
1: Nina mama to quick point, you more away, papa or to fear about to quick point, you know, just think coming, just think coming.
2: But you know, you're not little children. We come to seek the Lord here with all your heart, with all your soul, and with all your mind.
1: She got my your povu name, you want to do a deal, to fee, buy a car to a left, popo, and let to a left, popo, jiro to a left, popo.
2: With all the seriousness and the passion in you,
1: popo, vivere, popo, jiro, dag, popo, ho to him.
2: You say, Lord, I've heard your word. I'm seeking the face of the Lord. But when adults who are 40 years of age, 50 years of age, they behave like 4-year-old, 5-year-old. And then they're looking at the pastor. If the pastor is looking at them, oh Lord, oh Lord, oh Jesus.
1: But you know,
2: when you come to the Bible, I didn't draw you to the Bible story. I didn't come to your house to pull you out. You came voluntarily.
1: Then
2: after studying the Bible, the word of God, and now we're to seek the face of the Lord. Then you pour out your heart unto the Lord. Seek the Lord while he may be found, and call your pony while it's near.
1: Verse 7,
2: let the wicked forsake his way, that's seeking the Lord, and your righteous man his thoughts. And let him return unto the Lord, and he will have mercy upon him, and to our God, for he will abundantly pardon. In Hosea chapter 10, reading from verse 12.
1: Hosea tawo afoeton we are to.
2: Sow to yourselves in righteousness and reap in mercy. Break up your fallow ground, for it is time to seek the Lord till he come and rain righteousness upon you.
1: Colossians
2: chapter 3, verses 1 and 2.
1: If
2: you then be risen with Christ, seek those things which are above, where Christ is seated on the right hand of God. Set your affection on things above and not on things on the earth.
1: Minoze ojuro e ka mi tonton dagado nu etin to na melego e mai do nu etin to e kon melego gba.
2: That's how to seek the Lord.
1: Le mi so gan di okulun ro ni e.
2: And in Hebrews chapter 13 verse 14 it says, for here we have no continuing city, but we seek one to come.
1: Eblo ta wo ya ton afo eton wo ene toro na mi le ma tin do oto da ho ke na no te den kaka to fi gba sigba mi to to ra ho e ja lo din.
2: What do we do then? Now that we're seeking the heavenly city, the one that is to come. What's to be our attitude? In verse 15, by him therefore, let us offer the sacrifice of praise to God continually. That is the fruit of our lives, giving thanks to his name.
1: Afọ eton fọtan tọ ina o tugbon e wo memi gbọ mi ninu san fọ pipa ton de gran ji ku e ku ku ku ina we sin senu flo mi ton ton reba si ogbe yi gran oyin eton.
2: It says therefore, because we're seeking the heavenly city, then it tells us that we're to offer the sacrifice of praise unto the Lord. Now what that means then is that we are to praise the Lord, and we do that with all our heart. You know, when you are giving something to God, you give it fully. You give it with great attention. You know, sometimes there's some of you children, young people, teenagers there, and sometimes you go to school. Outside the city where your parents are living, and your parents, they put you with a particular family while you are there. And then they want to give you food. And then they put the food on the table. They say, come and eat. Your papa will not give any money. Your papa will not, but eat it, because we will do good to you. Eat it. You lose appetite. And some of us, when we're young children, some people behave to us like that. They gave us food, but they gave us almost with the left hand. And when you see that, you see the look of their face. You see the savior with the left hand. And then after they have even given you the food, then they talk and talk and talk and talk and insult you and insult your parents, insult everybody. You don't like to eat. You'll be crying.
1: And
2: there are people that come to offer to the Lord like that grudgingly. Okay, God, they want me to offer something to praise you. Well, I'm suffering in my body, I'm having this problem, and I'm not really happy. Okay, God, I praise you. God doesn't accept that kind of praise. But when you come to praise the Lord, you're happy. You are joyful. You are cheerful. And you give to the Lord, you give your time. It's like, you know, some people that say, we're going to pray. And they say, we're going to have night vigil. And then they come and maybe 10 o'clock or 11 o'clock.
1: But you are
2: And at 11:30, after 30 minutes of prayer, they are already yawning and saying, when are we going to stop?
1: The
2: way I have to pray this long, why did you come? If you want to pray, offer it to the Lord and make it joyful and make it happy and say, I am happy to be here. Are you happy to be here?
1: no when I hear a majoran hode ni deromo e tell to where wa ni ajuran hode wa e so e ka to le me bo yo jile ne do vona ji ku e kwe na ko me to ni ogun do atin to fi
2: we offer our time to God and I invite you to come to the Bible study
1: be ko me to ogun do atin lo fi aye mi ju ajo gan mi to le na ji ku e so mi do wa bible plan
2: I invite you to come joyfully
1: njiroro ani wa ko do ko me ogun po
2: good old days deeper life when the members of deeper life as you see them on the bus stop you can tell
1: aye to azanko ton le me agun vi mi ton deeper life le vi profond sin vi le ni amo e to gun glitten ka vi to fi le
2: they are running they are singing when we finish the bible study like this
1: yero to ayaje yero to kan di ni ro mi te fo bible pon do le ko me kunkun no wa yero yin
2: and they enter into the bus and they are going back home they're singing choruses
1: aye ni ro e bi ohun me lo le bo je ko pe ka vi yesu keke e te bo je yero to kan le ji
2: they are clapping their hands
1: bo do ayaje je ko yero do asipe ko
2: and people in town will know those are deeper life people. They are happy to be at the Bible study.
1: No, me le talking to me to come le no yere nubo agun vivi profond ton le ni ako me to kunda ye ikuno biblu bo jahwe.
2: And they are happy. They rejoice before the Lord.
1: Yere gwa ya jere ukulon sinu kon.
2: And we don't trap our Bibles in newspaper and hide it somewhere.
1: Aye, mi ma nara yi biblu mi to bono bui do gara me bono ze se lodo fi.
2: We open our Bible and then they know we are Bible believers.
1: Aye, mi ro ke biblu mi to ro gbangba bo e se ron yo e do nu gbo mi yi se ro biblu me be.
2: Do they know you are a Bible believer?
1: Aye, be yo we kre pe di biblu vi si o vi.
2: You offer what you have unto the Lord.
1: Nu e adoro we na ido sa o vo kan ji pe e pe.
2: Cheerfully and joyfully.
1: Boko me hun po ayaji je po.
2: Not as if somebody is actually pushing you and dragging you.
1: Ema yin kre pe ri ogbe to le to kunkun we do. We.
2: You know sometimes when I was very young, I just told you the story now. When they serve food like that, and I see that they put it there, and they are not happy to give me the food. And they just serve the food there, and then they'll be talking some things that I will say, I wish my mommy were here to hear what these people are saying. And that my mommy, if she knew, she wouldn't have put me inside this place. And she thinks that she saw these people are actually, they love her and they're feeding her child.
1: And
2: then when they talk all that and they put the food there, I just leave their food for them. I don't eat that kind of food.
1: Aye, ni lo edo ko le ko wa ze nu dudu eto ro fi ne no de nu ku se zo nu dudu eto opo we ma no dudu dudu mo nkan ton le.
2: I said I don't eat that kind of food.
1: Ndo ma no dudu dudu mo nkan ton le atiri we bo ndo didora we.
2: The kind of food I eat, the one you put on the table, and I know you love me.
1: Aye, nu dudu de no dule we ndo. There are zero tafo ji bo no yero nu gbo yero nu gbo ayin wara mi.
2: And I know you're smiling, and I know you're happy to give me the food. In fact, when I finish, I will lick your plate for you. Praise the Lord. The same thing with the Almighty God. As you come to the Lord and you are offering something to the Lord, be happy.
1: Aye, nuro kula kodo jikwe kwe dia wa jikwe de wajwa na nu jikwe kwe nyiko me kuno bone.
2: We have no reason to be sad. We have no reason to be unhappy. It said Jesus Christ will die for us. He has buttered our bread, as they say, and sugared our tea.
1: Aye, eko do osukle o ti mi ton me ma bo so sa mi do.
2: And since he has done everything, when you are offering something to the Lord, you offer that thing to the Lord joyfully, and you do that from today in Jesus' name.
1: Aye, ni ajua na nuji pe e pe anuro wa eko do ko me ohun po bo na so wa mo na so wa mo do igbe Jesus
2: in
1: ko me.
2: In Psalm 50, I'm reading from verse 14.
1: Psalm si we ta kan de awo to afo etan we ene.
2: Found to God thanksgiving and pay thy vows unto the Most High.
1: We
2: have a lot to thank the Lord for, and that's why you are offering to the Lord.
1: In
2: Ephesians chapter 5, I'm reading from verse, giving thanks always. How often should we give thanks? But then ask yourself, do you give thanks always for the wife God has given you? For the husband God has given you? For the children God has given you? For the house God has built for you. For the friends He has given you. For the church you belong to. For the privilege of prayer. For the answers to your prayer. For the miracles other people receive. And for many, many things that given. It says, you give thanks to the Lord for all things unto God and the Father in the name of our Lord Jesus Christ. In Colossians chapter 1 verse 12. Colossians chapter 1 verse 12. Giving thanks unto the Father, which has made us meet. That is, He has made us fit to be partakers of the inheritance of the saints in light. It says we give thanks to the Father. I think I told you before, and I'll tell you again because of those who are joining us for the first time. And you think about what God had done for the children of Israel. He brought them out of many years of captivity. He divided the Red Sea before them and they passed over. He drowned all their enemies in the Red Sea. He gave them manna to eat every day for 40 years. He brought water out of the rock for them to drink. Then he gave them a good leader, Moses, who was always praying for them. And when they had done something wrong, Moses prayed for them, God forgave them. But you see those children of Israel, I told you, there were things you see in their lives, complaining, grumbling, and murmuring every time. They'll murmur, they'll grumble, they complain. Every time they'll murmur, they'll grumble, they'll complain. And never a time that they'll keep on thanking the Lord. And do you know, that afternoon they were murmuring, they ate manna in the morning. Angels' food. And even that evening, after their murmuring, they still will eat the manna. And they will not be thinking, oh Lord, thank you for what you are doing. A man or a woman that did not pay for any food for 40 years. And just raining them down, raining the food down every day. And then God will give them a cloud of a pillar of clouds during the day so that it will be a shelter over them. And the pillar of fire in the night so that all the wild animals will not come near them to hurt them. And never, Never did they remember to say thank you.
1: Gancho, you ma flipon bere bo dope na okluna.
2: And when you point one finger at those Israelites, the other four fingers you are pointing at yourself.
1: Ina wa dina lodo kodo Israel si vie nele to dinfi ene de pole po do din dina do yerosu.
2: Be always murmur and grumble and complain.
1: Be wele kono we anodo kungun bro to hokulado.
2: Do you thank God?
1: Be anodo dope na okluna.
2: Are you appreciating?
1: Be o be anodo eno wa.
2: Look at what God has done for you. Look at him. Bible study like this.
1: So that we are kia okluno. Kwando okluno. Kwando Bible okluno lenkoto.
2: That we open the Bible. We open the pages of the Bible, and the understanding you didn't have before, now you have.
1: But after the Bible okunto dinfie, when we are manuel do we men da ifi dia mamunu kunje da ile anyo yedin.
2: Every week.
1: Select pome.
2: And you know, sometimes you wonder, how does your pastor have this kind of strength?
1: I don't
2: know whether I said it in Mr. Conference or I said it in the crusade. That since July, I've been to America, I've been to Canada. When I came back from Canada Saturday, I had combined service on Sunday, I had Monday Bible study. Immediately after the Monday Bible study, I went to Germany. And then I came back Saturday. Sunday I had meeting, and then some Monday I had Bible study, and then I went to Abba for the crusade. And then I came back from Abba, and here we are sharing the word of God again. Do you ever thank God you have a pastor who is not tired, who is feeding you with the manna from heaven every day? Or is it why is it they didn't put fan here? I am feeling heat.
1: Akavin ho ye to wendo fun file de mi tin de file o je ojoba nu ma te tin o fi.
2: The heat you are feeling and the manner you are eating, which one is greater?
1: Do yo zo ro fi fe mi yo zo de ro ki ko ko to manner de du ade po de te be klo hu gan.
2: When are they going to finish this this gbagada project?
1: A we tell we yin at phone na do de nu so gbagada sin azan e o.
2: When are they going to finish now? Look at where we are sitting.
1: Fi we tell we yin photo din fun file sin ayin do ro fi din.
2: The things you ought to be thanking God for. You are not thanking God. And then when you see me, I say, my brother, my sister, how are you? Pastor, we have not been able to see you. Where did you go? That's what all the people are thinking about. Instead of thanking God every time, as for me, I'll be thanking God every time. I said I'll be thanking God every time. You know, murmuring and grumbling and complaining every time. But as for me, I'll be happy and joyful every time in Jesus' name. What the Lord is teaching us is that whatever your condition, whatever you are passing through, keep from praising God.
1: I am no dara mi okuro de wa endo de pepe tere pepe pon de mi alo gbigbon de do nkan buru okuro pa.
2: If you will praise the Lord every time from the depth of your heart, more miracles will happen to you.
1: Are you no kena to okuro pa zo si zo si zo do ai ka to eto mi azo ya o bode de gole na so wa.
2: 1 Thessalonians chapter 5, I'm reading to you from verse 18.
1: Thessalonians chapter 5 atan fo eton fo ton kun atanto.
2: In everything give thanks, for this is the will of God in Christ Jesus concerning you.
1: Tonule kome mino dopera jikuye kwenayo ujiro jikuye tokon Jesu Christi dali na dali miton.
2: We'll be giving thanks in Jesus.
1: Minano to kwedo to Jesu inkome.
2: And then I come to point number 3 now, the service that pleases God.
1: Divi wawa kogo atonto me sise e kukumena jikuye kwe.
2: In Hebrews chapter 13 verse 16,
1: sise no kukumena jikuye kwe.
2: But to do good and to communicate, forget not. For with such sacrifices, God is well pleased.
1: Ta we atun afoye ton fotan nokun dopoto sigba na dono wadagbe kuro na dono maname mi won blo na avo mo ton ko go we ho meji ku eton vivido
2: it tells us that we ought to be thanking God and we ought to be doing good every time.
1: Edora mi ro mi ro to pe dora oklo bura ton to dagbe wa ro we poponu.
2: You do good to your neighbors. Do good to your fellow brothers and sisters. Do good to the little children. Do good to everyone. Galatians chapter 6, looking at verse 6 and verse 7. Let him that is taught in the word communicate unto him that teacheth in all good things.
1: But make a yeto quick proto, holo me, nino to, mi magla yeketo, me proto, unudagbe, lepome.
2: Look up here for a moment. Sometimes it's not good to talk about yourself. But you know, once in a while, we need to do that. And it says over here, let him that is taught in the word. Who is him that is taught in the word? You sitting down. You are taught in the word. And all our leaders and workers, the pastor is expending, is exercising, exerting energy, teaching you the word of God. And then it says, let him that is taught in the word of God communicate unto him that
1: teacheth.
2: Communicate unto him that teaches. What does that mean? It means, as I give you the word of God, you're so happy. And you're so joyful. But, and you communicate back to me in good things. That's what it means. And that's why sometimes, and I still laugh and I still smile. But you know, as a father, I have to tell my children, if my children are not doing well, if they should put this straight and put that straight, I have to tell them as their father. That's why sometimes I'm unhappy with people when I've taught you and taught you and taught you. And then when you are to communicate back to me, you don't communicate good things. And those of you over there, you will see that there's an empty space between me and the congregation. And the chairs we normally have here for our choir orchestra, we don't have. And the reason is because the orchestra did not communicate back to me in good things. Good music. That we will know the pastor is laboring on us because we are offering it to God. Let him that is taught in the word communicate back to him who is teaching good things. Then he says in verse 7, be not deceived, God is not much. For whatsoever a man soweth, that shall he also reap. In verse 9, and let us not be weary in well doing.
1: Afoyeto tiene to mi dike nu sikona mi to dagbe wa me blo.
2: As we therefore have opportunity, let us do what? Let us do good to all men. You like my story? When I was very young, you know, in the place we lived, there was a lot of dust. And therefore, some of our younger people, they would put on socks and shoes. Therefore, they have what they call jigger in their leg. And then my daddy will say, my mommy will say, I don't have time now. That's your little boy. Remove the jigger in his leg. And I said, come here. And then I do it like this. I don't have to do it.

0: Because
1: I see that we're not communicating well, but today things will change.
0: Philippians chapter 4, from verse
1: 15. Now, ye Philippians know also that in the beginning of the gospel, when I departed from Macedonia, no church communicated with me as concerning giving and receiving.
0: Bemi Filipinu le niyo engado to wenu doto wewewenu wera gbeto wenu na ye yison Macedonia agunwe basi mareto kemi gbon ni napo yipo to galede ma ti.
1: Only the Philippians did well.
0: Adavo mi ule kere Filipinu le wadagbe.
1: For even in Thessalonica, ye sent once and again unto my necessity.
0: Na mi ule do me glami yero to Thessalonica ula do kokoro to ula wetoga ala matindoshe.
1: He had taught them and they were communicating back good things to him.
0: Aye, Paul kokoro ye iwaso nudagbe yi do to akosu gran Paul to fi etinte.
1: And then in verse 17, not because I desire gift, but I desire fruit that may abound to your account.
0: Aya fa don foton ko e to ere ma yin do yen juro nu ni na wa gba sigba yen juro sinsin reso gan lesun susu.
1: But I have all and abound. I am full, having received of Epaphroditus the things which were sent from you.
0: Ara ti jo mi tan sigba yen ko yi popo bo so su de di alo se so go yen ko so yi onu ke ye do ran mi so mi de le so Epaphroditus de
1: an odor of a sweet smell, a sacrifice acceptable, well pleasing to God.
0: Nuni ni ake de wan blin blin avoir lo ke yi ke basi ko me vivi ran di ku ye pe talala.
1: See Paul the apostle acknowledging the way they communicated back to him.
0: Paul apostle
1: because of that, see the prayer he prayed for them. And this is the prayer I'm praying for you. But my God shall supply all your need according to his riches in glory in Christ Jesus. Now you have told the Lord, oh Lord, whatever mistake I made in the past, please forgive. Now I'm going to communicate unto God. And I'm going to communicate unto the leadership in the church. I'm going to communicate to my fellow brothers and sisters good things. And I'm here to tell you the rest of this year will be the best part of your life. Because my God shall supply all your need according to his riches in glory by Christ Jesus. Let's rise up and pray. Let's tell the Lord that the Lord himself will help us, turn us around
0: the
1: way we ought to be,
0: just
1: serving the Lord with all your heart, with all your soul, with all your mind. Be grateful to the Lord for what you have learned and for what the Lord is doing in your life. In Jesus' name we pray.
2: Jesus, come me hold it.
1: In Jesus' name we pray.
2: Jesus, come Heavenly
3: Father, we come to bless your name, just to glorify you. Just to worship you, just to know you have solved our problems already. You have driven the enemy away from us. You have taken our sicknesses

0: away.
1: You have taken our infirmities away.
0: You have
1: brought success unto your people.
0: Joy unto your people.
1: Joy unto your
0: people.
1: Victory unto your people. Now, Lord, we have something. We have everything that we need. Your promises are yes and amen. And we know we'll never be spiritually poor again in Jesus' name. You give us the promise of a new prosperous year. Lord, you are a faithful God, you are going to do it. Everything is changing. Darkness will turn to light. Sorrow will turn to gladness. And all the weakness will turn to strength. Impossibilities will give way. Our mountains have moved away already. Our courage of a conqueror, we're moving on to the new year. And we know all is well in Jesus' name. Lord, I pray for every child of God, every brother, every sister here. I pray a new thing will happen. Wonders. Signs. Miracles. Joy.
0: Ayajije.
1: Abundance of blessings.
0: Susugege donaleto.
1: Load your people heavy with blessings in Jesus' name.
0: Itonato esi agbando potona metwele na yeni kora tonato epoto Jesu ikome.
1: We give all the glory, all the praise, all the honor, all the adoration unto you, and we know it's done.
0: Mina we gigole epo yele epo kipale epo posanyo. Echoing we
1: are. It is done.
0: Echoing we are.
1: In Jesus' name we pray.
0: We're
1: looking at the promise of God.
0: And we're
1: looking at Romans chapter 4, verse 20.
0: He
1: staggered not at the promise of God through unbelief and was strong in faith. Giving glory to God.
0: I've been persuaded
1: that what he had promised, he was able also to perform. The word staggered there, is used of a drunkard.
0: He's
1: taking a lot of alcohol. And the alcohol now affects his brain.
0: It's
1: thinking, it's energy. And then it begins to stagger.
0: And
1: the Bible says here, when Abraham received the promise of God, something incredible. Something seemingly unbelievable at his old age.
0: Nwe ma vivre yise na melekpekpeto owe tonu.
1: When the time of childbearing, child rearing had passed away.
0: Wena jena do jivi po kwenu kunvigo ojuwa igodo.
1: Then God gave him this promise.
0: When ojuwa ne pagbe erila.
1: And said, your wife Sarah shall have a son for you. Almost unbelievable. And then unbelief could have come into him. And unbelief could intoxicate him like wine. Unbelief could have made him to stagger just thinking about it.
0: It
1: could have changed his vision, his concept, his understanding, and then he would have been staggering and going about saying impossible, and then he'll not be able to gather himself together.
0: Forget
1: not at the promise of God through unbelief, but he was strong in faith. He was giving glory to God. And as we go back home, you just give glory to God. Even when the enemy is showing you some symptoms, just give glory to God. Being fully persuaded,
0: but
1: partially persuaded, that what he has said he is able to perform. Three points in the message. Number one, the fullness of his promises. Number two, the faithfulness to his promises. Number three, faith in his promises. Number one, the fullness of his promises. We're looking at 2 Peter chapter 1 verse 3.
0: Peter, we thought that it for it on
1: according as his divine power has given unto us all things.
0: Mi modo ye we wongle tonko na unukopo mi renyogbe kujori jua we poto.
1: That pertain unto life and godliness through the knowledge of him that has called us to glory and to virtue. God has not called you to disgrace. You will not be disgraced. He has called you to glory and to virtue. God has not called you to disappointment. You will not be disappointed. God has not called you to shame. You will not be ashamed in Jesus' name. Anybody that is looking for your downfall, they will look and look and look. They'll never see what they are looking for. Whereby he has given unto us exceeding great and precious promises, that by these promises ye might be partakers of the divine nature, having escaped the corruption that is in the world through lust. I want to announce to you, every trap that was set for you, you have escaped already. We're going to enjoy the abundance of the Lord in our lives in Jesus' name. In Romans chapter 8, I'm reading from verse 32.
2: Romans
1: chapter 8. He that spared not his own son, but delivered him up for us all, how shall he not with him also freely give us all things? That means then the promises of who? The promises are complete. And it says whatever you need for the soul, for the spirit, for the body, for the family, for your work, for your ministry, for effectiveness, for productivity, he has freely given us all things. You will have them. And then we're told now in 2 Corinthians chapter 1 verse 20.
2: You are drawing to Corinthians with thought.
1: For all the promises of God in him are yea, that means yes, are yea, and in him amen, unto the glory of God by us.
2: Anything
1: you need anytime, go to the throne of grace and receive from the hands of the Lord.
2: Yes, I you fin job me talk on. For this one, Lord, can who no go to our
1: in 1 Corinthians chapter 3, verse 21. Therefore, let no man glory in men, for all things are yours. Can you say all things are mine? Can you say that again? Matthew chapter 6, verse 33. But seek ye first the kingdom of God and his righteousness, and all these things shall be added unto you. You can see the promises of God a fool, full to the brim.
2: Yes, so
1: point number two, the faithfulness of God to his promises.
2: If
1: you depend on men, you'll be disappointed. But if you depend upon the Almighty God, you'll never be disappointed, because God is a faithful God.
2: wego amara gba gbogbe le na te otu jo yinu gbono la pagbe ton le.
1: Numbers chapter 23, we're looking at verse 19.
2: So galeta konuko aton afo
1: God is not a man that he should lie, neither the son of man that he shall repent. As he said, and shall he not do it? Everything you have heard, the Lord will do it.
2: You were with my better, but when I do do la look, I be soon better, ton lot, ton boy, when I do do lile, or kodo, or my cana, why away? We don't like cook, but I put up a say, now bassy and away.
1: Every prayer you have prayed, the answer has come already.
2: Oh, dear, hole, cook, but I put up, don't do it, ton go on away.
1: And then it says, as he spoken, and shall he not make it good? Behold, I have received commandment to bless, and he has blessed, and I cannot reverse it.
2: Ewa drebo do kaviwa kodoro, ima kanaren chewe da yego, nyakumo gbedide yi, na dotona, ewa kosa odona, nyamasokandiyo.
1: No man of evil power will be able to reverse the blessings of God in your life in Jesus' name.
2: Sonu nyira kambo atode maso gapego na dodio dona jowe to dogbesa to me yema kandye sa gbede to Jesu ikome.
1: Every time a man threatens you,
2: lepene gbata to nokun vando.
1: Every time a woman threatens you,
2: lepene nyonde to nokun vando.
1: Every time some people come, they come to brag and to boast,
2: lepene medewa boto awa vran to nokun to.
1: Be careful with me.
2: But thank God, by the way, Gonami Mo.
1: I will destroy you.
2: Nava we sudo.
1: I will destroy your family.
2: Nava we do to sudo.
1: I will destroy all that kind of progressing company that you have raised up.
2: Oh, better zeti table to nukoyene na vaisudo na wedi.
1: And because you have a little money in the bag, you know your shoulders are up. I will empty everything when they boast. Remember, God has blessed you. No Balaam can reverse that blessing.
2: Na akwepeda do to bank yezo ado to our front waga na wura.
1: And no man of evil power, evil intention can reverse the blessing in your life in Jesus' name.
2: Bala monde beto nyina kan bojeto de magan pe ko dojo duran jo to pesa to me to Jesu come.
1: You see, that is why some Christians, that's why they compromise.
2: Anyu enu esan susu kisele to yo jagbe ko to mo ta gedu ni
1: e. They want the blessing of God, they want the blessings of God, and then somebody says, do this. And they say, no, I'm a Christian, I cannot do it. You are playing with fire. Remember so and so, remember such and such, remember who and who, and remember this and remember that. And they failed to carry out my demand. Go and ask them what has happened to them. That's they, that's not you.
2: When I fed to live my ingredients, I'm only one ye, you will learn near more in my here.
1: Whatever they say, and they pile up a kind of catalog of people they have destroyed. Check up all those people. There's no name that resembles your name there.
2: So
1: you understand that they cannot reverse the promises of God, the power of God in your life. Because God says He has blessed you, and you are blessed already. Neither has he seen perverseness in Israel. The Lord is God is with him.
2: The
1: shout of a king is among them. God brought them out of Egypt. He has a seat one, the strength of an unicorn. Surely there is no enchantment against Jacob. Surely there is no enchantment against you. I said there is no enchantment against you. You know, sometimes it has happened in some cases. You went out and then you are coming back. And when you want to step in your house, you just discover, what is this?
2: And
1: you see something that looks like blood at your doorstep, and then you become afraid. Then you can't enter again. What's happening to you? There's no enchantment against you. There's no magic against you. There's no evil power against you. Whatever blood that is, the blood of a fowl. When the fowl was alive, what could it
2: do?
1: And the blood of a goat. When the goat was alive, what is it not that the goat is dead, that the goat is going to do something against your life? When you see that blood there, just say the blood of Jesus. I said, what do you say? I said, what are you going to say? Because the blood of Jesus speaketh better things than the blood of Abel. And the blood of Jesus speaks better things than any blood that anybody sprinkles on the ground. And then when you say the blood of Jesus, you walk over and you cancel any intention of the enemy against your life. And you'll be growing up and going up, and nobody will ever be able to bring you down in Jesus' name. Surely there is no enchantment against you. Neither is there any divination against Israel against you. According to this time, it shall be said of Jacob and of Israel, what has God wrought? That means what God has wrought. Behold, the people shall rise up as a great lion. I want you to picture in your mind now, here is the lion and then the rabbits. They held a conference. And these rabbits, they said, this lion, does he make himself all? Every time we're trying to scratch the ground and get this and get this, he roars and then everybody becomes afraid. I seek well to take a stand about this lion. And then they made a conference and they say, now, this is our decision. When the lion is coming, all of us, let's gather the number together. Many rats will stay before him, and then we'll make our face and front our face, because we need to stop this roaring of the lion. And they are all staying there, all those rats. And the lion has never seen a great number, multitude of rats like this in his life. And while he's coming, number one, is he afraid of all those rats? They are up to 50, they are up to 100. Is he afraid of them? They are up to 1,000 now. Is he afraid of them? No, he says, I've never seen so much food like this in my life. And then he rushes at them and he eats up as many as can eat up. And while he's eating some, the other people are running away. The Lord is saying that you as a child of God, all those rats crawling on the ground, all those, the ones that have wings and they are flying in the air, the Lord is saying, you as a child of God, the Israel of God, it says, behold, the people shall rise up as a great lion. And lift up himself as a young lion. He shall not lie down until he eat of the prey and drink the blood of the slain. You are victorious already. The blessings of the Lord will never leave your life. Because of the faithfulness of God. 1 Thessalonians 5:24. Faithful is he that calleth you, who also will do it. The Lord will do it. Number three, faith in his promises. Luke chapter 1 verse 45. Blessed is she. My sister, listen to this. This is especially for you. Blessed is she that believes, for there shall be a performance of those things which were told her from the Lord. Performance has come.
2: The
1: promise will turn to performance in your life.
2: Acts
1: of the Apostles chapter 27. Reading from verse 25. Wherefore sirs, be of good cheer. Wipe the tears away. Therefore, sisters, be of good cheer. Take the sorrow away.
2: Eneo tu mekwe mi mi kwa uda yi. 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
1: Brothers, be of good cheer. 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
1: Wherefore, sirs, be of good cheer. I believe God that it shall be even as it was told me.
2: Ene utu mekwe mi mi kwa udai na nyeye jiwe wesedo ena no kadile yedogla mindo.
1: Now if you yourself, if you are sorrowful and sad, and how can you tell another person is looking at your face?
2: Eh yes, wa gona ubla na soka peguna to dona medevu eto nukuntu mekondo.
1: And your shoulders are down, and your head is down, and you look like a sorrowful man.
2: Ba botule ko deba do ko dobo agona gbeto egona ubla den koto.
1: You want to tell the other person be of good cheer. Carry yourself like a person that all your bodies are gone. All your problems are gone. All the harassment of the devil, everything is gone. And then walk like the child of a king. Carry yourself like a confident person that believes in the promises of God. That joy and happiness, excitement, spiritual energy in your own heart. Then you can tell your neighbor and say, why do you look sad? Be of good cheer. And just believe God, it shall be even as it was told you. You will never lack in your life. In 2 Corinthians chapter 4, I'm reading verse 13. We having the same spirit of faith, according as it is written, I believed, therefore have I spoken. We also believe, and therefore speak.
2: Le meeting do big boy say ton do polo di le ye wendo nye yi se ene utwe nye ndoho mi ule yi se ga ene utwe mi do doho ga.
1: You will speak.
2: Anadoho.
1: What you speak will come to pass.
2: Nwe asodo ena wa didi me.
1: Now before I release you, Ephesians chapter 3 verse 20.
2: Divi wepredo jo mi ndo vesu taton afweton ko.
1: Now unto him that is able. I've not even finished reading the verse, and Caleb said, where did you get that? That's my verse. And then Shadrach and Meshach and Abednego, they said, hey, show me that. That's what we told Nebuchadnezzar when he was heating his furnace.
2: And
1: we told him our God is able.
2: But me so done and Jehovah we meet on ekpe go esoga.
1: The Lord who did it for Caleb and did it for Shadrach, Meshach and Abednego will make it true in your life in Jesus' name.
2: Jehovah basi na Caleb, Meshach, Shadrach, Abednego ina watu la suga to pesa to women to Jesu come.
1: Now unto him that is able to do exceeding abundantly above all that we ask or think, according to the power that worketh in heaven. That worketh in Israel. That worketh where in us victory has come for you. Now he's able to do everything in your life. Able to accomplish everything in your life. Let sorrow depart. Now from today till the rest of your life, because you serve a God, the God who is able. My God is able. Why don't you stand up and say that like you mean it? Say that like you know it is true. Say that like you know nobody can ever contradict that. Say that like you know every day, my God is able. I wake up in the morning, my God is able. I'm going during the day, my God is able. The enemy is trying to stand in the way, my God is able. In Jesus' name we pray.
0: Amen.
1: Praise the Lord.
0: Who
1: can defeat a person like you? Who can stop the journey of a person like you? Who can kill any of the children of a person like you? Who can say you will not get married? Who can say on my dead body you will not have a child? That's alright, if they want to die, let them die, but you are going to have your children. If they say on my dead body, if you are going to have, I say that's all right. If you want to die, you can die. But I know these people of God, you will have your own children. And then you are paying rent. So when somebody is sucking your money, and you are paying rent, and then you got land nearby, and then you went, you are laying the foundation. And the landlord, who wants to just be eating fat on your rent, and it's increasing it 50%, 100%. Some of them are even increasing 300%. And then they say, where did you go? Oh, I went to lay the foundation of my own house. You? You want to stop paying rent unto me on my dead body?
0: If you are
1: going to build that house, landlord, if you want to die. The children of God will build their own houses.
2: ni ajan gbaro to igbaro peto peto ajanku okwejo bebo ikubo ku mele ilan gbaro eto.
1: They will build their own houses. I clear away every negative thing they have told you in Jesus' name.
2: No agua gode do to go ile po un place as egbe to Jesus come.
1: Raise up your hand, you are victorious already. Father, in the name of Jesus, I thank you, Lord, for your people today. We come on the basis of your promises.
2: And
1: Lord, we know you will not fail your children. Nobody here will be disappointed in Jesus' name. And I pray that great blessings will come upon them. Abundance of your benefits will come upon them. Lord, I proclaim no sickness will stay in the body of any of the children of God here in Jesus' name. All their anxiety, all the worry of the past, they are gone in Jesus' name. And those who have been having challenges and stumbling blocks against their getting married, I remove all the roadblocks in Jesus' name. And those who have been having challenges in bearing children, O God of all possibilities, I pray miracle children will come to them in Jesus' name. Taking exam and failing, I remove that failure. And I pray that success, victory will come to your life in Jesus' name. Lord, I pray every cell in their body will receive a healing touch. Every bone, every joint, every part of their body will receive a healing touch in Jesus' name. All those negative ideas of unbelief, Lord, remove it from every mind, every brain, in Jesus' name.
2: I have go my set on lepo to menesic bezam to filokunoi. They say to Jesus come.
1: Now your people will keep on going higher and higher, and nobody will bring them down in Jesus' name. Confirm your blessing upon everybody. Lord, we don't want anybody here to miss a miracle. Or to miss a testimony. Confirm the miracle upon every life. Thank you, Lord, because we know you have answered. In Jesus' name we pray. Tell my brother by your side, my sister by your side, you are blessed.
2: Amen. And then
1: tell you, my brother, my sister, there, I am blessed. That blessing will never stop in your life. Thank you and God bless you.
2: Amen.
1: Amen.
2: Amen.
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1: In Jesus' name we pray.
2: To Jesu ni kome mi hodete.
1: A good amen. Heavenly Father, we thank you at this time. We glorify your name and we thank you because we want to reveal great marvelous wonderful things to every one of your children concerning the name. Children do not know the authority that the name of their father or their parents hold. They go through life as common people, but when they wake up, you know, the power, the authority, the possibilities in the name of the one that gave birth to them. How everything changes. And Lord, we pray everything will turn around in every life in Jesus' name. Let your name come upon us. The blessing in the name. The power in the name. The authority in the name. Oh Lord, reveal the name to us so much. That when we mention that name, heaven will respond. Hell will tremble. The powers of darkness will shake. When we mention that name, Lord, glorify the name of Christ. The great wonderful things in the lives of your people. Thank you, Lord, because we know you have answered. In Jesus' name we pray. We're looking at Exodus chapter 6. We're speaking on the name of God. In Exodus chapter 6, verse
2: 3.
1: Appeared unto Abraham, unto Isaac, and unto Jacob by the name of God Almighty. But by the name Jehovah was I not known to them.
2: God
1: said, I reveal revealed myself unto Abraham, unto
2: Isaac,
1: and unto Jacob, by my name, God Almighty, that alone would have been sufficient to carry man through life. And yet God said, there is more. Then it's through that name that made God to ask Abraham, is anything too hard for me? And if I am God, mighty God, Almighty God, what great things would I be able to do? In Genesis chapter 18, verse 14, is anything too hard for the Lord? When you think about that, that means everything you can think about, all power, all stress, all divine energy, all ability, put everything together, is the omnipotent God. Let's try a little and understand what that name did. And why it gave so much faith, trust, and confidence to Abraham. Because of that name, we learn God created the whole world. How do you measure that? Because it's God Almighty. He created everything. Not only that, you think about the sun. You know the sun that is so far away, it looks very small to you because it's very far away.
2: And
1: actually, scientists have now understood. You look at how big the sun is. The scientists have discovered that the world, that is the globe, the earth, if you put 1,000 the world, you put it inside the sun, apart from burning up, there'll still be some space remaining. That's how big the sun is.
2: Oh wait,
1: and it's God that has created such a big sun. Look at all the stars. And look at how deep the oceans are. And see what the God of heaven, God Almighty, see what he has done. And he says, I am the Lord. My name is God Almighty. Is anything too hard for me? Abraham understood the meaning of that name. That's why he believed. In that Exodus chapter 6, verse 3 again. And I appeared unto Abraham, unto Isaac, and unto Jacob by the name of God Almighty. But my name Jehovah. That's another thing now. By my name Jehovah was I not known to them.
2: Yes, okay,
0: Aglan Blahamu, Ranzaki Podo Aglan Jacobudi, Jiwe Ganru Nupo, Shibak Moniche Jirova Dali, Devodi Dimviemo, Moniche Jirova Dalue, Emani Menu Aglan Yeba.
1: That means there was much they didn't know, and yet what they knew was enough to carry them through life.
0: Enewaindo, Egba Kosuba Yemanue, Kantipo Pavile Yenue Pot Gonjoy Dali, Ekpe Gurado Gaye Luto to Beza, Yeton Leme.
1: Them so successful
0: and no
1: and so strong and so irresistible, unbeatable, more than conquerors. A little they knew by my name Jehovah, the Jehovah that saves, the Jehovah that heals,
0: Jehovah Dali, Jehovah,
1: and the Jehovah that is always present, and the Jehovah that provides. By that name, Jehovah, they didn't know me.
0: Oh, Jehovah, Tito, we popo nupo. Jehovah, no long like poto name. Jehovah, no name nupo popo maye taliwe. Nyamai menyangla yegba.
1: And now we know all the names today. In fact, now we know him as Father. Daniel chapter 2. I'm reading from verse 20.
0: Daniel, Otawe, Afatoko.
1: Daniel answered and said, blessed be the name of God forever and ever.
0: Daniel, Sogrambo Domo, Donano, Nijiwe, Yawe, Toninye,

0: The times and the seasons. He removeth the kings and setteth up kings. He giveth wisdom unto the wise and knowledge to them that know understanding. He revealeth the deep and secret things. He knoweth what is in the darkness. And the light dwelleth with him. In 1 Timothy chapter 1, verse 16, verse 17.
1: Timothy
0: Be it for this cause I obtain mercy, that in me first Jesus Christ might show forth all long suffering for a pattern to them which should hereafter believe on him to life everlasting. Now unto the King, eternal, immortal, invisible, the only wise God, be honor and glory forever and ever. Amen. And everything you need for spirit, soul, and body, you have inside that name, Jehovah.
1: As you study the word of God,
0: you are going to discover there is a close connection between the name and the nature of God. Those two are inseparable. And when you look at the names that God revealed about himself, then you understand that his nature is inside that name. Great nature. Good name. He does good things. He's a faithful God as his nature. He's holy because he's a holy God. His nature, they go together. And about the message of three parts. Number one, the perfection of his nature. Number two, protection through his name. Number three, praying in his name. Number one, the perfection of his nature. The nature of God. And that nature of God is called the divine nature. In 2 Peter chapter 1, verse 4. Whereby are given unto us exceeding great and precious promises, that by these ye might be partakers of the divine nature. There is a nature that is not human. It's divine. The nature of God. And what can we understand about that nature?
1: joy daily.
0: Psalm 73 verse 1.
1: Psalm 73 verse 14.
0: Truly God is good to Israel.
1: God
0: is good. That's his nature.
1: Nubo nyinyu awe jiwewe.

0: evil. And when he comes to you and he wants to do something for you, he always does good because that's his nature. Psalm 145 verse 9. The Lord is good to all. That's his nature. And his tender mercies are over all his works. That's his nature. Verse 17. The Lord is righteous in all his ways. That's his nature. Is good, is righteous, perfection of righteousness. And holy in all his works. He cannot do anything unholy. He is holy, is righteous, is good. And then Acts chapter 10, verse 38. How God anointed Jesus of Nazareth with the Holy Ghost and with power, who went about doing good.
1: Lady way
0: all that were oppressed of the devil, for God was with him. Numbers chapter 23 reading from verse 19. God is not a man that he should lie. Why do men lie? Because that's their nature, the fallen nature. But in the case of God, his nature is such that he cannot lie. Neither the Son of Man that he should repent. That he should change his mind. Has he said and shall he not do it? Or has he spoken, shall he not make it good? That's his nature. In Titus chapter 1, I'm reading from verse 2. In hope of eternal life, which God that cannot lie. That is nature. He's truthful. And because truthfulness is his nature, he cannot lie. And when he gives you a promise, you can depend on it because he cannot lie. And because he cannot lie, we have the hope of eternal life promised before the world began. Hebrews chapter 6. I'm reading verse 18. Wherein God willing more abundantly to show unto the heirs of the promise the immutability and unchangeableness of his counsel, confirmed it by an oath, that by two immutable unchangeable things in the which it was impossible for God to lie.
1: Amen.
0: Verse 19.
1: lo e ma so kan do la lo.
0: That's his nature. He cannot lie.
1: Yejo eto ni e ma so kan do la lo.
0: If he told you repent, believe, he'll give you life. He cannot lie. He'll give you life.
1: Ni edo do never jo. Mi na ogbewe e ma kan do la lo. Na na ogbelowe.
0: If he told you call upon me, I will answer you. If you call upon him, he will answer you. He cannot lie.
1: Ido da wa yo mi na si owe. Na da wa yo e na si e. Na si e ma kan do la lo ba.
0: His name carries his nature along. We're looking at Hebrews chapter 10, verse 23. Let us hold fast the profession of our faith without wavering, for he is faithful. That's his nature. Unfaithfulness is not in his nature. And when you mention his name, he'll be faithful and true to that name. Because he is faithful that promised. In 1 Samuel chapter 2 verse 2. There is none holy as the Lord. There is none holy as the Lord. That's his nature. For there is none beside thee, neither is there any rock like our God. Malachi chapter 3 verse 6. I am the Lord, I change not. That's his nature. Perfect. There's nothing to change. 1 John chapter 4. Reading from verse 9. In this was manifested the love of God toward us, because that God sent his only begotten Son into the world that we might live through him.
1: Verse 8.
0: He that loveth not knoweth not God, for God is love.
1: Go up for Shaton, Ewa Emanuana, O Memanu, Jiwaya, Wigba, Najiwa,
0: throughout eternity, you'll find that nature still there. God is love. Throughout eternity, God is good. Throughout eternity, God is faithful. Throughout eternity, God is holy. Throughout eternity, God is truthful. He cannot lie. Throughout eternity, God is love. Throughout eternity, you'll find the nature of God remains the same. What are we to do then? We're to believe that nature. In 1 John chapter 4 verse 16. And we have known and believed the love that God has to us. God is love, and he that dwelleth in love dwelleth in God, and God in him. And so then we see that perfection of a his nature.
1: Point
0: number two, protection through his name. Because his nature is good. Now you find his name carries also the goodness in his nature. That's why you can pray, having faith, confidence, trust in the name of God Almighty. Exodus chapter 33 verse 19. And he said, I will make all my goodness to pass before thee. That's the nature. And I will proclaim the name of the Lord before thee, and will be gracious to whom I will be gracious, and will show mercy on whom I will show mercy. First Samuel chapter 17. I'm reading from verse 45.
1: Samuel titata fotonukwawe. Afotokande elaton.
0: Then said David to the Philistine, thou comest to me with a sword and with a spear and with a shield, but I come to thee in the name of the Lord.
1: When we David dogla Philistine lodomo ke jade po gide popo o wande popo dudude po sigba yen jade we to yin okuna awon pale ton me.
0: You're not fighting me, David said, you're fighting the name.
1: Amen yen kwa buke atene David do yin ko kwa buke we ate.
0: I come to thee in the name of the Lord of hosts, the God of Israel, of the armies of Israel, whom thou hast defied.
1: Defied.
0: This day will the Lord deliver thee into my hand, because he came in the name. And if you confront your problem in that name, and you face the challenges in your life in that name, you'll be victorious in Jesus' name. And then it says, I will smite you. David, how can you talk so confidently like that? I represent the name.
1: David,
0: and he is defeated already because he defied the name. Just because he defied the name, I know he is God. He has defied the creator of the heavens and the earth. He has belittled the one that gave him the air to breathe. Because I know he has defied the name of the Almighty God, he is gone.
1: He
0: is dead.
1: He
0: is going to be meat and food for the worms of the earth. He'll soon be buried. That's why you have the confidence. That's why we have the confidence. Don't ever think people are fighting you. Don't ever think people are opposed to you. They fight the one you represent. And then it says, I will give the carcasses of the host of the Philistines this day unto the fowls of the air, and to the wild beasts of the earth, that all the earth may know that there is a God in Israel. Not that there is a David in Israel. I'm not important, David said.
1: What's up? What's up? You tattoo? That's not go away. You saw you chew our pa. You saw you chew our pa. Listen, let us turn left now. Okay, I got to let go of that. Can I? I got to let now. I want let go. Don't you know? Jua wode tito Israeli me. Men tap to Israeli me amo. You mind the pepe? Jua wode to Israeli me.
0: He's not fighting me.
1: He must have been wrong.
0: The Lord will clean up all the rubbish you put on His name. Golat.
1: E krona bidi ni kodiye. Asado ni kwa tungule kote.
0: The Lord will clean up all the defiling statements you make concerning His name.
1: Yiko yikjo tuna akengble ni boke fune. Krona kope kote blanga zuiwe.
0: And the whole world will know there is a God in Israel.
1: You're not to Israel, man.
0: And all this assembly shall know that the Lord saveth not with sword and spear.
1: And
0: the battle is the Lord's. That's what I told you. The battle is not yours. It's not David's battle. The battle is the Lord's, and He will give you into our hands.
1: Now, kula tonwe awan lo renda we niye awan lo man David tonen kula tonwe kona so chowe do alo mitomen.
0: And it came to pass when the Philistine arose and came and drew nigh to meet David, that David hasted and ran towards the army to meet the Philistine.
1: And
0: David put his hand in his bag and took this stone and slung it and smote the Philistine in the forehead, and that the stone sunk into his forehead, and he fell upon his face to the earth.
1: David saw ye aloe tonze to adopo eton membute sanunde tonto bonyi boko Philistine lo to nukonganga eton men sanula sosio do nukonganga eton membo kwe jaije nukume eton jirla aiba.
0: I'm sure everybody says the stone killed Goliath. God could have killed Goliath without a stone. He just wanted David to just have the privilege of doing something, not what he did. Herod, in Acts chapter 12, there was no stone, there was no sling, there was no David, there was no sword when he said something, and people said that's the voice of God, and he took the glory of God. He just died immediately.
1: The stone
0: was necessary. Once anybody fights against your God, you don't need a stone, you don't need a sling, you don't need a sword. Already
1: You
0: don't need to fight at all, because the Lord will defend that great name. I said the Lord will defend that great name. Now Psalm 124:1. If had not been the Lord who was on our side, now may Israel say, if it had not been the Lord who was on our side when men rose up against us, then they had swallowed us up. quick when their wrath was kindled against us.
1: When
0: the waters had overwhelmed us.
1: When enu ye do ko ze mi ba te gona ye ga ko me gble ye ton to mi o ji to meji won o sile ko do ti o meji.
0: The stream had gone over our soul. Then the proud waters had gone over our soul.
1: Asista na ko gba ira mi ton ji wa yi wenenu osin wenenu osin sakara.
0: Blessed be the Lord who has not given us a prey as a prey to their teeth.
1: Dona no wa kuno ni yin mere mayi mi na adu ye ton di nya wena de.
0: The Lord will not give you to them.
1: Kuno ma jo da lo ye ton me gba.
0: They look for you, they will not find you.
1: Ye du ye ma to na mo we.
0: Because you represent the Lord.
1: Na no te na ju we ye we utu.
0: Our soul is escaped as a bird.
1: Agami to zogandi oke so o mo iro to le
0: come. Out of the snare of the fowlers.
1: Someone, I will tell it to me.
0: The snare is broken and we are escaped.
1: Oh my way, Mr. Zronga.
0: Our help is in the name of the Lord who has made heaven and earth.
1: Alago mi to ti to ni oklu na to me. Mere da onopo a igba po to me.
0: Proverbs chapter 18. The name of the Lord is a strong tower. The righteous runneth into it, and his watch
1: safe.
0: Secured, protected. The name of the Lord, that's where your protection is. You know, all these religious people, I don't understand. A religious man that carries the whole Bible. And see the name of God in the Bible. See the revelation that God makes in the Bible. The man carries the Bible on Sunday. During the week, can you imagine that a man like that carrying this Bible that has the name, the nature, the authority, the power, the provision that's in that name? Then he will go to the secret and be looking for power from all those herbalists.
1: But
0: then the herbalist will say, I thought you're a preacher. Oh, you say, Papa, don't worry. I thought you people, when you preach in your crusade, you'll be knocking all the, you know, evil workers and evil doers, and you'll be saying this and that. The man will say, oh, Papa, don't worry. Well, to tell them in the public like that, that's preaching. But you help me. You carry in the Bible and then you go in secret to look for power. Which other power? All power is in the name of the Almighty God.
1: Now, that's a kind of a Bible. It's in the new covenant. You were your way to that's why the Alagos on Bokota. Let's see. Alagota, you do what you do. When I put you away to where
0: you don't need to go anywhere. And whatever your problem is, the Lord will solve the problem in Jesus' name.
1: We imagine many people to clatter. So let's see. so ka unu pona do atukla lo to Jesu come.
0: You know, I heard about some of these people that want to establish church. Even the name alone, church, the gates of hell will never prevail against the church. And then they go to, you know, all these people, and they're looking for something. And then they bury something, I'm told, in their church building so as to invite and attract crowd. What do you need that for? Why do you serve Satan in the secret? You come to preach Jesus in the public. How can you do that? There is enough power inside this book. And if you will stand on this, the Lord will bear you and keep you to the very end in Jesus' name. It says the name of the Lord is a strong and mighty tower. The righteous runneth into it and he is saved. That name will work mightily in your life. And then you will see when you trust in this name. When you have confidence in this name, you will never be ashamed in Jesus' name. And as you call on the name of the Lord, this day total deliverance has come to you in Jesus' name. Number one is the perfection of his nature. Number two is the protection through his name. Number three, pray in his name. Deuteronomy chapter 10, verse 8. And I stayed in the mount according to the first time 40 days and 40 nights. And the Lord hearkened unto me at that time also. And the Lord destroyed not thee. That's chapter 10, verse 8. At that time, the Lord separated the tribe of Levi to bear the ark of the covenant of the Lord, to stand before the Lord, to minister unto him, and to bless his name unto this day.
1: O Janeme wa kulo clan wendo levi ton ledo vonado noze alka aleno kulo ton loton renado no note tonu kulo no konado no wa division glek onado no tonato ni eton me je e azaipe.
0: If we're going to receive any blessing at all, it's in the name of God.
1: E minjo tonade pepe nado ijawe yeti do oni kolo me niko juwe weto.
0: Psalm 91, verse 14. Because he has set his love upon me, therefore will I deliver him, I will set him on high. That's protection as well as promotion. I, the Almighty God, in whose name you come, I will set him on high. Why? Because of what?
1: Onye kanunu po na ze tutu do nye goboze boyi iko che se utu nye na ze duaga na wonyo ite wonyo nyi che utu.
0: Tell me out loud. Because he has known my name.
1: Na wonyo onyi che utu.
0: back to verse 1. He that dwelleth in the secret place of the Most High, I shall abide under the shadow of the Almighty. I will say of the Lord, He is my refuge and He is my fortress. My God, in Him will I trust. Surely He shall deliver thee from the snare of the fowler and from the noisome pestilence.
1: He
0: shall cover thee with his feathers, under his wings shalt thou trust. His truth shall be thy shield and buckler. Thou shalt not be afraid. When you have that name, you will not be afraid. When you know the name and you have trust and confidence in the name, you will not be running from one place to the other. You will stay in that place.
1: That's
0: if they're preaching sound doctrine, they're preaching the word of God, you will stay. I've heard about some preachers. You know, he will not be able to stay there and preach the word of God. And he says, when I come on the pulpit and I want to stand and preach, then those people are there and they will not allow me to preach. Not because they do any physical thing. It says they're using this or that and therefore he will run away and he's still holding the office of the preacher in that local church.
1: Amen.
0: But he never preaches. And he'll just commit you, delegate to other people. It's running away. If you're a
1: Christian,
0: how is there that somebody there you cannot talk for the God you represent? And if you are here, the name of Jesus, the name of God, will break the yoke in your life. If you belong to Deeper Life and you know the name of God, the power of the Almighty God, the anointing that breaks the yoke, if you are going to preach, preach. A particular place in one of the locations in Nigeria.
1: And we
0: sent a new region overseer there. And that new overseer, when he came there, the brother is not from that area. The people came to him and, you know, they said, we are here. And he didn't understand. And then another team came and said, we are here. That means they said they were in the town. And they rushed into that place. And then when later he was asking some of his people, he said, some people came to me and they were saying, we are here, and I don't understand. And those people laughed. They said, you don't know this area. This area, this is what they mean. They mean that the people that have the power of darkness, that they were there. And then because he accepted what they said.
1: Because
0: he meditated on what they said, he then became afraid. And when he came to the pulpit, he'll be trembling, he'll be shaking, he'll be shivering. He'll not be able to bring the words out. And I knew him, and God told me to appoint him as a region overseer at that time. And I knew the power of God was in his life. I decided I was going to visit the States, not to preach, not for programs. And then I got to his location and he called me and said, he said, Pastor, since I got here, I'm not like I used to be. In fact, I wanted to come and tell you to send me back to where I was coming from. I'm happy to just be local government pastor as I was. Instead of saying, I cannot talk, I cannot preach.
1: I said, all right,
0: let's go to church.
1: There
0: was no meeting that day, and then I just went around.
1: He followed
0: me, you know, like my boy. I was talking to him, and then we were talking and discussing. I walked around the church building, and then I came to the pulpit, and I stood at his pulpit. I said, now you are released, preach.
1: Now
0: you can preach. Praise the Lord. I didn't preach. I didn't even pray. I just stood there and touched the pulpit and I said, now you can preach. And then I came back to Lagos. And he got to me later. I said, Pastor, the first time I preached when we had a meeting, all those people began to fall down. They were just falling down like this, and the ushers were carrying them out. And he said, since that time, Pastor, now I preach. You will preach. I said, you will preach. Because there is power in the name of God, and that power will go back with you in Jesus' name.
1: Here it
0: says in verse 5, and I shall not be afraid of the terror by night, nor for the arrow that flies by day, nor for the pestilence that walketh in darkness, nor for the destruction that wasteth at
1: noonday.
0: A thousand shall fall at thy side, and 10,000 at thy right hand, but it shall not come nigh thee. Only with thine eyes shall thou behold and see the reward of the wicked. Because thou hast made the Lord, which is my refuge, even the most high thy habitation. There shall no evil befall thee. Anywhere you go, there shall no evil befall thee. And then neither shall any plague come near thy dwelling. For he shall give his angels charge deliver thee, to keep thee in all thy ways. They shall bear thee up in their hands, lest thou dash thy foot against a stone.
1: Nanana changale tole to jiwe na do prawe to ale hotuela ekoji nazewe daga to alo yeto mena geni kagba potwe do zanugo.
0: Thou shalt tread upon the lion and the adder, the young lion and the dragon shall thou trample on the feet, because he has set his love upon me, therefore I will deliver him. I will set him on high, because he has known my name. Do you know the name today? You will call upon the Lord, he shall call upon me and I will answer him. I will be with him in trouble. I will deliver him. I will honor him. With long life will I satisfy him and show him my salvation. If you know that name, stand up and mention that name. That name gives you the protection you need. That name brings power into your life. That name communicates and makes authority to flow into your life. That name gives you healing. That name gives you deliverance. That name communicates and brings the power of the Almighty into your life, because he knows my name. Because he knows my name, he calls upon me. He calls upon me. Know the name. Mention that name. Mention that name. Mention that name. In Jesus' name we pray. Now if you have trust, confidence, expectation in that name, another good amen.
1: Is
0: there a kind of amen that will make all the powers of darkness flee away, and then they will keep their distance away from you? If there is that kind of amen, where is that amen?
1: Praise
0: the Lord. You stand, you will not fall. You will walk, you will not faint. You will run, you will not be weary. You will walk and you will succeed. All the time you've been going to hospital, spending a lot of money, now you are well. And then you'll become a carrier of the strength and the health of the Lord in Jesus' name.
1: It
0: is his name that will give you all that you need. You'll not be a borrower anymore, you will be a lender. Hold on to this name. I'm moving to the new year with this name, and then anytime I see you in the new year, we're going to be smiling together. Father, in the name of Jesus,
1: Thank you,
0: Lord, because you have given us this name, and we know the power, the authority in this name. Oh Lord, I pray every Goliath before every child of God fall down in Jesus' name. Lord, I pray all impossibilities before the children of God, everything will vanish away in Jesus'
1: name.
0: All your fears, all your anxiety, all your worry, be they dissolved right now in Jesus' name. If you have been sick, I command the healing of the Lord upon your life right now in Jesus' name.
1: If you
0: have been attacked and afflicted, I break all the yoke and I destroy the works of the devil. You are free today in Jesus' name. Now you will walk, nobody will make you afraid. In the night, you'll be protected in Jesus' name.
1: To klepo zapo, ye dawacho jiwe, to Jesus' name.
0: That great big desire in your heart, have it now. Receive it now. Be blessed now. And you are blessed, and nobody will be able to reverse this blessing you have today in Jesus' name.
1: Now you are an overcomer.
0: Now you are more than a conqueror. And as you go through this rest of the year, and blessings and the goodness and the mercy of the Lord will keep on following you all the days of your life in Jesus' name. Lord, confirm your blessing upon all your people. Thank you, because I know you have answered. In Jesus' name we pray. Amen. I am blessed already. I said I am blessed already. Your blessing, nobody will take it away from you. Thank you and God bless you. Father, we thank you for the Bible study tonight. We bless your name because you have kept us alive to see of where we're going to spend eternity as your children. We're praying, Lord, as we study about this great holy heavenly city of Jerusalem, New Jerusalem. We pray you prepare us as we are preparing the city for us in Jesus' name. We're asking, Lord, you open our eyes of understanding so we can behold and see glorious things, great bright things awaiting your children in Jesus' name. We're asking, Lord, that while we're here,
2: ro we na mi ti do fe
3: this day so preparation
2: to azan awure da egbe to le to me
3: for the coming kingdom for the future
2: ala horu ta eja ala o so eja lo
3: we pray Lord help us not to leave any stone unturned
2: mi ko do ani go ami o kun ndo mi ma na jo zande do deji ma di o
3: but we will be fully prepared for that glory above in Jesus name
2: sigba mi o le na wule awu to gigo me na gigo etin to je ne to jesu yin ko me
3: whatever may still be in any of our lives that will hinder us from getting to that place, remove it even tonight in Jesus'
2: name.
3: Be glorified in our lives. And as we prepare us, we pray that you use us to prepare other people too.
2: For
3: that glorious city up above. Be with us as we study tonight. In Jesus' name we pray. We come back to our study of the book of Revelation. We're already in chapter 21. Why don't you turn to verse 1 of Revelation chapter 21. And I saw a new heaven and a new earth. For the first heaven and the first earth were passed away. And there was no more sea. That gives us the introduction to that coming city that the Lord himself is preparing for his son. And John said in verse 1, I, John, I saw the holy city, the new Jerusalem, coming down from God out of heaven, prepared as a bride adorned for her husband.
2: John said, Jerusalem,
3: that the Lord himself is preparing for his son. But then as we're going to look at it today, it goes inside. And he wants to look at the city from the inside today. In this vision, the Apostle John saw the holy city. This is the heavenly city, a place, number one, of happiness without sorrow. Different from this world. Desirable above this world. Number two, it's going to be a place of life without death. And there shall be no more death, neither sorrow nor crying. Neither shall there be any more pain, for the former things are passed away. Not only that, number three, it's going to be a place of contentment without crying. You see, in this world in which we live, sometimes you might feel that you have enough. And you are contented and satisfied with what you have. But just a few moments after that, there's going to be crying. Or sighing. Or sorrow. Or sadness. Or pain. Or sickness. Then number four, it's going to be a place of pleasure without pain. Number five, it's going to be a place of fellowship without separation. How many times we're having fellowship in this world? And it may be that something will take the person we're fellowshipping away from us. It may be even the death that will take him away. And then we have the bereavement, and you have fellowship, but there's separation. But in that place, when you come there, it will be fellowship without separation. Number 6, it's going to be a place of satisfaction without disappointment. Number 7, it's going to be a place of gladness without sadness. Number 8, a place of perpetual health without sickness or weakness. And here John now describes from the inside what he had described from the outside in the previous passage, which I read to you now. Then he goes inside the gate right now. And then as he goes inside the gate and he walks in the streets of gold, he describes everything for us. I'm reading the passage you are studying today now from verse 9. And there came unto me one of the seven angels, which are the seven vials full of the seven last plagues, and talked with me, saying, come hither, and I will show thee the bride, the Lamb's wife.
2: And
3: he carried me away in the spirit to a great and high mountain, so he could see it very well, and showed me that great city, the holy Jerusalem, descending out of heaven from God, having the glory of God.
2: Jerusalem, we wait to take Jason, Olome Jason, Jiwawede, Etindo Gigo Jiwawito.
3: And a light was like unto a stone, most precious. Even like a jasper stone, clear as crystal. And at a wall great and high. At 12 gates, and at the gate 12, at the gates 12 angels, and names written thereon, which are the names of the 12 tribes of the children of Israel.
2: Angalishan. Okay, so one, oh, yeah, do ye go, hey, ye, oh, yeah.

0: And the lens is as large as a breast. And he measured the city was the reed, 12,000 furlongs. The lens and the breast and the height of each are
1: equal.
0: And he measured the wall thereof. And 144 cubits. According to the measure of a man, that he is of the angel. And the building of the wall of each was of jasper. And the city was pure gold, like unto clear glass. And the foundations of the wall of the city were garnished, that is beautified, with all manner of precious stones. The first foundation was jasper. The second sapphire. The third a chalcedony. The fourth an emerald. The fifth sardonyx. The sixth sardius. The seventh chrysolite. And the eighth beryl. The ninth a topaz. The tenth a chrysoprasus. And the 11th a jacinth. The 12th an amethyst. And the 12 gates were 12 pearls. Every several gate was of one pearl. And the street of the city was pure gold, as it were transparent glass. And I saw no temple therein, for the Lord God Almighty and the Lamb are the temple of it. And the city had no need of the sun, neither of the moon, to shine in it. For the glory of God is light in it, and the Lamb is the light thereof. And nations of them which are saved shall walk in the light of it. And the kings of the earth do bring their glory and honor into it. And the gates of it shall not be shut at all by day. For there shall be no night there. And they shall bring the glory and honor of the nations into it. And there shall in no wise enter into it anything that defileth. Neither whatsoever worketh abomination or maketh a lie, but they which are written in the Lamb's book of life. And that's the vision that John the beloved saw. It's like the curtain is drawn aside for us to see a glimpse of our eternal city. This is a place which God has prepared for all who love him and who worship him in spirit and in truth. What we're looking at today is a dwelling place of all saints of all ages. In Isaiah chapter 64, verse 4. For since the beginning of the world, men have not heard, nor perceived by the ear, neither has I seen, O God, beside by thee what he has prepared for him that waited for him.
1: Nason

0: The question is, who are your son? Those who have turned away from sin. Those are the people, they delight in God and God delights in them. Actually, that's exactly what Jesus Christ said. In John chapter 14, and I'm reading to you from verse 1. John chapter 14, reading from verse 1. Let not your heart be troubled. Ye believe in God, believe also in me. In my Father's house are many mansions. If it were not so, I would have told you, I go to prepare a place for you. And then the beautiful thing is in verse 3. It says, and if I go and prepare a place for you, I will come again and receive you unto myself, so that where I am, there ye may be also. And then as Paul the Apostle eventually came to know the Lord. And he was called. And he began to have revelation of this sin that we're talking about. Then he began to say himself. In 1 Corinthians chapter 2 verse 9. 1 Corinthians chapter 2 verse 9. It tells us, but as it is written, I has not seen, nor ear heard, neither have entered into the heart of man the things which God has prepared for them that love him.
1: Edo, tigba dile ye wula edo, no koma koma mo, oto makose mo, emako biyo airak beto tome onoke jiwa wule awu etona yeke yin wane le.
0: No matter where you have traveled to in the world, you've never heard about this.
1: Fide kwekwe de ata oton wwen ito ayome, amakose kon dalye ton.
0: This has never entered into the heart of man, the glorious sin that the Lord is preparing for his own.
1: Ede mo biyo airak beto ton, no ge gronde jiwa oto awu eton wule.
0: Actually, that will remind you that we are just strangers in this world. Heaven is our home. It tells us in Hebrews chapter 11. I'm reading from verse 10. For he looked for a city which has foundation, whose builder and maker is God.
1: Na eto no kondo oto da
0: he's talking about Abraham. And then he tells us in verse 13, these all died in faith. Not having received the promises, but having seen them afar off, and were persuaded of them, and embraced them, and confessed that they were strangers and pilgrims on the earth. Have you realized that yourself today? That you are just a stranger here. And that you are just a pilgrim here. And you are just passing through. And then it says in verse 14, for they that say such things declare plainly that they seek a country. And truly, if they had been mindful of that country from whence they came out, they might have had opportunity to have returned.
1: But
0: now they desire a better country, that is an heavenly, wherefore God is not ashamed to be called their God. For he has prepared for them a city. That's the city we're looking at today.
1: the
0: New Jerusalem,
1: Jerusalem yoyo,
0: the abode of God,
1: onono,
0: and the abode of the people of God.
1: We are
0: already citizens there. In 1 Peter chapter 2 verse 11.
1: Peter, titan otawe afueton orokoto.
0: Dearly beloved, I beseech you, as strangers and pilgrims, abstain from fleshly lusts which war against the soul.
1: Me iwana eme yen so ve me de akode vode wa chino me jagoso won atoto agbasaran to kon eketo awa fun re alindan.
0: But we are citizens of heaven already if you are born again.
1: Amo mi ko yo to vi olon ton do te nilo akomo foji nemo.
0: In Philippians chapter 3, I'm reading from verse 20.
1: Philippians le ota ton afueton koto ya wende.
0: Philippians 3 verse 20.
1: Philippians le ta ton afueton ko.
0: For our conversation is in heaven.
1: Na o wa lo mi to ti to lo.
0: And that actually is saying our citizenship is in heaven.
1: Lo do e do e do e do to vi yin mi to lo e yin olon e.
0: From whence also so we look for the Savior, the Lord Jesus Christ, who shall change our vile body, that it may be fashioned like unto his glorious body, according to the working whereby he is able even to subdue all things unto himself.
1: So ofie mi o legato nokundo legato Jesu Christi okuno mekena do agbasa uwe mitondo yoyo na yeni do base de agbasa gigo eto tokara de kuglozo re edo tindo sogan yero na do gbawa onopopoto hla ede.
0: If we are citizens of heaven
1: and o mila itovi oloto
0: and we're strangers and pilgrims here, what are we doing here?
1: Well, me gbejinu mboye jono to fiete wa.
0: Well, we're still here because we have a work to do. In 2 Corinthians chapter 5, I'm reading verse 20.
1: 2
0: Corinthians chapter 5, verse 20. It says, now then, we are ambassadors for Christ, as though God did beseech you by us. We pray you, we're begging you, we're pleading with you. In Christ said, be ye reconciled to God.
1: Edo enne woto mendaguna kresiton we miule di jiwia utreto miule ve bon miule ve bon miule dali mi ve mi na kresiton woto miye mekbo wena kla jiwia ude na eko base ewo ke manyo nilado.
0: That's why we're still here.
1: Enne woto emitido fe.
0: Actually, our Father is in heaven.
1: Ayo en oto amito olon ete ma.
0: Number two, our Savior is there. Number three, our name is written there already. Number four, our citizenship is there. Number five, we are setting our affections there already. And then number six, our treasures are there. Number seven, our inheritance is there. And God has prepared for us an unfading, an undying, an unlimited inheritance there in heaven.
1: And
0: you see, our friends, they only have information about heaven, but who have inheritance in heaven? And that's why the Lord is telling you that you make sure you are ready if you are not ready
1: yet.
0: So that you will know you have an inheritance up in heaven. The appearance of this city we're talking about revealed unparalleled beauty and grandeur. The size of it, the combination of the vibrant colors, and the layout of the city, they make it glow as a brilliant gem in the sky. What a city this is. Let's study it together. We're dividing the message today to three three parts. Number one, the description and the dimensions of the heavenly city. The description and the dimensions of the heavenly city. Number two, the delight and the destiny of its holy citizens. The delight and the destiny of its holy citizens. Number three, the defiled denied entry into the heavenly city. Let's come back to number one, the description and the dimensions of the heavenly city. In Revelation chapter 21, we're looking at verse 11. Please back up to verse 10. And he carried me away in the spirit to a great and high mountain, and showed me that great city, the holy Jerusalem, descending out of heaven from God.
1: Having
0: the glory of God, and a light was like unto a stone, like most precious, even like a jasper stone, clear as
1: crystal.
0: And the great city, that is the eternal city, is referred to as the bride of Christ. As you look at this, and then you are wondering, why is it referred to as the bride of Christ? Go to verse 9. And there came unto me one of the seven angels, which had the seven vials of full of seven of the seven last plagues, and talked with me, saying, come hither, and I will show thee the bride, the Lamb's wife.
1: And
0: he showed him the bride, he showed him the city. It's a place, yes, where the bride will stay, where the bride will dwell for all eternity. And this city referred to as a bride. It is referred to as a bride because of its virgin beauty. Unstained or seen. As you look at the description of this city, what do you learn about this city? Number one, it's unstained by sin. All the sins of the world will never reach that place, because it's something that has been perfected by God. Number two, untouched by Satan. Number three, because of the, it is undefiled by sinners. No sinner is allowed to come in inside this place. And because they are not allowed to come there, that means the beauty is preserved. That's why it's referred to as the bride. Number four, it's unchanged by seasons. You know, when you build a good house in this world, dry season, rainy season, winter, cold, summer, sunshine, everything coming on that building, eventually it will be depreciating. It will be losing reducing its value. And if you saw it about 5 years ago, and you're still seeing it today, except you are retouching it every time, it's going to look as if, what kind of house is this? Number 5, unparalleled in its substance. Number 6, unequal in its size. Look at verse 16, and the city light 4 square, and the length of it as large as the breadth of it. And he measured the city with the reed, 12,000 furlongs. That is 1,500 miles. The length, 1,500 miles. And the breadth, 1,500 miles. And the height of that great city, 1,500 miles. You understand? When it says the height, is also 12,000 furlongs, that is
1: 1,500
0: miles. What that means is that you have layers of mansions. On the ground floor, you have mansions.
1: And
0: 1,500 miles length and 1,500 miles
1: breadth.
0: And for those of us who are used to calculation, that is 2,250,000 square miles. Just the ground floor. And then another floor. And then another floor. And then another floor. Until the height is 1,500 miles.
1: Kakabo eto agai kagaje ekoye je foton fowe kanweko.
0: That thing is unequal in size. And then number 7, unfading in splendor. What a wonderful thing it will be if you will be there. I pray you'll be there in Jesus' name. And that's why it's referred to as the bride. It is the eternal residence of the bride of Christ. And of all the saints of all ages, the builder and the maker of this celestial city, heavenly city, holy city, is God himself. The city is described as being full of blazing, brilliant glory of God. Everything there is transparent. Have you seen the description of it? It says, number one, it is clear as crystal. Number 2, it is like unto clear glass. Number 3, it is as if it were transparent glass. Number 4, the gate shall not be shut at all anytime. Number 5, there will be no night there. Look back into your Bible, Revelation chapter 21, verse 11. Can I tell you something? As transparent as that place is,
1: odo si sedo so.
0: Only the transparent will get there.
1: Yeso aso ayin si sele chokere bena tin to wona je don.
0: If you are covering up and you are not transparent, you're not going to be there.
1: Ne asun don dewe do yira don ba ma se amana je don ne.
0: Because the place is so transparent.
1: Na oto ene ayin si se gba o.
0: Hey, look at what the Bible says.
1: Ponde Bible dabo.
0: In 1 Corinthians chapter 4, I'm reading from verse 5. Here it tells us, therefore judge nothing before the time, until the Lord come. What does that mean? It says, if you are trying to investigate a matter, you can't find head or tail about it, leave it
1: all. It
0: will be revealed later. And it says, therefore judge nothing before the time, until the Lord come, who will both bring to light the hidden things of darkness.
1: Are
0: you worrying about it now? It will eventually be brought out. All the things that people feel that nobody can know it today, we've covered it up so much. And the people that could have revealed it will silence them. It says, don't worry about it. All the people that are not transparent, they are covering up things. They'll be hindered from getting there and will make manifest the counsels of their hearts. And then shall every man have praise of God. And that tells us then that wonderful place where we're going to be. There'll be no obstruction there. There'll be nothing to block the blessing glory of the Almighty God. And that city is laid out as a cube in dimensions. Each side of the city is 12,000 furlongs. That means 1,500 miles in measurement. The glorious eternal city is 2,250,000 square miles in one layer of mansions alone. You know what that means? They have calculated it for us, some experts, and the trees rise up over streets. What 1,500 miles? Millions of intersecting layers of avenues are there. The ground floor alone. Think about this. The ground floor alone would provide enough living space for far more people than have ever lived in the history of the whole world. That you see, the accommodation were to be like this world. But to not be like this world, you have mansions and mansions and mansions. And then it says, if the ground floor is just like that, and yet there are 1,500 miles of additional floors above it, what a great city that will be. And that heavenly city is big enough for all who will seek the Lord and will find and walk in the narrow way that leads to life eternal. let's go into depths of this city we're talking about. In Revelation chapter 22, verse 5. Revelation chapter 22. I'm reading to you from verse 5. And there shall be no night there, and they need no candle, neither light of the sun. For the Lord God giveth them light, and they shall reign forever and ever.
1: I thought you'll say amen.
0: In Isaiah chapter 4, we're looking at verse 5. And the Lord will create upon every dwelling place of Mount Zion and upon her assemblies a cloud and smoke by day.
1: And
0: the shining of the of a flaming fire by night. Upon all, the glory shall be a defense.
1: Na alosho meje nateto gigole poje.
0: In Ezekiel chapter 48, from verse 31.
1: Ezekiel takande chia tonto afueton.
0: Ezekiel chapter 48, verse 31.
1: Afueton gbanukunu kuto kande chia ton.
0: And the gates of the city shall be after the names of the tribes of Israel.
1: Afo gbanukunu kuto rongbo to darolo tonle na te kere.
0: Three gates, not what?
1: Israel
0: one gate of Reuben. One gate of Judah. One gate of Levi. What a wonderful thing. There are many people that have their names on streets in the world here. And
1: you
0: say, so-and-so avenue. And they say, so-and-so crescent. And it says so and so road. And
1: it
0: says so and so street. Maybe you are wondering your name is not there. What do you worry about that? All these people that we have here, they may not have their names in the cities of this world. But this glorious city, and the Lord is saying, the names will be there. At this side, 4,500, three gates, and one gate of Joseph, and one gate of Benjamin, and one gate of Dan. And at the south side, 4,500 measures, and three gates. And one gate Simeon, and one gate of Issachar, and another gate, one gate of Zebulun. In verse 34, and the west side, 4,500, were there three gates. One gate of Gad, and one gate of Asher, and one gate of Naphtali. It was round about 18,000 measures, and the name of the city,
1: Naphtali,
0: from that day shall be the Lord is there. The name of that city shall be the Lord is there. You see the names now. Number one is called the bride, and it's called the holy city. And then what a great name is just Jehovah Shammah. The Lord is there. A glorious place, I will be there. How does somebody get into this place? How will you be there if you were to be there?
1: Now,
0: it's Revelation chapter 22. I'm reading from verse 14. Blessed are they that do his commandments, that they may have right to the tree of life and may enter in through the gates into the city.
1: Blessed
0: are they are being forgiven, but not only forgiven, they're free from sin.
1: How
0: about the people that are not saved? Look at verse 15. For without, outside are the dogs. You know the dogs? When you see dogs, they are not ashamed of anybody. If they want to commit whatever they want to commit, they do it right outside there. Before the gaze of everyone. And there are those men and women who commit their immorality in the open. They won't even hide it. And if they may stay on the street corner and beckoning you to come if you want to go to hell with them. And they are like dogs, and it says outside are the dogs. Do you see those dogs that fight and bark and bite one another? Outside are the dogs. And the people that bite one another, and the people that they backbite and they front bite. They bite you while you are there. They bite you while you are not there. They don't care. Even if you know them, even if you see them, they don't worry about it. They're like the dogs, they can fight in the open. Their violence is carried everywhere, outside and inside. And without, outside are the dogs. And then it says, and the sorcerers, those are the witches and the wizards and the occultic people. And the whoremongers, adulterers, fornicators. And the murderers. And the idolaters. And whosoever loves and makes a lie. 1 Corinthians chapter 13 verse 12. For now we see through a glass darkly, but then face to face. Now I know in part, but then shall I know even as also I am known.
1: Edo to devie mi o le to no mo gblegede do me ponu me na dile ekote do na yen yo e.
0: It says the day is coming when we'll see everything clearly.
1: Edo asan jabo mi le na monu le po reze reze.
0: All the things we are trying to understand today, we can't understand them.
1: Nunde mi do tite pona mo dona igbe mi ma mo dona le.
0: They are covered away from us.
1: Yesu no do eso no ku mi to renu.
0: And we search and search.
1: But me di ebo di kaka.
0: We use scientific methods, psychological methods, spiritual method.
1: Misa acha for eko nuyo ayo eto beto to awalepo.
0: An intelligent method.
1: Bo nuyo emiti dole ekpo pala papo.
0: To be able to know the depths of what we're looking for.
1: Na donyo si sozo donu emito di dile to.
0: And we can't discover it, so we just give up and say, this is the world.
1: But ma mo dona, ma gamo da mijo eh, ayo eh, mi bobo jodo mo.
0: Not going to be able to discover everything that everybody does here in the world. But then it says that bright day when everybody will know everything as we are known. Let me read it to you again. It's in John chapter 14 verse 1. Let not your heart be troubled. Ye believe in God, believe also so in me.
1: Me dike ay ramiton ito klaran blo me yisero jiwa me mi so yisero yemega.
0: In my father's house are many mansions. If it were not so, I would have told you. I go to prepare a place for you.
1: To okwe otoke tongbe ufini no suweti enyi emaimo yendo kudorla me.
0: And if I go and prepare a place for you, I will come again and receive you unto myself, that where I am, there ye will be also.
1: Enye ye, boso wule awo otende tonda ena me, yena so lego boso reme de de na ofie enye tinte fine mina noga.
0: We will be there.
1: Mina tinto don meme suru eme.
0: I come to point number two.
1: Ogwa witome unwa to divye.
0: We're looking at the delight and the destiny of the holy citizens.
1: Me to kwekpon kome unwa okpodo otovi wiwe olonlo tonle eton.
0: In Revelation chapter 21, we're reading from verse 9.
1: Sokyata konokunokpo afuato chiene toria emite.
0: And there came unto me one of the seven angels which had the seven vials full of the seven last plagues, and talked with me, saying, come hither, I will show thee the bride, the Lamb's wife.
1: Dokpo to angale shian wile me, kretido go shian wile kre gona azonyina ka godo me ton shian wile wade, e waso do hoka me domo wafe, yenasa do asiyoyo asilekwa wula tole kiawe.
0: And then in verse 10 it says, and he carried me away in the spirit to a great and high mountain, and showed me that great city, the holy Jerusalem, descending out of heaven from God.
1: And
0: then he now continues to describe the delight of that place. In verse 22, it says, and I saw no temple therein. For the Lord God Almighty and the Lamb are the temple of it. And the city had no need of the sun, neither of the moon to shine in it. For the glory of God did light in it, and the lamp is the light thereof. And the nations of them that are saved shall walk in the light of it, and the kings of the earth do bring their glory and honor into it. And the gates of it shall not be shut at all by day. There shall be no night there. And that says in verse 26, and they shall bring the glory and honor of the nations into it. I need to explain some things to you here. As we're reading about the delight of this holy city, and the delight of the citizens there, it tells us in verse 23, and the city had no need of the sun. You remember the sun, the moon, the stars, the earth that we see now, and all the other planets, everything had been rolled off. Folded up and thrown away. Because the first earth and the first heaven will be no more. Therefore, the sun that now is and the moon that now is will not shine in it. The glory of God did light in it, and the Lamb is the light thereof. And then he tells us, and the nations of them which are saved shall walk in the light of it. Does that mean that the whole nation, like your nation as your nation, one.
1: Or your
0: country as a country will totally get to heaven. That's not what he's talking about. I want you to look at 1 Peter chapter 2, verse 9. But you are a chosen generation, a royal priesthood, and holy nation. The people who are saved, they are regarded as nation. Peculiar people that you should show forth the praises of him who has called you out of darkness into his marvelous light. Come back to Revelation chapter 21. It says in verse 24, and the nations of them which are saved shall walk in the light of it. Anytime you are studying the Bible, you mustn't forget what you have studied already in the past.
1: We
0: studied in the past already. That is in chapter 20. That whosoever was not found written in the book of life was cast into the lake of fire. All the people that remain after Revelation chapter 20 verse 15.
1: They're
0: the people whose names are written in the book of life. All those who are not saved. Rebellious. All those who are unrepentant.
1: Yes,
0: all those who are sinners.
1: Yes, they
0: are already in the lake of fire. And because they are in the lake of fire, they are not here in chapter 21. So when it says the nations of them which are saved shall walk in the light of it, it's talking about the redeemed of the Lord. Those are the nations he's talking about. Verse 24. And the kings of the earth do bring their glory and honor into it. The kings of the earth. Again, don't let that confuse you. Because there may be some people that okay. All these kings, they are idolatrous kings. All these chiefs that are going to churches but they are not born again. All these kings that you know they will go to a particular convention. Or they will go to a particular assembly. Or some of these churches will invite them and they will give them the front seat. And they will say, you see, our church is blessed. We have the chief of this particular village is there. And the chief of this local council is there. And the chief and the king of that place is there. And they may come to a passage like this and they say, and the kings of the earth.
1: But you know what,
0: do bring their glory and honor into this city. No, all those people who don't have their names in the book of life, they're already in hell.
1: Yes, so I'm at it.
0: Look at verse 8 again of Revelation chapter 21. And the fearful and the unbelieving. And the abominable and murderers. And the whoremongers and the sorcerers. And
2: idolaters.
1: All
2: the idolaters will be in hell.
1: Whether they
2: are high or low.
1: Whoever
2: they are. From wherever they are coming. Whatever title is given to them. But he's talking about the kings who are born again. Who are those kings that are born again?
1: The
2: Revelation chapter 1 verse 5. And from Jesus, who is a faithful witness and the first begotten of the dead and the prince of the kings of the earth, unto him that loved us and washed us from our sins in his own blood and has made us kings and priests unto God is and his father.
1: So Jesus Christ de mekeye okuru de ta nugbono lo o mekpro ji san osi ole me akofi akoru aigbaton leton ala ewo ke ye wona mi bo so yo hun eton do klo mi san yin do mi ton le me bo so yi mi do du akolu bo so yi mi do ba ye kun kan ji we ye we oto eton we gigo.
2: We are the kings
1: mi le we ye akolu le ma.
2: And because of the beauty of holiness in our lives, and because of the shining glory of God in our
1: eyes,
2: Christ in you, the hope of glory. You are the king. And we who are kings unto the Lord will bring our glory into that place. And our crowns will be upon our heads, and we lay them down at the feet of the Lord Jesus Christ in gratitude to him because of what he has done for us. When he says that the king shall bring their glory into that city, it's not talking about these idol worshippers.
1: It's
2: talking about the people that know the Lord. We are the kings. I'll be there.
1: Nati to doma.
2: I said I will be there. And may the Lord help you to be there in Jesus' name. We're told in Psalm 48 verses 1 and 2. It says, great is the Lord and greatly to be praised in the city of our God, in the mount of his holiness. Beautiful for situation.
1: Amen.
2: And the joy of the whole earth is Mount Zion on the sides of the north, the city of the great king.
1: He's
2: looking beyond that city and he's talking about the heavenly city. Isaiah chapter 2 verse 2. And it shall come to pass in the last days that the mountain of the Lord's house shall be established in the top of the mountains and shall be exalted above the hills, and all the nations shall flow into it.
1: So in the God to Azakodogbe Yenaye Uyono Okwe Okuno Ton Toriayeto Aga Oso Daole Toje Yenasa Ze Ye Ojewo.
2: He's looking beyond the earthly scene and he's talking about that scene that is coming in the future. In Hebrews chapter 12, reading verses 22 and 23. But ye are come unto Mount Zion, unto the city of the living God, the heavenly Jerusalem, and to an innumerable company of angels.
1: To
2: the general assembly and the church of the firstborn, which are reaching in heaven, and to God the judge of all, and to the spirits of just men made perfect.
1: Jerusalem o lo to po do ogbe ogbe anga ile to ke madokia me wa ogbe da ko agunpon je le to me ke ye ko nla we to to lo me.
2: If your name is there, then that's how you'll be a partaker there.
1: And all ni ko to ti do don ne do ya anai mi ma to to me.
2: Revelation chapter 22, I'm reading from verse 5.
1: Sokia ta konoko wa ya fueton ato.
2: And there shall be no night there, no.
1: Ozaku manati do fine la la o.
2: And there shall be, they need no candle, neither light of the sun, for the Lord God giveth them light.
1: Ye mato zogbana de kave regon okweton na okuno jiwa weto regon na ye.
2: And they shall reign forever and ever.
1: Ye nasato arodo kaka doye.
2: You know, I wonder why, how we can be talking of something so high like this, and somebody will be holding on to dust and mud.
1: Ayo, ebrebi ba de minato nu linko to ya koro gbeto ina gbochi e koyo ogbon podo ababa po me.
2: When the Lord should have lifted your heart towards heaven, saying, "No, Lord, come, Lord Jesus, come quickly. I want to be there."
1: De okuro na ko se ka to ina do si ganta kan okuro kuro Jesu wa wa ya ya me yen jurati to don.
2: And yet it may be a little adultery.
1: Well, ezin ga ndomo ayori de pevide.
2: Little fornication, little stealing.
1: O ga ilo pevide ajoje pevide.
2: Or a little sin that will not matter at all after all these years have passed.
1: Kave no pevide de masese gando kwe ton do kwe na akosan kwe suswe le kwa e
2: godo. And then you want to go to hell because of those sins that do not matter at all. What a foolish man that will be.
1: But awa jura yo lozo mi wekpo no pevide masese ngaki anande nulun no si ayika ten koton we.
2: I want to wear the robe of righteousness.
1: Nye jura do avo dodo ton.
2: I want to see Abraham and Isaac and Jacob.
1: Nye jura mo Abraham mo Isaac ikpo Jacob ikpo.
2: And Samuel and Daniel.
1: Samuel ikpo Daniel ikpo.
2: And Peter and John and Paul the apostle. More than all of them.
1: Peter, John, Paul apostle ikpo ahoga ye mele.
2: I want to see the Lord Jesus Christ.
1: Nye jura mo kuno Jesu.
2: Forever and ever, nothing is going to hinder me.
1: Kaka do inunde manajate me domi.
2: I said nothing is going to hinder me.
1: Ondo inunde manajate me domi.
2: I'm going to be there, and you are going to be there in Jesus' name.
1: You
2: know, sometimes when I read the history of these apostles of God,
1: and these
2: the people that follow the Lord till the end of their lives, I just wondered, how could they endure the great things they endured? Look at the life of Paul the apostle, for example. And then you wonder, how could a man endure such a thing like this? Then he tells
1: you
2: the reason he endured. He said, "I saw heaven." And when he came out of that place, after he saw that revelation, then he said, "None of these things move me, neither count I my life dear unto myself." I want to finish my course. And I want to be in that place. You think about John. If you have read about John the Beloved, they put him in boiling oil. And then he will not die. And then sent him to the Isle of Patmos. So loneliness could have killed the man. Thinking negative could have killed the man. And the man was all happy. You know why? Because he saw more of the glory of God in the Isle of Patmos than he saw when he was in the city of Jerusalem. When he was banished to that place, what he saw, they lighted him. All those persecutors did not know that they were pushing him more and more more into the revelation of heaven.
1: And
2: so he came out of that place and he said, thank you very much for sending me to that Isle of Patmos. When I was in Ephesus, I didn't see it. When I was even in Jerusalem, I didn't see it. But it was when you banished me to the Isle of Patmos in loneliness, and then I saw the glory that I never saw before. That's what you need to see also when you go to the Word of God. And you allow the Spirit of God to tell you this
1: thing.
2: When you see the beauty of heaven, nothing that happens in this world will matter to you anymore. I pray you will see. In Psalm 24:3, who shall ascend to the hill of the Lord? Who shall stand in his holy place? He that has clean hands and a pure heart.
1: Menuwe na kha oso kuro toje kave menuwe na note oten wiwe to me ewo ti do alowe aiga wiwe.
2: You understand that?
1: Amodunai atun.
2: The silly money in your office, if you still with them, your hands are not clean.
1: So endo ara joje to azon patu eji ni ajoje alo to ma we.
2: And in the hospital where you are working, they are committing abortion. If you commit it with them, your hands are filled with blood, your hands are not clean.
1: Endo to to kwe to fide azon wale yero kode na gbetre ba do alo de ne ade ho na mede alo.
2: And if they're cheating other people, they are collecting bribes. If you are collecting the bribes with them, your hands are not clean. He that has clean hands and a pure heart. Pure motive. Pure intention. Pure purpose. Pure feeling. Inside, you're pure. Outside, you're pure. Who has not lifted up his soul unto vanity nor sworn deceitfully? He shall receive the blessing from the Lord and righteousness from the God of his salvation. This is the generation of them that seek him, that seek thy face, O Jacob. Lift up your head, so ye gaze, be ye lift up, ye everlasting doors, and the King of glory shall come in.

0: there.
1: Ye yin dodoro ye wiwe ye lewele ye mando nyina do le po yira tin do don.
0: Are there people that will not be there?
1: Be,
0: yes.
1: Be mendele tin bo yima tin do don mo we ma.
0: That leads us to point number 3.
1: Ogo atonto me enehemi bio.
0: The defiled will be denied entry into that heavenly city.
1: O meke me flule ke yina jate do na do bio oto oloton ene lo me.
0: Let's look at Revelation chapter 21 verse 27.
1: Dike me
0: Revelation chapter 21, we're looking at verse 27. And there shall in no wise enter into it anything that defileth, neither whatsoever walketh abomination or maketh a lie, but they which are written in the Lamb's book of life. When it says in no wise, that means on no account. You cannot great crush. You cannot come from behind. You cannot sneak in. Nobody will manage you there. Your father, daddy will not plead for you. Your mommy will not plead for you. Even the Lord Jesus Christ will not be able to plead for you at that time, because the day of grace will have been over. This is the time to prepare. Neither whatsoever walketh abomination or maketh a lie. The people that make lies, what does that mean? They manufacture lies. Even where there's no need to tell a lie, they create it, even when it is not necessary. What is it that defiles men and women? Mark chapter 7, reading from verse 20. Mark chapter 7 verse 20. And it says, that which cometh out of the man defileth the man. For from within, out of the heart of men, proceed evil thoughts. These are the things that defile people. Adulteries. Fornications. Murders. Those are the things that defile. And it says those who have these defiling sins will not enter into that holy city. Thefts, that stealing. Covetousness. Wickedness. Deceit. That's another branch of lying, lasciviousness, an evil eye, blasphemy, pride, foolishness. All these evil things come from within and defile the man. You know what defiles people? Bitterness. What causes bitterness? Offense. What you're living in this world, somebody will step on your toes. They may not even only step on your toes, they'll step on your foot. Not only they'll step on your life, they'll step on your property, they'll step on your clothes, they'll step on you here and there. And that thing produces bitterness in the hearts of the people that are not ready for heaven. And that person makes me bitter. And they step on my property, I must be bitter. If you must be bitter, you'll go to hell. I've been preaching around about now to different places and different people.

0: And I've been telling them something that I discovered. Nobody can make you bitter without your permission. And I heard it and I've been telling everybody that the two words bitter and better, the only single letter that makes the difference is the letter I. And it's you, the I, that makes you bitter. If you're bitter against anybody, it's your fault. The difference between better and bitter is I. And you are the one responsible for being bitter. It's not what they do. They put Daniel in the lion's den. He wasn't bitter. And they beat Paul the apostle with many stripes. He wasn't bitter. And what you see they have not done to people in the past, they were not bitter. It is not what they do to you that makes you bitter. It is the way you think about it. It's because you forget heaven. It's because you are thinking about yourself. It's because you are proud. That's why you say, they step on my toes and they step on my feet and they step on my life, they step on my right. I am bitter. You'll go to hell if you are bitter. Because it says there, the things that defile people, the root of bitterness springing up, troubling them, will defile them. And then he tells us in verse 16, lest there be any fornicator or profane person as Esau, who for one morsel of meat sold his birthright. For ye know how that afterward, when he would have inherited the blessing, he was rejected, for he found no place of repentance, though he sought it carefully with tears.
1: I pray God will
0: redeem us. And God will protect us. And all these things that defile will not be in our lives in Jesus' name. You know the things that defile? Your little tongue can defile you. Instead of talking about Christ, talking about the Bible, talking about heaven, talking about the new Jerusalem, talking about the glory that shall be ours, and talking about the inheritance waiting for us in heaven. What are you talking about? You're talking about so and so. All those things will make you defile. Gossiping, backbiting, tailbearing, that make you a gossip, that make you a backbiter, is going to defile you. With bitterness and with anger, and then you miss heaven. How reasonable is that? Why can't you go to the cross and say, Lord, nail this tongue to the cross of Calvary? And change me and turn me around. I don't want this kind of thing in my life. In James chapter 3, I'm looking at verse 6. And the tongue is a fire, a world of iniquity. So is the tongue among our members, and it defiles the whole body, your tongue.
1: My dear sister,
0: how do you talk to your husband?
1: My dear
0: brother, how do you talk to your wife?
1: And
0: children, how do you address your parents? Members of the church, how do you talk to your pastors? How do you talk about your pastor? Because you see, your tongue can defile you. How do you talk to one another, brothers and sisters? How do you dress them down, wash them down, and cut them down? What's your tongue? That can defile you. It tells us in Leviticus chapter 19, verse 31. Yeah, it says, they guard not them that are familiar spirits. Neither seek after wizards to be defiled by them. I am the Lord your God. Those who operate in familiar spirit, you are defiled. Those who have witchcraft, you are defiled. And those who are going to the people that are familiar spirit, look at my future for me. Read the palms of my hand for me. You are defiled. See, give me some prophecy. You are defiled. Those who are going to people that are using occultic powers and they want prophecy, prayer, you are defiled. In 1 Corinthians chapter 3 verse 17, here is a clear word of God. If you defile other people, you mess them up, you commit immorality with them, you introduce those innocent ladies, innocent teenagers into the life of immorality, you defile them and defile their conscience. How can you get to heaven if you don't repent and make restitution? In 1 Corinthians chapter 3, verse 17. If any man defile the temple of God, him shall God destroy, for the temple of God is holy, which temple ye are. Your actions may defile your own temple. Dirty habit. Immoral habit. Or maybe you are a young man, and then there's another man, you're living together, you're homosexuals together. You're defiling one another together if you don't repent. Don't tell me you are born again. Don't tell me you are sanctified. Don't tell me you are filled with the Holy Ghost. You men, young men, staying together, that's defilement. And those of you that are maybe mates living with you are married. And then you'll be sneaking and crawling in the night to go and see those mates and touching them. Those mates may not know because they are fast asleep, and then you are fumbling with them. You are defiled. And if you want to get to heaven, there must be repentance. And washed and cleansed and purged and purified by the blood of the Lamb. And that's what the Lord is telling us. That's why we came to study the Bible, so that. And then when the trumpet shouts out, anytime, praise the Lord, we shall be there. I said, praise the Lord, we shall be there. It tells us in Matthew chapter 13, reading from verse 41. The Son of Man shall send forth his angels. And they shall gather out of his kingdom all things that offend, and them which do iniquity, and they shall cast them into a furnace of fire. There shall be wailing and gnashing of teeth. Then shall the righteous shine forth as the sun in the kingdom of their Father. Who has ears to hear, let him hear. You have ears to hear. Where are you? You have ears to hear. You know, many people have come to this church. And some people, since we started in this church, some have sat in that place, in that same place we are sitting now. Some of them are no more in the world. They have gone to the great beyond. And some of them died regretting, because they left the truth before they died. They defiled other people before they died. And the Lord impressed upon them, make right your way. And make right your life. Be washed and be cleansed in the blood of the Lamb. I preached to them. I cried before them. I shouted the message before them. And I told them, except you repent, ye shall likewise perish. And that except a man be born again, he cannot see the kingdom of God. They had it. Some of them didn't have ears to hear. They perished. They're now in the great beyond,
1: adaying
0: on. But thank God, since we started this ministry, there are those who have had ears to hear. And I rejoice for them. I remember one sister who preached, and she believed holiness to the core, the way we gave it to her. No adulteration, no alteration, no change. She was going to die. Actually, she had sickle cell. But the pain did not bother. She believed in holiness so much. Even when the doctors were to treat her, and the doctor was a man, said, no, you cannot touch my body. Then eventually, while they were praying for her, that God will heal her, said, please, don't pray. Do you see these angels? Look at angel. Look at angel. And look at this wonderful city. Everything was beautiful. And she was just rejoicing like that. That's how she went home to glory.
1: Then
0: we have another brother. And I can see that brother in my mind's eye now. I can see him standing in the fullness of his height and strength. And I see his complexion. He was sick. I was sent people there to go and pray for him. He said, don't pray. He said, if you see what I see, you will not want to remain here. Only what you'll do for me is that you'll sing. In my father's house, there are many mansions. Keep on singing. While they were singing, he was gone. Where will you be? Rise up and pray. If you have ears to hear, and you want to get to that heaven, we're talking about the beautiful city. Stand up everybody. And open your mouth and talk to the Lord. If you have ears to hear today, and if you really want to get to heaven, who knows when you will die? Who knows when the Lord will come? Where will you be on that day? Where will you be on that day? Do you have ears to hear? Are you going to allow the devil to make you deaf to the sound of the trumpet of warning? Why don't you call upon the Lord? If you are bleeding, come back home. Come back to yourself and say, Lord, I'm coming back. Are you hiding your sin because of your position in the church? You want to keep position and then you want position to lead you to hell? If they hear, what will they say? That will lead you to hell? With all the responsibilities I have in the church, if they know they will take the position away from me, that will lead you to hell. Why don't you call upon the Lord? What shall he profit a man if he shall gain the whole world and lose his own soul? Or what shall a man give in exchange for his soul? Call upon the name of the Lord.
1: We'll
0: get you ready for that beautiful city. And you want to be there. Others are there already. There are other people that have missed it.
1: They
0: sat in that same place you are sitting now. They came to the same Bible study. They heard about the repentance. They heard about the restitution.
1: Yes,
0: they heard about the righteousness.
1: Yes,
0: but they didn't have ears to hear. They refused to repent. Now they are gone. You want your case to be like them? Where will you spend eternity? Call upon the Lord and say, Lord, make me ready.

0: DCLM Radio. Your spiritual welfare is our concern.
1: Heavenly Father, we thank you very much for our Bible study tonight. We glorify your name. We thank you because you brought us together so you can teach us your word. And we're praying, Lord, that the power in the blood of the Lamb will walk in every heart, in every soul, every mind. And Lord, we pray this glorious experience you grant to every one of us in Jesus' name. We pray, Lord, that our coming to the Bible study will not be in vain, that as we come every Monday here, week after week, and we study your word, that the depths of the experience of your word you impart to every one of us in Jesus' name. Be with us at the study today. We pray that your spirit will take these words that we learn, that we study. And Lord, we pray you do great, mighty things in every life, in every heart. Thank you, Lord, because we know you have answered. In Jesus' name we pray. And the people of God said, amen. God bless you. Tonight, as we look at your outline, we are going to this important subject of the Bible. Holiness without which no man shall see the Lord. And today we're considering the message, the call to holiness. The call to holiness. In 1 Thessalonians chapter 4, I'm reading from verse 7. 1 Thessalonians chapter 4 verse 7. For God has not called us unto uncleanness, but unto holiness. It's in verse 8. He therefore that despises not man, but God, who has also given us his Holy Spirit. You see in those verses we have read together that it says God has called us. And then he mentions one thing he has not called us to. And then mentions the other thing he has called us to. On the one hand, he has not called us unto uncleanness. That tells us there's uncleanness. When a man does that, when a woman does that, which is not pleasing to God, that makes him dirty spiritually. That is uncleanness, and the Lord is saying, I, the Almighty God, the Holy One of Israel, I have not called you unto uncleanness, but he has called us unto holiness. That's what we're looking at today. As you look at the word of God, you'll find that we're called to different things. Number one, we're called to salvation. Number two, we're called to separation. Number three, we're called to sacrifice. Number four, we're called to surrender. Number five, we're called to service. Number six, we're called to sanctification. That's what sanctification means, holiness too. What we're considering today is the call to holiness. We come back to that text again in 1 Thessalonians chapter 4 verse 7. First Thessalonians chapter 4, reading from verse 7. For God has not called us unto uncleanness, but unto holiness. As we look at this call of God, we see that this call is a call to believers. Who are the brethren? The brethren are the people that have been made children of God by faith in Christ. These are the sons and the daughters of God. These are the members of the family of God. These then our brethren together. And look at how the apostle puts it in chapter 1, verses 3 and 4. Chapter 1, verses 3 and 4. For Thessalonians, remembering without ceasing your work of faith and labor of love and patience of hope in our Lord Jesus Christ in the sight of God and our Father. Knowing, brethren, beloved, your election of God. As you look at that word, election, if you put an S before it, meaning that you have the heirs of salvation. You have been called to salvation. You have responded to the call of salvation. When you put that S, the moment you are born again, there's a selection. You are selected to be in the kingdom of God, to be a child of God, a brother, a sister, or to be a member of the family of God. Elected, selected. You are selected because you responded to the message of salvation. You repented of your sin. You believed on the Lord Jesus Christ. You became a child of
2: God.
1: Knowing, brethren, beloved, your election of God. How do we know that? Verse 3, there is faith, there's love, there's hope. Knowing your work of faith, your labor of love, your patience of hope. Look at chapter 2 verse 1. For yourselves, brethren, know our entrance in unto you, that it was not in vain.
2: He
1: reminded the people, who are the brethren, the people that have received the messengers of the Lord. And it says, yourselves, brethren, know our entrance in unto you, that it was not in vain. And the people that have known that by experience, those are the people that are being called now to holiness. Those are the people that are receiving the call today, that we're called not unto uncleanness, we're called unto holiness. In chapter 3, verse 7. Therefore, brethren, we were comforted over you in all our afflictions and distressed by your faith. Because of that faith that works in you. These are the brethren. And if you are like this and you have received the call of the Lord to salvation, and it is showing in your life because there is the faith and the love and the hope, And
2: now you have that living faith, loving faith, the faith that was by love. And the people of God can rejoice over you because there is a transformation in your life. You are the one the Lord is speaking to tonight. The Lord is calling you to holiness. Chapter 4, reading from verse 1. Therefore, then, furthermore then, we beseech you, brethren, and exhort you by the Lord Jesus, that as ye have received of us, how ye ought to walk and to please God, so ye would abound more and more. It tells us in that same chapter 4 verse 10, and indeed ye do it toward all the brethren which are in all Macedonia, but we beseech you, brethren, that ye increase more and more. Not only that they have come into the gospel, they stay in the gospel. And because they stay in the gospel, there is the possibility of teaching them more and more, and they praying more and more, and they living more and more to the glory of God. It tells us in verse 13, it says, I would not have you to be ignorant, brethren. And if there's any area where they're ignorant of the demand of the Lord or the prophecy of the coming of Christ, then they're attentive. They want to listen. Those are the brethren. In chapter 5, I'm reading from verses 4 and 5. It says, but ye brethren are not in darkness, that day should overtake you as a thief. Ye are all the children of light and the children of the day. We are not of the night nor of darkness.
1: These
2: are the brethren. These are the people that come out of the darkness of sin. Come back to 1 Thessalonians chapter 4 verse 7. For God has not called us unto uncleanness, but unto holiness. How emphatic Paul the apostle was. And there was nothing shaky about the message. There was nothing doubtful about the presentation. That we must be holy. He said, for God has not called us, any of us. He has not called us unto uncleanness, but he has called us to holiness. What kind of call is this? Number one, it's a special call. You know, for example, when there is a call to a group of people. There are many other people that may not be involved with that call. And therefore, they may be roaming about, walking up and down, because the call doesn't concern them. You'll not look at them. Number two, it's a specific call. This is called to sanctification. This is called to holiness of heart. Number three, it's a solemn call.
1: It
2: is not a frivolous thing.
1: It
2: is not a jesting, joking thing. This is something that will put the assurance of heaven right in your heart. Number 4, it's a singular call. This is not mixed with any other. This is standing by itself. Number 5, it's a sanctifying call. Then number 6, it's a scriptural call. As you go from Genesis to Revelation, you find it's the call of the Lord. And then you go on to Revelation, also the New Testament, it's there. It's a scriptural call. And therefore, if you reject it, you are rejecting the scriptures. Number 7, it's a supreme call. You know, there are people that will say, I'm called to start a church. Good for you, but it's greater. I'm called to a ministry. Great for you, but it's greater. 1 Thessalonians 4:7-8. For God has not called us unto uncleanness, but unto holiness. He therefore that despises not man, but God, who has also given unto us his Holy Spirit. God's nature, God's character, make the call imperative. It is not limited to a short period of time or to some selected people. All sinners everywhere are called to repentance. But all believers in every generation are called to holiness. To despise this call is to forfeit fellowship with God eternally. Whatever the message to 3 parts, number 1, God's command and call to holiness. Number 2, growing communion and consecration for holiness. Number 3, great consequence and character of holiness. Number 1, the command and the call of God to holiness. The command as well as the call. In 1 Thessalonians 4:7. For God has not called us unto uncleanness, but unto holiness. As you look at the word us, Paul the Apostle included himself. Apostles are called to holiness. As you look at the word us, look at chapter 1:1, Paul, Silvanus, and Timotheus. Paul included Silvanus, the Silas, and Timotheus.
1: Paul, Eze Sivanu, Podo Timothy Podo, Hueme, me.
2: Fellow laborers. That means the call is also for the workers.
1: As one talk belle, and then Oyotina, as one talk.
2: For the apostles, the leaders.
1: Na apostle, na
2: the bishops.
1: Bishop le.
2: The pastors.
1: Pastor le.
2: The prophets.
1: Yowekale.
2: The evangelists. Evangelist. The pastors and the teachers. And the workers, the fellow laborers in the vineyard.
1: Evangelist le. Pastor le. Mekproto le. Azwato le. Jikwa azwato. Azwato me.
2: God has called all of us. Not only us the leaders. Not only us the workers. us, the members of the body of Christ. And so, all these Thessalonian believers, they were included. Who are these people? What experience did they have before this time?
1: And
2: look at chapter 1 verse 6. For ye became followers of us and of the Lord, having received the word in much affliction with joy of the Holy Ghost. That is, these Thessalonian believers, something had happened to them. They had received the word of the Lord and they had become followers of the apostles. And they were looking at the lives of the leaders that preached the gospel to them, and they were following them. In character, in behavior, in comportment, in lifestyle, everything they did, they looked at those apostles and those leaders as models. And they followed them. And then it says in verse 8, for from you sounded out the word of the Lord. Not only in Macedonia and Achaia, but also in every place your faith to God's word is spread abroad, so that we need not speak anything. The message of the gospel coming through them by lips and by life, by what they said and by what also they lived out, they demonstrated in their lives, it was unmistakable. And the people who knew them and the people who saw them, they knew when you come to the Lord, there's a mighty change that comes upon your life. But they themselves in verse 9 show of us what manner of entering in we had unto you. How ye turned to God from idols to serve the living and the true God.
1: Let me lesson
2: These were the people that the apostles said us. In chapter 2 verse 13. For this cause also thank we God without ceasing, because when ye received the word of God which ye had of us, ye received it not as the word of men, but as it is in truth the word of God, which effectually worketh also in you that believe.
1: These are the us
2: that the call came to, the leaders and those who are following, the servants of God and the children of God. When they had the word of God, they were not picking and choosing. This one I don't accept. That's Paul's idea. This one I don't accept. That's Timothy's opinion. This one I don't accept. That is Silvanus Silas' idea.
1: They
2: didn't say that. Everything they heard, whether they were hearing from Paul or Timotheus or Silvanus, they said, yes, I accept that. It is the word of the Lord. That brings the grace of God into our lives, and that word worketh effectually in our hearts. In chapter 3, I'm reading from verse 5. This cause, when I could no longer forbear, I sent to know your faith, lest by some means the tempter have tempted you, and our labor be in vain.
1: But
2: now when Timotheus came from you unto us, and brought us good tidings of your faith and charity, and that ye have good remembrance of us, always desiring greatly to see us, as we also to see you. Therefore, brethren, we were comforted over you in all our affliction and distress by your faith. You see, these people, these were the people that made the hearts of church leaders glad and happy. You will see that as Paul the Apostle wrote to different churches, there were some churches that made him sad. He was sorrowful over the church of Galatia. But for this church, he was happy. Because they were saved. He was happy because he was separated. And then he said, there's still something to follow. The Lord has called us unto holiness. It tells us in chapter 4 verse
1: 9.
2: But as touching brotherly love, ye need not that I write unto you, for ye yourselves are taught of God to love one another. These were the people that were considerate one for another. Their desire, their prayer all the time was, oh, to be like thee, my blessed Redeemer. This is my constant longing and prayer. Gladly I will forfeit all of our treasures, Jesus, thy likeness, a perfect likeness to wear. Just to be like him, full of compassion, loving, forgiving, tender, and kind. Helping the helpless, cheering the fainting, seeking the wandering sinner to find. In their heart, it was just to be like him, lowly in spirit, holy. Holy and harmless, patient and brave. Meekly enduring cruel reproaches, willing to suffer, others to save. To be like the Lord, I am coming now to receive the anointing divine. All that I am and all that I have, I am bringing, Lord, from this moment, all shall be done. To be like thee, while I am pleading, pour out thy spirit and fill me with your love. Make me a temple suitable for thy dwelling. Feed me for life and heaven above. To be like thee, blessed Redeemer, pure as thou art, come in thy sweetness and come in thy fullness. Time thine own image, impress your image deep on my heart. And that was a concern of these people. That's why Paul the apostle was so happy about them. Because they wanted this image of Christ to be in them. 1 Thessalonians chapter 5. I'm reading from verse 22. Abstain from all appearance of evil. And the very God of peace sanctify you wholly. And I pray God your whole spirit and soul and body be preserved blameless unto the coming of our Lord Jesus Christ. Faithfully see who calleth you, who also will do it. You know what we have learned about these people? Number one, they have turned from idols to serve the living God. Number two, we learn from them that they have been transformed in their lives. Number three, they were testifying and teaching others. Number four, they were teachable. Number five, they were tempted, but they triumphed. Number six, they were taught of the Lord himself. Number seven, they were thirsty for more of God. And those are the people that will have the sanctification experience. And look at the call in 1 Peter chapter 1. I'm reading to you from verse 15. But as he which has called you is holy, so be ye holy in all manner of conversation, because it is written, be ye holy, for I am holy. We must then make sure we have had the initial deposit of the foundation experience of salvation before we can receive the call and the experience to holiness. God commands, be holy, for I am holy. This written command in the word of God takes preeminence and supremacy over any man's word. Whatever anybody says, whatever any preacher preaches, whatever any other church is teaching, this one takes preeminence. God has called us into an experience which is unattainable by human efforts like penance, like self-discipline, personal discipline, suppression of the Adamic nature, or any other religious activity. It's the blood of the Lamb that makes us holy as we plunge ourselves into the cleansing, sanctifying fountain. It is by grace through faith that we're sanctified and made holy. And as you believe the Lord today, and as you have been believing the Lord, he'll do it and perfect it in Jesus' name. A good amen. Point number two, growing communion and consecration for holiness. If we really want to be holy, if we want to be sanctified, what do we need to do? Let's say, for example, you are feeling cold. And you see a kind of a place where fire is burning. They put the wood there and people are gathering there because it's cold time. And everybody wants to have some warmth. If you want to have the warmth as well, what do? You come near. The nearer you come to the fire, the more the cold that is troubling you will vanish away. What if you're hungry and there's food on the table and you're staying away? How will your hunger be satisfied if you're staying away?
1: But
2: you come near. The nearer you come and then you sit down to partake of that meal, then your hunger will go. And so you know that God is a holy God. And Jesus is the Holy Son of God. And then we know that the Holy Spirit, that's the Holy Ghost, is holy. And we know that heaven is holy. The word of God is a holy Bible. And then the brethren and the holy brethren. If you're going to have this holiness experience, what do? You draw near to God. And he will draw near unto you. Romans chapter 12 verse 1. I beseech you therefore, brethren, by the mercies of God, that ye present your bodies a living sacrifice, holy, acceptable unto God, which is your reasonable service. You know what that means? It means whatever people do will not matter to you. And be not conformed to this world, but be ye transformed by the renewing of your mind. Renew your mind. When you renew your mind, your thoughts will be new. Your motives will be new. Your desires will be new. Everything coming from within, motivates.

0: People that may be in the service, even at the Bible study, and their mind has wandered away. There's something that is so important to them. A little things in life that are magnified before them. There are some people, they give their hearts to the human beings they love. And they love those human beings more than they love God. And their heart is there. Other people give their own hearts, they give to themselves, and they want to please themselves. They want to do whatever they want. They're looking for pleasure. And therefore they focus their attention, they concentrate their lives on pleasure. My son, give me thine heart. Let thine eyes observe my ways. You see, that is what it's saying. You give yourself completely to the Lord. In 2 Corinthians chapter 5, I'm reading from verse 14. For the love of Christ constraineth us, because we thus judge that if one died for all, then we're all dead.
1: Now when you are
0: in verse 15, and that he died for all, that they which live should not henceforth live unto themselves.
1: That
0: now, we're not considering, is that convenient for me? Will I enjoy it? Will I be appreciated? Will they welcome me? Will they reward me? Will they appreciate my sacrifice? And will it be something that I will get something from? How profitable will it be for me? No, you are not considering that anymore. Because now, you don't want to live for yourself. You want to live unto him which died for you and rose again. And that's what the Lord is telling us. And such a person like this is totally a new creature. You know the old creature. The old creature is always thinking about himself. What will I get? What will I gain? What's my profit? And what's my possession? And what am I going to? What appreciation am I going to have? That's the old self. In verse 17, therefore, if any man be in Christ, he is a new creature. Old things are passed away. Behold, all things have become new.
1: Acts
0: of the Apostles chapter 24 verse 16. And herein do I exercise myself to have always a conscience void of offense toward God and toward men. You know, there are people that do not, they don't think about conscience. They don't think about whether their conscience is free or not. They can step on anybody's toes. And even if they see the person complaining, they say, what's that to me? I like to walk anywhere I want to walk. If you put your feet there, I'll step on it again. You don't have any feeling for anybody. Because you see believers who are growing in their communion with the Lord, and they want the Lord to sanctify them, make them holy, they're considerate. And they do not want to hurt anybody or have any conscience full of offense towards anyone.
1: Amen.
0: Amen.

0: They want to have a conscience board of offense towards everybody. In Isaiah chapter 6, I'm reading from verse 1. In the year that King Uzziah died, I saw also the Lord sitting upon his throne, high and lifted up, and his train filled the temple. Have you ever wondered in your mind why many people do not see the visions of the Lord today? When some things are present in your life and they do not die off from your life, and you concentrate on those things, those are the things you are going to be dreaming about. That will be your vision. Your vision will be limited to mundane things, earthly things. The Lord had been sitting upon the throne even when Uzziah was still alive. But Isaac could not see. It's when you allow some of those things that look important to you, that I will not let this one go. This one is mine. I want it by all means. When you let go and they die off your life, that's when you'll see the vision of the Lord. It says in the year that King Uzziah died, I saw also the Lord sitting upon his throne, lifted up, and his train filled the temple. And above his two, the seraphims, each one had six wings. With 20 he covered his face, and with 20 he covered his feet, and with 20 he did fly. One cried to another and said, "Holy, holy, holy is the Lord of hosts. The whole earth is full of his glory." Do you see here what he saw brought holiness into his mind? And the posts of the door moved at the voice of him that cried, and the house was filled with smoke. That's the glory of the Lord. Then said I, "Woe is me." When he saw the brightness of the glory of God, then he saw the dimness of his own experience. When he saw the threefold holiness of the Lord, holy, holy, holy is the Lord of hosts. Then he saw his own inward depravity and unholiness. He said, "Woe is me, for I am undone, because I am a man of unclean lips. I dwell in the midst of a people of unclean lips, for my eye have seen the King, the Lord of hosts."
1: When we
0: When he showed that concern and he wanted the Lord more in his experience, then flew one of the seraphims unto me, having a live coal in his hand.
1: And
0: which he had taken with the tongues from up the altar, and he laid it upon my mouth and said, "Lo, this has touched thy lips, and thine iniquity is taken away, thy sin purged." When you get nearer to the Lord like that, that's what he will do. He'll make you to be a partaker of his holy nature. In Hebrews chapter 12 verse 1, "Wherefore, seeing we also are compassed about with so great a cloud of witnesses. Let us lay aside every weight. That thing that happened. To take that desire, that passion away from you. That's the weight. And it says, lay it aside. And it says, laying aside every weight and the sin that does so easily beset us. There's some things that, you know, when the people are doing it, it doesn't interest you. But there are some other things. When people are doing it or they present it to you, it's a very strong temptation. And you fall without even having a chance to pray. But that's a sin that does easily beset you. Lay it aside so you can run with patience the race that is set before you. Looking unto Jesus, the author and the finisher of our faith, who for the joy that was set before him endured the cross, despising the shame, and he sat down at the right hand of the throne of God. The Lord wants you to do something so you'll be able to have this holiness the Lord is expecting you to have. And
1: he
0: tells you in verse 10, he says, for verily, for a few days, they chastened us. After their own pleasure. That's talking for earthly fathers, earthly leaders too. For our profit, that we might be partakers of his holiness. Everything he does in our lives, everything he brings our way, is so that we'll be able to have this holiness of his nature, that we might be partakers of his holiness.
1: Verse
0: 14, for the peace with all men. That's the commandment of God. To get to heaven, follow peace with all men. And holiness, without which no man shall see the Lord. If it is so important like this, why is it that many churches don't even talk about it? And
1: the
0: churches that only talk about healing, and the Bible doesn't say without healing no man shall see the Lord. Churches that only talk about deliverance. And the Bible doesn't say without deliverance, no man shall see the Lord. Doesn't say that.
1: There
0: are churches that only talk about success. And the Bible doesn't say without success, no man shall see the Lord. There are people that only talk about winning contracts and prosperity. And the Bible doesn't say without prosperity, no man shall see the Lord.
1: And there are people
0: that concentrate on only having children. And all the programs they want to have, their publicity and handbills and banners you see on the road, come, you'll have children. And the Bible doesn't say, without having children, nobody shall see the Lord. And the people that are only talking about breakthrough in marriage, you'll have a wife, you have a husband. And the Bible doesn't say, without husband, without wife, no man shall see the Lord. The one thing necessary is what people are relegating to the background and they're not interested. Do you notice how the people pray? When we preach on healing and deliverance, come and see how the people pray.
1: Come
0: and see when we preach on overcoming your enemy. Overcoming all the powers of Satan, and that you will have a breakthrough, you will succeed. See how the people pray. And then the next meeting, when we preach on holiness and righteousness and rapture and getting to heaven, see the level of the prayer. If there is anything indispensable, it is holiness, without which no man shall see the Lord. This holiness is so important, and I believe as we see the importance and we pray and we consecrate and commit ourselves to the Lord will do it for us. I say the Lord will do it for us. And then we live in that experience. But when the Lord does it for us, then it becomes something, an abiding experience. An experience that other people will know that we are being with the Lord. I pray to be permanent in our lives in Jesus' name. Give me a good amen.
1: Amen.
0: Now point number 3. Great consequence and character of holiness. Great consequence and the great character of holiness. Romans chapter 6 verse 22. But now be made free from sin and become servants to God, ye have your fruit unto holiness, and the end everlasting life. It tells us about people who have lived that kind of life. And you look at your outline, we spell the word holiness with these holy men of God.
1: H.
0: Ezekiah. Hey, do you remember how Ezekiah prayed to the Lord? And do you remember the experience that he demonstrated? Look at 2 Kings chapter 20 verse 3. I beseech thee, O Lord, remember now how I have walked before thee in truth and with a perfect heart, and have done that which is good in thy sight. With a perfect heart, that's holiness. You remember Obadiah? Obadiah was that one that served in Ahab's court. But he wasn't defiled, he wasn't influenced by the defilement and the dead, the immorality of Ahab's court. He kept himself and he feared the Lord. 1 Kings chapter 18 verse 3. In 1 Kings chapter 18 verse 3, and Ahab called Obadiah, which was the governor of his house. Now Obadiah feared the Lord greatly.
1: And while
0: Jezebel was killing the prophets of God, he took the prophets of God who were confined and he hid them.
1: When Jezebel ito, yaweka jodon lehu, ewle yaweka jodon lehu seyedo unanduye.
0: He feared the Lord and he fetched them.
1: Edipusi okuno unanduye.
0: And that is, you know, what the Lord is telling us, that you will so love the Lord like that, even though the place you are walking may be like the court of Ahab.
1: Nwedo okuno tenye, edo fiat azumatwe.
0: And the people that you are serving, that is where you are walking and getting your daily bread, you are earning your daily bread, they may be like Jezebel. And yet you are not copying them, you are different. Whatever you see there, whatever you hear there, you are different and distinct, like Obadiah. And then we have Luke. Actually, he was the one that wrote the gospel according to Luke. And he was the one that wrote at the Acts of the Apostles. And at the time he was writing it, he was so faithful, and he did not know that it will be preserved as one of the books of the New Testament. Are we as thorough like that? Are we as faithful like that? Do we look into the details like that? Do we keep everything without error? Even though we do not know that the thing is going to be preserved for many generations. Then Isaiah, we read about Nehemiah, look at Nehemiah chapter 13. I'm reading to you from verse 26. Did not Solomon the king of Israel sin by these things? Yet among many nations was there no king like him, who was beloved of his God, and God made him king over all Israel. Nevertheless, even him did outlandish women cause to sin. Shall we then hearken unto you to do all this great evil, to transgress against our God in marrying strange wives?
1: And this is the life of a person
0: that has experienced the holiness of God. In verse 28, and one of the sons of Jehoiada, the son of Eliashib, the high priest, was son-in-law to Shambalat, the Horonite. Therefore, I chased him from me. I will not have any compromiser to be close to me. And that's the holiness experience. Remember them, oh my God, because they have defiled the priesthood and the covenant of the priesthood and of the Levites. Thus cleansed I them from all strangers and appointed wards of the priests and the Levites, everyone in his business.
1: As for the wood offering,
0: at times appointed, and for the first fruits, remember me, O my God, for good.
1: And then
0: you have Enoch in Genesis chapter 5, reading from verse
1: 22.
0: Can Enoch walk with God after he begat Methuselah 300 years?
1: He worked
0: with God 300 years without looking back. And he begat sons and daughters. In verse 24, and Enoch walked with God, and he was not, for God took him. Then you have Samuel. In 1 Samuel chapter 12, I'm reading from verse 3. Behold, here am I, witness against me before the Lord and before his anointed. Whose ox have I taken? Or whose ass have I taken? Or whom have I defrauded? Whom have I oppressed? Or of whom, of whose hand have I received any bribe to blind mine eyes therewith? And I will restore it. I'll restore it to you.
1: And
0: he said, thou hast not defrauded us, nor oppressed us, neither hast thou taken aught of any man's hand. And he said unto them, the Lord is witness against you, and is anointed, is witness this day, that ye have not found aught in my hand. And he answered, he is witness.
1: Then
0: you have Saul of Tarsus. That's Paul the Apostle. 1 Thessalonians chapter 2, from verse 8 through to verse 10. So being affectionately desirous of you, we were willing to have imparted unto you not the gospel of God only. Yes, we're willing to impart that, but we need to stop at that. But also our own souls, because ye were dear unto us. For ye remember, brethren, our labor and travail, for laboring night and day, because we would not be chargeable unto any of you. We preach unto you the gospel of God.
1: Ye
0: are witnesses, and God also, how holily, justly, and unblameably we behaved ourselves among you that believe. Here we find the testimony of Paul the Apostle. And because he could do it in all these other people, he can do it in us as well. I said he can do it in us as well. The question is, are we as serious, as committed as
1: Hezekiah?
0: Are we as disciplined and determined as
1: Obadiah?
0: Are we as thorough as Luke? And are we as fervent, wanting the holiness experience from the Lord as
1: Isaiah?
0: Are we as uncompromising as
1: Nehemiah?
0: Are we as focused, looking only unto the Lord, like Enoch? Are we as stand as well as tall, like Samuel. That from childhood until he became old, living in the midst of corruption, and yet he said, I'm going to be tough against sin. We as committed, responsible, yielded, surrendered, as Paul the Apostle. As we come to the Lord, lean aside, and we call upon the name of the Lord. The Lord is willing. And the Lord is able. And the Lord is mighty. And the Lord is powerful. What he has done for others, is able to do for us, and he will do for us. We're going to pray.
1: Are
0: we going to pray? Sincere prayer. Serious prayer. Fervent prayer. Faithful prayer. Believing prayer. Prayer that is anchored on the word of God. For it is time to seek the Lord until he comes and rains righteousness upon us. Let's rise up and pray. That this call to holiness that you have heard before has come to you again. And as you are calling upon the Lord, you want to be like him. Oh, to be like thee, blessed Redeemer. This is my constant longing and prayer. Gladly, I will forfeit all of our treasures, Jesus, just to wear your perfect image, your perfect likeness. Oh, to be like thee, full of compassion, loving, forgiving, tender and kind, helping the helpless, caring the fainting, seeking the wandering sinner to find. Oh, to be like thee, lowly in spirit. Oh, to be like thee, holy and harmless. Oh, to be like thee, patient and brave, meekly enduring cruel reproaches, willing to suffer, others to
1: save.
0: Oh, to be like thee, Lord, I am coming now to receive the anointing divine. All that I am and all that I am bringing, Lord, from this moment, all shall be thine. Oh, to be like thee, while I am pleading, pour out thy spirit, fill with thy love. Make me a temple meet for thy dwelling. Feed me for life and heaven above. If you will pray to the Lord with all your heart, the Lord can do it. Because yes, Jesus has the power. He has the power to forgive, the power to quicken whom he will and make the sinner live. Christ Jesus has the power. Oh, tell it far and near. Oh, bring to him your guilty heart and grace shall banish fear.
1: Oh,
0: that Jesus has the power to renew, the power to cleanse your heart from sin and to make you wholly true. Christ Jesus has the power forevermore to keep. None can pluck from his hand, rob him of his sheep. Christ Jesus has the power. The power of God he wills. Christ Jesus has the power. My heart surrender yields. Christ Jesus has the power. I trust him evermore. Christ Jesus has the power. I worship and adore. Call upon the Lord, he has the power to do it. If you have not been born again, he has the power to save you. The blood of Jesus is still mighty today. The blood of Jesus is still flowing fresh from Calvary. If you have not repented, repent of your sin and call upon the Lord. Except a man be born again, he cannot see the kingdom of God. You have a conscience void of offense toward God and toward man. Or is your conscience dirty, defiled, and full of offense? Are you coming to Calvary? Are you coming to Christ? Are you saying, oh Lord, wash me? And I shall be clean. Purge me, and I shall be whiter than snow.
1: Let me wait. You know, so wait. Now wait. Who will see? Go.
0: He can do it. I give you a testimony, like Paul the apostle. You are witnesses, and God also.
1: It's a kind way, ma. As a kundo nutwetali Paulu, you ain't kundeto. The legends ain't kundeto.
0: Of holy. And justly and unblameably we have behaved ourselves among you that believe. Faithful is he that calleth you, who also will do it.

0: Let's close our eyes for prayer.
1: Our
0: Father in heaven, we thank you very tonight. We bless us together so that you can purge and purify your church. I pray, Lord, that tonight your anointing will come upon every brother and every sister here tonight in Jesus' name. And we're praying, oh Lord, you'll use us as mighty instruments in your hand. So that we'll build a pure church. A righteous church. A church on fire. And a church that stands on the truth of the word of God in Jesus' name. We pray, Lord, that from all that we'll be hearing tonight, everything that happened to the church we're studying tonight, we pray, Lord, you'll turn everything into positive encouragement to every one of us to march forward in the strength of the Lord in Jesus' name. We thank you, Lord, because we know you have answered. In Jesus' name we pray. Everybody said a good amen. You know, if you is getting late in the night and you're likely to have a tendency to sleep and doze, if you don't shout an amen to wake yourself up, and you see, I shout, I wake myself up. While I'm here, you cannot go to sleep. You are shouting like I'm shouting. And so if you want to keep yourself awake like I'm awake, when I say in Jesus' name, or I saw something affirmative, then you say amen. For your own sake and for the sake of the people that are dozing. So that, you wake up those people that are sleeping around you. God will bless you tonight in Jesus' name. I did that one to test you. We're looking at Revelation chapter 2, verses 18 through to 29. And it says, and unto the angel of the church in Thyatira write, these things says the Son of God, who has his eyes like unto a flame of fire, and his feet are like fine brass. I know thy works and charity and service and faith and thy patience and thy works and the last to be more than the first. Notwithstanding, I have a few things against thee. The Lord always started with commendation. With a note of praise, a good God, a loving God. No matter how bad things are, the Lord Jesus Christ will still look for something to praise and something to commend. In fulfilling the vision of Christ and the desire of Christ, the leadership of the early church, it dealt with sin. And it stood against teachers with wrong, erroneous, or sinful influence on the church. agumele yoruko so ye.
1: The leadership was intolerant of sin.
0: Amonukonto ele imana tenyin do pali pali.
1: They could be tolerant of young people.
0: Yes,
1: they can be tolerant of different tribes. When it comes to the problem of sin, the leadership of the early church was intolerant of sin. And they were intolerant of the teachers of impurity. Those teachers of impurity, whenever they were discovered, they were removed without wasting time. And look at it. In 1 Corinthians chapter 5, I'm reading to you from verse 11. But now I have written unto you not to keep company. If any man that is called a brother be a fornicator, a covetous, or an idolater, or a railer, or a drunkard, or an extortioner, with such a one, no, not to eat. Whenever there was any shade, any size of sin, they dealt with it precisely, promptly, definitely, without looking back. That if there was anyone or an adulterer or somebody that had a visible, external, recognizable sin in his life, they removed him.
0: In verse 13,
1: but them that are without, God judges.
0: Therefore,
1: put away from among yourselves that wicked person.
0: In Titus
1: chapter 1, I'm reading from verse
0: 10.
1: For there are many unruly and vain talkers and deceivers, especially they of the circumcision, whose mouth must be stopped. Take the microphone away from them. Take them away from the pulpit. Their mouth must be stopped. Silence them that they do not teach such the scripture. Who subvert whole houses, teaching things which they ought not, for filthy lucre's
0: sake.
1: You will see then that the early church will not compromise for sin. Unfortunately, this church in Thyatira, they had many good points for commendation, but the leader in that church and the leadership team supporting that leader, they were so tolerant of evil. And they were so permissive that full-scale idolatry and full-scale immorality infected many lives without check, without control. The leadership allowed a self-appointed prophetess. Please understand, the Lord was not against and is not against real Christian women. But anyone that goes into sin and influences other people to sin, the Lord is against them. Not because she's a woman, not because she's a man, but because of the evil. The fear of a woman in this case was corrupting influence. Silence them. The leadership couldn't talk. They couldn't deal with the issue. That woman, the fear of that woman in the church in Thyatira weakened the spiritual muscles. And distorted their perception of the holiness of God. And diverted their attention to pleasing people rather than pleasing God. On escaping eternal, everlasting judgment, wrath, indignation, and suffering in hell fire. There are 3 points we're going to consider. Number one, commendation of progress by Jesus. Number two, corruption through the perversion of Jezebel. Point number three, demand and promise for the just. Let's go to point number one and see commendation of progress by Jesus. And as you look at verse 18, you'll see what the Lord Jesus Christ is saying. Unto the angel of the church in Thyatira, write, these things says the Son of God, who has his eyes like unto a flame of fire, and his feet are like fine brass.
0: As
1: Jesus introduced himself here, he established his authority before speaking to the church. Sometimes if people don't know who you are, if they don't know what the Heavenly Father has appointed you to be, you don't have enough spiritual credentials for us to be able to listen to you. Because we don't know what God has appointed you to do. The title Son of Man emphasizes his humiliation. His sympathy with us, his compassion for us. But the Son of God emphasizes his divine authority as God who does not tolerate sin. But as a God, as angry deity, to judge sin in severity. That's why he said, this is what the Son of God is saying. He has eyes like a flame of fire. And his feet are like fine brass. What he's saying is he has piercing eyes, penetrating eyes, searching eyes like laser. That when he looks like this, he sees very deep beyond what the x-ray can see. Beyond what those laser rays of light can pierce and penetrate. And when there is sin or any blemish or spot anywhere covered with religious activities, his eyes behold the hidden things of the soul. And then he talks about his feet. His feet are strong. ready to trample down on repentant sinners.
0: Afoto esie esie na do zinya do de male vojo lepo na do zinye dodo.
1: In Romans chapter 1 verses 3 and 4.
0: Lomu tatita afoto atopele to popo mi de.
1: Concerning his son Jesus Christ, our Lord, which was made of the seed of David according to the flesh, declared to be the Son of God with power according to the Spirit of holiness by the resurrection from the dead.
0: Bovieto Jesus Christ okolo mi ton dalere yeji soku David eto mendi lagbasara to tebo so lana do yin ovijuwa weto to ruron me credi gbigbo fi weto bo fo so ku so so le mi ton dali.
1: And when it says he has these feet to thrash and tread and crush on repentant sinners, he's introducing himself as a judge.
0: Nedo etndo afada gbadagbe and those in your day, black BD,
1: because there was something to judge in that church. When there is a hidden sin, hidden blemish, hidden spot in your life, and the piercing eyes of Jesus Christ pierces through, penetrates, and looks at that sin.
0: But
1: then you know what is going to follow: the disclosure of the corruption, the pollution within. What is going to follow?
0: Amo, wale mo kwigble, wala nyina kane to hieme, ete nuna bodwe go dimanywe.
1: Will be fearful judgment of God.
0: Nuna bodwe go yin, oh, wale da
1: mi. In John chapter 5, I'm reading to you from verse 22.
0: Duanta atafana kolungwa we.
1: For the Father judges no man, but has committed all judgment unto the Son. There is something that the Lord is saying, I am not pleased with this. That is saying, notwithstanding, I have this, I have that against you. Then you know that the judgment is coming from him. You're not seeing him now as a gentle savior. You're seeing him as a firm, uncompromising judge of all the earth. In Revelation chapter 19, reading from verse 11. I saw heaven opened, and behold, a white horse, and he that sat upon him was called Faithful and True. That's the Lord Jesus Christ. And in righteousness does he judge and make war. That's Jesus Christ. His eyes were as a flame of fire, and his head was on his head many crowns, and he had a name written that no man knew but he himself. And he was clothed with a vesture dipped in blood, and his name is called the Word of God, and the armies which were in heaven followed him upon white horses. Clothed in fine linen, white and clean, and out of his mouth goeth a sharp sword, that with it he might smite the nations. And he shall rule them with a rod of iron, and he treadeth the winepress of the fierceness and wrath of the Almighty God.
0: And
1: he has on his vesture and on his thigh a name written, King of Kings. and Lord of Lords. Jesus Christ is the one that now came to this Thessalonian church. To tell them about their deeds, about commendable things and bad things to be corrected. What did he say to them in commending them? In Revelation chapter 2 verse 19, I know thy works and charity, that's love, and service and faith and thy patience once again, and thy works the second time, and the last to be more than the first. Could anything be wrong with a church like this? A church that was making progress? He said, I know your works. I'm talking about love, charity. I know you demonstrate your love one to the other. And you have this milk of human tenderness and affection. And I know your service. Your service to God. And then it says, I know your faith. Your faith. They still believe the doctrines in a way. Only that when it came to dealing with sin, they were kind of timid about that. He said, I know your patience. Very patient. One, they were patient with people. Jezebel there is calling herself a prophetess. And she's not among her women leaders. You know the women leaders were appointed. We know Sister

0: me where.
1: And so you might have found that, you know some of these people that have skill and ability and whatever it is. They want to minister. Maybe it is our fault. We're too slow and we have not appointed her. That's why, since she knows her skill and ability, that's why she jumped forward. Well, I will look into it. Let's be patient with her. Patience is good, but you can carry that patience too far. That when things are reported to you, that we say this is not alright. Well, we say, I understand. I will look into it. But don't let us hurt anybody. Let's be patient with people. Number two, I know your patience. Patience with problems. Patient with people, be patient with problems, but don't carry it too
0: far.
1: This woman, Jezebel, that calls herself a prophetess.
0: Now, Jezebel,
1: this woman is just taking the whole stage.
0: Now,
1: this Jezebel, look, in fact, Pastor, this thing is creating a problem. There are some young people now, whatever we say, they will not hear. They have to go to Mama, that is Jezebel, before they will hear
0: words.
1: Look into this thing. It's a problem already. Okay, I understand. I'm the pastor. Problems will always be in the world. If you are too much aggressive, you want to solve all the problems in one day, you will have hypertension. I understand. I know it's a problem. We will look into it. Let's be patient with problems. My brother, my sister, patience, it becomes another thing, a great problem on the church. Be in the middle of the road and be balanced. Be patient, but deal with sin. And then it says once again, I know thy works, and the last shall be more than the first. The Lord is always quick to commend virtue anywhere it is found. But listen to me, brothers and sisters. Even though the Lord commends virtue anywhere it is found, he does not excuse damnable sin. Therefore, the Lord was telling this church that although I'm commending you for love and faith, out of which grew service and patience or perseverance, these are not enough if sin is not dealt with in a scriptural, authoritative manner. Love without holiness will descend into immorality. We must serve, but the church must not be a hiding place for corruption of the leaven of immorality. Ephesians chapter 5 verse 2. Walk in love, as Christ also has loved us and has given himself for us an offering and a sacrifice to God for his sweet smelling savor. But you see in verse

0: 2, walk in love. Walk in love. Unless anybody will say love, love, love.
1: Unless
0: anybody will sing love, love, love. Unless anybody will carry too far, love, love, love. It checks us immediately in verse
1: 3.
0: And you find a balance in verse 3. It says, but fornication and all uncleanness or covetousness, let it not be once named among you as becoming saints. Can I challenge you to balance up your love in your church? Can I challenge you and remind you that on the one hand you have love, on the other hand holiness, match them together. So that the love does not cancel the holiness.
1: And
0: the holiness does not erase the love. I come to point number 2, corruption. Through the perversion of Jezebel. We're looking at Revelation chapter 2, verse 20 through to verse 23. Notwithstanding, I have a few things against thee, because thou sufferest, thou permittest that woman Jezebel, which calleth herself a prophetess. Now, as we preach this, I still must balance it up again. She called herself a prophetess. And many of you, I will say all of you, if not, the very majority of your dear sisters, you didn't bring yourself here. You have our approval, you have our understanding, you have our license, our overseers, they know your life, they know you. So we're not talking about those good, wonderful sisters. This one we're talking about, she called herself a prophetess. This one was not appointed by the church. And this one was not brought into leadership by the church. This is talking about a Jezebel, which called herself a prophetess. To teach and to seduce my servants, and to commit fornication, and to eat things sacrificed unto idols. The Jezebel of the Old Testament lived about 918 years before Christ. She was the wife of Ahab. And was a woman of vast, terrible influence upon a weak husband. An influence which was uniformly exerted for evil. And with the cooperation of a weak husband, Jezebel led the whole nation to idolatry, to sorcery, and to immorality. Let's look at the woman in the Old Testament to start with. That is this Jezebel. After which, the woman in Thyatira took the character and the model and the things she did. And let's see the first mention of this Jezebel.
1: Jezebel tita tole ho mi ke mi ni kun bo polu yin we.
0: In 1 Kings chapter 16, I'm reading from verse 13.
1: Akolo tita ta foto lo kulo pa foto gban po mi te.
0: And Ahab the son of Omri did evil in the sight of the Lord above all that were before him.
1: Abi visun omle to so wa enere yin onyina to lu ku okuro to mewu me ko tun to lu kone lepo.
0: And it came to pass as if it had been a light thing for him to walk in the sins of Jeroboam the son of Nebat.
1: Eto ajodi eye eye ko yin olu efu ade ni na to so leto onyina to jiloba mi visun ni ba ti to leme.
0: That he took to wife Jezebel the daughter of Ethbaal king of the Sidonians and went and sat Baal and worshipped him.
1: Well, edo yi Jezebel vinyonu etibali akolu zidoni le to tonla asi boyi bo to bali se bo soto talai ne.
0: He married Jezebel, and Jezebel came from the background of worshipping the idol called Baal. That's what introduced Baal worship into the land of Israel.
1: Jezebel Jezebel to so fielo se vodu bale tote e vodu se bale to wa Israel to me.
0: In 1 Kings chapter 18, I'm reading verse 4.
1: Ta foto nku ato afoto ene.
0: For it was so when Jezebel cut off the prophets of the Lord, that Obadiah took 100 prophets and hid them by 50 in a cave and fed them with bread and water.
1: Naye mo wo na Jezebel to yawe kan okuro to lesse sase we obadi abe yawe kan kan we ko bo kura ye do kan de ko kan de kan awo kan awo do agba to de mbono ya kla do posipo to yin ye.
0: This woman was so terrible. She had a plan.
1: Now
0: and she said, if I allow the prophets of God teaching the law of God in the land, and I'm also introduced Baal, and I'm introducing and raising up false prophets that will teach the people Baal worship, it will be too slow for Baal worship to cover the land. Therefore, what I will do, I will not even say I'm silencing those prophets. I will not say I want to imprison them. The only thing to do is to cut them off. Chapter 18, verse 13, was it not told my Lord what I did when Jezebel slew the prophets of the Lord? How I hid 100 men of the Lord's prophets by 50 in a cave and fed them with bread and water.
1: In
0: chapter 19, there was one prophet that remained. That prophet of fire that said, God that answers by fire, him shall we serve. And then he prayed at the time of the evening sacrifice, and fire fell down, and a revival broke out in the whole nation, and the people said, the Lord is God, the Lord is God. This Jezebel was so mighty and powerful that national prophet that was able to shake a nation, this woman shook that man Elijah.
1: Jezebel, you know some more by Pego, Bok Juan, Yaweka, Ere.
0: That Jezebel was something. And if you have any Jezebel like that in your church tonight, we're going to pray.
1: If
0: there's any woman in your church that has the spirit of Jezebel tonight, we're going to deal with that spirit of Jezebel in that woman.
1: Cast
0: out that spirit. Render that Jezebel worthless and useless in your local church. That if you have been afraid of that Jezebel, when you go back, the fire of the Lord burning in your eyes.
1: But now, God will not die. We not
0: will scare that Jezebel. Either she'll be converted or she'll run away from that church. We didn't come here to play in this Congress. We came here and we mean business. Because there's some people that are hiding in our local churches. All those people that when we preach the truth, that they will hide in the corner like a Jezebel. And they will bring corruption and pollution, and underneath, under the carpet, they'll be having their influence and their sorcery. And here we are. Where is the fire of the Holy Ghost? Where is the gift of the Spirit? Where is the power and the anointing? Where is the Pentecost of the Pentecostal church? It will stop tonight. In chapter 19, verses 1 and 2. And Ahab told Jezebel all that Elijah had done, and with that, how he had slain all the prophets of the sword. That's the false prophets. Then Jezebel sent a messenger unto Elijah, saying, so let the gods do to me and more also. You see, she believed in her gods, in her idols, in Baal so much. And said, let the gods do much more unto me if I make not thy life as the life of one of them by tomorrow about this time. You know the story. That's why Elijah ran away. A woman that can chase Elijah out of town, that's more than being more demon possessed. You know Elijah that I'm talking about?
1: No,
0: 50 people came from the king with the captain. And Elijah was sitting on the mountain. And then the people said, man of God, the king is looking for you. And Elijah did not want to go. He said, if I'm a man of God, let fire come down from heaven and destroy you, you captain and the 50. And fire came and destroyed them.
1: But he said, so dear, no, ye me joto, but men get they will fear me. But so ye more, but men get they will fear ye.
0: Elijah. And then another 50 with another captain went, man of God, the king said we should bring you. If I'm a man of God, let fire come down and destroy you. And it happened. Elijah.
1: But me can I only bless our quota, my gang, but Elijah, I hold a minzewa.
0: That prophet of fire, authoritative, mighty, this single woman ran him out of town. Elijah, this great, mighty prophet, this single woman, ran him out of town.
1: Elijah, Yahweh, God, on
0: that's why we're serious about this tonight. And we're going to deal with this thing. Thank God we have all the time. It's not midnight yet, we still have time.
1: I said we have time.
0: Hey, those of you that never did digging deep, you will do it tonight. We're going to deal with this Jezebel. I said we're going to deal with this
1: Jezebel.
0: And you women, you are going to join us. I said you are going to join us. But your amen and the fire of the Holy Ghost within you. See, all those counterfeit women, a single bad woman can make us to think that all the other women are bad, but you are not bad, you are good women. But the bad eggs and the black legs and the sorcerers and the sorceress or whatever they are, or the witches or whatever, and the Jezebels, there are very few, we're going to run them away from here. We're looking at 2 Kings chapter 9, verse 22. And it came to pass, when Joram saw Jehu, that he said, "Is it peace, Jehu?" And he answered, "What peace, so long as the whoredoms, the adultery, the fornication, the immorality of thy mother Jezebel and her witchcrafts are so many?" It wasn't just natural cruelty. It was a kind of cruelty backed by evil power, sorcery, witchcraft. And then it goes on to tell us in verse 30, look at Jezebel. And when Jehu was come to Jezreel, Jezebel heard of it, and she painted her face. Did you hear me? Did you see it in your Bible? And Jezebel painted her face and tied her head and looked out at a window. You heard that? Then in verse 36, wherefore she came again and told him, and he said, "This is the word of the Lord, which is spake by his prophet Elijah, the Tishbite, saying, in the portion of Jezreel shall doves eat the flesh of Jezebel."
1: And
0: the carcass of Jezebel shall be as dung upon the face of the field in the portion of Jezreel, so that they shall not say, "This is Jezebel."
1: Ora osio Jezebel to lati ndi ogbo to nkume danji ton jito ogle Jezebel to me mondo yematona domo ewe Jezebel.
0: And you will understand eventually she died a miserable death.
1: To podo ara to eno e ku oku iya ton.
0: What kind of death do you think such women will die?
1: O kwa lo pate na nko anile do me mko to na ku nyon mko to le.
0: Evil people thrive when good people are silent and tolerant of evil. And in the church in Thyatira, when Jezebel was doing all those things, then the people of God, the leadership in the church, they kept quiet. And that's how to make evil increase. What the church was commended for faded away into insignificance before the threatening, corrupting influence of Jezebel.
1: asuna gbeto le ebu haku le onyado Jezebel to etin dagunla me
0: sin had continued long enough in that church
1: nyando ko denpa o to agun ti ati la to eji.
0: And the Lord had given even enough time to repent, but there was no sign of repentance at all. All who had been led into sin and who had refused to repent will be judged severely. In Revelation chapter 2, reading from verse 21. And I gave her space to repent of her fornication, and she repented not. Behold, I will cast her into a bed. That's a bed of affliction. A bed of suffering. Will sleep and will not wake up again. He'll taste of the second death, eternal death, eternal separation from God. Behold, I will cast her into a bed, and them that commit adultery were sent into great tribulation, except they repent of their deeds. And then he said, I will kill her children with death. Her children were dead. What does that mean? That is, the people that were referred to Jezebel as, that's our mother in the Lord. They don't respect the pastor. That's our mother in the Lord. Any message they hear, these ones will run to Jesus and say, Mama, Mama, what do you think about what they preached? Jesus said, forget it, forget it. People that are emphasizing law, do's and don'ts. Let yourself go and just do whatever you want to be. Multi-fornication, go at it, it's alright. And whatever Mama Jezebel told them, that was all. That was all. That was all they accepted. Those were the children of Jezebel, the converts of Jezebel. But unto you I say, unto the rest in Tyra, as many as have not this doctrine, which have not known the depths of Satan, as they speak, I will put none other burden upon you. The people were even saying that they knew the depths of Satan. They had secret knowledge. They had secret information. But punishment was coming on them. What was the command of God now? The promise of God for the people of God. That leads me to point number three. Point number three. Command and promise for the judge. Here we are in Revelation chapter 2. From verse 25 now. But that which ye have already, hold fast till I come. And he that overcometh and keepeth my works unto the end, to him I will give power over the nations, and he shall rule them with a rod of iron, as the vessels of a potter shall they be broken to shivers. Even as I received of my Father, and I will give him the morning star. He that has an ear, anybody there? Let him hear what the Spirit says unto the churches.
1: Ne We
0: will hear in Jesus' name.
1: That
0: the Lord is telling us not to be carried away with all those influences of Jezebel. Now it may not in your own church, it may not be a woman, it may be a man that is standing in the place of
1: Jezebel,
0: influencing people and having so much perversion and may confusing them that they will not believe the word of God. Deal with it. In Hebrews chapter 10, verse 35, cast not away therefore your confidence, which has great recompense of reward.
1: But
0: ye have need of patience, after that ye have done the will of God, that ye might receive the promise. For yet a little while, and he that shall come will come, and will not tarry. Now the just shall live by faith. But if any man draw back, my soul shall have no pleasure in him.
1: But
0: we are not of them who draw back unto perdition. We shall not draw back. Jezebel will not catch you. And the spirit of Jezebel will not have any place in your church. But of them that believe unto the saving of the soul. The Lord is telling us to hold fast until he comes. We are going to hold fast. In 1 Timothy chapter 6, verse 20 and verse 21, O Timothy, keep that which is committed to thy trust, avoiding profane and vain babblings and opposition of signs falsely so called, which some professing have erred concerning the faith. Grace be unto you.
1: Amen. Amen.
0: In Matthew chapter 24 verse 11, it says, and many false prophets shall rise and shall deceive many. And because iniquity shall abound, the love of many shall wax cold. But he that shall endure unto the end, the same shall be saved. How many people want to abide until the end? I said, how many people there want to abide until the end? The Lord is telling you that which you have already, hold fast until I come. He is coming. I said he is coming. Don't let Jezebel take your crown. In this church, there are still some faithful believers. That is in the church in Thyatira. And they had not yielded to the pressure of Jezebel. They had not accepted the doctrine and the powerful influence of Jezebel. They refused to know the depths of Satan as they speak. That means satanic delusions and devices. Standing believers were commanded then to remain free. Associated with Christ on earth in doctrine and in deeds. Faithful to the end, they will then have dominion with Christ in his coming kingdom. I know that by the grace of God I will be there. You will be there. Rise up and tell the Lord. Have you discovered that spirit of Jezebel? Making preachers afraid to tell the truth and to preach all that they know. Tonight, you want to have power, authority over all those Jezebels in your congregation. And you want to stand firm. And stand firm to the very end. That you will not allow that self-appointed Jezebel to destroy this great work, this good work that the Lord himself has established. You will not allow
1: a
0: man or a woman, no matter what they profess to have, magical power, witchcraft, sorcery, eloquence, money, beauty, connections, whatever it is they have, they stand against them.
1: They
0: stand against every spirit of Jezebel.
1: Do
0: not allow any spirit of Jezebel to destroy the great work, the good work, the marvelous work that the Lord has put in your hands. Deal with it.
1: Deal
0: with it. You have a commission. You have a commandment. You have the anointing of the Lord upon your life. You have the ministry that the Lord has given you. Don't allow Jezebel, self-appointed woman leader, anywhere to hinder the progress of the work in your hand.
1: Jezebel in yonde, de, and the kind of feeble can cross the play.
0: Don't run away from them. Don't leave the church for them. Don't allow them to do just whatever they want. Dress the way they want.
1: Talk
0: the way they want. And be in any meeting they want.
1: That
0: nobody can control them. Cast that evil spirit out of that Jezebel in that church. And all those that are not Jezebel yet,
1: they're
0: developing that spirit of Jezebel. Look at them straight in the face. And cast out that evil spirit out of them.
1: Yet
0: I see that is in you, that he that's in the world. Don't let any Jezebel come out of the world there and come into the church. And then pollute the grace of God, the work of God that the Lord has put in your hand. Stand against them. Cast out that evil spirit. Run them out. Don't let them run you out of the church of the living God.
2: Don't let Jezebel control your message.
1: Don't
2: let Jezebel control your conviction. If their human spirit is so stubborn, how about the Holy Ghost in you? Cannot the Holy Ghost in you conquer the human spirit in them? Is Jezebel so strong the Holy Ghost cannot deal with her? Is it Jezebel so mighty the fire of the Holy Ghost cannot burn all that witchcraft out of her life? Remember those Jezebels in your local church. As a building on the pulpit, they are tearing that in the private. And you have been quiet. And you have been afraid. Tonight is the night to deal with them. Run her out of that church by your prayer. By the power of the Holy Ghost in your life. Come on now, raise your voice and talk to the Lord and command that spirit in Jezebel come out in Jesus' name. Jezebel can destroy everything you have built by your sorcery, by their witchcraft, by their worldliness, by their evil influence, by their deception. Deal with it tonight. You women, you are doing a great work in your women ministry. But one Jezebel can hide in the corner and destroy the great or the good work that you women ministry that you are doing. If you are not careful, so you women, you stand against the spirit of Jezebel too. You anointed women. In Jesus' name we pray. Everybody said, you have the victory tonight. You have the victory in your life. All the fear, all the timidity, I transfer the fear in your heart to the heart of Jezebel. Your enemies will run for you. Raise up your hand of victory. Women, raise up your hand. Women, I want to pray for you now. Women, we appreciate what the Lord is doing through you. Women, I'm praying specially for you that the spirit of Jezebel will not conquer you. That you'll be mighty in the Lord in Jesus' name. And your husband, some of your husbands, they are pastors. Some of your husbands, they are overseers. Because the spirit of Jezebel overpowered your husband, I'm going to deliver your husband. That all that spirit of Jezebel that will destroy your own ministry and destroy the ministry of your husband.
1: No, Jezebel,
2: God will crush and cancel and destroy the spirit of Jezebel from that congregation in Jesus' name. Are you single brothers and sisters? The anointing of God upon your life. The goodness of God upon your life. And there is a Jezebel that has seen that.
1: And
2: because of that, they want to come through a cracked wall. And then have an influence upon you that then spiritually you'll be lukewarm, you'll be sleeping. Then the spirit of Jezebel will come and then crawling, they want you to marry them. And once you marry Jezebel, you are gone.
1: But you are taking the door and the me.
2: For tonight, you will conquer that spirit of Jezebel in Jesus' name. Keep up your Father, in the name of Jesus. I thank you tonight because you have given us this message. I come against the spirit of Jezebel. Oh Lord, I trash, trample upon that spirit of Jezebel in Jesus' name. Strengthen our good women. Strengthen our consecrated women. That the work you are putting in their hand will succeed in Jesus' name. And all those people that have been operating with the spirit of Jezebel, I call you to conversion right now. I pray that the fire of conviction will burn in your soul and you'll get on your knees and you'll repent and turn away from all the sins in Jesus' name.
1: Lord,
2: I pray for our men who are here, families who are here. That the spirit of Jezebel wants to conquer them. Wants to make them fall. The spirit of Jezebel, I command you, come out in Jesus' name. Any of the men there that have gone into their traps, I set you free. I break the chains on your feet. I break the chains on your heart. Be set free and be loose in Jesus' name.
1: Lord, I pray
2: for the single brothers and the single sisters. Those who are marching in the way of righteousness. The Holy Ghost living in them and empowering them to be a dynamic minister of the gospel even though they are single. But then there are some Jezebels that want to come and put them in a trial. I want to suck out the power, the divine energy in them. Lord, I pray, you deliver these as single brothers and sisters in Jesus' name. That when it comes to the point of deciding to get married, they will not marry anyone with the spirit of Jezebel. They will not marry anyone that will destroy their consecration. Or destroy their lives. Or destroy their ministry. Preserve your people in Jesus' name.
1: Well,
2: I pray that your umbrella, your blanket of protection will be upon this whole church. This old church has deeper life Bible church.
1: The
2: spirit of Jezebel will not have an inroad into this church. That all those self-appointed Jezebels that are trying to change the standard of the word of God. Trying to pollute this pure water of the gospel. They're using all kinds of methods and powers. I take authority over them. Destroy their power in Jesus' name. Weaken them. Lord, weaken them. Lord, weaken them. Make that spirit working in them to fall and never to rise again in Jesus' name. And let the ministers of God in this church, the overseers and the pastors in this church, the women leaders and the men leaders in this church, the coordinators of this church, make us mighty. Let the spirit and the spirit of a champion be upon every one of us in Jesus' name. Lord, we will not run anymore. But Jezebels will run away from us. Strengthen your church. Empower your church. Protect your church. Put in us your fire and your power. That will go from strength unto strength. From faith to faith. Thank you, Lord, because we know you have answered. In Jesus' name we pray. The church is marching on. The church is marching on. And the gates of hell shall not prevail. The church is marching on. We're marching on. The church is marching on. The church is marching on. And the gates of hell shall not prevail. The church is marching. We are marching on. The church is marching on. The church is marching on. Yes, the gates of hell shall not prevail. The church is marching. We are marching on. The church is marching on. The church is marching on. Yes, and the gates of hell shall not prevail. The church is marching. We are marching on. The church is marching on. And the gates of hell shall

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1: Praise the Lord.
2: Let's
1: rise up as we pray together.
2: I
1: greet God in heaven. We thank you for our fellowship and for your love, for your grace, bringing us together. I thank you because you're leading us, Lord, deeper and deeper into more and closer relationship with you. Lord, we pray this day you draw everyone nearer to yourself in Jesus' name. I will pray, Lord, you put our feet on Calvary Road. That all the grace and all the love and all the strength and all the power, all the encouragement, all the excitement and the purpose for living, you give to everyone in Jesus'
2: name.
1: And Lord, make this road pleasant for us to walk in. Easy to walk in. So that all the load and all the pressure and all the time and all the dragging of the feet of the past, you drive everything away in Jesus'
2: name.
1: Lord, that we'll have the joy of telling other people it's so good to be in Christ. It's so wonderful to be in Christ.
2: And
1: you do everything for us within and without and around. You meet all the needs of the people in Jesus' name. And all those prayer requests that were lifted up, people needing this and needing this, Lord, while we walk this Calvary Road, supply every need. Move every mountain. Answer the prayers of everyone, Lord.
2: We'll
1: pray, Lord, around your word today will feed and the joy of the Lord will increase in every heart. We thank you because we know you have answered. In Jesus' name we pray.
2: You
1: give me another amen before you sit down.
2: God
1: bless you. You can see that. We're looking at John chapter 16 from verse
2: 12.
1: I have yet many things to say unto you, but ye cannot bear them now. Howbeit, nevertheless, when he, the Spirit of truth, has come, he will guide you into all truth, for he shall not speak of himself, but whatsoever he shall hear, that shall he speak, and he will show you things to come. He shall glorify me, for he shall receive of mine, and shall show each unto you all things that the Father has a mind. Therefore said I, that he shall take of mine, and shall show each unto you. A little while, and ye shall not see me again a little while, and ye shall see me, because I go unto the Father.
2: When vude mi ugle manamo mi bakula wenu vude minaso mo mina nyeje oto de utu.
1: Here were the some of the last words that Jesus spoke to his disciples. Actually, he had been revealing to them this past week that he was going away, and their hearts became sorrowful. They didn't see the advantage of what he was telling them. Many times in our hearts concentrate on what we have lost. And we do not understand what we're going to gain. Many times our hearts concentrate on the pain, and we do not think about the gain. And you see many people, as they think about that, and they're always thinking about the past. Always thinking about their loss. Always thinking about their pain. They're not able to see the way forward. But Jesus Christ was very different. He was leaving all these disciples behind, and he loved them very much. In fact, he tells us in John chapter 13, look at verse 1. Now before the feast of the Passover, Jesus knew that his hour was come that he should depart out of this world, having loved his own, which were in the world. He did what? He loved them unto the end. He still loved them. And yet, you see what he was doing here? He was revealing to them. And he was saying, you know,

0: wonderful. There is 100 naira pain, and then there is 1 million naira gain. That pain, 100 naira pain, will not matter to you. You'll not think about it.
1: And on what they were now, I tell now, do you know? Now, I can't wake up when I'm my lena. I leave you the quote on and all eight more than I mean. I don't do your law now. Near Monad, I leave you the point and I want you. Now, I can't wake up.
0: You just know that something greater is coming. Jesus looked at the cross. That's painful. And then beyond that, you saw the millions and the billions of people that will come to the Lord Jesus Christ and believe.
1: And
0: because of that gain, which is greater, which is higher, which is broader, and which is deeper than the pain he was going to go through on the cross, that's why he didn't bother about the pain. The same thing, my brother, my sister, in your life, and the same thing, my children, in your life, whenever there's a little pain, what's going to follow? And because of that, the present pain will not matter to you. Let's think about our mothers who have to go through the labor pains. Of course, they do not know that this child that is causing us the labor pain now is going to become the president of this country. And because they do not know that, the pain appears exaggerated. What if they could
1: know?
0: What if the mother of the president of America, when that child was to be born, what if the mother knew that one day this child that is to be born will be the number one citizen, not only of America, but of the whole world? And she looked at that gain ahead of time, the labor pains will mean nothing.
1: Now to America.
0: Because of the great gain. And the same thing you need to think about your life when you're going through some challenges and going through some pains, you're going through some loss, and you think of the gain that is going to come after that, the present sorrow will not matter at all.
1: And
0: then I want to remind you once again, there is nothing to worry about.
1: That
0: was the sin of John,
1: verse
0: 7. Nevertheless, I tell you the truth. It is expedient. It is proper. It is profitable for you that I go away. For if I go not away, the comforter will not come unto you. But if I depart, I will send him unto you. Now he began to tell them in verse 12, I have yet many things to say unto you, but I cannot tell you now. And if I remain here with you, you will never have those things. Now I told you I'm going away. The purpose of my going away is that when I go over there and I get over there, I'll send the comforter unto you.
1: And
0: that is going to be more than you ever bargained for when you started following after me. And because of that, that's why I was joyful. That's why he was happy. And he wanted to transfer that same joy, happiness, gladness into their heart.

0: pray you'll be happy today.
1: Bo Jesu juna ze aya jije lokume won lojo ikaye tome. Da jiro Jesu anaye kume kuno to egbega.
0: And then the joy of the Lord flowing out of your heart will be ever flowing in Jesus' name.
1: Ya je kuno to la sason gbezan to me e ma gbodo na yi kaka do to Jesu
0: come. I have yet many things to say unto you, but ye cannot bear them now. How be it when he, the Holy Ghost, the Spirit of truth, is come, he will guide you into all truth. For he shall not speak of himself, but whatsoever he shall hear, he shall speak. And he will show you what things to come. Look at verse 14, and he shall glorify me. Now you see that the Holy Spirit is mentioned centrally in this passage we have read. Look at the scriptures with your brothers and sisters today on the supreme purpose of the Spirit's coming. The supreme purpose of the Spirit's coming. In the Pentecostal churches, you look at our brothers and sisters in those churches where they emphasize Holy Spirit, Holy Spirit. And you think of what do they emphasize the Holy Spirit will do when he comes. Maybe
1: it's
0: to speak in tongues. That's wonderful.
1: Blavo.
0: But that's not the highest purpose. That's not the supreme purpose. Maybe they say it is to grant us healing and health and wealth. That is great. But that's not the highest purpose.
1: Here
0: the Lord Jesus Christ said that there are some revelations we'll never receive until he comes. Some information you'll never receive until he comes. And there is some impartation you will never receive until he comes. Because there are many things I cannot tell you now, but it is when that Holy Spirit is come, he will guide you into all truth. That is the supreme purpose of the coming of the Holy Spirit.
1: We're
0: looking at it under three subtitles. Number one, the gateway for Christians into the truth. Number two, our guide as Christians into all truth. Number three, the glorifying of Christ, the truth. The glorifying of Christ, the truth. We're looking at number one, the gateway for Christians into the truth. We're looking at verse 12. I have yet many things to say unto you. Lord, why haven't you told us those many things? Why haven't you revealed to us those many things? Because ye cannot bear them now. Do you learn something here? The amount of revelation that comes to you will depend on what you can receive now. What you can have now. What you can endure now. What you can be. air now, what you can carry now,
1: what
0: you can find useful now. That means then, although God wants to give everything, He wants to reveal His might, His way, His wisdom, and He wants to give us the very height and depth of revelation. He has to moderate it where you are.
1: And
0: what you are willing to receive, and many times our receptivity is so small, and our receptivity is so kind of limited by tradition, and it is expectation that precedes manifestation. If your expectation is small, the manifestation is going to be small. If your expectation is narrow, the manifestation is going to be narrow. And if your receptivity, your drum, your container is very small, the treasure that is poured into that container is going to be very small. And so the Lord Jesus told them, He said, you know what? You think you've heard it all. And you think you know it all. And you think you've got all the revelation of God. Actually, there are yet many things I need to tell you. Many things I need to reveal unto you. I cannot tell you now because you cannot bear them now. Have we lost it there now? Are we ever going to get it? That's what Jesus said in verse 13. Howbeit, when He, the Spirit of truth, is come, He will guide you into what? Into all truth. All those things you have not known, the Holy Spirit is coming. And when the Holy Spirit comes, He'll guide you into all truth. The gateway for Christians into the truth is the Holy Spirit. That's why we're losing quite a lot. If we think I'm born again, that's alright. That's not enough. I'm sanctified, that's alright, but that's not enough. It is when we get into the very depths of the experience of the Holy Ghost baptism, and the Holy Spirit comes, and the things we never knew, and the things we never thought about, then the Lord begins to tell us that. But wait a minute. Sometimes after you are born again and you have gone through the discipleship class, sometimes after you are born again and you have gone through the training, workers training, sometimes after you are born again and you have gone through some systematic teaching of the Word of God, and then you now think you seal it up. That's what many people do. They seal up everything they're going to have. They say, I'm born again, I've gone through discipleship class, I've gone through the training. And then if any other truth comes, if any other revelation comes, they say, no, I'm going to compare that with everything I've got, and if it is not part of what I've got, they just block it out. They say, no, it cannot be. How about this verse? How about what Jesus said?
1: I've
0: yet many things to say unto you. They were with the Lord Jesus Christ for 3.5 years, and yet the Lord said, now I'm revealing this to you, that when the Holy Spirit has come, He will guide us, guide you into all truth. He will guide you. Look at Acts of the Apostles chapter 13 verse 27. For they that dwell at Jerusalem and their rulers, because they knew him not, nor yet the voices of the prophets which are read every Sabbath day, they have fulfilled them in condemning him. They read Genesis, and Genesis talks about Christ, but never saw Christ. They read Exodus that talks about the Paschal lamb, and they never beheld the lamb of God slain for the foundation of the world.
1: They
0: read Leviticus, and it is the blood that makes atonement for every man, and it's in Leviticus. They never saw the value of the blood of Jesus.
1: They
0: read Numbers, when as Moses lifted up the serpent in the wilderness, so the Son of Man shall be lifted up. They never saw Christ. They read Deuteronomy, where the word of God says, I'll give you another prophet like unto Moses. He, whatever he comes to say to you, hear him. And they never saw that. They read Joshua, and they saw that I have come to you as a captain of the host of the Lord, and they never saw the captain of our salvation. They read in the Psalms where it says, the Lord is my shepherd, I shall not want, and they never saw him as a good shepherd, as a good shepherd. They read Isaiah, unto us a child is born, and they never saw him. And they read Ezekiel that talks about the Son of Man over and over again. They read Daniel, where it says that stone is the cornerstone of our faith, is the very foundation of the temple. It'll come without hands and strike all the mountains, the kingdoms of the world. They never saw him.
1: They
0: read Malachi, where it says the Son of Righteousness will come with healing in his wings. They read service in every Sabbath, they never saw Christ. Can you think about that? That many people can read the Bible, they can read from cover to cover, until the Holy Spirit comes and guides us into the truth, will never see anything. I pray today you will see. Acts chapter 8 verse 29. And the Spirit said unto Philip, remember now this is the Holy Ghost, go near and join thyself to this chariot. And Philip ran thither unto him, and had him reach the prophet Isaiah, and said, understandest thou what thou readest? Verse 31, and he said, how can I accept some man should guide me? Now Ethiopian eunuch, who are you expecting will be a kind of man that will guide you? They will not be, of course, the Pharisees who read the Bible every Sabbath day and they themselves don't understand. And even ignorant person cannot enlighten another ignorant person. It must be a man who has been guided himself by the Holy Spirit. If anybody is to guide you into the truth, he himself will be a man who has been filled with the Spirit and who is being guided by the Spirit. And look at Philip. It was the Spirit of God that guided Philip and then said, go join yourself unto this chariot. This is the kind of man. Because it is the Holy Spirit in Philip, the Holy Spirit in another man that can guide us into the truth. He is the gateway into the truth. And then it says, and he desired Philip that he would come up and sit with him. And our brothers and sisters, our friends who are coming for the first time today, then if you don't come after today, just stay back at home. If you don't come and sit with us, you don't come and say, there's something here, and whatever is there, I want to get out of it, and it is by coming near that thing that is hidden now, it will be revealed to you in Jesus' name.
1: Amen.
0: Everybody, can you give me a good amen? You know, it's as we sit together and we share together, and then we can open our mouths and open the scriptures. I'm telling you, everything you've ever lost, everything will come back to you. It says in verse 32, and the place of the scripture which he read was this: he was led as a sheep to the slaughter, and like a lamb dumb before his shearer, so opened he not his mouth. His humiliation, his judgment was taken away, and who shall declare his generation? For his life is taken from the earth. And the eunuch answered Philip and said, I pray thee, I plead with you, I'm begging of you, of whom speaketh the prophet this, of himself or of some other man? When you read the scriptures, if you don't understand, ask your leaders. In verse 35, then Philip opened his mouth and began at the same scripture and preached unto him Jesus. And then it says in verse 36, and as they went on their way, they came unto a certain water. And the eunuch said, see, here is water. What does hinder me to be baptized? Brothers and sisters, let's look up. What revelation we have here? Look at this man. When did he cry?
1: When
0: did he kneel down? When did he roll on the ground? When did he have such great overwhelming sorrow for all that he has done in the past? We've not seen that yet. When did he make restitution? He has not made any restitution yet. And he said, here is water. What hinders me to be baptized? His life was changed. And whatever is going to do restitution and love and giving whatever it is, he will do that when he gets home. But now at this very time now, I am ready. I need to be baptized in water. What a great revelation. You know, sometimes you want to make people pass through point one and point two and point three, and until we finish point three, you think they are not ready yet. You're still on point one, and they say, I need to be baptized in water right now.
1: So
0: I
1: got and
0: then look at what it says in verse 37. And Philip said, if thou what is by faith. By grace are you saved through faith, that not of yourself. It is the gift of God. If thou believest with all thine heart, thou mayest. And he answered and said, I believe that Jesus Christ is the Son of God. And he commanded the chariot to stand still, and they went down both into the water, both Philip and the eunuch, and he baptized him. And when they were come up out of the water, what's next? The Spirit of the Lord caught away Philip. Everything was done by the Spirit of God, and the eunuch saw him no more, and he went on his way. Tell me out loud. Was he saved? That's the joy of the Lord. And you see how the Spirit has worked. And what the Spirit of the Lord has done. He went home rejoicing. You know what the Lord is telling us? Sometimes, you know, you meet somebody and the fellow has been reading the scriptures. He didn't understand. I want somebody to come and give me revelation. I'm having great expectation. All I'm waiting for now is the manifestation. Then you get in there, allow yourself to be led of the Spirit of God. Don't say, I know what to do. 1, 2, 3, 4, 5, 6, 7, and you get to number 2, the fellow says, I want to give my life to Christ. No, you can't give your life to the Lord now, and there are still 7 things I need to tell you. And then you go number 3, and then he says, please, my heart is stirring up. I just want the Lord. I want to get to Jesus. I want to get to heaven. He is mine. He died. You say, no, you cannot give your life to the Lord now. And then you say point number 4, point number 5. Then when you reach number 7, you say, let us pray now. And then the spirit to pray, the excitement to pray, the joy to pray, all that is subsided. He cannot pray in the spirit now. He cannot pray with excitement now. Let the Holy Ghost walk in the hearts of people.
1: kokuzo gbigbo wiwe po tell to na gbo we ko enetu mi na ten gbigbo we ni wa sun to melese aye ga me.
0: And when the Lord has done it, we give all the glory to him.
1: But no kun so ba si mi na gigo le pojo ni e.
0: And ours will be the edification and the blessing in Jesus' name.
1: But mi na yin lo to po do na po to Jesus si yin come.
0: Is it only the Ethiopian eunuch that read and he didn't understand?
1: Be it oyo jo Ethiopia to to chua ki abu ma mo do na ya.
0: Let's look at 1 Corinthians chapter 3. We're looking at verse
1: 1.
0: And I, brethren, could not speak unto you as unto the spiritual, but as unto carnal, even as unto babes in Christ. I have fed you with milk and not with meat, for hitherto ye were not able to bear it, neither yet now are ye able.
1: Nyeko yo nyino do nyimi emanyi onlagba na mi ngle matos mako sogayi kaka je dinvie mo mi matre sogayi to dinvie lo.
0: 1 Corinthians chapter 1 verse 7.
1: Kondi dina tati ta foton sian we.
0: So that ye come not behind. Ye come behind in no gift, waiting for the coming of our Lord Jesus Christ. They add even the gifts of the Spirit. Think about that. Look at verse 26. But you see your calling, brethren. They were brethren. They were children of God. And you see your calling. How that not many wise men after the flesh, not many mighty, not many noble are called, but God has chosen the foolish things of the world to confound the wise, and God has chosen the weak things of the world to confound the things which are mighty, and the base things of the world, and the things which are despised as God chosen, yea, the things which are not to bring to naught the things which Look at verse 30. But of him are ye how? They were saved in Christ Jesus, who of God is made unto us, number one, wisdom. Number two, righteousness. Number three, sanctification. Number four, redemption. They came behind in no gift. But look at chapter 3 now, verse 1. And I, brethren, could not speak unto you as unto spiritual, but as unto carnal, even as unto babes in Christ. I have fed you with milk and not with meat, for hitherto ye were not able to bear it, neither yet now are ye able. The Lord is telling us something that we need to relax and be at ease and open up and say, Lord, I thank you for what I have, but I don't have it all yet. I thank you for what I know, but I don't know it all yet. Because if we don't understand that, we will block the way of the Spirit, telling us any other thing. So we'll say, what else do I want? I'm saved, like Corinthian believers. What else am I looking for? I'm saved. sanctified like the Corinthian believers.
1: And then we
0: block the way of revelation. We say, no, I don't think I can have any other thing. I've got it all. Let's look at Hebrews chapter 5, verse 8. Though he was a son, talking about the Lord Jesus Christ, yet he learned obedience through the things which he suffered, and being made perfect, he became the author of eternal salvation unto all them that obey him.
1: College
0: of God and high priest after the order of Melchizedek. Of whom we have what? Many things to say. He said, of Christ we have many things to say. Look at Paul the Apostle. Brothers and sisters, please look up here. You think about Paul the Apostle. When did he come? It's not how much time you have spent. In fact, he said, I was born out of due time. But he said, even though I came at a late hour, I now have labored more than them all. And he had more revelation than all the people that came before him. How? He gave the way to the Holy Ghost. Oh Lord, whatever you want to reveal, here am I. I'm ready. When you say that and you are ready, revelations will come to you. Look at that in verse 11. Of whom we have many things to say and hard to be uttered, seeing ye are dull of hearing. And then it says, for the time ye ought to be teachers, ye have need that one teach you again, which be the first principles of the oracles of God, and have become such as have need of milk and not of meat. For everyone that useth milk is unskillful in the word of righteousness, for he is a babe.
1: For we are waiting now, Jerry, me, Jeremy, don't you? Me, proto, me, sorting to Yere, Mede, Nasano, Vonue, New Job, Joe, Tontore, Dablaton, Colombo, Sawa, Di Mere, Unco, Masogano, Nino, Martin Dole, Mani, Nunusi, Siena, Ye, Toninoza, La Pony, Marwento, Rododo, Tom, Mekna, Ovito, Akon, Ye, Ewa.
0: Strong meat belongeth to them that are of age, even to those who by reason of use have their senses exercised to discern both good and evil. I pray as Christ has said, I have yet many things to say unto you, but ye cannot receive them now. Howbeit, when the Spirit of God is come, he will guide us into all truth. You will be guided. And all the revelation that Christ has for us will be given unto us, and we're going to accept in Jesus' name. We're coming back to John chapter 16. We're going to the next point. Now, while you're opening your Bible, I just want to refresh your memory. And you know, this Deeper Christian Life ministry started when?
1: 1973.
0: And 1973, when we started, I was not, wearing suit. I just wore my shirt and, pair of trousers and short sleeve shirt. And it was okay, just lecture at the university.
1: Then, 1973,
0: and
1: ga po kodo standard afukpa tonpo enodo bonde onyami ka cho ime pronto to university.
0: And then if we had retreat I dress like that, if we whatever we had we are just dressed like that.
1: Ni mitindo kun wede baro le jino so ndo ni ende pe wa mite nu so ti maruga mo.
0: Even if I you know go to another country you know always dressed like that.
1: Ntre to leven to go do le jino so ndo ni.
0: Then one day the Lord then said, hey, it's okay, consecration is all right, and you know this is all right, but now you go for a suit and put on a suit and tie.
1: And
0: I thought, oh choir, you're happy for that. Praise the Lord. And I, you know, I thought, what will the people say? But God had said it, so I went for a suit and tie. And when I came out for the first time, people said, oh, the pastor is losing his consecration. You know, but now everything is okay. But suppose we didn't get that revelation. Very simple thing. How do we now go to all these places, minister in America and minister in Europe, and go to South Africa, go to all these various countries, more than 60 countries right now in the world?
1: America, Russia, Asia,
0: how do we do that? If we had allowed the tradition of just shirt, and there's nothing wrong with shirt, but there's also nothing wrong with you know the suit and the tie. And then we said that we're just ministry. All that we're going to do, just teach Bible study. You remain in your churches. Everybody remain where you are. And then we had state leaders and we had this and that. One day I was just praying and then the Lord said, now you're going to start Sunday worship.
1: And think
0: about that. All we just do is Monday night, Monday evening, have your Bible study and then go back to your churches. Then I thought in my heart, what will people say? Because we are told the people, all we're going to do, everything we know, just study the Bible and we're okay. And then the Lord said, start Sunday worship. And then I said, huh, but remember, many things I would have told you, I can't tell you now. But when the Holy Ghost is come, he will tell you all things. You know, sometimes when the Lord speaks, I just go ahead. Then I call the state overseers and I said, you know what? We're going to start Sunday worship.
1: The
0: state overseers raised up their hand and said, sir, not so.
1: He
0: accepted me as his superintendent, as his leader, but yet he said, if we start Sunday worship, I'm going to leave. I said, why? Because we told everybody, we're not going to have Sunday worship. I said, that's what I said to you. You want to have Sunday service? All I wanted to just teach Bible study, but the Lord is saying, go for Sunday service. Another brother raised up the hand and said, sir, don't let us do something like this. If we do anything like this, all the churches are going to just block us out. They said, these are liars, these are deceivers. They sold us, they are not going to start
2: worshippers and the worshipper. Now look at them. They have started. I said, I would reason the way you reason. I would talk the way you are talking, but this is what the Lord had said. And then we went ahead, and in November 1982, we started Sunday service. And you know, some of the people, they just said, no, this cannot be. And some of them just left.
1: But remember to 1982 November, to Sweden, let Jago go to the Mason Embassy, Baba, yay.
2: But look at it today. What if we did not start Sunday service? Monday night, and the churches were putting pressure on our members, and they keep them down to become workers, to become preachers, to become this and that.
1: But you know,
2: but I thank God we had Sunday service. And now all over Nigeria, all over Ghana, and many countries, more than 40 countries in Africa, and you know, everywhere on Sunday morning, as we are here now, all the deeper life now is deeper life, not just Christian ministry, it's now Bible church.
1: And
2: everywhere they're there, and God is doing wonderful things.
1: But
2: what is whatever the Lord is saying, God is going to use us in this world. I just came back from America and Europe, and you know, in America and Europe, I just surprised about what happened. We're planning for a crusade, you know, in UK, and then they bring all these pastors together, and whites and blacks. This is the first time I've seen such proportion of, you know, white ministers there, and they were all there, and they wanted me to come and talk to them about, you know, what we're going to do later part of this year. And I was thinking, what am I going to tell them? Because this is not the regular deeper life thing that, you know, I would say point one, point two, point three. And the Lord said, go there. When you get there, I'll tell you what to say. And I
1: said,
2: as I got there, I look at the people, and if you're going to do anything to start with, number one, there must be a desire. It just came. Just said, there's going to be a desire. And I was wondering when the next one will come. And then I said, you desire, then you inquire. And then I said, Lord, give me the next. Then you acquire. And then I said, you perspire. And I said, if you don't perspire, you're not going to show up any. And then I said, you inspire. And then you say, I said, you retire and go back, and don't take a decision, just retire and be quiet and say, Lord, what do you want to say? And then when you come back, you refire. Those white people, I saw them taking notes. They had never had anything like that before. And then I said, I'm going to talk to you on working together without fear. Don't be afraid of me. I'm not afraid of you. Let's work together without fear. And then working together with faith. And then working together as friends. And when we finished, and you know, the people, and they came interacting together, preparing for that future program, and then he said, this person is not here, we're going to tell him, that one is not here, we're going to
0: tell him, what I'm saying is, as you open to the Spirit of God, what God wants you to be, you will be.
1: And
0: what God wants this church to be, you will be in Jesus' name. By the way, you know what? I didn't plan to do all that. I was supposed to come back earlier in the week. The Lord just said, don't go back earlier in the week. You have your Sunday service, but you'll go back on Friday. I said, well, what am I going to do? Just stay in the UK for all that. The Lord just said, don't go. Just stay. But, and I said, okay. Then I changed my ticket. And then I stayed behind. Because I stayed behind, look at the things that happened. A very small thing, a very little thing that the Lord is saying, this is how to do this, this is what to do, and you just say, yes, Lord, and with the yes, Lord, God will take you to the mountaintop. I'm going to point number two, not point number two, our guide as Christians into all truth. Our guide as Christians into all the truth. We're looking at John chapter 16. We're looking at verse 13. How be it when he, the Spirit of truth, has come, he will guide you into all truth. He is our guide. He will guide you. Whatever you don't know now, don't worry about that. The Lord will make sure that everything you ought to know, you will know. Everything you are supposed to be, you will be. Every mountain you are to climb, you will climb. Every ladder you are supposed to go up with, you'll go up in Jesus' name. And then it says, for he shall not speak of himself, but whatsoever he shall hear, that shall he speak, for and he will show you things to come. In John chapter 14 verse 26, but the Comforter, which is the Holy Ghost, whom the Father will send in my name, he shall teach you how many things? All things. And will bring all things to your remembrance whatsoever I have said unto you. We're looking at Isaiah chapter 30, and we're looking at it from verses 20 and 21. Isaiah 30, verses 20 and 21. And though the Lord give you the bread of adversity and the water of affliction, yet shall not thy teachers be removed into a corner anymore. You know, we're a gift to you. Your coordinator is a gift to you. And your group coordinator is a gift to you. Your pastor is a gift to you. Make use of all the opportunity and the privilege. And say, I've not seen for a long time. Oh, pastor, you are too busy. And because we know you are too busy, we don't want to bother. I said, bother me. I'm a gift to you. That's why I'm there. So that even if it's just a minute together, just 5 minutes together, and I put something in your life, and that thing in your life will get you to where you need to go.
1: Yeah.
0: What if you didn't come today? All these that were sharing together, would you have heard? No. Come every time.
1: I love to see you and you love to see me.
0: When your teacher is near and you, the student, the learner, you are near. We're sitting together, we're fellowshipping together, and God is revealing all these things, all the fears in your heart will vanish away.
1: Verse 20,
0: but thine eyes shall see thy teachers. In verse 21, and thine ear shall hear a word behind thee saying, this is the way. Walk ye in it, when ye turn to the right, and when ye turn to the left. The Lord himself will grant you everything you need to know, you need to hear in Jesus' name. We're looking at Psalm 73, verse 25.
1: Psalm 73,
0: then let's go back to verse 24. It says, thou shalt guide me with thy counsel. Afterward, you receive me to glory. The Lord will take you to glory. And then in verse 25, whom have I in heaven but thee, and there is none upon the earth that I desire beside thee. My flesh and my heart faileth, but God is the strength of my heart, and he is my portion, he is your portion forever.
1: So the Lord
0: is saying that the Holy Ghost will come, he'll guide us into all truth. Point number 3, the glorifying of Christ the truth. The glorifying of Christ the truth. We're looking at John chapter 16. We're looking at verse 14 and verse 15. It says, and he shall glorify me, for he shall receive of mine and show it unto you. Brothers and sisters, do you know our lives depend on whatever is revealed unto us? Maybe you never thought about that. You never take a step except what is revealed unto you. How about that? What evil spirits do? They take the things of Satan and they reveal unto people. And they take the things in the dark and they reveal unto people. They take the things that will cause fear, that will cause panic, and they reveal unto people. There's sometimes that some people say they see vision, they see revelation, they see this and that, but the devil plays on their intelligence. And all those demon spirits and evil spirits will take the plan of Satan and will take everything the devil wants to do. He wants to ruin them. He wants to destroy them. He wants to fill their hearts with fear and panic. And then they say they're having a dream or revelation reveals that unto them. They cannot go out of the house. They cannot move freely. He shuts their minds away from the promises of God. And then he makes them to see a dark dark picture.
1: But
0: the Lord is saying, you are a favored child of God from today. And the Holy Spirit is going to come to you. And every good thing God has in mind for you, the Holy Spirit will be taking that day by day. He'll be revealing that to you. And it will bring glory to God. It will bring joy and edification to your life. This is why the Holy Spirit is giving to us. That everything the Lord is saying, I would have told you this, you are not able to bear it now. Next week comes, when next month comes, when next year comes, the Holy Spirit keeps on taking ideas, opinions, plans, thoughts, promises, the good things from Christ, the things that belong to Christ, your Savior, your Lord. He'll be taking that and revealing to you every time, and then you'll just be walking like this. When you get to a closed door and the Holy Spirit reveals to you what is of Christ, that closed door will open.

0: What am I going to do? The Holy Spirit will take something from Christ and give it, and then everything opens up. Then you go, and then you go the other side. You are singing all the way through.
1: Now, definitely, it's a now. If we the Vialo, now you know you click it on, but now I'm lolly, and I'm going to die with Toji.
0: And then you look back, you say, life is different now.
1: But I'm going to go to ah, okay,
0: because I'm no more walking like with my secular knowledge, mind.
1: No, my son is in the Bonunue, Takaja Tome.
0: I'm not walking with my blocked mind. I'm not walking with fear and panic. I'm now walking with revelation that is being taken by the Holy Ghost. He's taking the things of Christ and is revealing that to me, and ways are opening before me, and the Lord will be glorified in your life. That's why the Lord is saying that what we need today is the Holy Spirit, the abiding presence of the Holy Spirit. And then Christ has gone up already and is sitting down at the right hand of majesty on high. And he's saying, it is expedient for you that I go away. If I go not away, I will not send the Holy Spirit, but I'm gone, I'll send him to you, and the rest of your life will be bright. The rest of your life, now things are going to be different. It's not going to be like before anymore, in Jesus' name. And then it says, all things that the Father has are mine. Therefore, said I, he shall take of mine and shall show it unto you.
1: And
0: it is in that showing, it is in that revelation that everything you desire, everything will come unto you. John chapter 17, verse 10. All mine are thine, and thine are mine, and I'm glorified in them. The Lord says everything the Father has belongs to Christ. Everything Christ has belongs to the Father. And he says, I am glorified in these my disciples. In verse 14, I have given them thy word, and the world has hated them, because they are not of the world, even as I am not of the world. I pray not that thou shouldest take them out of the world, but that thou shouldest keep them from the evil.
1: They are
0: not of the world, even as I'm not of the world. You are different from the world.
1: And
0: you're not going to live the life of heaven on earth in Jesus' name. It tells us in verse 22 of that same chapter, and the glory which thou gavest me, I have given unto them. The glory which thou givest me. The Lord is saying, your life from today will not be a disgrace. It will be a life of glory. And then Jesus told the Father, he said, Father, you know what? The glory that I have, the glory that you have given me, I give now unto them.
1: Yes,
0: then he said that they all may be one even as we are one. I in them and thou in me, that they also may be made perfect in one, and that the world may know that thou hast sent me, and that the world may know that thou hast loved them as thou hast loved me.
1: Na yenindo yin do ko yoro dile mi wala yin do ko do nye nye to ye me pro ge to nye me na yenindo na na yenindo gen ye yin pipe to do ko me na iro nindo yoro ge we do mi ra.

0: thinking, nobody loves me, nobody cares for me, and the people of the world are saying, who cares for you? Who loves you? The Lord is going to now begin to do something in your life that the whole world around you will know that God loves you. In verse 24, Father, I will that they also whom thou hast given me be with me where I am, that they may behold my glory. You will see that glory. And then it says in that verse 24, it says that they may behold my glory, which thou hast given me, for thou hast loved me before the foundation of the world. Brothers and sisters, it's a new day, a new revelation, and a new life. And the Lord is going to make a new path before you. All you need to do is say, Lord, now I know I need the Holy Spirit. No more argument. No more saying, no, not so, Lord. All I say now is, yes, Lord. And the Lord will take you where you ought to be. Let's rise up and talk to the Lord in prayer. And let him take you where he wants you to be. And let him make you do what he wants you to do. No more argument. No more argument. There's a new path before you. There's a new way before you. There's a new life before you. As you give your heart to Jesus, you give your hand to Jesus, Lord, lead me on. Don't let your own natural, human, secular, worldly, denominational, religious thoughts tie you up.
1: And
0: let those chains and fetters and cords be broken. Say, Lord, yes, Lord. All things that the Father has in mind. That's what I said unto you. That the tale of mine reveal it unto you.
2: Praise the Lord. I said, praise the Lord. Rise up as we pray together. Heavenly Father, we thank you very much for this day of worship. Thank you for your people, thank you for the young, and thank you for the old. Thank you, Lord, because you preserve our life to see such a day like this. Lord, we pray that this day, your message will come to us, we receive your message and believe your message, and it will walk in a dynamic way in our lives in Jesus' name. We pray, Lord, that today your blessing will be poured down upon every soul, upon every life, upon every family. And Lord, we pray you will take your blessing from here and take it to all our communities in Jesus' name. We thank you for what you have been doing, and we thank you for what you are still doing today, and for what you will still continue to do in our lives and in the whole church. We give the glory to you, accept our praises in Jesus' name.
1: We pray that everyone today will be attentive to your word.
2: And
1: this word will do good in every life. Bless your people today, Lord. And as usual, we are pleading and praying that you'll make our channels of blessing. Jesus' name we pray. Thank you very much. God bless you. And I believe the Lord will bless you tremendously. In Mark chapter 13 verse 10. Mark chapter 13 verse 10. He said, and the gospel must first be published among all nations. I'll come back to that, but flip your Bible to Matthew chapter 24. In Matthew chapter 24 verse 14. And this gospel of the kingdom shall be preached in all the world for a witness unto all nations, and then shall the end come. You'll see what the Lord Jesus Christ said. That as the world is coming to an end, that there is something that must happen, and it is the preaching of the gospel. Actually, when Jesus said, and this gospel, you understand, it must be referring to something that he himself had publicized. And he said, it's not another gospel. And he said, and this gospel shall be preached. It will not be limited to your city. It will not be limited to our nation. But in all the world, this very gospel shall be preached in all the world, and it will be for a witness among all nations. And then he said, then shall the end come. Come back to Mark chapter 13, in verse 10. It says in that verse 10, and the gospel must. That word must. It's what I want you to underline, not only in the Bible, but in your mind. And in all the activities of the church, there is a must on the church. In every life represented in the church, there is a must. The gospel must first be published. And it says among all nations. You know, sometimes there are many people that feel that we should just remain in the same place. And in that one place, we ought to remain. And you know, sometimes when we come together, and because of our fellowship and the love and the joy, we love to just stay together. And we do not understand that the gospel is not just for your locality. Look at how many we are here, for example. And if you're sick, about those of us who are here, for example, if we were to take your coordinator, your group coordinator, if we were to take your overseer, your state overseer, your national overseer, and send him to that nation, and send another one to that nation, and send another one to that nation, there are not up to 300 nations in the world. And we say this is the very center of our calling, that this gospel must be preached
2: in all the world. And sometimes, you know, if I'm not around myself for a week or two,
1: I
2: will say, why is our pastor? Where is the pastor gone? If you don't go, I have to go. If you are not doing it, I have to do it. And we cannot stay there every time and not do what Christ has called us to do. The time has come when we'll do it. In Mark chapter 16, I'm reading it here from verse 15. Jesus said, go ye into all the world and preach the gospel to how many people? Every creature.
1: Just don't write the more. Be I all like Pome, me to your own with a great on Dogla, Menemu, Betole, Po.
2: He that believeth and is baptized shall be saved.
1: May he sleep by baptism in a blank.
2: But he that believeth not shall be damned. And these signs shall follow them. Who are they then? The people who are going. How many times do you find some believers? They pray and pray and pray. And they say, Lord, signs and wonders. We want to see what the apostle saw. It's when you go. Then the signs and the wonders will follow you. And it says, these signs shall follow them that believe. In my name shall they cast out devils. They shall speak with new tongues. They shall take off serpents. And if they drink any deadly sin, it shall not hurt them. And they shall lay their hands on the sick, and they shall do what? They shall recover.
1: To yichime inanonya avileje gbonu inano yogbeyo le dodoko inaze otan le do alome eyin yesonunu ekwa dide emana gbla wona ye azalo do aso toji rewete dambo inaso je kankan.
2: That's the calling of the Lord upon our lives.
1: You know jo tore to pesa mi tonji.
2: That's what the Lord is calling us to do, and we're going to do it.
1: Loko to yona na do basine yaso yi basi.
2: As we talk about this morning, my message to you is our commission of preaching the gospel. Our commission of preaching the gospel. I divide the message to three parts. Number one, the true perception of the gospel. Number two, the transforming power of the gospel. The transforming power of the gospel. Number three, the teaching and the preaching of the gospel. The teaching and the preaching of the gospel. Number one, the true perception of the gospel. What's the gospel? And to many people, that gospel is a mystery. In Ephesians chapter 6, reading from verse 19. And for me, that utterance may be given unto me, that I may open my mouth boldly and make known the mystery of the gospel. The mystery of the gospel. That word mystery is something that is concealed. And when somebody says, that is mysterious, that means I cannot understand. Look at that verse 19 again, and for me, pray for me, that utterance may be given unto me, that I may open my mouth boldly and make known the mystery. Which means they didn't know it before. They need a preacher. They need somebody that has the revelation so that I will make known the mystery of the gospel. But the way then, what's the gospel? The gospel simply means good news. Good news of what? If you write the word gospel. G-O-S-P-E-L.
1: Gospel.
2: As you look at the letters of that word, G for grace.
1: G no tena jomio.
2: Good news of the grace of God. And the grace of God is saying, you don't have to die. Somebody died for you.
1: O
2: is the omnipotence of God. Omnipotence of God. That means God has all power to save the vilest of sinners. S is the salvation of God. P for peace. Peace with God.
1: E
2: is empowerment by God. And then L, the love of God. That's the gospel. For God so loved the world that he gave his only begotten son, that whosoever believes in him shall not perish. And thank God, we will not perish. God, what's the gospel? Is the good news of the love of God. You see, because the gospel to many people is a mystery. That's why some people, they try to modify the gospel. In modifying the gospel, they mutilate the gospel. They try to mutilate the gospel. That means they just turn it to another thing.
1: Yes, yes.
2: And when you try to modify it, it becomes false.
1: How
2: do you mutilate something? You take something away from it, or you add something to it. And that's what happened to the church in Galatia. In Galatians chapter 1, I'm reading from verse
1: 3.
2: Verse 3, grace be unto you, because you see the gospel starts with grace. And peace from God the Father and from our Lord Jesus Christ, who gave himself for our sins. It is great God. Now we can have peace through him. We can have grace through him. And from my Lord Jesus Christ, who gave himself for us, for our sins, that he might deliver us from this present evil world. You see the gospel right there? That's the reason Christ came. That's the reason Christ died for us. And then it says, according to the will of God and our Father, to whom be glory forever and ever. And everybody said, Then in verse 6 now, I marvel that ye are so soon removed from him that called you into the grace of Christ unto another gospel.
1: Because
2: the people did not have a true perception, a true understanding of the gospel. They couldn't stay with the gospel. Once you change it, it's no more the gospel. Once you tamper with it, it's no more the gospel. Which is not another. But there be some that trouble you. That what trouble is to come to you over and over. You see the people that preach here, you know, they're never tired. They come, if you say no, they come again. If you say no, they come again. The people that trouble you and would pervert the gospel of Christ. Once they try to change it, it's a perversion. Verse 8, but though we are an angel from heaven, preach any other gospel unto you than that which we have preached unto you, let him be accursed.
1: In verse 9,
2: as we said before, so say I now again, if any man preach any other gospel unto you than that ye have received, let him be accursed. It was so serious then at that time, and it is so serious today. And thank God you have the gospel. I said, thank God you have the gospel. And this gospel that you have, you are going to stay with it in Jesus' name. In Romans chapter 10, I'm reading from verse 9. That he that shall confess with thy mouth the Lord Jesus, and shall believe in thine heart that God has raised him from the dead, thou shalt be saved. Isn't that simple? In verse 10, for with the heart man believeth unto righteousness, and with the mouth confession is made unto salvation. For the scripture says, whosoever believeth on him shall not be ashamed.
1: Now
2: for there is no difference between the Jew and the Greek. Look up here. If all the apostles were here today, what will he be saying? There's no difference between the black and the white. There is no difference between the Jew and the Greek. It's the same sun shining that gives you light. There is no difference between the Jew and the Greek. It's the same composition of air that you breathe that keeps you alive. Whenever Paul wants to say anything that is general, that is common, that is for everybody, there's no difference between the Jew and the Greek. Today
1: we
2: would have said there's no difference between Africa and America. There's no difference between the American and the Asian. There's no difference between the religious and the irreligious. It's the same gospel, the power of God that saves us. And don't you ever think in your mind that there is a way for an African to be saved, and then there's a way for an American to be saved, another way, there's no other way. Don't ever think in your mind that there is a difference of the way of salvation between these young people and then these adults. You know, there are people that think, if I go to this church, This is what I'm saying. If I go to another religious assembly, this is the way to be saved. The same way.
1: Whosoever
2: shall call upon the name of the Lord shall be saved. Verse 14, how then shall they call on him in whom they have not believed? And how shall they believe in him of whom they have not heard?
1: And how
2: shall they hear without a preacher? How shall they preach except they be sent?
1: As it is written,
2: how beautiful at the feet of them that preach the gospel of peace. That's the word.
1: And
2: the thing that gets us to the Lord is this gospel of peace and the gospel of power. Bring and bring glad tidings, good tidings, good news of good things. But they have not all obeyed the gospel. For Isaiah said, Lord, who has believed our report? So then, faith cometh by hearing, and hearing by the word of God. I pray that this gospel, we will receive it, and then we'll share it with other people in Jesus' name. That brings us to Acts of the Apostles, chapter 10. Acts chapter 10, verse 36. Word which God sent unto the children of Israel. The word which God sent. That's the gospel. How God anointed Jesus of Nazareth with the Holy Ghost and with power, who went about doing good and healing all that were oppressed of the devil, for God was with him. And we are witnesses of all things which he did, both in the land of the Jews and in Jerusalem, whom they slew and hanged on a tree, him God raised up the third day and showed him openly, not to all the people, but unto the witnesses chosen before of God, even to us who did eat and drink with him after he rose from the dead, and he commanded us.
1: They'll
2: be emphasizing a particular thing after they have gathered some members. And these members begin to say, oh, our church. Look at our need and look at our need and look at our need. Then their concentration. Their emphasis will change a little. In another 5 years, making 10 years, then they change a little. And as you think about it today, if you have been a Christian, a believer, a member of this church for 20 years, for 30 years, are we still staying on what Christ has commissioned us to do? In that verse 42, and he commanded us. And yes, our church needs to come back. to that essential sin. To that important sin. To that central sin. To that pivotal sin. To that foundational sin. He has commanded us to preach unto the people and to testify that it is he which was ordained of God to be the judge of the quick and the dead. To him give all the prophets witness that through his name whosoever believeth on him or in him shall receive remission, removal, forgiveness of sin. Pray the Lord will help us. I will keep to the essential sin in Jesus' name. I come to point number two, the transforming power of the gospel. The transforming power of the gospel. The joy of preaching the gospel. In 1 Thessalonians chapter 1, verse 5. For our gospel came not unto you in word only, but also in power, and in the Holy Ghost, and in much assurance, as you know what manner of men we were among you for your
3: sake.
2: In verse 6, and ye became.
3: You
2: know the word became? Past tense now, because it happened some time ago, you became. That means there was a change. You became a new creature in Christ. We could see that because the gospel had impact and power in your life. And you became followers of us and of the Lord, having received the word in much affliction with joy of the Holy Ghost. So that ye were examples to all that believe in Macedonia and Achaia.
3: But
2: you
3: let all us walk here now, may you say let go to Macedonia, go Achaia, go.
2: That is, we were making use of your examples. See the transformation that came in their personal lives. See the transformation that came in their professional lives. See the transformation that came in their public lives. See the transformation that came in their family lives. See the transformation that came in their lives in the government, political life. You know, when you become a Christian, wherever you are, people will see a difference. It says in verse 7, so that ye were examples to all that believe in Macedonia and Achaia. Can we say that about you? The
3: countenance
2: could see, and the Lord could see. Can we go to your office? You as a civil servant. And then we say, do you know this man? Or they say, yes, we know him. Since he received the gospel, the impact of the gospel, the power of the gospel upon his life has been tremendous.
3: That's
2: what the Lord is talking about. If we go with you to your in-laws, and we go with you to your to the villages. And that's what happened to Thessalonian believers, that Paul the apostle was rejoicing over them. It says in verse 8, for from you sounded out the word of the Lord, not only in Macedonia, not only in Achaia, but also in every place your faith, your God's word is spread abroad, so that we need not say, we need not speak anything.
3: But
2: they themselves show of us what manner of entering in we urge unto you, how ye turned to God. You see that word turning, how ye turned to God from idols to serve the living and the true God.
3: Na ile soko do gbo mi ton dale na aloji mi gbondo ton do mi jito le mi lesun bo ti oko amodevie do jiwe wo de do to se jiwe wo beno ngbono lo.
2: And to wait for his son from heaven, whom he raised from the dead, even Jesus, which delivered us from the wrath to come.
3: Now,
2: as we look at the believers, I mean true believers, what kind of change does the gospel make in their lives? The transforming power of the gospel. Number one, there's a transformed tongue. A transformed tongue. When you are meeting a man, a woman for the first time, the way he talks, the things he talks about will reveal to you what kind of man, what kind of woman that individual
3: is.
2: And if the gospel has come to your life, very first area of transformation we're going to look at will be your tongue. In James chapter 3, we're looking at it from verse 3. Behold, we put beads in the horses' mouths, that they may obey us, and we turn about their whole body.
3: Do I ego? You will know you can do not also. I endo se mito. I so no like pasa yeto pe.
2: Behold also the ships, which though they be great, are driven of fierce winds, yet are they turned about with a very small helm, whithersoever the governor listed where he desires.
3: Dwaye kwa fwene le ye kloso wule ne mo bono bo diyan si siyen dali jukwe mo utonu wada wada newe ye donu diokone kwe ala ofide kwe ungutodro.
2: Even so the tongue is a little member and boasteth great things. Behold how great a matter a little fire kindled.
3: Avu atomo kerewe odeyi
2: and the tongue is a fire, a world of iniquity. So is the tongue among our members, that it defileth the whole body and setteth on fire the course of nature, and it is set on the fire of hell. For every kind of beasts and of birds and of serpents and of things in the sea is tamed and has been tamed of mankind.
3: But
2: the tongue can no man tame. Every other sin on earth had been controlled and tamed and transformed by man. But the tongue is left for God alone to tame. Verse 9, their ways bless we God, even the Father, and there we curse we men, therewith curse we men, which are made after the similitude of God. Out of the same mouth proceeded blessing and cursing. My brethren, these things ought not so to be.
3: Does
2: a fountain send forth at the same place, sweet water and bitter? Can the fig tree, my brethren, bear only berries? Either a vine figs? So can no fountain but yield salt water and fresh?
3: Now
2: verse 13. Who is a wise man and endued with knowledge among you? Let him show out of a good conversation his works with meekness of wisdom. If you want to tell us that you know the Lord, then you are going to show, number one, with a transformed tongue. Number 2, transformed thoughts. Look at Proverbs chapter 23, verse 7. Verse 7 says, "First he thinketh in his heart, so is he." If your thoughts are dirty, your life will be dirty. If your thoughts are satanic, your life will reflect the attitude and the nature of Satan. If your thoughts are sinful, your life, your appearance, your comportment also will be sinful. Sinful thought, sinful life. In Philippians chapter 4, reading from verse 8. Finally, brethren, whatsoever things are true, whatsoever things are honest, whatsoever things are just, whatsoever things are pure, whatsoever things are lovely, whatsoever things of good report, if there be any virtue, and if there be any praise, think on these things. That is a converted person. Number 3, transformed temper. There is a difference between a lion and a lamb. There is a difference between a sinner and a saint. And you can easily tell by the temper. We're looking at Ephesians chapter 4. I'm reading verse 31, verse 32. Let all bitterness and wrath and anger and clamor and evil speaking be put away from you with all malice.
3: Verse 32.
2: And be ye kind one to another, tender hearted, forgiving one another, even as God for Christ's sake has forgiven you. Number therefore transform taste and thirst. Transform taste and thirst. You know, when we're talking about taste, we use that word taste in different ways. For example, if you like, a particular kind of food, you say, well, that's my taste. And if you like, the way the people of the world are, and when people see you, and somebody says, why are you like this? So you say, well, keep your idea to yourself. This is my taste. We use that word taste like that, but when you are born again, and you're no more glorifying self. All who you want to glorify now is the God of heaven. You have a change of taste. You are not thirsty for the things of this world anymore. You are thirsty for the things of the kingdom of God. Your taste and your thirst will sell you out as what kind of person you are. We're looking at Matthew chapter 5, and I'm reading to you from verse 6. Matthew chapter 5, verse 6. Blessed are they which do hunger and thirst after righteousness, for they shall be filled. Number 5, it says, it's in your transform toil and trade.
3: Atoto didio to azotweme kadia jotweme.
2: Transformed toil and trade.
3: Umendiona azotwe kavia ajotwe nambe pa azotwe pa ajotwe po.
2: See, when you are working, in fact, how many hours do we spend in church? Short time.
3: But
2: you think about the whole week. If you come on Sunday, you come on Monday, you come on Thursday. The general average person spends just a few hours of the week in church on those days. But it's in your place of work where you toil. You spend on the average 8 hours a day. And in 5 days, 40 hours a week. And it's in those 40 hours you really come out, and we know who you are. Your toil and your trade. That's what will sell you out, whether you are a real child of God or you are not a child of God. Anybody can, sit down quietly. Anybody can pray. Almost everybody prays. It's when you go back to your place of work that you will not steal the money of the government there. And if you have stolen before, you return the money to whoever that money belongs to and say, now my hands are
3: clean.
2: In Colossians chapter 3, verses 16 and 17, it says, let the word of Christ dwell in you richly, in all wisdom, teaching and admonishing one another in psalms and hymns and spiritual songs.
3: I was talking to some people deeper life, but outside Africa.
2: Each church has its style of music. You know, for a church like ours that believes the Bible our kind of music will be different.
3: Agunde timle ton kodoye le Bible say vogmodulati to radimule tome wi romi tome.
2: If you go to a white garment church, there's a style of music. Immediately you get there, you notice a white garment church. That's their style. If you go to a Baptist church, you'll find about their music. And the words of what they sing, it will tally, it will agree with what they teach. The songs are to remind us of the message of the Bible. The songs are still to uplift the word of God. That's why we don't distract the members of the church, this church, with dancing. Because our singing is to remind them of the teaching of the word of God. You are teaching and admonishing one another in spiritual songs and hymns and in the psalm, then singing with grace. And it's only believers that have grace. That's why we don't allow in our choir those who are not born again. That's why it's not the sweet voice, it's the grace. It's not the knowledge of music, it's the grace. And that's why we don't allow, you know, sometimes people say, let's encourage our children, let's encourage everybody, you know, these children, let's find a way to involve them. The question is, are they saying? And it says, singing with grace in your heart. You know, sometimes, especially those of us who are pastors, and I go to many places, and I see some of our pastors, they'll make their children to be playing the organ. It's wonderful if your child is born again. If that girl, if that son has the new birth experience, that's alright. But if the child is not born again, I want to keep my child in the church. I'm a pastor in the church. And to keep my children in the church, my children must get involved. Are they born again? And it says singing with grace in your heart unto the Lord. And that's where it is. That's why everything we do here, we want to match it, want to go back to that word of God so that we can say by the grace of God, the center of this church, the foundation of this church, the focus of this church, and the essence of this church is the preaching and the proclamation and the spreading of the word of God. In Colossians chapter 3, I'm reading from verse 17 now. It says in verse 17, whatsoever ye do, in word or deed, do all in the name of the Lord Jesus, giving thanks to God and the Father by him.
3: Verse 23,
2: and whatsoever ye do it heartily, as to the Lord and not unto me. Number 5, transformed temple.
3: First
2: Corinthians chapter 6, verse 19. What? Know ye not that your body is the temple of the Holy Ghost which is in you, And ye are not which ye have of God, and ye are not your own.
3: Kavi Emmanuel do akpasa mitofi we bo we tinto mi metonde we ere mitoso juwa we de probi manyi mire tititon.
2: For ye are bought with a price. Therefore, glorify God in your body and in your spirit, which are God's.
3: Na ye ko ya ko swane do khomi ene to mi no pa go na jiwa o ta pasa mi to me ko to pe gbo mi to me ere yin jiwa we ton le.
2: Number 7, I said, are you listening?
3: Shall we tell it?
2: Form 3.
3: Shall we tell it? Baby tolo mi ya didio atito.
2: You know all about the Bible. In the Old Testament, the righteous is likened to a tree.
3: Anyo to bible le po me to le ngogo me ye dran to to no ta ya ti.
2: In the New Testament, the righteous is likened to a tree.
3: Pale le yo me ga
2: in the New Testament, the Jews, Old and New Testament, the Jews are likened to the fig tree.
3: Aye, toalenyame jule yezalo dwe tadi ati tise
2: bringing forth fruit. Number 7, transformed tree.
3: We're
2: told in Matthew chapter 12 verse 33. Make the tree good and its fruit good, or else make the tree corrupt and its fruit corrupt. For the tree is known by his fruits.
3: Kavi gati yi dagbe setona yi dagbe gati yi yiyo setona yi yinyira na sisi ati towe yedolo yo ati.
2: You're now asking yourself, what kind of Christian are you?
3: Di kase dewe Christian alokpata yeyi.
2: And what kind of fruit are you bearing?
3: Sisi ente deto jekbolwe ati to meleme.
2: Point number 3 now.

0: A foto foto do amor e eu já era só quando a hora de hoje você agora me levou de abrir quando eu disse.
1: That's where it all begins, and that's where you're going to begin. You hear the gospel, and then you believe the gospel.
0: Le me leco perdoni, Jesus anuambe anaisi pranzo lega.
1: And then you are to obey the gospel.
0: Adua se tuna kwa kwega.
1: Just believing the gospel. I believe. That's not enough. You obey the gospel.
0: Ema kwa ndoa yeni kwa kwese.
1: In 1 Peter chapter 4. 1 Peter chapter 4. I'm reading from verse 17. For the time is come that judgment must begin at the house of God. And if it first begin at us, what shall the end be of them that obey not the gospel of God?
0: Now, Jelowa, Boweda, Nashaso, Uwe, Jua, Wetongbe, Jawe, Emi, Ule, Wewe, Dewe, Echaso, Etawe, Okodo, Yemasatun, Wulagwe, Jawe, Tonto, Nai.
1: Number three, protect the gospel.
0: Atonto, Anandawachuji,
1: Kasero. That, you know, as the church is expanding,
0: Amulagunto, Vimflumbu,
1: it is our united responsibility that we're going to preserve and protect the gospel. Even in our city here alone, we have many districts.
0: We
1: have many satellite churches. And if, you know, one of our leaders is just standing there, and it's bringing in false doctrine, and it's bringing in strange fire, and it's bringing in strange ideas, and you see that, and you say, well, he is a preacher. What can I do? He is our leader. What can I do? You speak out. You say, no, that is not the gospel. I don't tell anybody to shout you down. You know, if you look up here, you'll see behind me honestly contending for the faith once delivered unto the saints.
0: That is
1: the thing the Lord has given us, that this word of God, this gospel, it will remain. I said it will remain. How the people react to you does not matter. You are to preserve and protect the gospel. We're going to do it. In 1 Thessalonians chapter 2, I'm reading to you from verse 4 and from verse
0: 5.
1: But as we were allowed of God to be put in trust with the gospel, even so we speak, not as pleasing men, but God, we try our hearts. But neither at any time used with flattering words, as ye yourselves know, nor a cloak of covetousness. God is our witness. You're putting trust for the gospel, protect it and preserve it. Number 4, defend it. Philippians chapter 1 verse 17. Philippians chapter 1 verse 17. If it says, but the author of love, knowing that I'm set for the defense of the gospel. Number 5, depend on the gospel. In 1 Peter chapter 1, and I'm reading there from verse 25. But the word of the Lord endureth forever. It doesn't change. And this is the word which by the gospel is preached unto you. Depend on it because it abides forever.

0: And then number six, live by it. There's no point saying, I am preserving the gospel, protecting the gospel, when your family life is tearing down the gospel. Philippians chapter 1:27. Philippians 1:27. Only let your conversation be as it becomes the gospel of Christ. Let your conversation, your conduct, your character, your lifestyle, let it be as it befits the gospel of Christ. That whether I come and see you, or else be absent, I may hear of your fears that you stand fast in one spirit, with one mind, striving together for the faith of the gospel. Striving together for the faith of the gospel.
1: Number 7,
0: preach this gospel. We will preach the gospel. I said we're going to preach the gospel. Mark chapter 16:15. And he said unto them, go ye into all the world. And do what? If you're one of them, why didn't you ever go? Even to your neighborhood, why didn't you ever go? Even to the people who are living around you, why didn't you ever go? Even to the people you are selling to, why didn't you ever go? Even to your relatives, why didn't you go beyond your house and just beyond coming to church?
1: Go.
0: Why didn't you go to your neighbors? Why didn't you go to the next city? Why didn't you go to the next nation? And when the call came to you, and the privilege, the opportunity came to you to rise and go to many other nations and to preach the word, why didn't you go?
1: Oh, because
0: they have not chosen me. Who is going to choose you? If the Lord has chosen you already, and has appointed you already, and has commissioned you already, he says, go, and we're going to do it.
1: So
0: he go into all the world and preach the gospel to every creature. He that believeth and is baptized shall be saved. He that believeth not shall be damned. In verse 20. And they went forth and preached in how many places? Everywhere. The Lord walking with them, the Lord will walk with you. Confirming the word with signs following. Told in Acts of the Apostles chapter 8. Acts chapter 8. Verse 4. Therefore, they that were scattered abroad went everywhere preaching the word. Can we do that today? Is that just possible? Let's rise up and tell the Lord, he has commissioned us to preach the gospel, and we're going to do it. And the Lord is challenging us that we need to have an understanding of the gospel. True perception of the gospel. Now you perceive. Now you understand. What the gospel is all about. Is the gospel of the grace of God. The grace are you saved.
1: Through
0: faith.
2: But it's Ali.
0: That not of yourself. It is the gift of God. The gospel of grace. Have a proper understanding. The true perception of that gospel is the good news of the omnipotence of God. And God has power, ability, all power. To turn your life around when you accept the gospel. Christ died for you on the cross of Calvary. He shed his blood for you. And there is power in that blood to wash you, to cleanse you, to purge you, to transform your life. For many people in the world, the gospel is a mystery. But for you now, it's a revelation. For a mystery. In the gospel of the salvation of God. Now there's salvation in any other. And there's no other name given among men whereby we must be saved. Only the name of Jesus. Only the sacrifice of Jesus. He died for you. Look to the cross of Christ. Look to Calvary. Look to
1: Calvary.
0: Christ died for you.
1: Christ
0: is a gospel of peace with God. If you have got the gospel, you'll have peace with God. Fear of judgment will no more be there. You'll have an understanding and the faith that your sins are forgiven. You'll have peace with God. The gospel of empowerment by God will energize you, enable you, empower you to live as he has commanded you to live. That's the evidence you understand the gospel. That's the evidence you have a true perception of the gospel. The gospel of the love of God. You sense that love of God? Do you believe that love of God? Have you experienced that love of God? Do you enjoy that love of God? Do you radiate that love of God? As the gospel transforms your life, your talk, your tongue, the tales you bear, is there a change? Or do you love dirty stories? Do you love immoral conversation? Do you say things that pollute the mind? You have got the gospel. And the transforming power of the gospel will be effective in your life. There will be a transformed tongue. And your thoughts transformed. Do you think on good things? Just things? Honest things? Are your thoughts righteous thoughts? Proper thoughts, good thoughts, Transformed thoughts.
1: Lile tuele be to di dio.
0: How about your temper?
1: Ijo tuele lo.
0: How about your temper?
1: Ziza tuere come tuele lo.
0: Angry emotion.
1: Kome gbele pa di polo.
0: Erupting emotion like a volcano.
1: We were tadi osomia o.
0: Aggressive personality.
1: When the
0: gospel comes to your life,
1: it brings
0: transformation in your
1: temper. Your
0: temperament will not be as it was of
1: old.
0: Between the wife and the husband, between the parents and the children, between the co-tenants and the neighbors, between the teachers and the students, between the leader and the followers, the temper, there will be no outbursts, angry, violent attitude or action. The gospel with transforming power will give us transformed taste and
1: service.
0: Your taste, your
1: service,
0: your ambition,
1: your
0: desire,
1: your
0: aspiration. God will be at the very center of the goals you are setting for life. That's the evidence you have the gospel. That is the evidence that the transforming power of the gospel has become effective, effectual in your life. How about your toil? And trade. If you really have the gospel,
1: you'll
0: be very much different in the marketplace. In the civil service, you are going to be different. The way you do your business, you are going to be different. Transformed toil and trade. Transformed temple. You will not be a synagogue of Satan. You'll be a temple of the Holy Ghost. He who believes and is baptized shall be saved. He who believes not shall be damned.
1: Yeah,
0: the church all went out.
1: They
0: preached everywhere. They that was scattered abroad went everywhere preaching the word. It's now your turn. Don't let the gospel die at your doorstep. Take up the gospel. Pick up the challenge. Go everywhere.
1: Take
0: the gospel.
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4: Heavenly Father, we bless your name for the privilege of coming before you to hear from you and to be blessed of you.
3: We ask you,
4: O Lord, that in service today, you'll speak to our hearts and bless everyone individually and bless our families in Jesus' name.
3: Amen. We ask
4: you, O Lord, that these words you're speaking to us will not fall on deaf ears, tears, but will fall on the fertile soil of every heart in Jesus' name.
3: Mito daura ko shiku eto mito sise manage aikba bagbeji shiba enage aikba ena sisengi to Jesus tome.
4: And at the hearing of your word, the obedience to your word, practicing your word will be a blessing to everyone and to every family in Jesus' name.
3: Bora sise ko to ko to sena ko to ena dona na ko do do ko ko to Jesus tome.
4: Bless our young people and bless the young adults and bless those who are preparing to get married and those who have married already, that the good desires of our hearts you'll grant unto every one of us in Jesus' name.
3: Dona o joja mi tole dona e meho mi tole bo dona yo me to awule na do wura lole dona ko do ko ko to Jesus tome.
4: We thank you because we know you have answered.
3: Mi dope na mi nyura ko si o.
4: In Jesus' name we pray.
3: To Jesus yin come mi ho dete.
4: We come to the word of God, and today we're looking at God's blessing for the family. Actually, the topic today is the secret of a happy marriage and family life.
3: Nugbo ko go egbe to yin ati alowe ayaje to po gbezan we do ton po.
4: In Psalm 62, I'm reading from verse 5. My soul wait thou upon God, for my expectation is from him. He only is my rock and my salvation. He is my defense. I shall not be moved. In God is my salvation and my glory. The rock of my strength and my refuge is in God. Trust in the Lord, trust in him at all times. Ye people, pour out your heart before him. God is a refuge for us. As we look at those words of scripture, we want to remind ourselves that God created man, and the first institution that he made was the institution of marriage and a family. His plan was that every man should be holy in spirit, sound in the mind, righteous in his soul, and healthy in his body. His plan for every family is that each family be happy, be fruitful, and be fulfilled. And God has power to accomplish all that he plans to do. I want to challenge for you, what an instruction for you and for me, that individually we should wait upon the Lord and stay by the Lord. Whether we are young or old, married or not married, we have expectations. Our young people, our students, our youth, teenagers, they have expectations. Expectations in
3: life.
4: And the young adults who are preparing to get married, they have expectations.
3: And
4: those who are married to you, the parents, mothers and fathers and children and the whole family, we have expectation. Are we going to fulfill those expectations? It's by the strength of the Lord. The psalmist says, he says, whatever wind may blow, that we shall not be moved. If it appears you are going through some difficult times now in your marriage, trust in the Lord.
3: Then
0: he says, pour out your heart before him. That's talking about prayer. The way is going to fulfill your expectation. And the language of the Bible is, you pour out your heart before the Lord. And that means you are coming before the Lord and you open that bucket and you pour out your heart as if you are pouring out water. Like Anna did, just pouring out her request before the Lord. And then he said, God is a refuge for us. Psalm 37 from verse 3. Trust in the Lord and do good. When you trust in the Lord, you don't have to do evil. Before those things, the Lord has promised will come to pass. So shalt thou dwell in the land, and verily thou shalt be fed. That word verily there, in the Hebrew understanding, that means certainly. It says certainly, assuredly, without any doubt, verily, thou shalt be fed. And then
3: it
0: says, delight thyself also in the Lord, and he shall give thee the desires of thine heart. These are the days in which we are living, that many people are not trusting the Lord. We know they are not trusting the Lord because they think if they're going to have any good thing, if they're going to have the desires of their hearts, they must use some worldly methods. Commit thy way unto the Lord, trust also in him, and he shall bring it to pass. In verse 6, he shall bring forth thy righteousness as a light, and thy judgment as a noonday. Rest in the Lord, and wait patiently for him. You know that our neighbors are so much in a hurry. Our neighbors are in a hurry to get a car, to build a house, to buy land. But the Lord is saying, you wait for the time of the Lord. And if you wait for the time of the Lord, those who have run ahead, you'll find them running back eventually. Fret not thyself because of him who prospereth in his way, because of the man who bringeth wicked devices to pass. You'll find that some sinners, some neighbors, some relatives who do not know the Lord, they'll try to do some wicked things. And they tell you that in these days in which they are living, if they don't do those wicked bad things, they'll not be able to have what they need to have. But you don't have to do that. They don't know the Lord. Cease from anger. Forsake wrath. Fret not thyself in any wise to do evil. That is, don't push yourself to do any evil
3: thing.
0: For evil doers shall be cut off, but those that wait upon the Lord, they shall inherit the earth.
3: na ye na san ni wa tole se sigba ye no te pe okuno le we da dugu ayigba ton.
0: For yet a little while and the wicked shall not be, yea, thou shalt diligently consider his place and it shall not be.
3: Na we nu pede me ina kale manatimba nugbo ye na yi so we do le o te topo e manasotin.
0: But the meek shall inherit the earth and shall delight themselves in the abundance of peace.
3: Shigba home miono le na dugu aigbaton ye na he home hun ye de to jijo osusume.
0: In verse 23, the steps of a good man are ordered by the Lord, and he delighteth in his way.
3: Afakonukwato ye afali sununde to lo doso okulode eso basi home vivi do ali etongo.
0: Please notice there, brothers and sisters and young people here today, in the plural, the steps.
3: A
0: converted man, a converted woman, a converted boy, a converted girl is a good one, is a good person.
3: And the
0: stairs of a good man are ordered by the Lord.
3: Just
0: take the step and the Lord will be guiding your steps.
3: To apostle,
0: your choice of career, the choice in marriage, choice in everything, every step you take, the Lord will not allow his people to go astray. The steps of a good man are ordered by the Lord. You remember when the chief servant in the house of Abraham was seeking for a wife concerning Isaac?
3: Be afi we na eyi do afanu me oganto eyi kwedo Abraham tometo asidina Isaac.
0: You remember what Abraham said? The angel that led me up to this point, he will guide you and he will lead you to the right place. And it was so.
3: Be afi nu Abraham no edo angel ye ko ti pe ko ka je difie e na gokora we na hodo we mo we esoyin.
0: Because the steps of a good man are ordered by the Lord.
3: Na afolio osunde to hello hello dogbo.
0: I want you English Bible now. That word step. There's a middle letter there. It's an E. If you put an O there, it will mean stop. The stops of a good man are ordered by the Lord. There are times the Lord will stop you. And it will appear, don't go ahead. You are planning to get married. And you thought you knew the will of God. And you thought this is the will of God. As Samuel said, the anointed of the Lord is before me, and the Lord stopped him. Because the stairs and the stops of a good man are ordered by the Lord. And the Lord said, Samuel, I've not chosen him. Because man does not see as man sees. Because man looketh on the outward appearance, but God looketh on the heart. The stops of a good man are ordered by the Lord because the Lord delighted in his way.
3: In verse 37,
0: mark the perfect man, and behold the upright, for the end of that man is peace.
3: Dai me pipe go bosok no pa itero gligli no go ale deti nla da we jija uto.
0: And that's the promise of the Lord for every one of us.
3: Ewe yo pagbe okulo to na do pepo mi tole.
0: The man that is saying, oh Lord help me every step I take.
3: Da we to dida okulo gwa na mi afodi dede pepo inaze.
0: The end of that man is going to be peace.
3: Okpoto da we to ena jija ho.
0: Psalm 146, verse 5 through to verse 8.
3: Sam ota katoko atonukunopo afu aton pochiopopo.
0: Happy is he that has the God of Jacob for his help, whose hope is in the Lord his God.
3: Dona nowe, ewa retindo jikwe o Jacobuto, na alogweto, gaunukpo me, gaun, badokpo me, me
0: etoti. Happy is the one that has this great, mighty, wealthy creator God as his help.
3: Amo, dona no, uwe me etindo jikwe o gaunukpo, jikwe o dahoe, kredi, alogoto, eton.
0: Which made heaven and earth and the sea, and all that therein is. Which keepeth truth forever, which executeth judgment for the oppressed, which giveth food to the hungry. The Lord looseth the prisoners, the Lord openeth the eyes of the blind.
3: Meyi nugbo kakadoi mehe wedida chena nukumbiano me na nduduhra uvetono okuno tu oganto ledote okuno hu nukunu
0: kuto leto. The Lord will raise them that are bowed down. The Lord will raise you up.
3: Okuno ze ye ye dedo dole dote okuno ze dote.
0: The Lord loves the righteous. You are born again and you are thinking nobody loves you. The Almighty God loves you and he will not allow you to go astray.
3: Okuno iwana dodo nole akomo vaji wa lenda mere ma iwana we okuno iwana we e ma so dike afotwe ni fife.
0: The secret of a happy marriage and family life.
3: The
0: 3 points we're going to consider in the message. Number one, the foundation of a happy marriage and family.
3: Number two,
0: fellowship in a happy marriage and family.
3: Number three,
0: fulfillment and fruitfulness in a happy marriage and family.
3: Atoto hinyedipo siseno nipoto alowe ayaje ton pokwedo pome.
0: I come to point number one, the foundation of a happy marriage and family. Brothers and sisters and young people here today, the foundation is very important. If you're building a house, the foundation is very important. Even in our educational system, the foundation is very important. Anything we're going to do in this life, the foundation is very important. That's why we're told in Psalm 11 verse
3: 3.
0: If the foundations be destroyed, what can the righteous do? When the foundations are out of course, our families will be walking in darkness. That's the reason why in building the family, building the marriage, we need to lay a very strong and solid and stable foundation. If we would allow the Lord to guide us, then we can raise a strong foundation, not only for ourselves, but for our children and the generations to come.
3: Isaiah 58,
0: reading from verse 11.
3: And
0: the Lord shall guide thee continually. Maybe you want to mark that in your Bible. The Lord, he will not allow a righteous child of God to go astray. He will guide you continually. And whenever you are going to take a step in anything, in business, in education, in career, in profession, in your marriage,
4: or your family decisions, you can trust the Lord, because it says the Lord will guide you continually and satisfy thy soul in drought, and make fat thy bones, and thou shalt be like a watered garden, and like a spring of water whose waters fail not.
3: And they that be
4: of thee shall build the old waste places. Thou shalt raise up the foundations of many generations.
3: Can I just comment
4: on this for our youth leaders?
3: Our
4: children, church workers,
3: you are
4: laying foundation for many generations. In planning our marriage, thou shalt raise up the foundations of many generations, and thou shalt be called the repairer of the bridge and the restorer of parts to dwell in.
3: In Genesis chapter 2 verse 18,
4: and the Lord God said, it is not good that the man should be alone.
3: Can I just tell
4: you that at this time Adam did not feel the need of a wife. But God knew the need. You may not feel the need. You might even be among those people that I don't need a wife, I don't need a husband. Don't be too much impatient. I will make him and help meet for him. I will do it. Does God still care like that? Like he cared for Adam? Does he care for every child of God today in relation to marriage? Oh yes, he cares. In Proverbs chapter 18, verse 22. Whoso findeth a wife, findeth a good thing, and obtaineth favor of the Lord. I hope you have stopped listening to the songs of the world. I hope you have stopped reading the poems of the world. You find some songs in the world putting women down and putting marriage down and saying there is no good in marriage. Or you find some of their poems that they have written as if a marriage is a negative thing. They don't understand because they don't know God. How are you going to have that favor from the Lord? Very simple. You are going to ask the Lord. And when you ask the Lord will answer your prayer. I said the Lord will answer your prayer. Well, if those who are married, if they don't say amen, you bachelors, follow through with me, you bachelors and sprinters, God is going to answer you. Something good is going to happen, and it's going to start today in Jesus' name. In Matthew chapter 7, I'm reading from verse 7. Ask and it shall be given you. Seek and ye shall find. Knock and it shall be open unto you, for everyone that asketh receiveth. Underline that word, everyone. Brother, I know I cannot pray through. I cannot get, you know, the person I'm going to get married to by prayer. Cancel that thought in your life. Because everyone that asketh receiveth. And he that seeketh findeth, and to him that knocketh, it shall be opened. Verse 9. Or what man is there of you, whom if his son has bread, will he give him a stone? The answer is no.
3: Or if he has a fish,
4: will he give him a serpent? The answer is no.
3: If you, being evil,
4: know how to give good gifts unto your children, how much more shall your Father, who is in heaven, give good things to them that ask him? And so he tells us, all the good things we're asking, the Lord will give us in Jesus' name. In Psalm 20 verse 5, we will rejoice in thy salvation, and in the name of our God we will set up our banners. The Lord fulfill all thy petitions. All the prayer you have been praying, I don't want to pray anymore. The Lord has not answered my prayer. The Lord has answered your prayer.
3: I said the Lord has answered your prayer.
4: Zechariah and Elizabeth, they were, Lord, give us a child. And it appeared the Lord did not answer. And then they gave up. They were not praying anymore. And then the angel came and said, I'm bringing good news to you. Your prayer has come as a memorial before the Lord, and the Lord has answered. Oh yes, he answers. Even when you think he has forgotten, he will never forget you. He says, the Lord fulfill all thy petition. In Psalm 138 verse 8, the Lord will perfect that which concerneth me. If things appear not all right, I don't know what is happening. I've done the best I can. I prayed, I fasted. Don't worry, don't mind. The Lord is going to work it out. Thy mercy, O Lord, endureth forever. Forsake not the works of thine own hand. Jeremiah chapter 29, I'm reading from verse 11. For I know the thoughts that I think toward you, says the Lord, thoughts of peace and not of evil, to give you an expected end. Then shall ye call upon me, and ye shall go and pray unto me, and I will hearken unto you. And ye shall seek me and find me when ye shall search for me with all your heart. Don't have a divided heart. Don't have a double mind. That means trusting fully. Don't have a double mind. Don't pray now, and then after that, you keep on searching. And you keep on pointing at people.
3: Maybe
0: it is this one. Maybe it is that one. Just search the Lord and seek the Lord with all your heart. And the Lord will do what he needs to do. Let me make this alternative arrangement. Should in case daddy will not say yes. When you know about that, you are disappointed. Say my
3: daddy,
0: girl, my boy, what are you doing? Everything I have is for you. And I've been planning for you. Even the things I've asked, the very little thing, I'm going to give you more than that. But you are going to do something. All those alternative arrangements you made, get rid of them. Cancel them. And then I will give you the very best. God is saying, why are you keeping some idols in your heart? And you're making some alternative arrangements. It's almost like you're saying, should in case God fails. Think about that language. Should in case God fails. Let me make this alternative arrangement for myself. God will not appreciate that. That's why he tells us in Ezekiel chapter 14, reading from verse
3: 2.
0: And the word of the Lord came unto me, saying, Son of man, these men have set up their idols in their hearts.
3: Them
0: blood of the iniquity before their face. Should I be inquired of at all by them?
3: Therefore
0: speak unto them and say unto them, thus says the Lord God, every man of the house of Israel that setteth up his idols in his heart and putteth the stumbling block of his iniquity before his face, and cometh to the prophet, I, the Lord, will answer him, according to the multitude of his idols.
3: That they may take the house of Israel
0: in their own hearts, because they are all estranged from me through their idols. The Lord wants us to get rid of those idols. And one of the idols might be an unbeliever. An unbeliever that looks nice on the face but wicked at heart. Are you going to allow the people of the world to deceive you with their facial appearance? Look at 2 Corinthians chapter 6, verse 14. Be not unequally yoked together with unbelievers. What fellowship has righteousness with unrighteousness? And what concordance light with darkness? And it says, there is no communion, there is no covenant, there is no marriage covenant communion between the believer and the unbeliever, between light and darkness.
3: What concord has Christ
0: with Belial? Or what part has he that believeth with an infidel?
3: What
0: agreement has the temple of God with idols? For ye are the temple of the living God.
3: As
0: God has said, I will dwell in them and walk in them. I will be their God and they shall be my people. Maybe you are giving your hand, you are giving your word, you have given your promise to an unbeliever. And now you are hearing this. And you are disappointed in yourself.
3: You're
0: saying, why did I do that? Now I've missed God. No, you have not missed God. God has a solution for that problem. If you have given any promise to an unbeliever, a sinner, if you are giving any promise to, you know, any of these people looking nice on the face, but inwardly they're children of the devil, there's a way out of it.
3: Verse 17,
0: wherefore come out from among them and be separate, says the Lord. And touch not the unclean thing. Come back, I will receive you. I will see plan for you. I will receive you. You have to give up that sinner. And I will receive you and be a father unto you. And ye shall be my sons and my daughters, says the Lord Almighty. And that's the word of the Lord to us. What steps are we going to take if we really want to build this foundation? Let me just give you 7 things. Number one, pray for God's guidance. Oh Lord, I'm here today. Guide me to the right person. Pray for God's guidance. That's Psalm 32, verse 8. Number two, persevere patiently, waiting for God's goodness. And you know, when we talk about waiting, it varies from person to person. And the reason it varies is because God is doing something in you, and God is doing something in that lady. Maybe she's not at the point now where she can get married to you. And God has appointed her for you, but God needs to chisel out some things in her life. And the Lord is not revealing her to you now because God says, wait for me, I'm doing something. And when I finish, I'll bring her to you, and you're going to be happy because it's going to be the gem and the jewel of your life. And you wait, you persevere for God's goodness.
3: That's
0: Psalm 27 verses 13 and 14.
3: Number 3,
0: picture the glorious end.
3: And
0: in all the promises of God, they are going to be fulfilled between you and this brother, between you and this sister.
3: And
0: you picture that glorious end in time. And that will help you to be a little bit more patient. Because you see, I'm looking at what the final end result will be.
3: And
0: I know the Lord is preparing me for a good, glorious end. That's Ecclesiastes chapter 7, verse 8. Number 4, plan with a good goal. And understand. Pain before pleasure. Patience before pleasure. You see the people of the world, they turn it around. They have their own pleasure before pain. Children of God, pain before pleasure. And you see, I know the pleasure will come. And therefore, I'm going to endure the pain of waiting. That's Luke chapter 14, verses 28 to
3: 30.
0: Then, number 5, prevent a sheep-goat relationship. We read that already, 2 Corinthians chapter 6, verses 14 to
3: 18.
0: How do you prevent that? How do you avoid that? Number 1, don't walk by sight. Number 2, don't have absolute reliance on dreams. Sometimes God uses dreams. With Joseph, he used dreams. With Pharaoh, he used dreams. And then with Nebuchadnezzar, he used dreams. Yes, there are times that God will use dreams. But there are times that dreams will lead us astray. Number 3, remove the idols in the heart.

0: tondo hona ei onyira dawiwa hona kondokpo ala weto jalukona
1: number 6 avoid compromise of your conviction
0: Number
1: 7, avoid the unequal yoke.
0: Number
1: 6, you prepare for God's great gift. Proverbs chapter 19 verse 14 is a great gift. Prepare for that gift.
0: What
1: are you going to live in? Prepare. What food are you going to eat? Prepare. When children come, how are you going to take care of those children? Prepare. God is bringing the great gift into your life. Prepare. Number 7, protect God's glory. Don't let your marriage hinder or destroy or remove the glory of God. Remember the Lord's Prayer, our Father which art in heaven, hallowed be thy name. As you are preparing for the marriage, and the Lord will give you the best in Jesus' name. I come to point number 2, fellowship in a happy marriage and family. I come to Ephesians chapter 5, verse 25. Husbands, love your wives, even as Christ also loved the church and gave himself for it. At difficult times, love one another. Good times, love one another.
0: While
1: the wife is working, love one another. And when only the husband is walking, love one another. Children have come into the family, and children here, children there, children everywhere, love one another. And we're still waiting for the fulfillment of the promise of God for the children to come. Love one another. In verse 28, so ought men to love their wives as their own bodies. He that loveth his wife loveth himself. For no man ever yet hated his own flesh, but nourishes and cherishes it, even as the Lord the church. For we are members of his body and of his flesh and of his bones. For this cause shall a man leave his father and mother.
0: And
1: shall be joined unto his wife, and they two shall be one flesh. Even those of us who are believers, we need to take care of this verse of scripture. Because now some of our children are becoming older. And they will soon get married. If you are not careful, you will want to hold on to your daughter, hold on to your child. And my child, you are married, but don't forget me. Everything they are discussing with their wife. Everything they are discussing with their husband, you want them to come back and be relating with you. That's not right. It's true you love your child, let her go. Now she's married, now he's married. Let her make up her own family. And let us support our children that are getting married, that they will keep to the principle and the practice of scripture. In verse 31, for this cause shall a man leave his father and

0: mother, and shall be joined unto his wife, and they two shall be one flesh. This is a great mystery, but I speak concerning Christ and the church. Nevertheless, let every one of you in particular so love his wife even as himself. And the wife see that she reverence her husband. Can you please look up here? Let me point out something to you. And the person that God used to write this was Paul the Apostle. Paul the Apostle was not married. But as you read what he wrote exactly the perfect thing. Can we learn a lesson from that? Maybe you are not married, and God grants you a chance to speak to some people. And they are married already. Establish a Christian standard and Christian principle.
1: Maybe you are
0: married, and you're having some difficulties in your marriage. Don't carry the difficulties you are having in your marriage to your counseling. Don't carry the difficulty you are having in your marriage to your preaching. Look at Paul the Apostle telling us how the men ought to love their wives. How the men ought to be very good to their wives, even though he wasn't with a woman, with a wife himself. What a great challenge that is to you and to every one of us. And then the word of God tells us in Mark chapter 10, I'm reading from verse 2. And the Pharisees came to him and asked him, is it lawful for a man to put away his wife, tempting him?
1: I want you to understand,
0: some of these people that came to ask questions, they've been hard and harsh with their wives. Your master Moses, what did he command you?
1: No, Moses Ogamito.
0: And he said, Moses permitted us. Moses suffered to write a bill of divorcement and put her away.
1: Yes,
0: as for that, we know what Moses said. He said, we're at liberty. We can drive that woman away if she does something we don't appreciate. And Jesus answered and said unto them, for the hardness of your heart, he wrote you this precept.
1: Hey,
0: that's not the will of God. In verse 6, but from the beginning of creation, God made them male, one, singular. And female, one, singular. Polygamy is not the perfect will of God. For this cause shall a man, singular, leave his father, singular, mother, singular, and cleave to his wife, singular, a man, a woman, and they twain, two, shall be one flesh. So then, they are no more twain, but one flesh. What therefore God has joined together, let no man put asunder.
1: When you are married,
0: you are married. And it is for life. As you look at Romans chapter 7, verses 2 and 3. For the woman which has an husband is bound by law to her husband so long as he liveth. But if the husband be dead, she is loosed from the law of her husband. So then, if while her husband liveth, she be married to another, she shall be called an adulteress. If while your husband is still alive, you get married to another man, you are an adulteress. What if I get born again? And after being born again, am I to stay with that man? I'm going to ask you a question. You have been deceived. You become born again. After becoming born again, still going to continue being a thief? What's the answer? No. You've been a prostitute. Now you are born again. After becoming born again, do you remain a prostitute? What's the answer? No. And now you're being in adultery. Because you're with a second man, while with a second woman. And now you say you're born again. And every time, every day you spend with that woman, with that man, you're living in adultery. Is a child of God going to remain in adultery? The answer is no. You'll pack out. You'll correct your way so that adultery will not be a continual sin in your life. You're only free to marry another person after the wife is dead, after the husband is dead. There are some people, the husband died maybe about a month ago, 2 months ago, and then they are running around. I found the will of God.
1: Stop that.
0: Be careful. If you are a woman, your husband is dead. And just 2 months ago, 3 months ago, and you're saying, now I'm planning marriage, I know the person I'm going to marry now, they're going to question you.
1: But
0: did you know this man? You are going to marry him before you killed our son? That's what they're going to say. Even the believers are going to be wondering, the husband died. Just 2 months ago. The husband died 3 months ago. And now she's not even sorrowful. She's not passing through a period of grief at all for the loss of the husband. And she's running around saying, I found the will of God. I found the will of God. No, it should not be that fast. Yes, you are free to marry after your husband is dead. You are free to marry after your wife is dead. But let there be some time. Go through the time of grief and sorrow and mourning after the death of your partner before you ever think of now getting married. In 1 Corinthians chapter 7 verse 10. And unto the married I command, yet not I, but the Lord, let not the wife depart from her husband. Verse 11, let her remain unmarried. If you say, well, the man is difficult.
2: And
0: my life is not safe. I have to leave the man. Okay, but and if she departs, let her remain unmarried. Or be reconciled to her husband. If you then see that, you know, time is has covered what happened, and you're not having the feeling and the desire and the pressure in your body, in your life, that you need to be with a man, not another man, go back to that man.
1: And
0: let not the husband put away his wife. The wife is bound by law as long as her husband lives. But if her husband be dead, she is at liberty to be married to whom she will, only in the Lord.
1: Because
0: avoiding the unequal yoke again, only in the Lord. As you think about this, you say, is this peculiar to the New Testament? No. In the Old Testament, is there in Malachi chapter 2, verse 14. Yet ye say, wherefore? Because the Lord has been witness between thee and the wife of thy youth. The wife of thy youth. That's your first wife. Your first wife. Your first husband. Against whom thou hast dealt treacherously. Yet she is thy companion.
1: You are
0: driven away, and yet in the sight of God, in the plan of God, yet is she thy companion and the wife of thy covenant.
1: And
0: did he make one, yet had he the residue of the spirit? And wherefore one, that he might seek a godly seed?
1: Therefore,
0: take it to your spirit, and let none deal treacherously against the wife of his youth. For the Lord, the God of Israel, saith, he hateth putting away. God hates divorce. And those who do what God hates cannot live in heaven with him in eternity. For one covered violence with his garment, and says the Lord of hosts, therefore take heed to your spirit, that ye deal not treacherously. Actually, little things matter in marriage. Let's consider these little daily acts of affection and fellowship, so you can keep your family together. Number one, love one another. That's 1 John chapter 3, verses 11 to 18. And this is practical love. You spend your money on one another. Number two, care for one another. Your wife is sick. Hey, don't be so glued and married to your job and to your work and to your factory and to your workshop. Hey, when your wife is sick,
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0: Take care of yourself, I'm going to work.
1: What
0: are you doing the work for? Are you not doing the work to take care of the woman? Stay at home. Take permission and take care of that woman. Take care of that man. Care for one another.
1: Amo etatu atu azowa amo bemeya sino tu adola azowa enetu no kwegbebo biagbeto azomebo bo pelukun asierego bo pelukun
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1: kwetitita utawiawe afoku ato
0: number 3 be kind to one another
1: atoto mi mi jodagbelo ma binoso
0: 4 verse 32
1: efeso tani afogbanu kwawe
0: then number 4 honor one another
1: eneto mi gbogbena mi loso le
0: as the wife is honoring the husband,
1: they ask it to go be asu.
0: Let the husband be honoring the wife.
1: Mokere mi mo asu la dunasa to go be na ati eto do.
0: Honor one another.
1: Mi go be na mi lo zole.
0: That's in Romans chapter 12, verse 10.
1: Romans ta wiyawe afu awo.
0: When you get home, you read all these references.
1: We na jawe be na kia we for elepo.
0: Number 5, receive one another.
1: Atoto mi lo yip mi lo zole.
0: Accept one another. That wife, maybe she's not as educated as you are.
1: Well,
0: you knew that before you got married. Maybe she pronounces some things and don't like those things. You knew that before you got married. Receive one another. Don't even look at those differences.
1: That's
0: Romans chapter 15 verse 7. Number 6, have peace with one another. Just live at peace. Whatever happened yesterday, forgive, forget. That's in Mark chapter 9 verse 50. Number 7, comfort one another. Just like there are words that discourage, there are words that encourage. There are words that will make your wife just get happy and relax. Sometimes it's the wife that is talking to the husband and you are comforting him with good, encouraging, sympathetic words.
1: That's
0: Thessalonians chapter 4 verse 18. Edify one another. What edify means to charge, to build up. Romans chapter 14 verse
1: 9.
0: Number 9, confess your faults to one another. And then you pray one. Then you are not going to mention that sin anymore. You find both of them in James chapter 5 verse 16. Number 11, forgive one another. You are not angels. You are two different people coming from two different backgrounds. Why are you offended in that small minor thing? You always speak offense. You just apologize and then you forgive one another. Colossians chapter 3 verse 13. Number 12, tarry for one another. When you want to eat, I'm hungry. This man will never come home in time. I don't know what he's doing again in the place of work. Every time he's coming late at night. wait.
1: Masajun reza to yuwa zome difiye. Ukule kpo nyawa no gbo wendo wa kwebe. No te.
0: Tarry one for another. That little thing.
1: Mi dogba. Kam mino zule. Nukpe viene lo.
0: 1 Corinthians chapter 11 verse 33.
1: Kole titi ta uta wilo kwa fok banu kwa ton.
0: Number 13. Bear one another's burdens.
1: Uya toto. Mino re agba. Mino zotan.
0: Galatians chapter 6 verse 2.
1: Galatia le uta chilo kwa fwa
0: wii. Number 14. Forbear with one another.
1: We are neto. Mino dua kona hai mino zo.
0: You know, in the marriage, every little thing, huh? Don't let the other part of my eye come out. I'll deal with you. That's not a good attitude in marriage. Forbear threatening.
1: Amo to allow women a body de quick ano. I can't deal with Kunogo. I am a dry mo. Mino, mio home, mino sili, and mino zole.
0: Swallow those words. Don't say them again.
1: You hope better than me. I saw the hope.
0: Don't ever allow that threatening word to come out of your mouth in your family again. Forbear one with another. Ephesians chapter 4, verse 2.
1: I saw the hope. Obudura metonele. It's a toso nutu meblo. It's a way to embablo. Amo, de la spose. So nutu me.
0: Number 15. Mind the same thing with one another.
1: For toto mino le nudo kpo. Fem mino zule.
0: Romans chapter 12. Verse 16. Number 16 now. Submit one to another. You know, women, we sometimes have the erroneous idea. It's the woman that submits every time. You know what causes problem in our family? It's because my wife never submits to me. And expects me to submit to her idea. Think about that. I'll never do that. You want to have peace in the family? The Bible says you submit one to another.
1: But Elohemi, the
0: husband does not have a monopoly of knowing the right thing to do in everything, at every time, in all places, in all situations.
1: There
0: are times God will give wisdom to the wife. Sarah was telling the husband, send this Hagar away. And Abraham thought, it's not a good idea. I love my boy Ishmael. And of course, the relationship between me and Hagar, you initiated it. How can I send this woman away? And God said, Abraham, this time, submit to Sarah, your wife.
1: Amo jere timo jikwe weno na nunye e asi le amo kna Abrahamu sala doendo nya meme vi afanme lo to lo yi amo Abraham doete a ema so gai bomo amo jikwe we eno gbo asiji na so gando wa nwe eje am e do e de vije Ismaeli e yo vije we ni ma so gando e yi.
0: There are times that you will submit to the wife, and there are times, of course, the wife has to submit to the husband. But it's reciprocal. It's two way. It's not every time. My wife submits. My wife submits.
1: Amo jere timbo e asu rano yi meme gloha asieto bro asi sodo yi meme gloha asu eto awawele poju ete emedu ara to dohule pondo asike adwa yi meme glo asike adwa yi meme glo.
0: But it's both ways, my dear brother. There are times to submit, there are times she will have to submit. Ephesians chapter 5 verse 21.
1: Amo alu awole pojete amo jere timo yena imeme glo o jere soti wewe na imeme glo efesu le utato afakonu kuno kpo.
0: Number 17, admonish one another.
1: Fato nukwawe mino naho mino zo.
0: Colossians chapter 3 verse 16.
1: Amo kosin uta.
0: But don't admonish and teach in the attitude of pride, in the spirit of pride, of an overcomer, of a conqueror. I conquer her. Come, look at the Bible. Look at what you're doing. Look at the Bible. No, you don't admonish as a conqueror, as a person who has crushed her, overcome her, in a spirit of gentleness and humility. My wife, can I show you something I discovered in the Bible?
1: I'm glad to take you there, but I'm glad to take you there, but la la ma dwa mo a dwa ko ko me to wa lo de de me to wa lo mi mi me bo an do asike mo neto egbe be amon we mo to bible me to egbe ya.
0: And dear sisters, don't put a cassette there. I know he will hear. He will not hear a word if I talk to him, but if I put a cassette, he will hear. And then you put the cassette at a particular point. Then you are waiting for him when he comes. And when he comes in, welcome my husband. Then you turn on the cassette, and then what cassette are you listening to? It's a good cassette, listen. Then you know that in 2-3 minutes, the point you want him to hear, he will hear.
1: Amo no vion che vive amo ase cassette de lo ei radio nembro bana emro se ndon ho do emro se hu emro se na se cassette dai bo ana wa se cassette lo do ei o radio lo me bura yoro o bura to nukundo o 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
0: men will resent that. Because they know you are doing that on purpose. Don't use any backhanded, backyard method. Admonish one another.
1: Amo, sulo, sulle no ya kwa mo kotlego. 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
0: Number 18, be not puffed up against one another.
1: Fatonu kwa toto mimano fondo minoso legible.
0: 1 Corinthians chapter 4, verse 6, verse 7.
1: Corinthians chapter 10, apochilopo, pochawipo.
0: Number 19, speak not evil of one another.
1: Fatonu kwa toto mido onya do minoso goblo.
0: Before the children, never say anything bad, anything negative about their mother, about their father. Never.
1: So o vile nu kon ado nu o nyinade abi nu dagode dogbon o no eton dali abi dogbon o ton yeton dali to nu kon eton blo.
0: And before the in-laws, your parents or his parents or our parents, speak not evil about one another.
1: Bora to nyon wele nu kon e so kan meji to to e keri asu abi meji to eto keri asi ado nu ya kan blo.
0: James 4 verse 11.
1: Jacob o tane afa wi do
0: ko. Number 20, grudge not against one another.
1: James
0: chapter 5 verse 9.
1: Jacob ota to afo chene.
0: Number 21, judge not one another. Romans chapter 14 verse 13.
1: Konukuno pota mi dawena minozoblo. Romano ta uyene afo uyaton.
0: And number 22, lie not one to the other. Colossians chapter 3 verse 9. Number 23, defraud not one another. 1 Corinthians chapter 7 verse 5. What actually that means is don't deny one another. 1 Corinthians 7 5, defraud, deny not one another. Number 24, exhort one another. Exhort one another. As you see the day approaching. Hebrews chapter 3 verse 13. You will exhort one another, lest there be an evil heart of unbelief in departing from the Lord.
1: You
0: see what hinders joy in many marriages is because some of these little things will overlook them.
1: Amon wero he ei o tu jatendo ayajedo alowe susumedo nu plipli fele million de lukuza so yego.
0: And little things hurt.
1: Bora nu pa vide eno meme.
0: Little termites destroy more property than do earthquakes.
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0: More heartaches and sorrow are caused in families by little words and little deeds of unkindness.
1: Aika wulu ko aika mi hun mi auto eyin kwedo dele me ewe ni ohiwa dogbo eyin nu pevi ele dali.
0: That's the reason why we need to take care of these little things, and the Lord will bless our families.
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0: Give me a good amen there. I come to point number three now, fulfillment and fruitfulness in a happy marriage and family. Our families will be fruitful. Our families will be fulfilled. God is going to bless you beyond your expectation in your family in Jesus' name. In Exodus chapter 23, I'm reading from verse 25. And ye shall serve the Lord your God, and ye shall bless thy bread and thy water.
1: Mi wule bonato kulo sikwe mi ton losin e wa bonaso no dona ndudu to e
0: ko o sikwe ko amen there. And I will take sickness from the midst of thee. If there's sickness on your wife, the Lord will take it away. You are going to have a happy marriage. If there's any sickness on your husband, the Lord will take the sickness away. There shall nothing cast their young. Your children will not die. Not be barren. You will not be barren in this land. The number of thy days I will fulfill. I will send my fear before thee. I will destroy all the people to whom thou shalt come. I will make all thine enemies to turn their backs unto thee.
1: But
0: if thou shalt indeed obey his voice and do all that I speak, then I will be an enemy to your enemies.
1: An adversary to your adversaries.
0: Good things will be happening to your family in Jesus' name. Deuteronomy chapter 28, verse 1. And it shall come to pass, if thou shalt hearken diligently unto the voice of the Lord thy God, to observe and to do all the commandments which I command thee this day. That the Lord thy God will set thee on high above all the nations of the earth. And all these blessings shall come on thee and overtake thee, if thou shalt hearken unto the voice of the Lord thy God. Blessed shall thou be in the city. Blessed shall thou be in the field. Blessed shall be the fruit of thy body. The Lord has blessed your children and they will continue to be blessed. Don't reverse the blessings on your children by cursing them. It tells us in verse 4, the Lord will bless the fruit of thy body, and the fruit of thy ground, and the fruit of thy cattle, and the increase of thy kind, and the flocks of thy sheep. The Lord shall bless thy basket and thy store. Blessed shall thou be when thou comest in. Blessed shall thou be when thou goest out. The Lord shall cause thine enemies that rise up against thee to be smitten before thy face. They shall come against thee one way and flee before thee seven ways. You will not run before the enemy. The enemies will run before you. The Lord shall command the blessing upon thee in thy storehouses and in all that thou settest thine hand to do.
1: And
0: the Lord shall bless thee in the land which the Lord giveth thee. The Lord shall establish an holy people unto himself. As he has sworn unto thee. If thou shalt keep the commandments of the Lord thy God and walk in his ways, and all the people of the earth shall know, shall see that thou art called by the name of the Lord, and it shall be afraid of you. And the Lord shall make thee plenteous in goods in the fruit of thy body, and in the fruit of thy cattle, in the fruit of thy ground, and in the land which the Lord swore unto thy fathers to give thee. The Lord shall open unto thee his good treasure, the heaven to give the rain unto the land in its season, and to bless all the work of your hand. Show me your hand. Everything you do with that blessed, anointed hand, God will bless in Jesus' name. God will prosper you. He will rebuke the devourer for your sake in Jesus' name. You will lend unto many, you will not borrow. The Lord will make you the head. You will not be the tail. You will be above only. Thou shalt not be beneath. If thou shalt hearken to the commandment of the Lord thy God, which I commanded this day to observe and to do them. You are blessed, you will not be cursed. Let's rise up and talk to the Lord in prayer. Thank the Lord that the Lord has blessed you. You are not married yet. A good wife is ready for you. You are not married yet. A good husband is waiting for you. You will have the desire of your heart to open your mouth and say, Lord, I need your blessing.
1: Dear
0: brothers and sisters, you are preparing to get married. Don't have any doubt in your mind. Have anything like the idols, you know, people hold in the heart. Why would you have that when God is going to give you the very, very best? And the husbands and wives love one another. Good things happen where there is love. Parents and children love one another. Good things happen where you find love. Believers love one another. Good things happen where there is love. In Jesus' name we pray. Raise up your hand for blessing. Father, in the name of Jesus, we thank you for your children here today. We're asking, O Lord, you pour your blessings now upon all your people in Jesus' name.
1: pẹ̀lú náà fitu ẹ̀ títọ̀ fitu ẹ̀ gbẹ̀lẹ̀ àní kọ̀ntọ́nà tó ìjàgbọ́ndọ̀ mẹ́tọ́lá yìí tó ikọ̀ jésù tán mẹ́.
0: Our praying for young adults who are planning to get married, oh Lord, beyond their expectation, beyond even their prayer. You will bless them with good wives and good husbands in Jesus' name.
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0: 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All those who are hearing the word of God today.
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0: Lord, we rejoice because that is what your people are going to have in Jesus' name.
1: Òkúrò mi jàyà
0: here, oh Lord. And let the joy of the Lord continue with everybody. I pray that you clear the way before your people. Clear away the enemies, when there is sickness or any damage, oh Lord. Take everything away in Jesus' name.
1: Clear away the enemies, when there is sickness or any damage, oh Lord.
0: Your people are people of blessing.
1: There will
0: be no curse attached to their lives. I pray, Lord, that every time the joy of the Lord will always see the testimony and that joy in their lives and families. Thank you, Lord, because we know you have answered. In Jesus' name we pray. God bless every one of you. Remember to read all those references when you get back home. Will you read them? Good people, God bless you.
2: Let us pray. Almighty God, we thank you for our worship service. Thank you because you brought us
3: here.
2: So you can bless us and prepare us for heaven for glory. We're praying, oh Lord, that today your word will find a good place in every heart in Jesus' name. We pray, Lord, that this will be for us the gate of heaven. That will prepare our hearts so that we can know you more and love you more and serve you more and obey you more. And give us the grace to keep on continually obeying you. So that when that day will come, when Christ will call his own home, we'll be among the people of God to be called home in Jesus' name. Bless your people even today. In Jesus' name we pray. We thank the Lord who has brought us to the worship service today. And every time we come, he speaks to our hearts and prepare us for glory above. We're looking at John chapter 3, and I'm reading to you from verse
3: 3.
2: John chapter 3, verse
3: 3.
2: Jesus answered and said unto him, verily, verily, I say unto you, unto thee, except a man be born again, he cannot see the kingdom of God. Nicodemus says unto him, how can a man be born when he's old? Can he enter the second time into his mother's womb and be born? Jesus answered, verily, verily, I say unto thee, except a man be born of water and of the Spirit, he cannot enter into the kingdom of God. If there is any desire in the heart of man to be in the kingdom of God on the final day, that is to enjoy eternal rest at last in heaven. The glories of the kingdoms of this world will soon pass away. Whatever a man may possess, it will soon pass away. Leaders of nations die. Kings in kingdoms die. Highly placed people, wherever they are, whenever they have lived, they die also. And young people too die. Rich people and wealthy people die. There is nothing that continues in this world.
3: But
2: the place where we'll continue forever, if we know the Lord, is what we need to consider so we can have eternal rest, eternal joy, eternal blessing, eternal fellowship, relationship with the Lord. And so, when the glories of the world are all gone, the question is, where will you be at such a time? That's why it's very important for you and for me, for everyone here this morning, and everyone that will hear, to understand and to know what are the conditions of entering into the kingdom of God. All achievements on earth and nothing in comparison with our future happiness in heaven. What are the entry qualifications then? That's why this morning we're looking at the message, the condition of entry into God's kingdom. The condition of entry into God's kingdom. I just read to you now John chapter 3 verse 1. There was a man of the Pharisees named Nicodemus, a ruler of the Jews. This wasn't just a poor fellow, somebody didn't have anything, any possession, any position in society. It was a man of position. A ruler among the religious people in Israel. The same came to Jesus by night and said unto him, Rabbi, that means to say, Master, Teacher. We know that thou art a teacher come from God. For no man can do these miracles that thou doest except God be with him.
3: And
2: Jesus knew that he had not really addressed the main issue. And so Jesus went straight to the point.
3: He
2: wasn't even asking his question. And he wasn't allowing him to even ask a question. And was still flattering the Lord, exalting the Lord, and painting the Lord like he felt he ought to do. And then the Lord just caught him and said, Jesus answered and said unto him, verily, verily, certainly, certainly, assuredly, I say unto you, except a man be born again, he cannot see the kingdom of God. Except a man in the Jewish religion be born again, he cannot see the kingdom of God. Except a man in traditional religion be born again, he cannot see the kingdom of God. Except every man then and every man now. Anywhere, everywhere. Except you be born again, you cannot see the kingdom of God. In verse 4, Nicodemus said unto him, how can a man be born when he is old? How can a man already old be born again? Can he enter the second time into his mother's womb and then be born? And Jesus answered and said, verily, verily, I say unto thee, except a man be born of water and of the Spirit, he cannot enter into the kingdom of God. You want to ask yourself then, have you been born by the power of the Spirit of God? Because except that happens to you, you cannot see the kingdom of God. And so Jesus continued and said, that which is born of the flesh is flesh, and that which is born of the Spirit is spirit. Marvel not that I said unto thee, ye must be born again. The wind bloweth where it listeth, and thou hearest a sound thereof, but canst not tell whence it cometh and whither it goeth. So is everyone that is born of the Spirit of God, born of the Spirit. This important subject of entering into God's kingdom, Matthew chapter 18 verse 3, and said, verily I say unto you, except ye be converted and become as little children, ye shall not enter into the kingdom of heaven. The Lord Jesus Christ emphasized the same thing all over again, but now he uses another word apart from the words being born again. He uses another word. And this other word should be clearer to anyone that's of age to understand what words mean. Except
0: you be converted.
3: No, atavo. Miule yetiomi tadiokovu.
0: What does it mean to be converted?
3: Etoanyi nadodio.
0: When you convert something, you are changing that thing.
3: Natondetio atulasi ume dionie.
0: For example, you've been using something in a particular way.
3: Na patre atondezan gwalode jidai.
0: Then you convert it to another use.
3: But if you
0: that's a change.
3: Dilo awa dio nasisan ndevoto dionie.
0: There's a transformation. That's a change. And when God takes hold of a man and he looks at his present life and it's a worthless life, a defiled life, and then the power in the blood of the Lamb gets hold of that man, and the power of the Spirit of God gets hold of that man and changes him from inside out, from his mind to his heart to his spirit to his attitude, changes him and transforms him. That's conversion. Except that conversion takes place, you cannot enter the kingdom of God. In Hebrews chapter 4, I'm reading from verse 1. Hebrews chapter 4, reading from verse 1. Let us therefore fear, lest a promise being left us of entering into his rest. Any of you seem to come short of it. He says,

0: the word preached did not profit them. Not being mixed with faith in them that heard it. Verse 6. Seeing therefore, it remains that some must enter therein, and they to whom it was first preached entered not in because of unbelief. Verse 11, let us labor therefore to enter into that rest, lest any man fall after the same manner or the same example of unbelief. Entering into the kingdom of God. First, you must be born again. That means there must be conversion. That means you must believe on the Lord. And that means also that you must get rid of some things in your life by the power of the blood of the Lamb. Revelation chapter 21. I'm reading to you from verse 27. Revelation chapter 21, verse 27. And there shall in no wise enter into it any sin that defileth, neither whatsoever walketh abomination or maketh a lie, but they which are written in the Lamb's book of life.
1: Very
0: clear, that the Lord Jesus Christ himself, who sent his angel to reveal this important truth to John the beloved, and then to reveal unto us, he tells us to enter into the kingdom of God. To enter into the heavenly city. And to enter into that place of joy and rest and satisfaction. It says, nothing that defiles will enter there. And nothing working abomination will ever enter there. But only those that are written in the book of life. You're asking yourself, is your name written in the book of life? The condition of entry into God's kingdom. I divide the message to three parts. Number one, the gate of salvation in Christ. The gate of salvation in Christ. Number two, the grace of sanctification through Christ. The grace of sanctification through Christ. Number three, the growth of saints in Christ. The growth of saints in Christ. Let's come back to number one, the gauge of salvation in Christ. If you are going to enter a place, you enter through the gate. And the kingdom of God is not any different. You want to enter into the kingdom of God, there is a gate, is the gate of salvation. If you have not gone through that gate, you'll never, never get near heaven. In Matthew chapter 7, reading from verse 13 and from verse 14. Enter ye in at the straight gate, for wide is the gate.

0: And broad is the way that leadeth to destruction, and many there be which go in thereat.
1: Mi gbo ho tonu bi po me bi o gbe na bi blo we ho tonu lo blagara so we ali lo re re o me yi tin don me so so so we ye re to son lin zigbon finele.
0: Because straight is the gate and narrow is the way which leadeth unto life, and few there be that find it.
1: Na bi bo we ho tonu lo di jo so we ali lo re o me yo gbe me pe vide we ye re tin mule.
0: If anybody ought to know who will be saved, of course Jesus will know. If the permissive way and the broad way that people are taking will lead to heaven, Jesus should know. And he should tell us he is the way, he is the truth and the life. And nobody comes to the Father except by him. The Lord has made it very clear, and this is for our own good. That once in your life you become wise and you consider the way that you are taking. Is it narrow or is it broad? Are you among the few that are saved, or you are among the many that are lost? If you're going to enter into the kingdom of God, here is what it takes, and here is what the Lord is telling us. In Luke 13:23-24. Again, somebody was asking a question here. And it's good to ask questions if you are asking the right question, asking from the right person who will give you the right answer. And in this Luke 13:23, then said one unto him, Lord, are there few that be saved? This man, instead of thinking about himself, was thinking about who are the people to be saved. There are times the way we put our questions will help us to know where our mind is, where our focus is, whether we are wise or foolish. Instead of asking, Lord, look at my life. You are the way, you are the life, and you are the truth. And you are the one the porter opens to, and I go in with you. In the condition in which I am, should I die today? Will I get to heaven? That should be your concern as you are here this morning. But he wasn't really concerned about himself. Are there few that be saved? And in verse 24, here is what we are told. And he said unto them, strive to enter in at the strait gate. You understand that was try, endeavor. Have a determination. Have a focus, a purpose of mind. I want to enter. Strive to enter in at the strait gate. For many, I say unto you, will seek to enter in and shall not be able. That you make up your mind and you say, yes, I want to enter. And I'm going to be diligent about it. And then Jesus said in verse 25, when once the master of the house is risen up and has shut the door, and ye begin to stand without and to knock at the door, saying, Lord, Lord, open to us. And he shall answer and say unto you, I know you not whence ye are.
1: So when you call on who to inform, but also on labo, minasoche, teji to bolumbuna to rongkuru, damo, okluno, wonglami, obraso do bolonglami, damo, nyamanyo fire mitosangba.
0: That is, you may seek this salvation too late.
1: And then
0: they began to tell stories. But 26, then shall ye begin to say, we have eaten and drunk in thy presence, and thou hast touched in our streets.
1: When we minach di domo, mule ko du bozo nu tonu kontowe, e go krome to ale gbo mi to le me.
0: Why then didn't you make up your mind at that time?
1: Ete do mama gbe din vie jere kona jire bon
0: godo. Why didn't you repent at that time?
1: Ete do male vojo dai.
0: Why didn't you come in at that time?
1: Ete do ale me dai.
0: You touched in our streets.
1: A krome to ale gbo mi to le me.
0: But ye shall say, I tell you, I know you not, whence ye are. Depart from me, all ye workers of iniquity. There shall be weeping and gnashing of teeth when ye shall see Abraham and Isaac and Jacob and all the prophets in the kingdom of God, and you yourselves thrust out.
1: That
0: means then, when the door is open today, when the gospel is preached today, when the grace of God is made available today, seek to enter in. This is your chance. Now what does it take if we're going to enter in? Jesus tells us in Mark chapter 1 verse 14 verse 15.
1: Mark chapter 1 verse 14.
0: Mark chapter 1 verse 14. Now after that John was put in prison, Jesus came into Galilee preaching the gospel of the kingdom of God. And saying, the time is fulfilled, the kingdom of God is at hand, repent ye and believe the gospel. Here Jesus presented the only way to be born again, and the only way to have your name in the book of life. The kingdom of God is at hand. The history of the world is about to be folded up. And if you're going to think about the kingdom, this is the time. The time is about over, the kingdom of God is at hand. What are we going to do to enter in? Repent ye, turn away from your sin, and believe the gospel. That's how to enter the kingdom of God, to repent. That means you look at your life. And anything that is displeasing to God, all those things you reject, you turn away from, that's repentance. And then you look at Jesus Christ on the cross of Calvary, who shed his blood for you. What can wash away my sins? Nothing but the blood of Jesus. What can make me whole again? Nothing but the blood of Jesus. And then you come to the Lord and say, yes, Lord, I know you are my substitute. You are my sin bearer. You are my savior. You died for me on the cross of Calvary. I come now. Lord, forgive me and save me. And then the salvation will come. But remember, there are two things. Number one is to repent. Number two is to believe on the Lord Jesus Christ and be saved. In Acts chapter 3 from verse
1: 19.
0: Repent ye therefore and be converted. You see those words there? Repent. Turn away from evil. Turn away from sin. This is the time to call upon the Lord. Repent from your sin. Ye therefore, and be converted that your sins may be blotted out. Your sins cannot be blotted out if you don't repent. If you are holding on to them, if you are deriving pleasure in them, they cannot be forgiven, they cannot be blotted out.
1: But
0: it is when you say, this pleasure you are deriving from the sin will drag you into hell. And you say, it's time today. I'm turning away from them. And I'm looking at Jesus Christ who died for me. Mercy there was great and grace was free at
1: Calvary.
0: And there you come with nothing in your hand. Now I turn away from my sin and I'm turning to the Savior. Forgive me, and then you are forgiven.
1: Oh, Cluno, Lemoja to Besonado Chileme, Jonah Mimbo, Yaso Jonah Way.
0: And then he tells us when the times of refreshing shall come from the presence of the Lord. That's what the Lord will do.
1: Actually,
0: he tells us in verse 26 of that same chapter. So to you first, God, having raised up his son Jesus, sent him to bless you in turning away every one of you from his iniquity. In Matthew chapter 3, reading from verse 8.
1: Matthew taton, avodoshiaton.
0: Bring forth therefore fruits meet for repentance. After you have repented, where is the fruit? You say you have turned away from sin, where is the fruit? You say now you are converted, where is the fruit? And think not to say within yourselves, we have Abraham to our father. For I say unto you that God is able of these tools to raise up children unto Abraham. And now also the axe is laid unto the root of the trees. Therefore every tree which bringeth not forth good fruit is cut down, hewn down, and cast into the fire.
1: And
0: when we talk about the fruit of repentance, let me show you one of them. In Matthew chapter 5, I'm reading from verse 21.
1: Matthew taton afodon konukundo poto.
0: Matthew chapter 5 verse 21.
1: Matthew taton afokonukundo po afokonukundo po.
0: Ye have heard that it was said by them of old time, thou shalt not kill, and whosoever shall kill shall be in danger of the judgment.
1: Matthew taton afokonukundo po biko sedo yedogla o meko when toledo ye mana wome meko bere wome nati do wadi datom me.
0: But I say unto you, that whosoever is angry with his brother without a cause shall be in danger of the judgment. The Lord is showing us here that those things that appear common, everybody does it. And when somebody gets angry, it says, but everybody gets angry. That's a common phenomenon in society. Everybody everybody gets angry. What are we talking about? That's what we're saying. That's the broad way. Everybody is doing it. And Jesus said that you have heard it had been said, thou shalt not kill. In fact, he says, whosoever shall say to his brother, Raka. Using abusive, insulting language. May you see it in a proverb. You may use it in a statement. You may use it in a comment that says, Raka shall be in the danger of the council. And whosoever shall say, thou fool, shall be in the danger of hell fire. Now, if you repent, there's going to be the evidence of that repentance. What's the fruit? Look at verse 23. Therefore, if thou bring thy gift to the altar, and there rememberest that thy brother has aught against thee.
1: Now, the
0: Lord is telling us, look up here. He's giving us an extreme case. If you remember at home, or if you remember while you are walking on the way, or if you remember what you are about to eat, or you remember when you are about to sleep, you see all those situations, and now he says, even when you come in the very presence of God and you remember, when you are about to offer your gift to the Lord in the house of God, therefore, if thou bring thy gift to the altar, and there rememberest that thy brother has aught against thee, leave there thy gift before the altar.
1: He's
0: telling us this is an extreme case, that even when you are to offer something unto the Lord, not to talk of when you are not in the temple, you are not in the sanctuary, you are not in the place of worship, it's over there in the house, and your wife that you remember you've done something against is right there in the house. You're not doing any other thing, or you're in the office and you remember, and your boss you remember you have offended is there in the office with you. Or you remember you're in the community, and the person you've done something against is there in the community. Here it comes to an extreme case, that even when you are at the altar and you're there, remember that somebody has ought against you. You leave there your gift at the altar, before the altar, and you go your way, and you first be reconciled to thy brother. And then come and offer thy gift. That's one of the fruits of repentance, and it's called restitution. And the restitution may require money that you pay back to the person you have stolen from. The restitution may require that, the wife with you is a second wife or third wife, and or she has been married before, and you need to release her to a rightful husband. Or the restitution may be that you bought something in the market and you were paid, you're given change over, and you kept it, but you know it.
1: Vojarodie, Egala Akoneto Akimeto Mendesi, Oyena, Changi Nawe, Bakolop Elat Alotweme.
0: Then you forgot about you. All of a sudden, now you're having your quiet time in the morning reading the Bible, or you come over here, or we are singing, or we are praying, or we're reading the Word of God, and you remember.
1: I want Diego, but Vialo, I would have a little bassi, and I have a gummy, put him to Raji to fill it, but I'm to the bassi, but I flee.
0: And here is Jesus telling us that number one, repent. Then number two, you are bringing forth fruit, meat for repentance. And that's what it takes, that we will bring forth the fruit. We're going to do it in Jesus' name. Give me a good amen. Romans chapter 14, I'm reading from verse 17. In Romans chapter 14, verse 17. For the kingdom of God is not meat and drink, but righteousness and peace and joy in the Holy Ghost. For he that in these things serveth Christ is acceptable to God. And approved of men. Let us therefore follow after the things which make for peace, and things wherewith one may edify another.
1: When you mess one out of better, they know to me, but meaning no hodo, Lueno was not the job, or like polo, or no edali, or mende, so gangbo, hey, medevo dote.
0: In Revelation chapter 22, I'm reading from verse 14. Blessed are they that do his commandments, that they may have right to the tree of life and may enter in through the gates into the city.
1: Tranwa yeto sento yile renya ugo yeto le na ye nindo tindo o joje na do wa ti o gbeton lo kan bo do so gan bo on bo le ji bi o to da ho lo me.
0: How we going to enter in, be born again,
1: na mi ambia me gbon le vojo we bi o
0: show the fruit, and then for the rest of your life you are keeping the commandments of God, doing his commandments, so that you have the right and the privilege to enter into the kingdom of God, and then to be able to partake of the tree of life there. That tells us then, one, repentance. Two, restitution. Three, righteousness. I come to point number two, grace, the grace of sanctification through Christ. The grace of sanctification through Christ. In 1 Thessalonians chapter 4, reading from verse 3. 1 Thessalonians chapter 4, I'm reading from verse 3. For this is the will of God, even your sanctification, that you should abstain from fornication. That every one of you should know how to possess his vessel in sanctification and honor.
1: Na do kulo ko to mi me ni do yan le do no za nu ti za etondo to jijo wiwe ko ya ipo me.
0: Not in the lust of concupiscence, even as the Gentiles which know not God.
1: E ma yin to wa to tun megba irodi ko si re ma yan jiwe wele.
0: That no man go beyond and defraud his brother in any matter. You see, salvation affects our behavior. It affects our relationship with people. The salvation that doesn't affect our character will not take us to heaven. Will not take us to enter into glory with the Lord. You know, there are many people you might talk to and they say, I'm saved. I'm born again. I'm a child of God too. But you can't see it in their behavior. If there is salvation, there will be the mark and that evidence of salvation. If there is sanctification, there will be the mark and the evidence of that sanctification. That is says you will not be moving about in the lust of concupiscence. You'll not be having this inordinate affection to other people's wives. To other people's husbands. And to other people's daughters. Your heart will be empty of sin. That's the evidence. It tells us in verse 6 that no man go beyond and defraud his brother in any matter. Because the Lord is the avenger of all such, as we also have forewarned you and testified, for God has not called us to uncleanness but unto holiness.
1: Now we are
0: he therefore that despises not man, but God, who has also given us his Holy Spirit. There'll be the grace of sanctification. Actually, the Lord demands this sanctification. On the one hand, you sanctify yourself.
1: And
0: then you consecrate and come to the Lord, and He sanctifies you. Leviticus chapter 20, verses 7 and 8. Sanctify yourselves, therefore. Can you think of God giving out a command that is unnecessary? That is useless. That doesn't hold any weight. That doesn't really matter whether you do it or not. If it were not something important to keep our relationship and fellowship with the Lord, the Lord will not have bothered about it. But because it's so important, so essential, indispensable, that's why it says, sanctify yourselves, therefore. Now, they had come out of Egypt already, talking about the children of Israel. And they were eating the miracle manna already. And they were drinking miracle water out of the rock already. And they knew Jehovah's Jehovah Nissi winning their battles for them already. Beyond the miracles, he still told them, sanctify yourselves. Why will he command us sanctify yourselves? But because miracle of eating manna. And the miracle of drinking water out of the rock. That does not mean that you have been sanctified. That's why the Lord is saying, sanctify yourselves therefore, and be ye holy, for I am the Lord your God. And then in verse 8, and ye shall keep my statutes and do them. I am the Lord which sanctify you.
1: On
0: the one hand, you set yourself apart. And you see the need of sanctification. And you desire passionately sanctification. And then you go to God, and then he says, I am the Lord, which sanctify you. John chapter 17 verse 6, I have manifested thy name unto the men which thou gavest me out of the world. Thine they were, and thou gavest them me, and they have kept thy word.
1: These
0: were born again. These were children of God. And then it says in verse 8, I have given them the words which thou gavest me, and they have received them, and have known surely that I came out from thee. And they have believed that thou didst send me. They are born again. These were children of God. In verse 12, while I was with them in the world, I kept them in thy name. Those that thou gavest me, I have kept, and none of them is lost.
1: Afo we are we na nyeti to ye de nyewla ye ge ina mi to onyi to we menye so ko ye dokoson ye me madon.
0: This one was born again, but the son of perdition, that's Judas Iscariot, that the scripture might be fulfilled. This were born again children of God.
1: Mele ko mo di atavison vivaton na we lo ni do yin didi Judas ko la ni te file ni.
0: The Lord still had to pray for their sanctification.
1: Mele ko mo le we ka choku khure na le we yeto.
0: Verse 14, I have given them thy word, and the world has hated them because they are not of the world, even as I'm not of the world. They were born again.
1: They
0: are not of the world, even as I'm not of the world. I pray not that thou shouldest take them out of the world. I'm not encouraging my disciples to pack out of their communities because their communities are evil. They are the salt of the earth. Let them stay there. They are the light of the world. Let them stay there. I'm not saying you will withdraw them and take them out of the world, but that thou shouldest keep them from the evil. And then it says again, they are not of the world, even as I'm not of the world. Then in verse 17, sanctify them. They are saved. Sanctify them. I've given them your word. They have obeyed your word. Sanctify them. I've called them out of the world, and they are not of the world. Sanctify them. You see, after you are saved, you still must be sanctified. And you'll find sometimes after you are born again, there's something that is rising up from within you like a tiger. And then you remind yourself, I'm born again. Lord, don't let me react the way I normally should react. I'm born again. But you notice that something inside that is rising from within. That's the thing. The Adamic nature that the Lord needs to get rid of. That's why Jesus prayed for his own disciples, sanctify them through thy truth. Thy word is true. And why did he say she sanctify them? And what will be the result when we're sanctified? It tells us in verse 21 that they all may be one. Sanctification brings unity. That they all may be one, as thou Father art in me, and I in thee, that they also may be one in us, that the world may believe that thou hast sent me.
1: Na yo me poni do yin do po yo dile gye oto te to nye me bonye to gye me na yo le ga indo yin do po to mi o le me na ayon. Nindo yin se do gye we do mi gala.
0: Why is it well to be sanctified? Verse 23, I in them, and thou in me, that they may be made perfect in one, that the world may know that thou hast sent me, and hast loved them as thou hast loved me.
1: Verse
0: 24, Father, I will that they also, whom thou hast given me, be with me where I am. That they may behold my glory which thou hast given me, for thou lovedst me before the foundation of the world. He wants us to be sanctified, and when we're sanctified, there will be an internal change, an internal transformation. The lying of the past, all that is gone. The deception of the past, all that is gone. The use of proverbial language to hurt your brother, to hurt your sister, all that is gone. And the gossiping and the backbiting and the tail bearing, all that is gone. And all the things that you see in the market when you are selling and you are telling lies, all that is gone. This is a Christian life. This is the evidence you know the Lord and you are following after the Lord. Start at home, be kind to your wife. Start at home, be kind to your husband. Start at home, be kind to your children. Start at home, be kind to your parents. Anything you know will hurt your wife. Hurt your husband, hurt your children. Anything you know will hurt your parents. Be kind. That's the evidence you are born again. You are not doing favor to anybody when you are kind. You are just showing us, you are just proving to us, hey, I'm born again. Look at my life. But it tells us that this sanctification is something that is done by the power of the blood of the Lamb. In this Ephesians chapter 5, verse 25. Ephesians chapter 5, verse 25. Husband, love your wives, even as Christ also loved the church and gave himself for it. That he might sanctify and cleanse it with the washing of water by the word. That he might present it to himself a glorious church, not having spot or wrinkle or any such thing, but that it should be holy and without blemish.
1: Who
0: are the people that will enter into the kingdom of God? The people who have been cleansed by the blood of the Lamb. Purged by the blood of the Lamb.
1: And
0: there is no spot or wrinkle or any such thing and there is no blame. Because it's holy and without blemish. But then after we've got this experience, how do we know? One, there will be holiness of heart. The heart is now empty of the negative things that used to be there. Number two, there is more hunger for holiness.
1: And
0: number three, there will be humility and honesty. Because you know already they've discovered your trick. And they've discovered your fraud. And they have discovered that you are rotting at heart. Then since they have discovered, what can I hide now? And then you say something, that's not honesty. Honesty of heart. Honesty that is so deep that even when there's no way of people knowing, you still tell the truth. That's what we're talking about. Hunger for more holiness, and then there is the humility and the honesty. I come to point number three, the growth of saints in Christ. The growth of saints in Christ. When God brings you to himself, he doesn't want you to be a sinner anymore. Do you know there are some people, in fact there are some preachers that will tell you that they are still sinners. And
1: they
0: say, I'm a sinner saved by grace. And sometimes you'll find in some songs, the song will say, we are sinners saved by grace. We are saved by grace, then we're redeemed, then we're righteous, then we're children of God, then we're saints. We're no more sinners. It says, children of God, those who know the Lord, they are now saints. Look at Deuteronomy chapter 33, verse 3.
1: Deuteronomy, tagbanukun aton, afueton atonto.
0: Yeah. He loved the people. All his saints are in thy hand.
1: Nungbo, e wana petole lo.
0: And the such at thy feet, everyone shall receive of thy word. They know the Lord. How you know the people are sanctified? Everyone shall receive of thy
1: words.
0: If you find somebody that says, you know, I'm born again, the only thing is that I don't like to read the Bible. I doubt whether you are born again. Because you'll desire the sincere milk of the word, that ye may grow thereby. In Psalm 50, I'm reading from verse 5. Gather my saints together unto me, those that have made a covenant with me by sacrifice. And every time we gather together, it's supposed to be saints meeting. And when we come together like this, when church, if we're in the house fellowship, we're gathering together as saints. If we're in the zone, if we're in the district, we're gathering together as saints. There are some words that will not come out of our mouth. Saints, don't speak sinful world. Look at Romans chapter 1 verse 7. To all that be in Rome, beloved of God, called to be saints. In Ephesians chapter 5 from verse 1. Be therefore followers of God as dear children and walk in love as Christ also has loved us and has given himself for us an offering and a sacrifice to God for a sweet smelling savor. But fornication and all uncleanness or covetousness, let it not be once named among you as becometh saints. You know, there are times when some people that do not know the scriptures, when they will, you know, pass some careless comments. I heard that so and so was removed from working for the Lord. Yes, I heard you. What happened? Well, they said that she committed fornication. They even said they didn't even do the what they call the real act or the real thing that, but we accept it was not all right. That's uncleanness. They shouldn't have done that. But why didn't they just pardon them? After all, that was the only first time they were doing such a thing. Why didn't they leave them alone like that? Do you see what it says here? We're saints of God. And nothing defiling or unclean should be mentioned once in our midst. And if it's mentioned, we extract, eject, remove that individual, that rotten egg, so it doesn't spoil the other eggs. And we give him time to go and settle himself, sort things out with the Lord. And for you're sure you are born again and you're sure you're sanctified. And you're sure that your goal, your intention, your aspiration is to get to heaven. Make up your mind that by the grace of God, from now till you see the Lord face to face, all these things will not be once named in your life. Verse 4, neither filthiness, nor foolish talking, nor jesting, which are not convenient, but rather giving of thanks. For this you know, that no unmonger, no unclean person, no covetous man who is an idolater has any part in the kingdom of Christ and of God. Deceive you with vain words, for because of these things cometh the wrath of God upon the children of disobedience. Be not ye therefore partakers with them. First Peter chapter 2, reading from verse 9. But ye are a chosen generation, a royal priesthood, and holy nation, a peculiar people, that he should show forth the praises of him who has called you out of darkness into his marvelous light.
1: That's the
0: calling we have, which in time past were not a people, but are now the people of God, which had not obtained mercy, but now have obtained mercy.
1: Dearly
0: beloved, I beseech you, as strangers and pilgrims, abstain from fleshly lusts which war against the soul.
1: And
0: the Lord is telling us that we need to grow in the experience we have, so that we have more of His holiness and more of His righteousness in our lives.
1: 1
0: Thessalonians chapter 3, it says, verse 13. To the end, He may establish your hearts unblameable in holiness before God, even our Father, at the coming of our Lord Jesus Christ with all
1: saints.
0: Are you sanctified? What should be your desire? What should be your prayer? More holiness, give me. More striving within. More patience in suffering. More sorrow for sin. More faith in my Savior. More sense of His care. More joy in His service. More purpose in prayer. You want to grow, and you're asking the Lord for more in your life. More gratitude, give me. More trust in the Lord. More pride in His glory. More hope in His word. More tears for His sorrows. More pain at His grief. More meekness in trial. More praise for relief. More purity, O Lord, give me. More strength to overcome. More freedom from earth stains. More longings for home. More feet for the kingdom. More use should I be. More blessed and holy. More Savior like thee. That ought to be your desire. That's why you are telling the Lord, O Lord, if you are not saved, save me. If you are saved already, Lord, sanctify me. I want to grow. I want to move forward. I want to have more in the Lord. If you are sanctified already and you have holiness of heart, hunger for holiness, and then honesty and humility, you are telling the Lord, Lord, I need more. Until I become completely like the Lord Jesus Christ in word, in deed, in attitude, in action, in life, privately and publicly. 2 Peter chapter 1, verse 5.
1: Peter,
0: and besides this, giving all diligence, add to your faith virtue. And to virtue, knowledge. And to knowledge, temperance. And to temperance, patience. And to patience, godliness. Do you see growing there? Forever unto godliness, brotherly kindness. And to brotherly kindness, charity. For if these things be in you, they make you that ye shall neither be barren nor fruitful in the knowledge of our Lord Jesus Christ. But he that lacketh these things is blind. If the faith is dwindling and diminishing and you don't care, says you are blind and cannot see afar off and has forgotten that was purged from his old sins. Wherefore, the rather brethren, give diligence to make your calling and election sure. For if ye do these things, ye shall never fall.
1: So
0: an entrance shall be means.

0: Rise up and tell the Lord, and really pray before the Lord before you go. Repent and turn away from sin and say, Lord, here am I.
1: I repent,
0: I turn away. Every action that is sinful, every habit that is sinful, and every disposition that is sinful, and every behavior that is sinful, whether it is private or public, like the stealing, this cannot be right. This is not according to the will and the word of the Lord. You are telling the Lord, oh Lord, have mercy upon me. Follow peace with all men and holiness, without which no man shall see the Lord. Follow peace with all men. It is something your hand that wants to quarrel every time. Wants to fight every time, doesn't want any peace, and your neighbors are asking for peace. You say no. Your action is saying no. Your attitude is saying no. You don't want peace. You want to be at loggerheads with everybody. You want to be in conflict with everybody, and evidence you are not born again. It's an evidence you are not saved. If you are saved, you want to follow peace with all men.
1: Jesus is
0: the Prince of Peace. Jesus is the Prince of Peace.
1: Lord,
0: I want the grace of sanctification to you. He did it for Enoch, he can do it for you. He did it for Daniel, he'll do it for you. He did it for Samuel, he'll do it for you. He did it for John the Beloved, he'll do it for you. He'll do it for Esther, he did it for Ruth, he'll do it for you. He did it for the mother, Anna, the mother of Samuel, he'll do it for you. He did it for many other people, Zechariah and Elizabeth. He did it for them. He will do it for you. If you will call upon the Lord and say, Lord, here I am. Sanctify me today. I want to grow.
1: And
0: the Lord will make you a saint, a growing saint. Increasing in the knowledge of the Lord. Increasing in the power of the Lord. Increasing in the ability that God gives to some people to live. A life that is pleasing unto Him. Call upon the Lord and the Lord will do it for you.

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2: Mi pa okuna.
1: I said, praise the Lord.
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1: Stand up on your feet and stand in your victory.
2: Pondo apotoji bo pondo akwangba toji.
1: Father, in the name of Jesus.
2: Utoto niko Jesus tama.
1: We thank you for the wonders of your grace.
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1: For the wonders of your power.
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1: And for the wonders of your relationship with us.
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1: I thank you for my brothers and sisters. 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
1: Your grace will not be in vain.
0: Ojo mi o to mara yin do pome.
1: Our relationship with you will not be in vain.
0: Kon to po mi to po ye po mara yin do pome.
1: The power, the renewal of the spirit will not be in vain.
0: Owo po yin esun yo yo pipo ton po mara yin do pome.
1: And the master key you have handed over to every one of us, it will not be in vain in Jesus' name.
0: Po o ron ga de du ta po yin da ho lo de u ga ho ga le po mara yin do pome to pe sa mi to la me do Jesus si in common.
1: This will be a glorious day.
0: This
1: covenant service will pass and many blessings to many lives, and this year will be a happy, prosperous year in Jesus' name.
0: She said, "Alenuto ehe ena donasu suwa pesa mitola mebo okwe na ni okwe nunyana meto kodo she said dagwe dedo donatando Jesus in common.
1: Bless your people abundantly, tremendously today.
0: Donau metola susu keke kopola to ekbe.
1: Thank you, Lord, because we know you have answered.
0: Midokpa na ukru na mi nyendo akosiya me.
1: In Jesus' name, we pray."
0: Jesus, come and wear me with that day.
1: Another amen again. Your amen is good and it always challenges me. That's why sometimes I want it again.
0: Can
1: you say it again before you sit down? God bless every one of you. Today we come to our combined service and it's a covenant service too. And we are happy that you always
0: see it.
1: Praise the Lord. We are happy to be together again. Today I'm speaking to you on the word of God. Manifold blessings and the covenant of grace. Manifold blessings in the covenant of grace. As we look at Jeremiah chapter 31, verse
0: 31.
1: Behold, the days come, says the Lord, that I will make a new covenant with the house of Israel and with the house of Judah, not according to the covenant that I made with their fathers in the day that I took them by the hand to bring them out of the land of Egypt, which my covenant they break, although I was a husband unto them, says the Lord. But this shall be the covenant that I will make with the house of Israel after those days, says the Lord. I will put my law in their inward parts and write it in their hearts, and will be their God, and they shall be my people.
0: Da yego alenu le alenu da yego tazane le me ukru ukru no do yena basi alenu yoyo de he okwe Israel to kodo he okwe Juda ato kredi alenu ke yen basi ka uto ye ton to azahe me ye yi yen yi alodo he 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
1: He will be our God and we will be his people.
0: Ina jiwe we mi tambo mi u le na so nye o meton le.
1: Jeremiah chapter 32 reading from verse 38.
0: Jeremiah takma nukwa we apoyeto kande ewe awe.
1: Jeremiah chapter 32 reading from verse 38. And they shall be my people, and will be, and I will be their God, and I will give them one heart and one way, that they may fear me forever, for the good of them and of their children after them. And I will make an everlasting covenant with them, that I will not turn away from them to do them good, but I will put my fear in their hearts, that they shall not depart from me. Verse 41, years, I will rejoice over them to do them good. I will plant them in this land assuredly with my whole heart and with my whole soul.
0: Mo apoda kandena do po mo anye enato nato ayaje to yeji nado no owa dagbe na ye nye enaso do ye do ayigba he ye to ye ye ayigba he me ye.
1: That's the covenant of grace.
0: Ewa nya lenu otomi to.
1: The covenant of love. The covenant of mercy that the Lord is bringing his people to. And for all you are listening, the Lord wants to do a great thing in your life this year. Because when you think about grace, mercy, love, those are great words in the kingdom of God. There are manifold blessings that come to our lives. Number one, perfect pardon. Number two, reconciliation. Number three, sonship. Number four, spiritual cleansing. Number five, renewed nature. Number six, true godliness. Number seven, sufficient grace. Number eight, answers to prayer. Number nine, divine provision. Number ten, spiritual fullness. 11, unlimited victory. 12, eternal fellowship with God in heaven. When God calls us into a covenant, he grants us manifold blessings within that covenant. Number one, he calls us. He actually forgives our sins. And he doesn't remember any bad thing we ever did. He erases, cleanses everything away from our
0: record.
1: And then we're reconciled to him. And you are no more far away thinking God is very, very far. It becomes very close and very near associated with you. And this divine human relationship, one word that the Lord uses over and over is the word reconciliation. There's no enmity anymore. Reconciled unto the Lord. And then it's not just that he brings us like a servant in the family. He brings us to become part of the family, or become sons and daughters of the Lord. I will not deny you of the healing you are asking for in the covenant. It's there. Neither will I deny you of the job you are looking for in the covenant. It's
0: there.
1: And I'm not going to deny you of wanting children for the barren in the covenant. It's there. I'm not going to deny you of the prosperity that you are asking for in the new year, it's there. But beyond and above the healing, beyond and above the jobs we're going to get from the Lord, beyond and above the miracle children we're going to have, we're perfect pardon. We have reconciliation. We have spiritual cleansing. And we have true godliness. And it grants us the sufficiency of His grace. Grace at the time of temptation to overcome. It's in the covenant of grace, in the covenant of mercy, that the Lord has invited us to. That He promises us, you ask anything, I will do it for you. Jeremiah chapter 33 verse 3. Call unto me, and I will answer thee, and show thee great and mighty things which thou knowest not. The assurance that He gives us, that whatsoever you ask in prayer, believing that the Lord will do it, and then divine provision. Every area of your life, divine provision. Look up here. This is where I understand it myself. I look at the different parts of the body, and I see a storehouse, a warehouse in heaven. I don't know whether they call it warehouse there, but that's the language you understand. And I see different compartments over there in the warehouse. Legs are there. Spare eyes are there. Spare hearts are there. Spare kidneys are there. If something is wrong with your kidney, we ask God in heaven. He goes to the section of the spare parts of the kidney and He gives you a new kidney.
0: If something is wrong with your leg,
1: He goes to the area of the spare parts for the legs. He brings it out, the one that will fit you, and He removes the bad leg and He gives you a new one. And every provision we need, whether you need a wife, you need husband, you need children, they are all available in the kingdom of God. And today,
0: I
1: said today, I said today and not tomorrow. All the things you need for spirit and soul and body, the Lord will give unto you in Jesus' name. Divine provision and spiritual fullness until you become full and you are overflowing. The Lord's hand of blessing will never leave your life. You are going to have victory this year. And it is not a limited victory, it is unlimited victory. And then eventually, shall the trumpet sound this year? You will leave all those dusty places where you have been walking about. The Lord will take you up beyond where aeroplane can reach. He'll take you right into heaven. Eternal fellowship with the Almighty God in heaven. That's why we always rejoice as we come together. And we come to a covenant relationship with God. Don't remember, many of these blessings, they seem to be locked up in the storehouse of the Lord. But the keys will open the door. And this year, we started it on December
0: 31st.
1: You remember that night when we started, and the Lord gave us the key number one, the key of forgiveness and peacemaking. Number two, the key of forbearance and perseverance. Number three, the key of fellowship and partnership. Number four, faithfulness and purity. And the key of fasting and prayer. And the key of faith and praise. There is nothing that is falling from the sky that the earth cannot endure and receive. In association with the master key. The master key of holiness. H for hunger. O for obedience. L for love. I for innocence. N for new heart. E for entire consecration. S for separation from the world.
0: S for
1: seeking God's righteousness first. With all these keys in our hand, and with the master key of holiness, then you know this year is going to be a glorious year. It's going to be a great year. And there are times that people don't understand. You have to carry your keys with you. And if anybody steals your key, then you know that they have access to all the blessings that you have reserved in the places you have locked
0: up.
1: The moment you lose the key, you lose the possibility of entering into that storehouse where you can get everything that belongs to you. And when you lose the master key, and holiness is no more there, you've lost a lot. But we're not going to lose the key. I said we will not lose the key. And then will there be manifold blessings in the covenant of grace for every one of us. I divide the message to three parts. Number one, reconciliation and relationship with God. Number two, renewal and righteousness from God. Number three, the revelation of the riches of grace. We come to number one, reconciliation and relationship with God. In Jeremiah chapter 31, we're reading verse 31 again. Behold, the days come, says the Lord, that I will make a new covenant with the house of Israel and with the house of Judah. And here the Lord announced and proclaimed, and he promised that he was going to make a new covenant. There was an old covenant. It was a covenant of law. There is a new covenant. It's a covenant of grace. It's a covenant of mercy. Shed abroad in our hearts. And in verse 34. And they shall teach no more every man his neighbor and every man his brother, saying, know the Lord, for they shall all know me, from the least of them unto the greatest of them, says the Lord. For I will forgive thy iniquity, and I will remember their sin no more. Here is a covenant of grace that the Lord has given to us. And it says in this covenant of grace, the very first thing that the Lord was going to do is that he will forgive the iniquity. And he will remember the sin no more. When he said iniquity, and he also said sin. How do you understand those words? In 1 Corinthians chapter 6, verse 9. Know ye not that the unrighteous shall not inherit the kingdom of God? Another word for righteousness is iniquity. Another word for that is sin. And there are some sins and iniquities that some people do and they commit. And they're hidden. Even when people do not see, the eyes of God can see them. And they close the door into the riches of the covenant. That's why it says, be not deceived, verse 9, neither fornicators, boys and girls messing up together. Men and women, though unmarried, messing up together. Nor idolaters, worshipping of images. There are some people that have images in their houses. It may be the image of even Jesus. Idolatry. Or the image of Mary. Or some people have it in their church building. Outside, in the yard, in the court of the church.
0: They
1: kneel down before those images. That's idolatry. And the Lord is saying, I just want to have reconciliation relationship together. He wants to get rid of idolatry, of fornication in your life. And then it says, no adulterers. Adulterers are people, they are married. But then, if they are men, they go to other women and they are messing up their lives. Or the women that are married and they go to married men and they are messing up. Maybe they are looking for money. And all the money you need is in the kingdom. And you don't need to go to adultery or immorality or fraud to have the sufficiency of your life. They don't know that all you have through that adultery is guilty conscience. And it says the effeminate men who are dressing like women, men who are dressing like men. Either you find the woman that is wearing a pair of trousers or is wearing a shirt like men wear, the effeminate. And or you find the man weaving the hair, plaiting the hair. He even go to the extent of using earrings. And they even go to the extent of painting their fingers and painting everywhere. The effeminate. And you lock the door into the covenant against yourself. No abusers of themselves with mankind. That's another way of saying homosexuals.
0: Men
1: and men misbehaving together on the bed. No thieves. No covetous. No drunkard. No revilers. No extortioners shall inherit the kingdom of God. They don't have the key.
0: Kabi mevle tole, kabi aloso na metole, manadugu ye manati do hongalo.
1: Because the key, when you have it, it brings you into relationship with God.
0: Na hongalo, we na tindo ena hewa kando kwa mepodo juwa webo.
1: Verse 9, and such were some of you, but ye are washed.
0: Apo wido ko mo emendele te to bi mechikba ye ko klami.
1: I pray the Lord will wash us.
0: Ngoda do kuno ni klami.
1: I say the Lord will wash us.
0: Nda kuno na klami.
1: Ye are washed, but ye are sanctified. I pray that believers will be sanctified. But ye are justified in the name of the Lord Jesus and by the Spirit of our God. You say that's exactly what I want. Oh. The Lord will do it for you. And when you have that reconciliation, then you can come to the Lord and all the manifold blessings of the covenant of grace will be available for you. Isaiah chapter 55, verse 6 and verse 7.
0: Isaiah ta kande poto apoeto chiropo pochan witopo.
1: Seek ye the Lord while he may be found. Call ye upon him while he's near.
0: Midi okuno wenu yeso gamwedo mi yiro e wenu 19 to yake.
1: Verse 7, let the wicked forsake his way. Every wicked man has his own peculiar way. The thief has his own way of stealing. The fornicator has his own way of fornicating. And the adulterer has his own way of trapping women into the net of immorality. The thieves and the robbers have their own peculiar way of robbing and stealing. But whichever way is in your hands, the way of sin, the way of fraud, and the way of destruction, and the unrighteous man his thoughts, and let him return unto the Lord, and he will have mercy upon him.
0: Covenant
1: of mercy. We will have it. I said we will have it. When you turn away from sin, and then it says, and to our God, for he will abundantly pardon. In Proverbs chapter 28 verse
0: 9.
1: He that turneth away his ear from hearing the law, even his prayer shall be abomination. There are many people covenant months like this, January, that they will think that the concentration of January should be a month of prayer. Prayer.
0: Ode.
1: And prayer.
0: Koda ode.
1: And prayer.
0: Koda ode.
1: And there may be some of our own people here that as we're having the covenant service, they feel that the prayer here is not enough. And they want to go to all those other prayer houses, prayer, prayer, prayer.
0: No, you are John and you deho de bula meto don't I to deho ode wato wila kono.
1: And in all those places of prayer, they do not tell us that if our prayers in the covenant month is going to be answered, we must turn away from sin.
0: But ye man on dona ye to deho ye to enem pile ye ne ledo e no de mito to swan alenu ton ehe o me nine is ya me dona leko son yinado mito la me wato but then elenado is ya
1: sin
0: yado.
1: External sin, visible sin, private sin, secret sin, besetting sin, and they turn their ears away from hearing the word of God. Now verse 13, he that covereth his sins shall not prosper. That's the principle of God. That's the eternal decision on the throne of the Almighty God. That as we come together, if there is anything that locks the door of blessing to us any time of the year, it is the hypocritical behavior of covering up our sin.
0: No, we na mi wa kando pa mendo lebo to da o endo nunde na ti. Buna su o kon dona tando mi hesan bibe o koya ya tando le ene wa endo yenu we wa si o wala na dono wa ni na dono nuglo to.
1: Then in verse 13, but whoso confesseth and forsaketh them shall have mercy.
0: Apo wi atanto edo ti gba mede pepe yi gbebo jo eda yi na mo leblanu.
1: As we come celebrating the goodness of God,
0: le mi wa bo to agrin je to dagbe wa jiwe ya we to medole.
1: The Lord wants us to understand that when we confess and we forsake our sins, then will the mercy of the Lord be upon us.
0: Okuno joda meni tunwida we na me yigbe nyina to mi tala tambo so pe dai we nenu chokra we lebla no juwa we ton na wa pesa mi ton leme.
1: Luke chapter 24 verse 47.
0: Luke ta konu kwene apo eton.
1: And that repentance and remission of sins should be preached in his name among all nations, beginning at Jerusalem.
0: The
1: Lord wants us this new year because of our great expectation.
0: And
1: because of the great blessings we're expecting from the Lord, the Lord wants you and I to emphasize repentance in our lives.
0: Don't
1: allow sin to hide anywhere. And if there is anything you have been doing secretly, your wife doesn't know, your husband doesn't know, your parents do not know, the brethren do not know, but you know it's secret and you are doing them. As we come to covenant relation to the Lord in this moment, you will search every part of your life and in your office. You've been using your chair there, you stretch it, you commit immorality. And your wife is waiting at home thinking that my good husband is coming.
0: But as
1: and over there, you turn your office into a center, a hotel, a brothel of immorality. The Lord is saying, let there be a change. And come to the Lord and say, Lord, I am sorry. I know if I cover my sin, I will not prosper. Ephesians chapter 1, verse 7. In whom we have redemption through his blood, the forgiveness of sins, according to the riches of his grace. Reconciliation and relationship with God will come after genuine repentance from sin. Genuine repentance is a complete turning around. Believing in Christ's atoning sacrifice, God graciously forgives. And he reconciles us to himself. I come to point number 2. Renewal and righteousness from God. Renewal and righteousness from God. Let's go back to the covenant statement in Jeremiah chapter 32. We're reading from verse 39. Jeremiah chapter 32, verse 39. And I will give them one heart, and one way, that they may fear me forever, for the good of them and of their children after them.
0: Nyena so na aiha dopo ye po aliho dopo po na ye ni dono di busi mi kakado ina dagbe ye to po obi ye to le po to ye godo.
1: And I will make an everlasting covenant with them, that I will not turn away from them to do them good, but I will put my fear in their hearts, that they shall not depart from me.
0: Bodo nye na so basi alenu mado podore po ye bodo nye mana so di oko so ye godo na do no wa dagbe na ye nye na so ye o siche do ai ha ye to leme bo ye mana so pon ison de gba.
1: Yea, I will rejoice over them to do them good, and I will plant them in this land assuredly with my whole heart and with my whole soul.
0: Mowe nye nato ayaje to yeji nado no owa dagbe na ye nye naso do ye to ayigba ademe to nubo ome he ayiha ache kpete kodo he alindonche kpete.
1: Can you see the conditions and the terms in the covenant?
0: Be amon we heme jade de tito alenulame.
1: And can you see the provision and the blessing of the covenant?
0: Kodo aso gamon nina kodo dun
1: in verse 39, I will give them one heart. And the kind of heart the Lord gives is a functional heart. It's a purified heart. I will give them one heart. You know, there are people that say, I have a mind of my own. That's what the Lord wants to take away. I know myself. That's what the Lord wants to take away. When I decide something that I hate somebody, I hate him. That's what the Lord wants to take away. I will give them one heart. A renewed heart. And one way, a new lifestyle. That they may fear me forever. Come and give bribes so that you can get a job. I cannot do that. I fear God. God must not see me do that.
0: I come and tell a lie
1: and do this and do this, or the marriage committee, so you can get a wife. If you don't, you know you are going to stay there for a long time. I fear God.
0: Not only that I fear God,
1: I also love and fear my pastor.
0: And my pastor
1: should not hear something like that about me. And also, I fear the congregation of God. They must not hear that me of all people in this church, I'm the one that told a lie like that in the marriage committee. I fear God. And I fear the pastor the Lord has given us as a father, and I fear the people of God. I can't do that. Renewal and righteousness from God. If somebody is telling you in the secret to do something, how can I? I cannot do this. I fear God. It's like when that woman was telling Joseph to come and mess up with her. My husband will not know. And the servants and other people will not know. And Joseph said, I fear God. I cannot do that. And if you are called upon to do something like that, I fear God. Not only that, I love my husband so much to the point I even fear him. If my husband, if he hears anything like that, that might even kill him. We have confidence in one another so much, I cannot do that. And I fear the church. Me of all people. For me to commit immorality. If some people here, they may faint right there and die. The way the church appreciates me, I cannot do that. You see, this is the covenant the Lord is bringing us to. That in the secret or in the public, anywhere you are, the fear of God will be there. And the fear of the people of God will be there. You will not want to do evil. And that's why the Lord is telling us, if you have not been cleansed. In Isaiah chapter 1 verse 18. Come now, and let us reason together, says the Lord. Though your sins be as scarlet, they shall be as white as snow. Though they be red like crimson, they shall be as wool. If ye be willing and obedient, this year are we willing? I said, this year are we willing? That's what the Lord is telling us, that before the riches of his grace will come, there will be first of all the reconciliation and the relationship with God. And then there will be the renewal and the righteousness that comes from God. Jeremiah chapter 24 verse 7. Jeremiah chapter 24 verse 7. And I will give them an heart to know me. When you know God, you will know that God appreciates holiness. When you know God, you will know the great thing that cements your relationship with the Almighty God. And I will give them an heart to know me, that I am the Lord, and they shall be my people, and I will be their God. For they shall return unto me with their whole heart. God cleanses us with the water of his word. Christ's blood removes every stain of sin and keeps us clean in heart and clean in life. And though temptations may come, our faith in Christ draws grace from the Lord to overcome every temptation. You know the people that can do the stealing. Even when other people are watching them, they don't care. They can give the bribe right there on the road publicly. Even when they know that other people are passing by and they will know they're giving bribe, they don't care.
0: They
1: give the bribe in the private, they give the bribe in the open.
0: Those
1: are not righteous people. Those people don't have covenant relationship with the Lord.
0: And
1: we have this covenant relationship with the Lord. There's renewal, there's righteousness.
0: And
1: whether it's in the public or in the private, we will not do evil. When you actually have this covenant of mercy and covenant of love and covenant of blessing and covenant of grace with the Lord,
0: your
1: tongue will be under his control. You will not just say blah blah blah telling lies. Blah blah blah and then all you are telling is just flattery.
0: Blah blah blah
1: and all you are saying is gossiping.
0: Relationship
1: with God will bring our tongue under control. Do you know some people, they don't understand the meaning of having covenant with the Lord? And having a covenant relationship with the Lord, they get angry at their wives at home. Or they get angry at their husbands at home. And some will lock the door and give the wife a thorough beating. And say, if you tell them in the church, one, I will deny it. And if the church people believe you after I deny it, I will drive you out and marry another person. Like a slave. She cannot talk. And the man is just beating her almost every week. Will remove the belt and begin to beat her. And then we'll come to church and be singing Amazing Grace. How great and good the sound. It doesn't work that way. All that beating of your wife will stop. All the gossiping will stop. Your tongue will come under control. It will receive a divine touch. There will be a great change. And that great change will affect your appearance. Men, the way you bob your head, when we see you, we'll not think that you are one of those people under the bridge. And ladies, when we see you, we'll not be looking at you as if you are preparing to go to prostitution. Your appearance changes when you have a covenant with the Lord. Because a person is in covenant relationship with the Lord, see how he appears and see how she appears. That covenant relationship with the Lord will affect your ear
0: dew.
1: And all those attachments and all the beads that they use in worshipping idols in the village that you put on your head, all those things, you throw them away. And all the paints will surely paint the physical buildings, but you are painting your own body. All that is away, and all all the bleaching is gone. When you have a relationship with the Lord, it affects your dressing. Dear man, you look like a gentleman, not like a hooligan, not like a thug. Not like a political thug, that when people see you like this, without even your talking, they clear out of the way. Danger, danger, danger is coming. And when you're a lady, they will not think that you are trying to seduce men with your dressing. When we come to know the Lord, it affects our appearance. It affects our dressing. It affects our association. And it affects our friendship. Friendship with people. And that's what the Lord is saying. And this year is going to be a wonderful year. I said it's going to be a wonderful year. Everything will be renewed in our lives in Jesus' name. Jeremiah chapter 31 verse 33. But this shall be the covenant that I will make with the house of Israel after those days, says the Lord. I will put my law in their inward parts and write it in their hearts. I will be their God, and they shall be my people. And when that happens, things will change. They have started changing already. I said,

0: angry look, angry
1: face.
0: Husbands, love your wives. Wives, love your husbands. Husbands, love your wives. Keep your own wife, your only wife. And wives, love your husbands and keep to your husbands alone.
1: Yeah, I see. You wanna suit to a shot, they were not a suit to a choker.
0: He is peculiar. He is special.
1: Amen, Bobo. Amen, everybody.
0: And is the number one person apart from God in your life. Love your husband.
1: It was on your metita to Pesato Mabuna, Jiwayawe. You wanna a suit to a
0: husbands, love your wives, even as Christ loved the church and gave himself for each.
1: Me atule mi wana asimitonle yeda di le Christi ni wana gulado bosa ye de ne.
0: That ye might sanctify and cleanse it to the washing of water by the word.
1: Na ewa nido kula ewe bosa yo lewe ositondo le ewe mokula dali.
0: That ye might present ye to himself a glorious church, not having spot or wrinkle or any such thing, but that it should be holy and without blemish.
1: Na ewa nido de tonhala e de agungi gonode hemado.
0: It will happen. I said it will happen. This year, our families will be filled and saturated with the love of God in Jesus' name.
1: Now
0: you tell me, if we have reconciliation and relationship with God, if we have renewal and righteousness from the Lord, what's going to happen? There's going to be a revelation of the riches of grace. And this year, the riches of grace in your life will be abundant. The provision of the Lord in your family will be inexhaustible. You turn here, blessing. You turn there, blessing. You go forward, blessing. You go to the office, blessing. You come back to the house, blessing. There's no hypertension this year. I said in your family, no hypertension in Jesus' name. And the goodness of the Lord will never end in our life. From this year, it will continue ever and ever and ever and ever and ever in Jesus' name. And the riches of his grace. When your friends come to your house, they will not see poverty, they will see riches. When we come to your workshop, we will not see scarcity, we will see plenty. And when we come to your market, we will not see sorrow, we will see joy. And when we come to your office, we're not going to see demotion, we're going to see promotion. Because the riches of the grace of God will be upon our lives in Jesus' name. This year, you will stay at your post. If you're a worker in the church, you will stay on that work. And anything you're doing, whatever you touch like this, it will turn into a blessing. 1 Corinthians chapter 2, I'm reading from verse 9 and reading from verse
1: 10.
0: But as it is written, I have not seen, nor ear heard, neither have entered into the heart of man the things which God has prepared for them that love him. But God has revealed them unto us by his Spirit. For the Spirit such

0: things, yea, the deep things of God.
1: Na jiwo eko de ye ya nla mi ule gbon gbigbo etome na gbigbo weno dido na onu lepo mo we onu siso siso jiwo etan le.
0: This year is going to be wonderful.
1: Okwe he wona ye okwe jawo.
0: This year is going to be wonderful.
1: Okwe he wona ye jawo.
0: I want you to keep those covenant papers in your hand.
1: Njo dani ze alenu we ma ne o do alo to me.
0: In that covenant paper, everything you have written, add something else.
1: Nde gbe da ko wona do alenu we ma me nene me wona de bo do go e.
0: This year no hospital bills.
1: Okwe he wa me do to okwe sin we ma de ma na tin na we do okwe do do me.
0: Write it now then. Write it now. This year no hospital bills.
1: Wona dai to we ma nene me okwe he wa me do to okwe ma de ma na tin na me.
0: Have you written that?
1: Be a ko wona ne.
0: This year no accident in my family.
1: Okwe he wa me accident de ma na tin do okwe do me.
0: Have you written that?
1: Be a wona ne dai de bi.
0: This year no lack, no borrowing. This year, prosperity.
1: Okwe wa me agbagba de manatin yen mananya nunyo na me chokela we natin na me.
0: I said this year, prosperity.
1: Ndoto okwe wa me nunyo na me we.
0: The Lord is going to do it in Jesus' name.
1: Okuro na basi to Jesu ikome.
0: In Ephesians chapter 1 verse 17.
1: Efesunu leta tita apopotonu kwa we.
0: That the God of our Lord Jesus Christ, the Father of glory, may give unto you the spirit of wisdom and revelation in the knowledge of him.
1: Do na jiwe ye we Jesu Christ o kuno mi tonton o to gigo ton ni do na gigo nunyo eton po o so kia ton po nla mi to onyo eton me.
0: Your children will not die.
1: Obito le manaku.
0: Your husband will not die.
1: Asuto e mato naku.
0: Your wife will not die.
1: Asito e mato naku.
0: Even the people, the young people that are given to you from the village to take care of them, and they will help you scrubbing the floor and sweeping the house,
1: but you're not going to
0: they will not die in Jesus' name. The provision you need is right there. What you are waiting for is revelation. That revelation is coming to you. You will have the revelation. And when the Lord opens your eyes, you will see there is no need. The Lord has met everything. Verse 18, the eyes of your understanding being enlightened, that ye may know what is the hope of his calling, and what the riches of the glory of his inheritance in the saints.
1: Apopatonu kwanton na le ye renukun nunyo emitonton za. Na minito nyo etewe ojiro todido eto to eme kodo etewe atokun gududu etonton.
0: And what is the exceeding greatness of his power towards what? Who believe according to the working of his mighty power.
1: Po etewe kikro kuhono etonton daho ngala mi mehe yise la koto nyi kredi kuhono hingono kuhono.
0: That mighty power will walk in your life. Chapter 2 of Ephesians, reading from verse
1: 4.
0: God, who is rich in mercy, the riches of his grace, who is rich in mercy for his great love, wherewith he loved us, even when we were dead in sins, has quickened us together with Christ. By grace are you saved.
1: Apoetana ti gba diwo ya reyin adokuna to adokun to leblanu etome ogbo ohun ayin da hoto he edoyin wana mime ye do kwere na miule ko ku to nyina do me e ko so fun mi do gbe do po ka eto Christ me gbo jomio etome wa ye kwere mi gan.
0: And has raised us up together and made us seat together in heavenly places in Christ Jesus.
1: Ye ko so ze mi daga he bo so he mi si ayin do po ka eto ten etin to
0: that in the ages to come he might show the exceeding riches of his grace. That's it again. In his kindness toward us through Christ Jesus. For by grace are you saved through faith, and that not of yourselves. It is the gift of God.
1: By grace
0: we're saved through faith. By grace we're protected through faith. By grace we're preserved through faith. By the faith you have in the Lord. That not of yourselves, it is a gift of God. In Ephesians chapter 3, from verse
1: 4.
0: Whereby, when ye reach, ye may understand my knowledge in the mystery of Christ, which in other ages was not made known unto the sons of men, as it is now revealed unto his holy apostles and prophets by the Spirit.
1: And
0: the covenant of the blessings of God in ages past. Things were not revealed unto the sons of men, unto the children of men, but now revealed unto us by the leadership of the church, by the pastor in the church, the apostle in the church, the prophet in the church, as the Spirit of God. Is revealing to him, and he is giving to you in the word of the Lord. Whereby I was made a minister according to the gift of the grace of God given unto me by the effectual working of his power. And then in verse 14, for this cause I bow my knees unto the Father of our Lord Jesus Christ, of whom the whole family in heaven and earth is named.
1: Na ehe utu we nye do tinto ukruta to uto Jesu Christi ukruno mito ondi. Meheme yejiro unye ukwe dohe tinto ulome to ayome le koto ondi.
0: That he would grant you, according to the riches of his glory, to be strengthened with might by spirit in the inner man.
1: Na ewo nido yi na mi, kredi atokun gigo etoton na do yi kuhono do hemi.
0: I'm telling you that this covenant will affect your heart. Give me an amen. This covenant will affect your soul. Another amen. This covenant will affect your body. Give me an amen. This covenant will affect your wardrobe in your house. And it will affect your kitchen. It will affect your friendship. It will affect everything in your life. You'll become a covenant man. You'll become a covenant woman. Dressing, appearance, wardrobe, life, marriage, family, everything will receive a touch of the Lord in Jesus' name. In verse 17, that Christ may dwell in your hearts by faith. That he, being rooted and grounded in love, may be able to comprehend with all saints what is the breadth and length and depth and height and to know the love of Christ, which passeth knowledge, and that ye might be filled with all the fullness of God.
1: Now,
0: the time has come. Anytime you hear, now blessings will begin to flow. Anytime you hear, now the blessings are coming already. And the chains have been broken already. And the sicknesses are fleeing away. And the curses of your life, anytime you hear, now that means the curses have been broken. Now unto him, able to do exceeding abundantly above all that we ask or seek, according to the power that worketh in us. That power started working in you. If you believe that, rise up on your feet. This year is going to be a great year for you. A gracious year for you. A glorious year for you. The Lord is going to do wonders in your family. Wonders in your life. Wonders in your place of work. You will never be the same again. It will look as if you have never come to church. Coming to church this year, it will be a glorious experience. You will celebrate the blessings of the Lord this year in your family in Jesus' name. A new kitchen, a new room, a new heart, a new wardrobe.
1: A
0: new market.
1: A
0: new workshop. A new office.
1: A
0: new relationship. Everything that is evil, everything that is sinful, you sweep them away. You sweep them away. You sweep them away. You take them away. Anger in the heart. Anger in the heart. Violence in your life. Sweep them away. Take them away. So that you make a new heart. And a new spirit. And a new soul. And then there will be forgiveness from the Lord. And there will be perfect pardon from the Lord. And after you have been saved, you tell the Lord, I don't want any root of evil, any root of sin to remain within me.
1: There's
0: a covenant I'm asking from you. Purge me, purify me, wash me, cleanse me. I want to be whiter than snow. All the juju books you have, if this happens, apply this. If that happens, apply this. Take everything away. All the occultic regalia. All the occultic books. All the occultic charms. Throw them away. So that the Lord will not see any representation of sin in your life, in your family, in your house. And then you are going to come to this new covenant. The covenant of grace and the covenant of mercy and the covenant of love and the covenant of blessing. Talk to the Lord. Say, Lord, I am ready. Lord, I'm ready. Lord, I'm ready. A new relationship begins right now. I'll be careful now in my life. I'll be watchful over my tongue now. I'll be watchful over my temper now.
1: In
0: Jesus' name we pray.
1: Yeah.
0: If you believe this is going to be a great year, give me a good amen. A year you will never forget. A year you will never forget. Everything you have been looking for, if you look at me face to face here, I'm telling you this year is a year of fulfillment. This year is a year of fulfillment. And bachelors over there, I'm coming to you this year. We're going to have some meetings together, you bachelors and you ladies that are not married yet, and somebody is blocking the way and you are not married. Leave me and them together, we'll fight it for you. God has answered your prayer in Jesus' name. Heavenly Father, we come to you right now. On behalf of all those people that are raising up their hands because they have never been born again, forgive them in Jesus' name. Reconcile them with yourself. Make a definite relationship with them in Jesus' name. For my beloved brothers and beloved sisters, they are born again already. They are children of God already. I pray, O Lord, cleansing, greater cleansing will come to their life.
1: Greater
0: purity will come to their life. And their relationship with the Lord this year will be solid in Jesus' name. Confirm it, O Lord. In Jesus' name I pray. Now I come to those things you have written on your paper. Look at those things. Open your eyes. Open your eyes. Look at those things you have written on that paper. And I'm telling you, they are not complete yet. You are going to have extra. Because this year is a year of extraordinary blessing. Okay, if you have any Bible there, after you have written everything, just write extra. Every other thing there, God will do them. And then you just put extra. Everybody say extra. Raise up those papers now, you are ready for blessing. Father, in the name of Jesus, I come to you on behalf of all your people, my brothers and sisters, members of the family of God. Oh Lord, I pray every yoke in their lives, break it in Jesus' name. The curse that have been following them and following their forefathers generation to generation and has come to their own time now, Lord, I pray all that curse is removed in Jesus' name. I pray anything that has caused sorrow or tears in their lives and in their families, I destroy everything in Jesus' name. Lord, I pray for all these our people. I pray, Lord, where there is sickness, sickness, what are you finding there? I command those sicknesses, Get out in Jesus' name. And then I pray for those who have any attacks, any affliction. I command all those evil powers and all those attacks, get away in Jesus' name.
1: Get out in Jesus'
0: name. And Lord, where there has been poverty, I replace it with prosperity. And success and prosperity in Jesus' name. Lord, all the enemies that are chasing them, I turn back all those enemies. Get away from the people of God in Jesus' name. All the families who are here, they have been looking up to you for children. The doors of blessing are open unto you. And all your desires, they are fulfilled in Jesus' name. And those who have been barren, nobody will be barren in our church. Barrenness is canceled from this church. Lord, this year we want to hear testimonies in every home. Children, miracle children, miracle children.
1: And good
0: children like Samuel, good children like Joseph, good children like Ruth, and good children like Esther, give unto the families in Jesus' name.
1: Samuel, Joseph, Esther,
0: Lord, we pray. You are a great God. And every blessing that you have promised us, every good thing you have promised us, everything will come to us. I pray for everybody. Oh Lord, I pray that right now, your mighty power, you will give unto your people in Jesus' name.
1: Lord,
0: this year for everybody, a year of joy. A year of celebration. A year of celebration. And a year of singing a new song in Jesus' name. All the old songs, why am I like this? What have I done? Where am I going? Where am I coming? All the old songs, take away from their mouths in Jesus' name.
1: Oh,
0: but a new song of joy and a new song of celebration, readiness for the rapture, give to everybody in Jesus' name.
1: Oh,
0: thank you, Lord, because we know you have answered. In Jesus' mighty name we pray. And the people of God said, testimonies will never stop in your family.
2: Let us pray. Our great God in heaven, we bless your name for today again being a day for revival, evangelism, and training. We thank you because you are encouraging us and instructing us on how to really serve you acceptably this year. We thank you because you are focusing our attention on the thing that really matters in your own side. You
3: want us to see how to live a life like the life of Jesus
2: Christ.
3: How our lives on earth can be to your glory and can be to the profit of all people around us in a spiritual way. That once you call us into your kingdom, it is for a purpose. The purpose is that we too can bring other people into the kingdom of God. We're sorry that in the past we have been totally selfish, thinking about our own part alone, thinking about what we can gain alone, without thinking of what to do to bring others into the enjoyment of the riches of the grace of God. We pray, O Lord, you forgive all our past carelessness, all our past self-indulgence in Jesus' name.
2: Lord,
3: we pray that this year and for the rest of our lives we'll be concerned for what you are concerned on. We pray, O Lord, that you will help us to reach out to others, touch the lives of others, bring them to the kingdom of God, and establish them in the faith once delivered unto the saints. We pray that today you are waking us once again to our responsibility of serving the Lord in this our generation. We thank you because we know you have answered. In Jesus' name we pray. We welcome every one of you to today's revival, evangelism, and training service. It's a wonderful thing to come together and for us to allow God to awaken those people that are slumbering, the people that are sluggish, the people that are lukewarm, that God will stir up our heart so that we can run the race in the glory of, for the glory of God. When we talk of revival, it means that those of us who are weak, those of us who have been slumbering, and those of us who have not been awakened to the responsibilities of the Christian life, the Lord will awaken us, revive us, and then we'll be able to do what we ought to do. When a soul is truly revived, is stirred up, is awakened, and it becomes very conscious of the presence of God, and also it becomes very conscious of separation from sin. And this is the reason for this series we have been following, that God himself will revive us, and the purpose of that revival will be fulfilled in every one of our lives in
2: Jesus'
3: name. My prayer is that we'll not only be hearers, but we'll be doers of the word in Jesus' name. Jeremiah chapter 5 verse 24. Neither say they in their heart, let us fear the Lord our God that giveth the rain, both the former and the latter, in his season. He reserveth unto us the appointed weeks of the harvest. He reserves unto us the appointed weeks of the harvest. This is what we are considering today, the appointed weeks of the harvest. As a Bible Christian, you ought to know the way God God uses the term harvest.
2: Anyodo de ayo mekpoto bibruto adona modona nwe juweto zizando.
3: There is a natural use of the word. There is a spiritual use of the word.
2: Enyi nwe miti gajira do agbasa gobo sosi gajira do gbigbogogba
3: to pohola da. Confusion. The natural use of the word is kept in the natural society. The spiritual use of the word is brought into the spiritual society, the church of the living God.
2: Abewulu de mati to eneme. Nya modona dipie do midro hodo gbo eto dari. Mi zan do gbo agbasa dari. To ayo eme. Bo so zan do gbo gbigbo dari.
3: The harvest of maize, of rice, of beans, of yam is kept in the people who are natural, in the family, in the village, in the town. But then the spiritual use, which is evangelism, is brought into the spiritual family of God, which is the church. So the way we are considering it is the way God considered it for the church. Spiritual harvest. Bringing souls out of the world, out of the kingdom of darkness, bringing them into the kingdom of God.
2: Towards
3: the appointed weeks of the harvest.
2: Eko de o sedide o jija tonde.
3: As we look at those words, appointed weeks.
2: It's
3: talking about our limited time here on earth. Our limited time on earth is like appointed weeks for service unto the Lord. All our time on earth is short, so very short that it can be referred to just as appointed weeks. The Bible says very clearly in 2 Peter chapter 3 verse 8 that 1,000 years is like one day.
2: The divine measurement
3: of time is different from our understanding of time. Until we understand time as God speaks of time, we may not actually be able to do anything and carry out the assignment of life as urgently as we must.
2: But
3: you as an individual, all the time you have to spend here, you know how God thinks about it? Appointed weeks of the harvest. And time is running fast. Your assignment on earth is to harvest souls into the kingdom of God. We have slept enough. We have slumbered enough. We have wasted enough time. This is the time to recognize that the appointed weeks of the harvest, they are here. And we ought to arise and get the work done. In the passage I've read to you in Jeremiah chapter 5 verse
2: 24.
3: Actually, God had a controversy with the people of Israel. And this controversy with the children of Israel is that they did not consider their life on earth, their time of grace, as the appointed weeks of the harvest. They
2: said,
3: if there is any controversy that God has with his church today, it is that the church is not sufficiently considering that the time we are spending on earth is the appointed weeks for the harvest. And Jeremiah from chapter 1 all through, he begins to tell us the reason why the people of Israel were spiritually blind and they were not considering that the time they were had on earth was the appointed weeks of harvest.
2: O Jeremiah 33 tome pre juwe ko be odido tede yes wa tole ye inu kutron do dopon jredi de o setola dali do mlo o jrede mi ti do to egba ji pi ma den
3: ene wu the same thing happens to the church today.
2: No do pula to jijo do agungo to egbe
3: you as a Christian
2: ye kle pe di Christian ni
3: you as a local church, a district church
2: kabi ye me ti to agbegbe ji to eto agun to eji pre.
3: Or let us even take the church as a whole in the whole city
2: di ke ministry yuro agundo mlo pile poto to ro me
3: or take the whole church in the whole nation, a whole denomination. If there is any reason why there is controversy, if there is any reason why the people of God are neglecting the harvesting of souls, it's exactly what Jeremiah is telling
2: us.
3: What are the reasons why we have no vision? What are the reasons why God has a controversy with us? Number one is in Jeremiah chapter 1 verse 19. Fighting against the word of God. Look at Jeremiah chapter 1 verse 19. But it shall fight against thee, but it shall not prevail against thee, for I am with thee, says the Lord, to deliver thee. I don't want to. I don't want you to take that verse out of context and say, my enemies will fight against me, but they will not be able to overcome me. That's not what this verse is saying for now.
2: Majro do ani zewe pane dipi bara. Keto chile weto apuwe mi chiba yema to nakpe ogoi. Ene ma kodo we wepolote to pidi.
3: What God is saying that He sent Jeremiah with the word of the Almighty God to go and preach unto the nation.
2: No eda juwa te to play. Eda juwa kodo.
3: The word of sound doctrine. The word of repentance. The word that will alert the people, stir the people up, and tell them to escape from the judgment to come. And then he said the children of Israel, they will fight against that word. And because they were fighting against that word, they did not consider that the time they had on earth was the appointed weeks of the harvest. The people that are fighting the word of repentance today, they do not see that they have to evangelize. They say, busy fighting restitution. I cannot do restitution. I don't understand it. Why should I do that? They cannot understand that they have appointed weeks for the harvest.
2: Let's
3: look at the second reason in Jeremiah chapter 2. Why these people lost their vision for real harvesting of souls into the kingdom.
2: Jeremiah chapter 2 verse 3.
3: Israel was holiness unto the Lord, the false fruits of his increase. All that devour him shall offend, evil shall come upon them, says the Lord.
2: Israel, we will grow cruno, since Tita Sudej Totolekpo, yo make a tread lekpo naso when you're not or you're not so why you are cruno.
3: What the Bible is saying here is that in the past, before this time, Israel was holiness unto the Lord, but now there is a backsliding condition. A condition of backsliding among the children of Israel. You see, when you are backsliding and you are now living in sin, you cannot think of the appointed weeks of the harvest.
2: Anyo edo no e bibru to dido to fi janu kondi ewa endo mlo. 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
3: Show me a church that is not concerned about evangelism. I show you a backsliding church.
2: Ndo agunde ki yami dipi e dema so he alindo pipe na ede na dora wada agunde jwa koi godo we.
3: Show me a Christian in all his prayers, in all his ambition, in all his desires, he does not think of investing souls into the kingdom of God. I show you a backslider.
2: But do Christian de kiami depe de walo etole kpo de etole kpo nu iwa etole kpo de malenu kpo do gba ali don le dudu dali depe na do rawda gojo godo tawe yin
3: me moko. A couple that will never think of evangelism, never think of distribution of tracts, never think about touching other people's lives, bringing them to the kingdom of God. I will show you if a couple that has lost the reality of holiness in their lives.
2: But do asisura de kiami depe.
3: Show me a couple
2: dogbon mi ma we ma won dagbe ton dari e ma le n pon dogbon ali don le dudu dari na do na we jin pie do mlo me mo nkan ton ali don le du to eton de gba gba ene
3: ko je go do we number 3 is found in chapter 3 of Jeremiah
2: no de bo to aton ton me din pie mi mo to cha ta aton ton to Jeremiah
3: me
2: Jeremiah ta aton apo eton olopo
3: and the Lord said unto me the backsliding Israel has justified herself more than treacherous Judah
2: okuro so do ran mi damo agojo egodo to Israel ko do de kiya dodo no ku gan Judah danu wa to
3: that's what we call self justification
2: eke mi no yoro do dodo me de ton bi bayi
3: show me an individual that's always saying I'm right how can I be working for God how can I be preaching to other people look at my own problem look at what I'm going through you see that self justification is the evidence of backsliding and God has a controversy with you that you are not considering the harvesting of souls
2: bo wa le podo do me de kiya mi dip de ndo mlo ko pla do jiwe te wele po do mlo ali don le du jan te to jira le po me to kra yin lo su to dip me ri ma mo ma me ri na dida na do na we dip do mlo pe to agojo egodo to we de no su we de tatantade e de ma ti to ho du
3: 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of their self justification justifying themselves in evil in ignorance and in indolence before the Lord you know that such people are not really standing as they ought to stand they are backsliders in the sight of God
2: me de pepe de no pump ran do hok prado je teto juwa sinu kondo mra matindo gamene matindo nunyu esusu de to wewe me mat ohun bi si gamewe tite nu ele popata de ano to bi basi ple do mlo nu enele agojo egodo we na juwa ti do ko de na ido po ye po je pialo na nu enele de wa te je pe ma hun ko me na juwa we na de rawo do mra agojo egodo
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2: ayo nu ezo mesusu de pe ye matindo nu mi mo na do yan le do le wa ko du juwa to me we ita ta ne to me de pe mi na mo ete
3: Jeremiah chapter 4 and verse 22
2: Jeremiah ta ne apo eto konu po
3: my people is foolish they have not known me they are sorted children and they have none understanding they are wise to do evil but to do good they have no knowledge
2: now clean away mechele ye ma so yan mi gba obi agbiri no we ye bodo ye ma so ti don tuntun de nuyun e to de ma so ti to ye me oyin la wa ye ye don wa
3: da
2: ma
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2: amoye ti don tuntun
3: a person that is not evangelizing is ignorant of the shortness of time
2: beto de ma to wen dagbe laye o clean no dipe na jire gere
3: is ignorant of the importance of Calvary
2: eyo vino dipe do pon nu mi vive Calvary to dali
3: the centrality and the necessity and the universality of the gospel
2: eyo vino dipe na nu vive podo huron vive akoldu ju eto to wen dagbe mem
3: and this is why Jeremiah was so concerned and said God has a controversy with the people of Israel because they are spiritually ignorant they are not considering the appointed weeks of the harvest
2: no ele wa so so Jeremiah eto bi abdp do pon gbeto ele da do mo ju eti do hore na idu wa to gbeto de ma point ele ji gbeto de ma yura lin dodo nu fife di pe to
3: ho du ju eto me in Psalm in chapter 5 verse 3
2: atoto di pe mi na mo to ta ton apo eto atoto me
3: o Lord and not thine eyes upon the truth that was tricking them but they have not grieved they have not thou has consumed them but they have refused to receive correction they have made their faces harder than a rock they have refused to return
2: e da to pledo kruno e be ya nu kuto e masoto nu gbo wa pon ye ko so linu ye gancho ye ma so yin ko megbre no ye ko so pio ye gancho ye ma so be ye na to mo kruno yi ye ko so gan ni ku me ye to le si ye mu
3: o se le de refusal to repair
2: na do di oko ye gbe na do di oko mo ye ma le bojo pari pari ato ta si
3: fe we these 5 conditions on your life God has a controversy with you today
2: ye ti do nu aton ele de ti to gbe da to me ju egbe ti do o ido
3: de lo pe if you are fighting against the word of God
2: ti ta we ndo ato apo e o ju ya we to
3: you will never be able to see the vision of the appointed weeks God has for you to harvest souls into the kingdom
2: ama si gamo nu black black na do mo nu mi mo de ju e ko ti do na dide o setan de na ju e ni do hin ale do le wa ho du ju e to me
3: backsliding you were holiness before but today there is no holiness there is no righteousness there is no godliness in your life you are just continuing in sin in that backsliding position you will not be able to realize God has given us the appointed weeks of the harvest
2: I wait thought the pie in the crepe me do pa ko yin wo ran kuro the pie bo wa jo ago igodo ni ajo ago igodo bo tito agojo igodo ti teme the pie ana to apu re ko ju eto the pie amasi ga mo nu break break na do ran ko du ju eto God to ali don le dudu be
3: the people that are grumbling
2: dem to ya ho wen da gbe wiwe ton do melenu to hunru
3: when we preach holiness and righteousness and godliness and a life after the life of Christ who are the people that grumble
2: me to ho da do pogbezan wa lo wiwe po popo po ron po ton dari to ju asinu kan when we
3: talk about getting yourself ready for heaven,
2: and preparing
3: other people, bringing them to the kingdom of God, talking about evangelism,
2: talking about follow up, talking
3: about serving the Lord. Who are the people that say they are just preaching evangelism?
2: But in the middle of the preaching
3: holiness, and I don't have enough gari at home.
2: Yes, I do. You hold the pie while we work. Martin, do gari then.
3: I don't have enough beans at home. Who are the people that say that?
2: Martin, don't do Martin, don't let it to work. But the pie, man, we're
3: the people the Bible calls backsliders, the people that do not exalt holiness.
2: Yes, me. You better they drag go to lay. Yes, I say while we do a gap up. But to while it
3: them. They do not exalt evangelism.
2: Yes, I say when that.
3: They do not exalt harvesting of souls into the kingdom, yep, above the little needs of their lives. I cannot evangelize since I don't have a child. Look at the sickness on my body, I cannot evangelize. Even if God calls me to talk with me, I will tell him that in this my present condition, how can I be serving you? How can I be evangelizing? The people that are backsliding and are justifying themselves, God has a controversy against you.
2: Let
3: me ask you, if all these things are happening and there is backsliding, there is self-justification, there is spiritual ignorance, there is rebellion and impenitence, what will be the result? The final result is what I show you in Jeremiah chapter 8 and verse
2: 20.
3: If you refuse to evangelize, if you do not take seriously the appointed weeks of the harvest, the final result and the thing that will be terrible on the last day is what I'm showing you in Jeremiah chapter
2: 8 verse 20.
3: The harvest is past, the summer is ended, and we are not saved. At the end of time, at the end of life, there are many people that will be in front of you like this, crying, say you knew Christ, you didn't tell me. You knew the gospel, you didn't preach to me. You knew the way to heaven, you didn't tell me. Now the harvest is past. Now the summer is ended. And see, you should have done the work, you didn't do it, and we are not saved.
2: Appointed
3: weeks of the harvest, it will come to pass that on the last day, your neighbors, your co-tenants, and the people in your offices, they will hold you responsible. They will say, and you knew Christ, and you knew the Bible, and you knew how I can avoid getting to hellfire. You knew how I could get to heaven, and now the harvest is past, and now the summer is ended, and see, you have not done your work, and we are not saved.
2: You
3: see, if you neglect these appointed weeks of the harvest and you remain in being adamant and saying, I don't have time, I don't have the opportunity, I don't know book, I'm not educated, on the last day, your parents-in-law,
2: and your relatives around you,
3: they are going to be crying and they are going to be mentioning your name. Many people in hellfire who knew you to be a Christian, that you should have told, every day they will be mentioning your name. Ah, Mr. So-and-so. He knew the truth. He knew the gospel. He knew Christ. He could have told me. He did not tell me. But now the harvest is past. The summer is ended. And we are not saved.
2: You're not done with it. I know when that glabby. I know Nugola DPA. I anako dona mi chibama dona mi. Yes, I don't know what your pododi. Yes, I know what your pododi.
3: That is the reason why we should now consider. Wake up and consider that this limited life, this limited time we have to spend on earth is the appointed week of the harvest.
2: And now to Nude Jeremy Motendo Pondi, Ponote DPA, but Freedom Law said the day meeting those DPA now, Jeremy Deton, and now to Minado and Jijawakwe Bay.
3: So that we'll be able to reach out and win souls out of perdition, out of punishment, out of the hands of the devil, bring them to the kingdom of God.
2: Now, minimum ten do pon DPA, now minido Kialindolewa, but they say so, Dindome, but they say so, Alos Ziplutome, but they say so, Satanisalam, and DPA, what you are with.
3: Neither say they in their hearts, let us fear the Lord, our God, and that giveth rain, both the former and the latter, in his season, he reserveth unto us the appointed weeks of the harvest.
2: Mom, madam, my son, that I can yet to me, dog, but me, the bush, you could not dwell, me, to DPA, aka to Jikuname, Nukoton, Godoton, Osa, Etoleme. Now said the deal, Jija, Rada,
3: my brother, my sister, they say, time of your opportunity. You have a part in these appointed weeks of the harvest. If you do not do your part, nobody will do it for you. Heaven will cry for you if you do not do your part in these appointed weeks of the harvest. If you do not arise and do what the Lord wants you to do, harvesting souls, bringing them to the kingdom, preaching the gospel unto them, many people are going to get to hellfire. Many people are going to suffer eternally. That is why this very day you need to arise. And I want to make up your mind. I will do it. And you will be involved in the appointed weeks of the harvest.
2: How
3: do we make the best use of the opportunity we have in this appointed weeks of the harvest.
2: Now, missing Gajra, Brazza, Gramedide, now Dagbe, the Piena, Georgia, Pedemitin, another Gira, Gijatoa.
3: Why do you want to know?
2: Now, we are seeing Ganyo, are
3: you among those people that are just interested in hearing the word of God and will never do it?
2: But you are Tito Maitin or CCLM, the Pierre, but you're not Basico.
3: Are you among those people that will mark their Bible, underline their Bible, write notes in a jotter, write all the references, and they never do anything about it?
2: But you are Tito Betolem, the Pierre, you know, says the Kudo people.
3: Are you among those people? They're like the children. God the Father is calling them, calling them, calling them. They just sit down and they're hearing and they will never answer.
2: Are you among those people?
3: The Lord has been calling you. Whom shall I send and you shall go for us? Look at this big city with many people living there, and many people are perishing. Many people do not know the Lord, and the Lord has been calling you. Who shall I send and who will go for us? Are you answering the Lord, or are you just folding your hand, closing your mouth, sitting down, only going to do mundane things of the world? Are you not going to rise up? Do you want the Lord to always have a controversy with you that you are not making use of the appointed weeks of the harvest?
2: Be ye not see any DP bona note to play de joy to hold along, but de joy to hold along my beer to melody. Ye not to ye, Kabi Yaway Melode, ya lodo henua, you want to let po go DP, quacha, you want to po, but my ponte DP one de joy to Zizoe, Nado hell joyce or jirazo or quick posi sepo.
3: If I tell you how to make the best use of this time of opportunity, are you going to arise and do what the Lord wants you to do?
2: Ben Tedora with DP, the Dias Gaza, Jerry.
3: I want to hear you. I'm asking you a question, and I want you to answer. If I tell you, the best way to use this time of opportunity, I show you from the word of God, I show you the steps you ought to follow, are you going to do what the Lord is telling you to do?
2: Are you going to do what the Lord is telling you to do? to wewe me bora de tara we to wewe me de pie but anamo tedo modona gaji na
3: gira. I pray that as you have answered and you really want to do what the Lord wants you to do, that you will not waste time anymore, that you will not just be hearing and hearing and not do it, that from this very day you will carry out the word of God and you will have part in these appointed weeks of the harvest.
2: Mkodera we de pie da mara when na de me na we de pie bona se me na we gaji aliyo dagbe de jera sigagbon ana pote de pie bona wa bona wa sone bo ama e gamede ama sona e gamede pepegu ojira de pepegu.
3: So then, and how do we make the best use of the opportunity we have before us in the appointed weeks of the harvest?
2: Now we missi gaza ojira je dagbede missi gaza do to aliyo de ji missi gagbon do he jije lotun ojije.
3: Number 1, see the harvest with the eyes of Christ.
2: Tita we ndo adona po ojije lo krepo di nuku Christi tonko.
3: You see, if you do not have the eyes of Christ, you'll never be able to do the will of God. Some people have the eyes of the devil. Eyes of destruction. Eyes of deception. Eyes of carelessness. Look at men, they look at women around them as people of no value. When a man has the eyes of Christ, he will look at people and he will see that these are never dying souls. He will say, what can I do? What can I do? So that these people will not perish.
2: Yeah.

0: jobs. If you have the eyes of Christ, you'll be pleading with
1: people.
0: But when he saw the multitudes, he was moved with compassion on them because they fainted and they were scattered abroad as sheep having no shepherd. Then said he unto his disciples, the harvest truly is plenteous, but the laborers are few. If you do not have the eyes of Christ, you will see men walking about as trees. You'll be looking at their leaves, you'll be looking at their fruit. You'll never look at the inside. You'll never think they have a soul. You'll never think they have a spirit. You'll never think they need salvation. You'll just be evaluating them. He has the leaf of money. He has the leaves of education. He has the leaves of beauty. All you'll be looking at are just the outward appearances. You'll be seeing men walking as trees. When you see men as Christ sees them, your heart will be melted. You'll even be crying in prayer for them.
1: You'll be crying in prayer for those people.
0: In Luke chapter 19 and verse 41. And when he was come near, he beheld the city. That means he looked at the city. He beheld the city and wept over it. Now if you don't have the eyes of Christ, when you look at the city, you'll be trying to compete with them. You'll be saying, they have car, I want to have car. They have houses, I want to have houses. You will not be thinking they do not have salvation. You'll not be weeping over them.
1: You see,
0: if you are really going to make the best use of the opportunity we have in the appointed weeks of the harvest, number one is you will see the harvest. You will see men and women. You will see boys and girls. You'll see all people around you with the eyes of Christ.
1: Number
0: two, if we're really going to make the best use of the opportunity of these appointed weeks of the harvest, we must pray constantly. Pray constantly on the harvest.
1: In Matthew chapter 9 and verse 38,
0: pray ye therefore the Lord of the harvest that he will send forth laborers into his harvest. I'm going to ask you how about your praying for soul winning? What part does salvation of other people, evangelizing of this city, and the bringing of people into the kingdom of God, what part

0: What does that have in your praying?
1: Na we beza to etindo when that be po vivenu poro defina lidon le dudu. Na dogin a lidon le wa akodu juwe tome. A wa te
0: duwe yanyi. But if you're always praying, I need this. Are you obeying Christ?
1: Be ya no to dego. Wele akpon don jiro ebo. Be ya to tonu sena klisi nye.
0: Why call ye me Lord, Lord and not do the things that I say?
1: Eta to mi to yurami okuno okuno ba masika wa nwe nye to dek benami.
0: If you have the mind of Christ, you have the eyes of Christ, you'll pray like Christ.
1: Nye ati duwe ya krisi to ati don ukun krisi.
0: And you'll pray constantly on the harvest. And God will raise up laborers to win souls into the kingdom of God. You'll be praying for the salvation of people living in this, your community. Your concern for your children will be that they'll be born again. Pray for my child to buy a car. Pray for my child to get job. Pray for my child that anything that he lays his hand upon this year, he will succeed. So that he will be able to marry a wife this year and the child is not saved. And that daughter is not saved. And that son is not saved. If you have the mind of Christ and you are praying as he wants us to pray, you'll be praying for your children that, oh Lord, the single thing, the only one thing I'm looking for above all other things for my children is that they should be born again.
1: That my husband
0: will love me, that my husband will be staying with me, that my husband will buy things for me, but your husband doesn't love God.
1: Ah, obijua tola mi ko dara mi bo na si ti asuche ni motendo yin wara mi asuche ni motendo wa ndagbe na mi.
0: That is not a concern to you. If you have the mind of Christ, if you have the eyes of Christ, if you pray the way Christ wants you to pray, your concern will be that my husband will love God.
1: Me
0: apart, I want my husband to be born again, to love the word of God, and to be invested into the kingdom of God, so that when the trumpet shall sound, this man will not perish and go to hellfire. Brethren, pray for my wife. My wife has not been cooperating with me in all the progress I want to make. If I establish this business and I tell her, support me, cooperate with me, bring money, she will not accept.
1: Pray for me that my wife
0: will be cooperating with me so that I will make progress. I will build up business and your wife is not born again.
1: And you are not willing to pray
0: and you are not making it a real serious prayer point that my wife will cooperate with God and cooperate with the Spirit of God and yield in repentance and give her life to the Lord.
1: If you have the eyes of Christ,
0: the mind of Christ, and you are praying the way Christ wants you to pray, you'll be saying, I want my wife to be born again, brought into the kingdom of God. You see, if you are making the best use of this opportunity, the appointed weeks of the harvest, you know what you'll do? You'll be praying day and night, morning, noon, and evening. You'll be praying every time that people will be born again. They will come into the kingdom of God. You have a heart of compassion. You have a real desire to see them come into the kingdom of God. In Romans chapter 10, verse 1. Brethren, my heart's desire and prayer to God for Israel is that they might be saved. Paul was not concerned about my prayer to God for Israel is that they will develop technology and science and agriculture and then there will be much protection. All these enemy nations will not be able to defeat them. He said all that is only for a time.
1: Paul to pay my ko de na Israeli Israeli ni mo tan do yi nu kan tonu nyu eme ye ni nu kan tonu go weda game ye ni nu kan tonu bi basile ponu dagbedagbele wa po me dipe ti gba ene e ma jire de batina ene dipe kure gawe.
0: All that is only for this life. He said, my prayer, my burden, my concern, my desire for Israel to God is that they might be saved.
1: Nu ene la po de le ogba eton wa yin ti gba o de che po juro che po we la po na Israeli do mlo ye ni mo kure ga.
0: How do you now make use of the opportunity you have in this appointed weeks of the harvest?
1: Now Mr. Gaza jira jade miti do dipe na jira di de o seto e.
0: Number 3, preach the gospel at every opportunity.
1: Atoto dipe wendo anano la wenda gbelo to jire le po me to jire de
0: po me. If you don't preach that gospel, you'll be guilty on the last day.
1: Anya ma basi wenda gbe ne ananyira we to podo sa
0: gbe. The Lord is going to ask you on the last day.
1: Okuro na kambia we to podo sa gbe mo.
0: Preach the gospel at every opportunity.
1: No do ye ho wenda gbe to jire de pe pe me.
0: In 2 Timothy chapter 4.
1: Timothy aweto tane.
0: Reading from verses 1 and 2.
1: Bo kiye so po eto tita ya we
0: to. I charge thee therefore before God and the Lord Jesus Christ, who shall judge the quick and the dead at his appearing and his kingdom. Preach the word.
1: And now to nya de gbe na we to juwa go juwa no ko po Jesus Christ okuro mi to po nu ko me na dakwe me to gbe po me to chiole po to so akuya to a ko du juwa to we no dipe no do ya ho kholato no do ya ho kholato.
0: If you really want to all this controversy God has against you, that you are not making use of the reserved appointed weeks of harvest, what are you going to do? You have to respond to the call today and preach the word.
1: Nya mo dona de we dipe prakpra me do juwa ti do ho de po ye po to ga me dipe nu le jero ni wa wa ni do bro adona pote dipe bona yi debiso e bona yi wa to prakpra do ye ho holato je gboru.
0: He said, I charge you before God and before Jesus Christ.
1: E do nya de gbe na we to juwa nu ko po Jesus Christ o kuro po nu ko.
0: God is witness to this message I'm giving to you.
1: E do juwa la suna yi kuro de toto ye po ye po ti nu ko to kuro de do na we te me.
0: He will remind you that this is what you were told and this is the word of the Lord unto you.
1: E do when na Christ na swa o kia na pri we do nu e ko do na we di e po ho e so na we po na dari to die.
0: And he will ask you what part you played in the appointed weeks of the harvest.
1: Why not cambia we dipe do e te we ayi wa to jira o se di de lato me dipe na jije.
0: In this verse you preach the word, be instant in season, out of season, reprove, rebuke, exhort with all long suffering and doctrine.
1: Ba po eto we te wa do ron do ye ho ko lato dipe do ma gbo jira de we po do to jira me ma jira po do jira le po me jira si si le po do pon me bo soro wo ka me bo soro po me go.
0: In season and out of season preach the word.
1: E do to jira me po do jira ma so jira po me no do ye ho ko lato.
0: When you are happy and when you are sad, preach the word.
1: E do ajaya abi ayi gbeto e bla wu do ye ho lo.
0: When you are well and when you are sick, preach the word.
1: Boya yi dagbe na we boya yin aso to dipe do ye ho ko lato.
0: When you have to eat and you don't have enough to eat, preach the word.
1: Boya ti do na do du ka bi ma ti do na do du do ye ho ko lato se.
0: People around you are friendly and even when they are persecuting you, preach the word.
1: When na gbeto le de le do e ho to to le po yin do ye tre ponte bo do ko me ke do we do ye ho ko lato.
0: When there is joy and peace in the family and when fire is burning in the family, preach the word.
1: When na ji jo po du de ji po ti to when do me dipe ka bi mi yo so ponte do
0: when
1: do me do ye ho ko lato.
0: Money and when there is no money, when there is poverty, preach the word.
1: Boya akwa supo deji kabi akwa ma supo deji when there is hating do ye ho ko lato.
0: When you are supported by other believers and they are willing to go along with you preaching the gospel and when you happen to be alone, preach the word.
1: Boya de ya logo mo logo so mo isero de bula de dipe de ta logo na do he ye ho when agbeto lo abi ye yin do po kere do ye ho ko lato se.
0: Preach the word, be instant in season and out of season.
1: No do ye ho ko lato to jire me jire me po do to jire de bula
0: de ta. The Lord is requiring from you and from me.
1: Amo ne jo to bibi o to ye po ye po si.
0: That these are the appointed weeks of the harvest. Say
1: when jira said the to now jije.
0: And that we are to make the best use of the opportunity that we are.
1: Mr. Dona Basio jira di de to now dagbe na do
0: sa. What other things are we to do?
1: Ete ne bula de mi na bayi.
0: Number 4, release all the Christians who are under your influence and your household to preach the gospel.
1: Anya ne to wa ndo na de Christian de bula de po to grow to ele po to ko to gbe le po do ye ni do ye ho we dagbe to pe.
0: You release all the Christians, all the people that know the Lord under you to make sure that they are preaching the gospel. You will not allow any activity, any commandment, any bylaw, any restriction that they will not preach the gospel. Everyone that knows Jesus as Savior under your influence in your household, release them to preach the gospel.
1: Mende pepe de ti to glo to ele po to kwe to egbe to aso to egro to nekpo egro ama adike nu jante nekpo pe ni wa iteme to gbeze ito me dipe bo na do jante do wendagbe de ye to ble bukpe te dipe do ye ni ton wendagbe la ni to gbakpe ayon to le po me gbon nu to e gbon nu e to me ga.
0: In Luke chapter 10 10 verses 1 and 2.
1: Lukutawo apoeto titapo awepo.
0: After these things, the Lord appointed other 70 also and sent them 2 and 2 before his face into every city and place whither he himself should come.
1: To nuela goto kroso de o mekande gbande boga bo so do ye ran we awe jenu kan yi na to da o pie wo suna jele po me.
0: Therefore said he unto them, truly the harvest is plenteous, is great, but the laborers are few. Pray ye therefore the Lord of the harvest that he will send forth laborers into the harvest.
1: Chigba da wutu wa so do ran ye do mo jije lo susu chigba so wa to wa bude na wutu mi ho de ran kuno jije ton na ni mo te do de aso wa to ran jije ton me.
0: People to preach the gospel.
1: De beto le to je gbono na ye ndo ye ho won da gbe ton.
0: If your wife says she is born again, are you releasing her to preach the gospel?
1: Asi to ebe ko mo boji e mo boja de to di pe do ni do ye ho.
0: Your husband is born again, are you releasing him to preach the gospel? Or are you saying, hey, sit with me here? How can you be going out? How can you be preaching the gospel? If you have anybody with you that knows the Lord Jesus Christ, release them to preach the gospel.
1: Asu to ko mo boji de pe my god de to di pe do ni do ye ho won da gbe. 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
0: Anybody, maybe you are a leader in the church and there are people that are born again, don't tie them down with activity, don't tie them down with a lot of things disturbing evangelism. Release the people to preach the gospel.
1: Ba ye wa inu kan to de ti to agbegbe na GDP bo peto le ti to grow to bo supo ma be ye pri to pa to fle bo zin de do sinye do fle blo de menela je gbon di pira won da gbe ni be mi o gba gbegbe le po GDP.
0: Number 5, bring all the converts into the fellowship of true believers so that they can be matured in Christ.
1: Atoto wa inu mo be beto de ko mo regane le po alido yo yo ne le po wa o kan do pa me DP bo so pa ye ye do kwento kru na be
0: the fruit of the spiritual harvest that we're involved in.
1: Me dona wala sise o gbigbo ton le po de mi ko du ale to le po ran.
0: In Acts of the Apostles chapter 2 verse 41 and verse 42.
1: Wala apostle le ton DP ta we apostle kande nu kru popo ka we kande nu po.
0: And they that gladly received this word were baptized, and the same day there were added unto them about 3,000 souls, and they continued steadfastly in the apostles' doctrine and fellowship and in breaking of bread and in prayers.
1: When I know a yeke baptizi, ye baptizi, ye me yiko me wondo yo kwe ton lebo soki a yedo ga eka poton poton kato gbedo kwenye. 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
0: Here are the things we have to do.
1: Ufide en nui wa
0: mi to te die. And if we have the mind of Christ, we'll do them.
1: Miti do ya Christi to mi na so wae.
0: If we have the eyes of Christ, we'll do them.
1: Miti do nuku Christi to mi do na wae.
0: If we have the spirit of God, we will do them.
1: In miti do gbigbo juwa to mi do na wae.
0: If we have a loving heart that people will not perish, people will not spend eternity in hellfire, we will do them.
1: Enda mi so tindo ya ka Christi to ka di pie bo tindo nu mi mo Christi to mi ma mo di kena mele ni doto lon zo do me bro bi na wae.
0: Are you concerned that these appointed weeks of the harvest will not be wasted?
1: Be edu e di pie do o jire di do se to e manai gugu kwa in tata.
0: He reserves unto us the appointed weeks of the harvest.
1: E yi di dede e rada ina mi do o jire di do se to di.
0: Rise up now, you'll tell the Lord.
1: Ana pono te di pie bo na jia o do po juwe po.
0: Don't just be hearers of the word only without being doers of the word.
1: Ma yi si se to o kola ton blo ma yi bi basi to e ton blo.
0: Tell the Lord, oh Lord, here am I, send me.
1: Da kwa yi lo kuna da kuna nye di e wang do mi
0: gla. I sent you already, now you will say, oh Lord, I will do what you have sent me to do.
1: Eko do we gla di pie adora do na juwe do nye na yi basi nunde a do mi gla do na wa.
0: Pray every laziness out of your heart.
1: Ko debo hun de we so ko gudu adido to men.
0: Carelessness, pray it away from your life.
1: Ko da de pie na o gira ma yi dide to le pe ni hun so ya to men.
0: Lack of concern and lack of zeal for the Lord, pray it out of your life.
1: Ko de do agbagbo le po agbagbo ma ti do nyo e to le pe ni to so gbeze to men.
0: The thing that is not making you to have the vision of Christ is because of backsliding. Make sure that you are restored from backsliding.
1: Nya mo dora da neti to pre bo e ma so ti ga ti do mu mi mo kriti to ko.
0: If you have been fighting against the word of God, you pray and say, Lord, I submit, Lord, I surrender, so that this vision of reaching out to the lost will be prominent in my life. If it's ignorance, you tell the Lord you want to have the knowledge of his word, the knowledge of his will, so that you will do what the Lord wants you to do. These are the appointed weeks of the harvest. Get get involved and harvest souls into the kingdom of God. And the Lord will bless you. Pray through today. There is no hurry, don't rush back home. Pray until this fire of evangelism and zeal to serve the Lord is rising and burning in your very heart. God will give you the eyes of Christ to see people with. He'll give you the concern, the compassion of Christ in your soul, in your mind. Pray so that you'll be able to do what the Lord wants you to do. Make a commitment, consecration of your life that you'll do it every time, you'll do it every day.
1: Clad

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1: In Jesus' name we pray.
2: To Jesus, come me o dete.
1: Father, we thank you very much at this time. We bless your name because you have lifted us up to in heavenly places.
2: Otana to midokpe mi gba to jeme, midokpe mi na mi koze mi.
1: And we are not coming down from the high place. You have made us sit. We're not coming down to the level of the people of the world. We're going to remain as high as you have placed us in Jesus' name. And we pray, Lord, as we retain our position in the Lord. The power, the productivity in ministry, everything that you have ordained for every one of us, we shall have in Jesus' name. And I pray, Lord, you bless your people today. And you prepare us for the ministry ahead, so that, Lord, we'll do great, wonderful exploits for you in all our ministries in Jesus' name. We thank you because we know you have answered.
2: In
1: Jesus' name we pray.
2: To Jesus, come me o dete.
1: Give me a victorious amen.
2: Na mi ni cha wan gba
1: tan. God bless you. Give me a good amen again.
2: You don't mean me na mi ni cha do ko
1: ga. We're talking about our power and our position in Christ.
2: Mi to da dogbon ku ran mi tan pro o te mi tan to Christmas.
1: Our power and position in Christ. To start with, it says our, not his power, but our power. When God gives you a brain, it comes from him, but it becomes yours. That's your brain.
2: When I say now, taka na don le lupo.
1: When God gives you hands, it came from God, but that's your hand, it's yours.
2: When as we are now law, it also the washiba, when I was
1: and when God gives you a mind to think, although it came from him, it has become yours.
2: When as we are now in land, I don't look more at the demashiba,
1: and when God gives you salvation, yes, salvation is of the Lord. That salvation has become yours. It is your salvation.
2: Amen. When I swear now, when I got to swear this, she got when I attend to it, well, as it were.
1: When God gives you a position, yes, it came from him. It becomes your position.
2: When I swear now, otin, moi, et to swear this, she got when I to.
1: When God gives you power, yes, it belongs to God, but it becomes yours and it is given unto you.
2: When I
1: our position and our power in Christ. It tells us in Ephesians chapter 2, reading in verse
2: 6.
1: And has raised us up together and made us sit together in heavenly places in Christ Jesus. This alone talks about your place. Your position. Your privilege. And the peculiarity of who you are.
2: And it
1: talks about your power, what you can do.
2: Look
1: at this. He has raised us up. When did he do that? When he rose from the dead. You know the story. Jesus went to the cross.
2: Yesu isatinji.
1: Before he went to the cross,
2: wepele isatinji.
1: There have been many people that called upon the Lord.
2: Umesusilewe koto akwado ila ukluna.
1: Moses called upon the Lord.
2: Moshe dawa ila ukluna.
1: Joshua called upon the Lord.
2: Joshua dawa ila ukluna.
1: And also Daniel called upon the Lord.
2: Moega Daniel dawa ila ukluna.
1: But understand, they were calling upon the Lord on the basis of the promises they had in the old covenant. Think about this. Any minister of God, any man of God, any child of God will always relate to God according to God's dealing with him. According to the dealing of God with other people. Abraham, how do you deal with God? I deal with God on the basis of the Abrahamic covenant.
2: Abraham, now I know you know what you are.
1: Moses, how do you deal with God? Do you deal with God like Aaron deals with God? Like the seven elders deal with God? Like the Israelites deal with God? And Moses said, no.
2: Moses, now we are not in who has you where we do. Now we are not what you are for. Ben, what do you are for? Okay, they are no wadoya. Okay, they are no wadoya. Okay, they are no wadoya.
1: Did he follow me to the mountaintop? And he didn't see the sight I saw. And he didn't hear the word I heard. They did not see the back part of the Lord as I saw. And it wasn't given to them, I speak mouth to mouth unto my servant Moses. No, when I relate with God, I don't relate with God on the basis of how Aaron relates with God. David, how do you relate to God? Well, just in a personal way. What do you mean? Well, a king came before me.
2: David,
1: and that king, there was a way he related with God. It was always like a third party relationship. If anything was to be told Saul, God will tell Samuel, Samuel will tell Saul.
2: Samuel related with Saul.
1: He anoints my head himself. It doesn't even go through the agency or instrumentality of an angel.
2: And
1: he anoints my head, my cup is running over. And you know, what I was not sure of, I'm sure of, because I deal with the Lord directly. Surely now, goodness and mercy will follow me all through the days of my life, and that's something I can tell you now, and I will dwell in the house of the Lord forever.
2: When you understand
1: your position in Christ, everything will change. Your life will change. your ministry will change. Answers to prayer will change. You will never be the same again. You will pray with more simplicity. You will pray with more assurance. You will pray with more certainty. You will pray with miracles attending your prayer in Jesus' name. Those of you from faraway countries. Suppose you wanted to get something from me. And then you sent the message and you said, Pastor, I need this. And then I replied you and I said, yes, it's coming. And then we send it from here. And it travels and travels and travels and travels. And it takes some days and some weeks to get to you. And then eventually you get it. And every time you want to get, that is how you get it. It takes some time. And then here you are not far away. And you have a chance. And I call you and I say, you are moderating today. You say me, I say yes.
2: But I want to feed the people under. You are not going to let people, but more in your
1: and moderators, where do they sit? You sit with me here.
2: You may not go to a collect.
1: And while you sit with me here, and everybody is quiet and they are doing their good things, and then you say, Pastor, am I allowed to talk? And of course, you are allowed to talk.
2: But there are simple people of him, like Poto, that would have been to you. But I can say, like, but based on my general commander, Moema, as a hundred hole.
1: I'm asking for something. When can I have it? I say, now we're seated together on the platform here. It is yours immediately.
2: But I don't know, they be a defeat with 10 minutes of Gamway and Miko Sendo Potapa, Dowla Nukono Fili.
1: You see the difference between the position where Daniel was and where you are?
2: Diamo Bogibo, a Tito Teme, Daniel Cotite, Pura Teme, here Tite to Defiapo.
1: Did you ever understand what Jesus said of all that were born of women? The greatest is John. John the Baptist. But I tell you, that the least in the kingdom of God is greater than, tell me, than John.
2: John Baptist,
1: how is that? Well, Daniel did not see Jesus Christ directly.
2: Now, anyway, Daniel, Jesus Christ.
1: If he had any question to ask, he will go on his knees and then he'll talk to heaven.
2: And
1: then eventually, after some days, after some weeks, the answer will come.
2: John,
1: if he had any question, go and ask him. It's now in Capernaum. It's now in Nazareth. It's not far away.
2: Are
1: you the one to come? Or should we expect another? Bring me an answer quickly. And the answer came that same day. Because he could see what Daniel could not see. So he was greater. He saw the fulfillment that Daniel and Abraham and Moses and Joshua and Elijah and the rest of them could not see. Of all that was born of women, that are born of women, John is the greatest. But he died before Jesus went to the cross. He died before the resurrection.
2: He died
1: before Jesus said, "It is finished." And therefore, the least in the kingdom of God now is greater than John the Baptist. Because we can see what he has not seen. We can taste what he has not tasted. And we can partake of what he has not partaken of. Ours is a victory in Jesus' name. Your position and your power in Christ.
2: The
1: 3 points. Number 1, our position in
2: Christ.
1: Number 2, our power in Christ. Number 3, our possession through Christ. Number 1, our position in Christ. It tells us in 2 Corinthians chapter 5 verse 17. Therefore, if any man be in Christ, he is what? A new creature. The old creature was a failure. I'm a new creature. I'm not a failure, I'm a success. I'm not an old creature. I am a new creature, established and settled in the Lord. The old creature was always afraid. Watch out. Old creatures afraid of the devil. Afraid of demons. Afraid of witches. Afraid of wizards. Afraid of dreams. Afraid of the night. Afraid of the stars. Afraid of the sun. Afraid of the moon. Afraid of the
2: cat.
1: Afraid of mosquito. Afraid of rats. Afraid of men. Afraid of women. Afraid of children. Afraid of familiar spirit. Afraid of not familiar spirit. Afraid every time. The new creature has not been given a spirit of fear, but has been given the spirit of power and of love and of a sound mind. I am a new creature. Which one are you? Just check up. Once you have received Christ as your personal Savior, and you are in Christ.
2: Are you
1: in Satan? I said, are you possessed by Satan?
2: Has
1: Satan swallowed you up? Are you a property of Satan? Are you a child of Satan? Are you a minister of Satan? Who do you belong to? If any man, if any woman, if any minister be in Christ, he is a new creature. When new creatures pray, Almighty God listens. And when the new creature stands and is standing on the promises, he cannot fall.
2: Tell me something.
1: implanted in the new creature, that new creature, even when you are alone, all by yourself, the Lord will stand by you. You will not fall. You will not fail. And nothing negative will harass your life in Jesus' name. Oh,
2: God,
1: old things are passed away. You know, when we say old things are passed away, it has a lot of implications and ramifications. At the stage of salvation, all things are passed away. Those old things, old habits, iniquity, sin, and all that, that's not the end. And then when you are sanctified, there is another old thing that passes away. The old nature, the Adamic nature, the old man. And then when you are baptized in the Holy Ghost, see, you have three circles. You have a circle here, big circle. You have a smaller circle inside. Then you still have a smaller circle inside. Then you still have a smaller circle inside. Now, I've described for you about five circles. The biggest circle. Let's take that as number one. And the next circle, let's take that as number two. When you are in between second circle and the fourth circle, you're inside. When and the person that is in between the third circle and the second circle is inside. And the one in between the fourth circle and the third circle is also inside. When you are saved, you are inside the large circle, but you are still outside. The next circle, there you are sanctified. There you are now inside, but you are still outside the third circle. And you are baptized in the Holy Ghost. Now you are inside properly. But you are still outside the fourth circle. Then you come into the inner circle. At the very center. And now you are really, really inside.
2: And
1: if any man be in Christ, really inside, all things are passed away.
2: We're
1: not talking about sin anymore now. We're not talking about self anymore now. We're talking about the old weakness. And the old timidity. And the old powerlessness. And the old prayerlessness. And the old lukewarmness. Somebody can be saved, and yet, you know, he's still dragging his feet. And there are some things to say, this fellow is saved. I wish some things were passed away again in his life. This fellow is sanctified, but when it comes to evangelism and soul winning and confronting people, I wish that something will pass away from his life. And then this fellow is baptized in the Holy Ghost, but when it comes to having the dedication, consecration, commitment of a missionary and a fiery minister like Elijah, you know it's not exactly like that. I wish that this fellow will be inside, and something will pass away again from his life. And in days, whatever remains to pass out, to get out of your life, it will get out in Jesus' name. All things are become new. Yes, it's true. All things are become new. I don't steal anymore. Who is talking about that one? I don't commit adultery anymore. We're not talking about that one. My dressing has become new. We're not talking about that. And then even, you know, everything has become new. We're talking about how about your way of thinking. Has that become new? A little wind is blowing. What's your thinking? If I'm not careful, I will catch cold. That's your thought pattern, your thought life, as it become new.
2: They are
1: casting out a devil somewhere, and I say, in the name of Jesus, come out. I don't stay where they do something like that, because I don't want that devil to jump out and jump into me.
2: What kind of thinking
1: is that? Your thinking has not become new. How can the devil deliberately jump into fire? Don't you know that for every child of God, especially for every minister of God, Almighty God says, I will be a wall of fire around you. And I will be the glory within you.
2: And
1: the devil is not that stupid. They are very much afraid. That's why they cannot come into me. I said they cannot come into me. Do you have a devil? Do you have a demon? They are ministers, they are preachers, they are saved, they are sanctified, they are filled with the Holy Ghost. And then they will go to the prayer warriors, they will say, brethren, I really need something. There is a devil inside here. You must cast it out before I go. You have a devil? I said you have a devil. Do you have demon? All things are passed away, and all things have become new. If you say it, you have it. If you confess it, you possess it. Because that is the position and the privilege of a real child of God. In Colossians chapter 1, verse 13.
2: who
1: has delivered us from what? From the power of darkness. Look up here. When Jesus was in his earthly ministry, and you know what he did? He healed the sick, he cast out devils. When is it that Peter went to Christ to cast out devils from him? Or John? Or James? Or Andrew? Or Matthew? When did they go for their deliverances? Never. They came to Christ. Even before the cross. And the moment they came to Christ, they belonged to Christ. And they were free. Free indeed. From the devil, from Satan, from demons, from evil spirits, from familiar spirits.
2: The
1: people in Acts chapter 2. And they that gladly received this word were baptized. And the same day, they were added unto them about how many souls? 3,000
2: souls.
1: When did they go for their deliverance?
2: 3,000
1: people. Will there not be at least 10 of them, at least 15 of them, at least 50, 100 out of 3,000 that you need to cast out devils from? No. You come into Christ. You become a new creature in Christ. And he has delivered us with that salvation. He gives us also a position that the devil cannot toy with. And he delivers us from the power of darkness, and he has translated us into the kingdom of his dear son. Now when you are translated into the kingdom of his dear son, witches don't have authority in that kingdom. Evil spirits don't have authority in that kingdom.
2: And God
1: who have been translated. And we're not where we used to be. You claim your position and you claim your power, and everything will become totally different in your life in Jesus' name. I go to point number 2, our power in Christ. It tells us in Ephesians chapter 3. I'm reading verse 20. Now, unto him that is able to do exceeding abundantly above all that we ask or think, according to the power that worketh in us.
2: If we're
1: children of God, we're not strangers to the power of God. That power is working in us already.
2: You
1: know, it's like if you're sick, for example, and a doctor gives you a particular pill. You may not feel that there's any difference. You say, doctor, the pill you gave me 2 minutes ago, I thought it would have worked. My temperature is still the same. He says, don't worry. That thing is working already. They have trained us. They make us to understand. When you swallow it like that, it's working already. And in a few minutes, in a few hours, everything will be alright because that thing you have taken is working. There is a power that worketh in us
2: Edo ajetu kablo mo ye kun mi do ni de akoze nwe boko nwi boko ze mi do mo amo e ko ta so ato yeme amo e ko ta so ajetu kablo to ka o pere ko to ti ana mo so wa to edo kun le tin e to so ato mime mi ule me
1: remember next time when it appears difficulties are near
2: fini to we devon we na tide o a usien le so awia
1: and the difficulties are terrible and the problems appear unbearable
2: but a usien le ye sie gbe sa mo to ka tide nwe ma so ka
1: he remember while that looks like it's happening on the surface, there is a power that works in us.
2: I'm a flim no when I tell you more to
1: and according to that power that works in us with divine ability. Here he tells us unto him that is able to do exceeding abundantly above all that we ask or think, according to the power that works in us.
2: Edo kedi ewa iso gan wa wu ere mi to lile kedi kuro eto azowa to mi uleme.
1: 2 Timothy chapter 1 reading from verse 6.
2: Timothy without a tita yaso for chiroko.
1: Wherefore I put you in remembrance.
2: Na eto yet na fliway.
1: Ah, there's something here. Why is it that Timothy appeared timid, appeared weak? Because he was forgetting something.
2: Amo flimo. Eta to Timothy why me tadio. Eno di bubu no to sisa zabono budi. Na eta to nde mi bibako.
1: See, many of us when we see a brother is weak.
2: Amo susumita na mimo me sunde.
1: We see a sister, she's down.
2: We
1: think the thing to do at this time, pray for brother so-and-so. Pray for sister so-and-so. Maybe all that fellow needs is just to remind him, remind her of what she possesses and she doesn't remember, she doesn't know, this is my heritage. Remind them.
2: Fling, yeah.
1: You are in Christ.
2: The attitude of Christ, man.
1: All things are possible. And the Lord, with His power, in through the Holy Ghost, is working in you. And so, therefore, I put you to remembrance that thou stir up the gift of God.
2: Na eton yen na fliwe do ye ni ze ni na jiku eton etito ko to me bon alodo meji to da daga eteto atewa
1: varies from person to person.
2: Amo eno yihra o medeji
1: some people start the gift of God that is in you. Some people to start the gift in them will just begin to talk to themselves, talking the promises of God.
2: Amo na mede we na do ze nuri na siku ya eto e ti to yeme na do ze daga sigba na mede le na do ze pa gbe jeto na do fle pa gbe ju eto le e pra to pa gbe jeto le vodo
1: na he le just begin to say the Lord is my shepherd.
2: But ana keri do o klo we le gbo to che
1: and they will emphasize all the personal pronouns they see.
2: But you know do ho gbe e to ho do ho gbe
1: no na mede po pronouns they come across in the references they are quoting
2: to we po e to hiya. Oh, okay.

0: Psalm 1.
1: And
0: then they go to Psalm
1: 27.
0: And then they go to Psalm 37. And then they go to Psalm 46. And then they go to Psalm 63. And then they go to Psalm 91. And then they go to Psalm 103. And then they go to Psalm 119. And then they go to Psalm 145. And as they read, they just read the Psalms after the other. Before you know what is happening, the gift of God in them is stirred up already. Whichever one is your method, whichever one works for you, stop the gift of God which is in you by the putting on of my hands. It's difficult to pass through some of these verses without telling you. Paul the Apostle said, Timothy, what am I saying? Weakness, timidity, fear, I have the assurance. Anybody I lay my hands upon, timidity will not remain there. Fear will not remain there. For God has not given us the spirit of fear, but of what? Of power, and of love, and of a sound mind.
1: We
0: have power. I said we have power. Luke chapter 10, verse 19. Behold, I give unto you power to do what? Why do some people say, Pastor, you need to pray for me? Because there's a serpent spirit walking all over my body. The power he gave you is to make you walk, tread, march on serpents and scorpions. And over how much power? All the power of the enemy.
1: Wherever
0: you are, whatever location you are ministering, I've given you power over all the power of the enemy. And nothing shall by any means hurt you. Give me a good amen there. Number 3, our possession in Christ. Thank God I have something. I said, thank God I have something. Do you have anything? Have you got anything from the Lord Jesus Christ? Have you got faith since you started in this race, this journey from here to heaven, the Jesus give you faith?
1: So when you go back, beg his only, and let us so feeling another gentleman, beg Jesu, echo now where you say,
0: tell me out loud. You must have got it. You must have got it. How could you get saved without having faith? He gave you something.
1: How
0: could you have gotten sanctified without having faith? He gave you something. How could you have been filled with the Holy Ghost without having faith? He gave you something. How could you have received your healing? That other time, you remember, without having faith, he gave you something. And then how could you have ministered to the people in need without having faith? He gave you something. Now, when you go about, don't go about as if I'm unfortunate. I don't have anything. All these messages they are giving, they encourage me for a moment of time, but I wish I had something. My brother, you have it.
1: No,
0: just a

0: Understand, you have it, and it is yours in Jesus' name.
1: You know,
0: there are times you don't feel what you have. And you have to sometimes pinch yourself and ask yourself, do I have this or that? For example, since I've been talking now, since we started this message, you didn't feel the weight of your brain. Do you have brain? Do you feel it? Did you just become conscious that, do I have eyes at all? You're not even thinking of that. You have eyes. Yes, but you see. But you don't even think about it. As we talk and you are hearing everything, and sometimes it's even too loud for you, and you are saying, I hear everything, but you are not conscious that you have ears.
1: It's only when
0: something is scratching you, then you touch it and scratch it, then you just become conscious that the ears are still there. They have not been cut off since last night that you slept. They are still there. Touch it now, you see they are still there.
1: But you are not conscious.
0: And the possession you have in Christ, the faith you have in Christ, the assurance you have in Christ, the glory that He has poured upon your life, it is there. You have something in Jesus' name.
1: It's
0: like when we were, you know, still going to school, and we didn't know how much knowledge we had got. And
1: he said the
0: exam was coming. And you know, once in a while, some of us, you become afraid. You even wanted them to postpone the exam. It's as if I do not have enough knowledge. I don't know how I'm going to get through. And yet you have the knowledge. And you have the material for distinction inside you. Without being conscious, you have the material.
1: And
0: I'm telling you that in ministry, you are going to have distinction. You are going to succeed. You are going to go higher than you ever thought in Jesus' name. Because you have what you don't think you have. The possession you have through Christ will work effectively in your ministry in Jesus' name. In Ephesians chapter 1, I'm looking at verse 3. Blessed be the God and Father of our Lord Jesus Christ, who has blessed us with all spiritual blessings in heavenly places in Christ Jesus.
1: Look
0: at this. You forget it. Somebody has money in the bank, and here he is hungry, and he is not wearing good clothes. And he needs the money, and it's just a matter of going to the bank. He says, yes, that's my problem. The bank is so far away. I wish I had banked my money in a nearby place, so that whenever I needed the money, it would be like, you know, next door, that my house is next next door to the bank, and I just get there and I catch what I need.
1: But
0: your bank is so far away, that is why you couldn't have what you should have got. Yes, but I need to remind you, look at this. He has blessed us with all spiritual blessings where? I said where? In heavenly places. In Christ Jesus. How many words? Six. But look at chapter 2, verse 6. In heavenly places, in Christ Jesus. Your house is next to the bank. Where you are seated is next to your bank. Where all the spiritual blessings that you have been blessed with deposited to your account, where that account is exactly where you are sitting.
1: Amo, ofie abe adokunu tole sedoro esekwa.
0: Because he has raised us up together and made us to sit together in heavenly places in Christ Jesus. That place where you are now, you've got it. You stretch out your hand of faith immediately.
1: And
0: and all the spiritual blessings, all the material blessings, all the natural blessings, every possession you need, you stretch out your hand immediately, it is yours. Rise up and get it. You stand on the devil now. You stand on the promises of God now. You stand on your problems now. You will not sit in the premises of your problem. And you'll not be sleeping and dozing, and then you will not be wondering whether you've got anything or not. You know your position in Christ. You know your power in Christ. You know your possession through Christ. Reach out your hand. You must get something this day. Because it is yours. It is yours. You'll not remain spiritually timid. But you are strong in the Lord that's made you strong. And the Lord has given you the position, the power, the possession. It is yours. That place where you are now, reach out your hand of faith and grab it and possess it. It is yours in Jesus' name. In Jesus' name we pray. Give me a good amen there. If you are new creatures, can you raise up your hand? Now, I told you there are a lot of implications and a lot of ramifications on being a new creature. One of them is this. A new creature speaks a new language. All through this day, remember, you are not an ordinary person. You are an extraordinary person. Your future is bright. The promises of God are yes and amen in your life. All your needs are supplied in Christ. Your joy will be full. You'll be walking in the path that leads to success. All through this day, change the language. Let each language language. I'm sorry for myself. I am unfortunate. I am unlucky. All that is gone in Jesus' name. New creature, new language. I am successful. I am powerful. I am bold. I am mighty. The power of the Lord will not fail in me. I have love within me. And I'm going to do good in the life of everybody I meet today. All the people I contact today, I'll be sharing the blessings of God. I am a blessing to my family. I am a blessing to the church. I am a new creature. There is new language in my mouth. Say good things about yourself, and they are confirmed in Jesus' name. Heavenly Father, we thank you because of what you have shown us today. Our position, our power, our possession in Christ. I pray for every brother, I pray for every sister, that the dynamite of the Holy Ghost will come into everyone in Jesus' name. Lift up your people from the valley and bring them to the mountain top in Jesus' name. From weakness unto strength. From failure unto success. And then you lead them from defeat unto victory in Jesus' name. All these brothers, all these people, I pray, everyone today, the spirit of the conqueror. The sort of the conqueror. The lifestyle of the conqueror. The meditation of the conqueror. Possession of the conqueror. You will give unto everyone in Jesus' name. And Lord, with our mouth, we possess our possession. With our thoughts, we possess our possession. By standing on the promises that cannot fail, we possess our possession. Everyone here, Lord, I proclaim according to your word, they will succeed in ministry. They will be happy and joyful in their lives. Their families will be what their families ought to be. Lord, I pray that we'll be having blessing, sharing blessing, and distributing blessing as we interact with one another. In Jesus'
1: name.
0: Lord, as we stand together in prayer for this church, for this assembly, nothing shall be impossible. I pray that everyone here will get to that place where you have put us. I will be the head and not the tail. On top and not at the bottom. Progressing and not retrogressing. Succeeding and not failing. Confirm your miracle and your power upon everyone here, Lord. Thank you because we know you have answered. In Jesus' name we pray. Amen.
2: This closer is for prayer.
3: Our
2: God in heaven, we thank you for this worship service. Thank you, Lord, because of the strength you give us in the inner man. I thank you, Lord, because of the call you give unto us. And you raise up the standard before us, the standard of life, the standard of holiness and righteousness, and the standard of the teaching of your word that you hold before us every time. And you grant us the grace and the inner strength to be able to do and to be able to accomplish what you have called us to do and to accomplish. We're asking, O Lord, at this time again, as you reveal to us your mind and your way, that your word will be precious to every one of us in Jesus' name. That none of us will count your word as a strange sin. But the word will be something that we delight in. With all our heart, with all our soul, with all our mind. So that, Lord, we will be doers of the word in Jesus' name. Grant us, Lord, understanding in the word, and the heart to be obedient to the word, that we will be an inspiration as well as a great good influence on the lives of other people. Thank you, because we know you have answered. Jesus' name we pray. Give me another amen. God bless you as we come to the word of God today. The children of Israel were the people of God that the Lord had called. And the Lord had made it very clear, very plain to them, the standard of heaven. And the requirement of the word of God. In fact, this area of the word had been revealed to them from the very beginning of that nation. A holy nation, a peculiar people. And then eventually prophets came, leaders came, preachers came, and revealed the same thing unto them. And broadened it. And explained it very well to them. But the children of Israel came to the point in their lives that those things became strange in their ears. And then we come to the New Testament. And when the word of God came to the people, unfortunately, some of them said, "We have seen strange things today." Look at Hosea chapter 8, verse
3: 12.
2: I have written to them the great things of my law, but they were counted as a strange sin. Yenwala onu foto a wona eso seche meshigba yehi edi onu jono de.
3: The Lord spoke to the children of Israel.
2: Okuno the whole of Israel itole.
3: And he revealed to them his very mind.
2: Esa do jreto hia ye.
3: Unfortunately, they were so far removed from the way of the Lord.
2: Shigba wa leblando ye de so ali okuno toji.
3: Proverbs chapter 22 verse 20.
2: Ohun eta konukwawe afokoto.
3: Have not I written to thee excellent things in counsels and knowledge? That I might make thee know the certainty of the words of truth, that thou mightest answer the words of truth to them that sent unto thee. The Lord was telling the children of Israel,
2: I
3: revealed excellent words, so that you will take it in your life. Not only that, you will pass it on to the coming generation. The people that come to ask from you what you have learned and what the Lord requires. And it's one of those things we're looking at today. One of the deep revelations of God that you do not hear in many places. You do not read in many books. And you do not have from many preachers. I'm talking to you today on the heavenly minded Christian in this present
2: To
3: even think that the present world in which we live is an evil world.
2: It's
3: a dirty world. It's a defiled world. And don't you know that the Christian is in the world, but is not of the world.
2: The Christian is to a home shigba yema ya yihoto.
3: And that is to be totally different.
2: But in a bovoblebu.
3: Separate from the people of the world. For them it's a strange thing.
2: Buna klan de do vohla gbeto a home nule onu jono de wene yi.
3: And yet this is the excellent word. That the Christian, though in the world, will not live, will not act. Will not dress. Will not do anything like the people of the world. The heavenly minded Christian in this present evil world.
2: Christiani, he tindo monya na oloto to ayon difie tome.
3: In Galatians chapter 1, I'm reading to you from verses 3 and 4.
2: Galatia tatita afuatokwe netopo.
3: Grace be to you and peace from God the Father and from our Lord Jesus Christ.
2: Jomiopo jija opo son jiwe wo tade kura son Jesu Christ okulon metode.
3: Who gave himself for our sins that he might deliver us from this present evil world according to the will of God our Father.
2: Those
3: two verses talking about the grace of God and the peace of God coming from the Father and coming from the Son and coming down unto us, changing us, transforming us, making us different from the world around us. It's looking at the world like a dirty well. And everybody's sucking in the dirty, poisonous water in the well.
2: But mele posoto siso siso do odo o big b o sin doto big b netome.
3: And then here comes a hand from heaven.
2: Siba alodiwa toso lome aga.
3: And it's because of the grace of God. And because of the love of God, He reaches down into that dirty well of the world. And He rescues us. And He removes us from that dirty water in the world. And that's why you need to understand, when you come to Christ, the Lord changes you, transforms you, converts you. And then you begin to see the world in its real right perspective. That it's dirty. It's evil. It's deadly. And if you are saved, if you are born again, you are delivered out of that evil world. In James chapter 1, verse 27. Pure religion and undefiled before God and the Father is this: to visit the fatherless and the widows in their affliction, and to keep himself unspotted from the world.
2: Since we were magbili to jiwe we nukonwe na dono dratochi o vipo asuchi o sile kukonto nukumbia yeto mekuro na do wola ede mado di huson ayehonde.
3: It's still telling us that the nearer you get to the world, the more unqualified you are for heaven. Because when you come to the Lord, He calls you out of the dirty world. He says you must now have the grace of God in your life, so that you are kept by the power of the Lord from the dirty, evil world.
2: And
3: in Colossians chapter 3, I'm reading from verse 1. If ye then be risen with Christ, seek those things which are above. Where Christ sits on the right hand of God. Set your affection on things above, not on things on the earth. For ye are dead, and your life is hid with Christ in God. When Christ, who is our life, shall appear, then shall ye also appear with Him in glory. How do you know whether you are heavenly minded or earthly minded? Where your heart is, that's where your treasure will be. What interests you? What makes you happy? What makes you joyful? Are there things above or things on the earth? And the things that interests God,
2: The
3: things that God approves of.
2: The things
3: that glorifies God, honors God.
2: Those are the
3: things on which your heart is now set.
2: A
3: true Bible Christian is a converted man.
2: Living
3: on earth, he is heavenly minded. The world is evil through and through. And worldly people are evil and sinful in their heart and their
2: lifestyle.
3: But Christians are the children of God. We are kept by the power of God from the pollutions of this present evil world. When you talk about the true Christian, there are three things that mark out a true Christian. Number one is called out of the world. Number two is cleansed by the blood of Christ. Number three is controlled by the Spirit of God. You are talking about a true believer. Number one is called out of the world. It tells us in 1 Peter chapter 2 verse
2: 9.
3: But ye are a chosen generation, a royal priesthood, an holy nation, a peculiar people, that ye should show forth the praises of him who has called you out of darkness into his marvelous light. The number one thing that characterizes a real Christian, that first thing is called out of the darkness in the world. Number two is cleansed by the blood of Christ. We're told in 1 John chapter 1 verse 7. But if we walk in the light, as he is in the light, we have fellowship one with another, and the blood of Jesus Christ, his Son, cleanses us from all sin.
2: Shigba emi o le zizon le to hihon me dile e o to hihon me do mi ti do kondo kwa ko mino zopo o hun Jesu Christ o vie ton ton so klo mi son yinan le po me.
3: What then is the second sin that characterizes a real child of God?
2: Eto en wa weta he di wa lo Christian itan.
3: He is cleansed by the blood of Christ. Number three, he is controlled by the Spirit of God. In Romans chapter 8 verse
2: 14.
3: For as many as are led by the Spirit of God, they are the sons of God.
2: How
3: do you know a child of God? How do you know a real Christian? A person is not controlled by the flesh, but controlled by the Spirit. A person is not controlled by the world, but controlled by the Lord. A person who is not controlled by his sinful tendencies, but controlled by the Scripture. Those are the three things we're looking at as we divide the message to three parts. Number one, called out of the world to please God. Called out of the world to please God. Number two, cleansed from worldliness to promote godliness. Cleansed from worldliness to promote godliness. Number three, controlled by the Lord to propagate His glory. Controlled by the Lord to propagate His glory. I come to number one, called out of the world to please God. The real Christian who has repented of sin and he has received Christ the Savior, he is the person that is a called out man. The called out woman. The called out boy or girl. Actually, the word church means called out. The church, the assembly of called out people. And so that makes the Christian a called out man. And he called out woman. John chapter 17 verse 6. I have manifested thy name unto the men which thou gavest me out of the world. If you are not yet out of the evil world, you do not belong to Christ yet. It is when you come out of all the evil practices of the world, then you come to Christ. Thine the word, and thou gavest them me, and they have kept thy word. These are the people that know the Lord. There's an inner strength. And there is the grace of God in that person's life. He is able to obey the word of the Lord. Look at verse 14. I have given them thy word, and the world has hated them, because they are not of the world, even as I am not of the world. You understand what that is saying? If you are a Christian, you are Christ's one, will be as Christ. I pray not that thou shouldest take them out of the world. What does that mean? I pray not that thou shouldest take them out of their schools. Let them keep on going to school, but it will be different when they get there. They'll still live in the city, but they'll be different from the people in the city. I'm not praying that you'll take them out of the police force so that no Christian will be a policeman. Let them remain in the police force, but they'll be different from the policemen of the world. I'm not praying you'll take them from the army. Let them remain in the army, but they will be different from the soldiers of the world. I'm not praying that you'll take them out of the market. Let them remain in the market, but they'll be different from the people in the market. I'm not praying that you'll take them out of the village. Let them remain in the village, but they'll be different from the people in the village. That's what the Lord is saying. Don't take them out of the physical world. Yes, keep on living in your street. Keep on living in your community. But you are the light of the world. In verse 16, they are not of the world, even as I am not of the world. In John chapter 15, verse 19, if ye were of the world would love its own. If the world actually loves you, then you don't belong to Christ, you belong to the world. Your language, your family lifestyle, your festivities, your celebrations, the places you go, the things you drink, and the things you put in your mouth, everything. If the world loves you, then you belong to the world. You are not out of the world yet. Don't tell me you are born again if you're still chewing what you were chewing before, the hard drugs. And if you're still taking your cigarette and marijuana, don't tell me you are born again. When you are born again, there is a mighty difference in your life. The very fact that the world is frowning at us, that's the evidence that we belong to the Lord. And the very fact that, you know, the worldly people will not want to come to our church, and they say, I prefer that other church downtown.
4: But you know, the one you and
3: I could hear, I prefer that other church on the mountain. But that one they call Deeper Life. No, we hate that one.
4: I'm a Deeper Life profile.
3: That gives us a mark that we actually belong to the Lord. They hate us. And they want to keep on embezzling money. They want to keep on in their fraud. They want to keep on in their worldliness. Because of that, they will not accept where we stand. And that is actually a pass mark for us. Because it shows us if the world is rejecting us, then we belong to the Lord. If the world is accepting you, then you belong to the world. In 2 Corinthians chapter 6, verse 17. Wherefore, come out from among them and be ye separate, says the Lord. And touch not the unclean thing, and I will receive you. And will be a father unto you, and ye shall be my sons and daughters, says the Lord Almighty. In Ephesians chapter 5, reading from verse
4: 3.
3: But fornication and all uncleanness or covetousness Let it not be once named among you as becoming saints.
4: Yes, so you
3: between boys and girls. Between young men and young women. Between married men and married women. Neither filthiness, nor foolish talking, nor jesting, which are not convenient, but rather giving of thanks. For this, you know, that no unmonger, adulterer, that is it, no unclean person, no covetous man, who is an idolater. A covetous man is an idol worshipper, is worshipping money. Is worshipping material things. He can give up the Bible because of gold and silver. And he can abandon the worship of God because of material things. He's worshipping those material things. That's an idol worshipper. Idol worshipper and idolater, they don't have any inheritance in the kingdom of Christ and of God. Let no man deceive you with vain words. For because of these things comes the wrath of God upon the children of disobedience. Be ye not therefore partakers of them. For ye were sometimes darkness, but now are ye light in the Lord? Walk as children of light. For the fruit of the Spirit is in all goodness and righteousness and truth. Proving what is acceptable unto the Lord. And have no fellowship with the unfruitful works of darkness. Be different. That's the mark. That's the evidence. You belong to the Lord. Be different. What do you think of the people that finish church on Sunday like this? And then immediately after the church service, they go to a kind of village meeting. Catholics are there. Traditional worshippers are there. Traditional churches are there. And they say we come from the same village. And then they'll be drinking their palm wine, but I will not drink, but you are part of it. But you know, and they will be saying all that they are saying, but you are part of it. And all their outreach against the other village. And against the other community, against the other clan. They are planning against them, but you are there. Have no fellowship with the unfruitful works of darkness, but rather reprove them. For it's a shame even to speak of those things which are done of them in secret. But all things that are reproved are made manifest by the light. For whatsoever doth make manifest is light. Look at verse 14. Wherefore he says, awake thou that sleepest, and arise from the dead, and Christ shall give thee light.
4: Afo
3: The Acts of the Apostles chapter 2 from verse 40. And with many other words did he testify and exhort, saying, save yourselves from this untoward generation. It's a generation that is not thinking right. It's a generation that is not acting right. It's a generation that is not living right. It's a generation that is not behaving right. It's a generation whose heart is turned towards evil. Then they that gladly received this word were baptized, and the same day there were added unto them about 3,000 souls. And they continued. That's the secret. They continued steadfastly in the apostles' doctrine and fellowship and in breaking of bread and in prayers. As we talk about these people that are called out, what did they come out of? Number one, they come out of the abominations of the world. Number two, they come out of the affections of the world. Number three, they come out of the ambitions of the world. Number four, they come out of the association of the world. What can we tell about somebody saying, I'm a worker in the church, and it still belongs to those associations? Come out from there. Number five, come out of the agitations of the world. You know the worldly people, you know they get what they want to get from the government. You know they twist the hand of the leadership so they can get what they want. Number six, come out of the amusements of the world. Number seven, come out of the apparel, appearance, adornment of the world. Look at it one by one. Come out of the abominations of the world. In Deuteronomy chapter 18, reading from verse 9.
5: Deuteronomy ta ko ewe awe afochene.
3: When thou art come into the land which the Lord thy God giveth thee, thou shalt not learn to do after the abominations of those nations.
5: When we na hear in he waje aigba he okuno lo jio to na we lo ji he manaklo na dono wa osunu akota nele tongba.
3: Anywhere you go, you might travel out of your country here. And get to a West African country. They have their abominations. Or you might go to the West America or Britain or France or wherever. They have their own abominations. When you get to the land, remember, you are a Christian. First of all, you are a Christian before you even think you are a Nigerian. Or before you think you're an African. Or before you think you're a Westerner. You are a Christian. As a mark that you belong to the Lord, you will not partake of the abominations of that land. Every profession has its abomination. If you're a policeman, there are abominations in the police force. And if you are a market woman, there are abominations in the marketplace. If you are a civil servant, there are some abominable things that are done. If you are a school, there are some abominations in those communities, in those schools. In the teaching professions, there are abominations that are carried out. As a child of God, you come out of the abominations in that profession. You are a medical doctor, or you are a nurse. Although you still remain a doctor, although you still remain a nurse, you will not partake in the abominations of that profession.
5: We are
3: Christians, and we have to be different from the people of the land.
5: Christian, we mean misodo na kpo vuna kpeto ayi gbalo jile ton.
3: Thou shalt not learn.
5: Ye manakpolo.
3: How do you do this thing?
5: Now mi no why do.
3: How do you practice this thing?
5: Now mi no basi edo.
3: You will not even learn it.
5: Amanakpolo ehwe.
3: And you will not have their catalog.
5: Amanatindo.
3: There shall not be found among you anyone that maketh his son or his daughter to pass through the fire. Or that you said divination, or an observer of times, or an enchanter, or a witch. There should not be a witch,

0: because of these abominations, the Lord thy God doth drive them out from before thee.
1: Na osunu ele ton utu e okruno lo jio to yan e je gbonu to nu kan to e.
0: Number 2, the affections of the world.
1: You
0: know that the world is totally taken up with what they call love. Valentine. Affection.
1: Omonyana.
0: And everything is lost.
1: Nulepo, nulepo, oh,
0: and there's nothing they want to advertise today. They did not put almost a semi-naked woman. Even ordinary, if you're advertising pencil, you're advertising biro, they'll put a woman by the biro.
1: Or
0: see if the women are the most intelligent to write your biro. If they're advertising fine, they put a woman there. Advertising air conditioner, they put a woman there. Advertising anything. Everything is connected with the affection and the loss and the love of the world. But the Lord is saying, come out of the affections of the world. In Galatians chapter 5, I'm reading to you from verse
1: 24.
0: Galatians 5, verse 24. And they that are Christ have crucified the flesh with the affections and the lusts. Then you come out of the ambitions of the world. You know there are many ambitions, ambitions of the world. And there are people that have that kind of ambition, and they will do anything and everything to get there.
1: But mele yeso tindo juro mko na do wanwene nule po na do jeo juro lokon.
0: But you know you might get there and still lose your soul.
1: Aso gaje o juro lokon mo cho gacho bunabu ali do toi.
0: The ambition of Absalom. I'll be there.
1: O juro Absalom.
0: Even if he had to kill his father, I'll be there. Even if he has to drive away his father from the throne, I'll be there. You know, when you become so drunk with success, and you become so drunk with prosperity, and you become so drunk with position, and you become so drunk with power, I must be there. Even if I kill David, my father, even if I run David out of town, anything that will make me to realize my goal, my I will do it. Even if it is immorality, even if it is abomination, I will do it. You know, there are people like that. They have such great ambition that they want to lose their soul in getting into that ambition. They want to become a chief in the local village. And sometimes you read that somebody has been a professor at university. And now he wants to become a traditional chief. And he leaves the ivory tower of education. And he goes into idol worship. And they put all these beads on him. And he says, I am not professor anymore of whatever field. I am now a chief. And
1: he
0: what kind of thing is this? The ambition of the world. And the Lord is saying, come out of the ambition of the world. Genesis chapter 11 verse 4. And he said, go to, let us build us.

0: a city and a tower whose top may reach unto heaven, and let us make us a name. That is it.
1: Yes, I don't know. You know, the woman may tell you, make a mini basil to the whole day, and a mini at the whole night. Or that on a soul, lumber bomb mini basil, you didn't mean, Lonnie.
0: When you come to the church here, you're not coming to make a name here. You want to get to heaven, that's why you came to this church. But when any group of people in the church, maybe your choir, your little group in the choir there, let us make us a name. And we will do anything to get the attention of everybody. Or you're a group of young people there, let us make us a name. It's an ambition. And it's the ambition of the world. And the Lord is saying that kind of ambition is destructive. It will not allow you to get to heaven. They said, let us make us a name, lest we be scattered abroad upon the face of the whole earth. We don't want to be scattered. We want to remain where we are. During our workers' retreat, I kept on emphasizing the very fact that any of our workers can be transferred anywhere. Full-time workers can be transferred. And part-time workers can be transferred. You're in the choir, you can be transferred to be an usher. You're an usher, can be transferred to be a coordinator. You're a coordinator, you can be transferred into the security. The work of the Lord is available, and we're to do the totality of the work. And it is not that we are making a name. They'll never remove me from this place and put me in that place. What ambition is that? That's the ambition of Babel. The Lord will deliver us from the ambitions of the world in Jesus' name. I need a great amen. Number four, from the associations of the world. Today, in primary school, those young people, they have come together. There's now cults in a primary school. And they will pinch themselves or cut themselves with blade and put their blood in a cup. And they mix it with water and then they'll drink. We are now in association together. You go to secondary school, the same thing today. You go to university, there is association. You come to the adult world, the people who are barbers, there is association. Those who are trading, there is association. Those who are selling spare parts, there is association. Those who are pushing truck, carrying load. Those who have you come out from the bus, you want to go to another bus stop, and they're carrying your load, they have association. And the people that are not even doing anything, they're only stopping the vehicle. How much money did you get? Bring your contribution. All those people, they have association. Everybody has association today. But if you're a Christian, your citizenship is in heaven. I said your citizenship is in heaven. Anything tying you to any association here in the world will not allow you to go in the rapture. But I'm going in the rapture. I said I'm going in the rapture. I came from a particular town in Nigeria. But did you see any of my town people on the pulpit here saying, "This is our man, I am not their man, I am Christ's man"? I said I am Christ's man. Did you see any chief that came to claim my name and said, "That's our boy, I am not their boy, I am Jesus' boy"? Praise the Lord! We have cut off from those associations and we are the people going to heaven. We're strangers on this earth. Our home is in heaven in Jesus' name. In James chapter 4, I am reading to you from verse 4. Ye adulterers and adulteresses, know ye not that friendship of the world is enmity with God? Whosoever therefore will be a friend of the world is the enemy of God. If you belong to those associations, come out. Otherwise, God will count you as an enemy. Number 5, the agitations of the world. The agitations of the world. And do you know what is happening in the world today? Agitation. You know what that means? If the people of the world, they want to get anything, what do? They begin to agitate. They begin to trouble everybody. And nobody will have peace until they have that thing. And they come out, if the police try to calm them down, and then they will fight with the police. And if the police hurt any of them, mistakenly or even deliberately, while trying to calm them down, they will go inside. They'll go and regroup again. And they'll go and refortify themselves again. They'll come out the second day. Even if somebody dies in their agitation, they don't care, they don't mind. Even if they die and lose their souls and get to hell, they don't care. They come out again for agitation. They say, "We'll fight you through." And then sometimes the police will shoot randomly and everything. After they run like this, 10 minutes after you think that they have listened, they come out again. And they begin to chant their song. Agitation. And then when you come to the church, and the people that are having agitations in the world, you want something from the pastor, you want something from the church, and instead of going the humble way and going the loving way and going the scriptural way and going the Christian way, You don't come the Christian way, it's agitation. By making noise. By knocking something. By pulling down something. By removing something from whatever. And then, as the agitation comes, somebody will shout there.
2: Coordinator
0: must go.
2: Coordinator
0: must go. And then he shouts, God must go.
2: Oh, glory, glory, you don't know
0: ye. This one, must go.
2: I don't know ye.
0: We say, what's happening? This is church. And
2: he
0: says, no, yes, it's church, but God needs must go.
2: Agitation.
0: Thank God I'm not part of them. You.
2: Here.
0: Praise the Lord. I will not be part of them in Jesus' name.
2: Hey,
0: look at 1 Peter chapter 4, reading from verse
2: 3.
0: For the time past of our life may suffice us to have wrought the will of the Gentiles, when we walked in lasciviousness and lust and excess of wine and revelings and banquets and abominable idolatry.
2: Na ogbe wonu mi tan ko ju a ni do pe ko na mi na doko a se ojuro ko sile tan we na mi le te se si do won tutu be to nu jijiro yin aka to venus de grego pata dudu a hanu nu ko gbedu ko bo ti o si se yin ra hu me
0: wherein they think it strange that he run not with them to the same excess of riot.
2: We're not fired
0: anymore. Speaking evil of you.
2: Number three,
0: the amusements of the world. It's called rebelling in Galatians.
2: Galatians
0: chapter 5, verse 21.
2: Galatians chapter 5,
0: envies, murders, drunkenness, rebellions. Those are the amusements of the world. And such like, of the which I tell you before, as I have also told you in time past, that they which do such things shall not inherit the kingdom of God. It's surprising today as we see some people when they are getting married. The kind of music that you hear there. And the kind of merriment they have there. They are distributing plates. And they put their picture. And they put their names. And if they have one useless certificate of primary 6, they even write their curriculum vitae now on the plate, on the something. You know, so and so, the picture is there, the name is there. Primary school certificate 1982.
2: And
0: the secondary school. This one is that C and D all through.
2: But it was C for diploma.
0: And then it says 19 something.
2: You had to
0: and this one and this one. Which one is that? The amusement of the world. All those things, we're going to pack them away. We will not have anything to do with them anymore. The amusement of the world will go in Jesus' name. And then the apparel of the world, and the appearance of the world, and the adornment of the world. Zephaniah, reading from chapter 1, verses 8 and
2: 9.
0: And it shall come to pass in the day of the Lord's sacrifice, that I will punish the princes and the king's children.
2: And
0: and all such as are clothed with strange apparel. Sometimes it's you know, the daughter of a leader in the church. The daughter of a woman coordinator. Daughter of a coordinator in the church, of a group coordinator. Of an overseer in the church. And the way they dress, you say, are you not so and so's daughter? Yes, I am. Are you wearing something like this? But daddy saw it and did not talk. And daddy is the one overseeing the work in the whole region. And daddy didn't talk. Why are you wearing something like this? Mommy is a leader among the women, and she saw it and she didn't talk. King's children, I'll punish them, the Lord said. And then it says, all such as are clothed with strange apparel. Will I punish all those that live on the threshold, which fill their master's houses with violence and deceit? The Lord is telling us that if we're Christians, we're called out people. We come to point number two, cleansed from worldliness to promote godliness. In Galatians chapter 1 verses 3 and 4 again. Grace be unto you and peace from God the Father and from our Lord Jesus Christ, who gave himself for our sins, that he might deliver us from this present evil world according to the will of God our Father. And when he does that, he takes the love of the world away from our hearts. In 1 John chapter 2, reading from verse 14. I've written unto you, fathers, because ye have known him that is from the beginning. I've written to you, young men, because ye are strong, and the word of God abideth in you, and ye have overcome the wicked one. Love not the world, neither the things that are in the world. If any man love the world, the love of the Father is not in him. All that is in the world, the lust of the flesh, and the lust of the eyes, and the pride of life, is not of the Father, but is of the world. And the world passes away. Don't you see how their passions are passing away? Don't you see how their way of dressing is passing away? You know, there was a time in this our country, especially in this Lagos, keep Lagos clean. The thing will be doing blah blah as they are walking. We'll be sweeping the street. And then the young men, hey, they were proud about that.
2: But the pele you start to go in
0: later now, it became something that their mother had to pull away from them.
2: Because the thing
0: will be so tight.
2: They
0: go from Keep Lagos King to the other scene.
2: But ye toso zato hodo wiwe mo bia devo me.
0: Right now, it's the men that are trying to whip their ear like women. And another time, it was earring in one ear. Another time, it's earring in 2 ears. It used to be little earring that the men will put on, and now it's a bogus type they will put on. And you know, for the women, it used to be a ring alone. Now it's in the nose. And some of them even have it on the lips. And some of them have it on the toe. And some of them, the fingers are not enough for their jewelry now. It's now almost everywhere.
2: Dilo, I will fell on my top TV. I'm on your side of the offer. They will go out and do
0: the fashions of the world. It's not stable.
2: No, sister, I want to know to
0: it's passing away.
2: Eto dijuai.
0: But thank God for people of God.
2: You want me to pen on me, Jew with Ole.
0: I say thank God for people of God.
2: No, me do pen on me, Jew with Ole.
0: Are we impressing those people who are going to hell? We only want to impress God.
2: Want
0: to please God.
2: And therefore,
0: all those kind of appearances of the world, we're not going to have part in it.
2: I said
0: we'll not have part in it.
2: And
0: you parents have to be in control of your family. So see your boy, and he comes back home from school, and then he whips his ear.
2: You
0: say, what is this? Don't come into this house. Go to the barber before you come in here and cut off that thing. And you see your girl, you see your daughter coming in with stranger. Where are you coming from and where are you coming to? Are you coming to this house? This is where what I taught you, when I get back to you, you will not bring that to this house. The world will not set its foot on my house, in my home, in Jesus' name.
2: I home and I for it be a hot glow hot touch a glow to Jesus in coming.
0: You send them back to the barber, or you send them back to where they're coming from.
2: And I do it like that,
0: and when they really want to live right, then they can come in.
2: And the general sank present, the judge, and you are going home at the low.
0: You will not pitch them.
2: I'm not the yamo.
0: And you will not cover them up. And you will not say, well, you know, it's my daughter. You know the children of nowadays. If you are going to live with me, you must get ready to go to heaven. The world passes away and the loss thereof. But he that doeth the will of God abideth forever.
2: I want to do
0: will abide forever. Isaiah chapter 3 verse 16. Moreover, the Lord says, because the daughters of Zion are haughty, and walk with straight forth necks and wanton eyes, walking and mincing as they go, and making a tinkling with their feet. Therefore the Lord will smite with his cap the crown of the head of the daughters of Zion. And the Lord will discover their secret paths. In that day, the Lord will take away the bravery of their tinkling ornaments about their feet.
2: to azane gbe okuna de gigo anigle ye toto se.
0: You see the people today.
2: Amo gbe to gbe tole.
0: You know, sometimes you look at the face, and the face looks like a Jamaican. Look at the leg looks like a Sudanese. Why? Because you know they have bleached this place and bleached this place. And they forgot to bleach the feet. And so it's like, you know, you have a chameleon in the head.
2: But you know, tidy akama, but I don't tidy akama.
0: You have a lizard, you know, in the leg, and things are very, very different. That's what God says.
2: But afoko eto tidy alotro tonko nukume bovu afoko bovu.
0: I'll give them bunny instead of beauty.
2: Edo fifio na no wakweteme.
0: But the Lord has delivered us.
2: Shiba okuro kuhule miulega.
0: I am delivered.
2: Nyeko jemerekanu.
0: I said I am delivered.
2: Nyeko jemerekanu.
0: And you keep your deliverance in Jesus' name. In Deuteronomy chapter 22, verse 5. The woman shall not wear that which pertains unto a man. Neither shall a man put on a woman's garment, for all that do so. Whether they are coming from anywhere in the world, or they are coming from Nigeria here, all that do so are abominations unto the Lord thy God. Do you want to be an abomination to the Lord? Then you must not be part of the world. In Romans chapter 12:1-2. I beseech you therefore, brethren, by the mercies of God, that ye present your bodies a living sacrifice, holy, acceptable unto God, which is your reasonable service. And be not conformed to this world in their festivities. Be not conformed to this world in their appearance. Be not conformed to this world in their marriage and in their burial. In everything they do, do not be conformed to this world, but be transformed by the renewing of your mind, that ye may prove what is that good and acceptable and perfect will of God. Worldliness manifests itself in many ways and in many areas. And one of the areas is that I've been reading to you in worldly dressing. And worldly appearance and worldly adornment. God's only purpose of clothing and dressing is to cover our nakedness. And you cover your nakedness appropriately. There are things that are not appropriate for women. There are things that are not appropriate for men. You cover your nakedness appropriately. There are things that are not appropriate for your teenage daughters. There are things that are not appropriate for your teenage boys. You cover your nakedness appropriately. Number two, modestly. these people that have lost all sobriety and shame and modesty. And the way they appeared, even some married women, and even their husbands will allow them to pose before a photographer. And then they will show that picture to the world. Modesty has been thrown up into the air. It says you must clothe yourself in modesty. Number three, neatly. Number four, moderately. Your income on dressing. You cover your nakedness so that the tempting part of your body will not be seen outside. You don't want to lure anybody into evil the way you dress. And then number six, you dress decently. And then number seven, economically. Worldly music will not be for you. Worldly entertainment will not be for you. Worldly festivities will not be for you. The worldly cares and the worldly societies are destructive to the Christian life. Therefore, we will not have them in our lives in Jesus' name. What you are hearing this morning, will it bring any fruit to your life? How many fold will it bring? Will you accept the word of God and live by the word of God? And your wife live by the word of God? And your husband live by the word of God? And your children living by the word of God? The Lord will bless you. Let's come to point number three. Controlled by the Lord to propagate His glory. In 1 Corinthians chapter 6 verses 19 and 20. Here it tells us, what? Know ye not that your body is a temple of the Holy Ghost which is in you, which ye have of God, and ye are not your own? For ye are bought with a price. Therefore glorify God in your body and in your spirit, which are God's. That is, your body belongs to the Lord now. You will not act like the people that say, well, I don't want to carry my religion too far. I don't want to do anything about the body. I just dress the way I used to dress before. I'll just drink what I used to drink before. After all, salvation righteousness is only in the heart. That's not the Bible. The Bible says that you are bought with a price. Therefore, you glorify God in your body. And in your spirit, because they belong to God. Isaiah chapter 43, reading from verse 7. Even everyone that is called by my name, for I have created him for my glory. You're not for the glory of your tribe anymore. You're not for the glory of your village people anymore. And you're not for your own glory anymore. You know, some people say, I know I'm beautiful.
2: Medila no dodomo enyo hape susu.
0: I know I'm handsome.
2: And jo metote.
0: And because of that, I want to show to the people how handsome I am.
2: Na din jo wutudo, na do petre don jo unugotote.
0: But you're not to show your own glory.
2: Amado na do kigode weto hiyane.
0: And you're not to, you know, show your beauty to the people of the world.
2: Eme na do do hape to hiyakla mea iho metole.
0: It will belong to the Lord.
2: Ati hila ukluno.
0: And it's only the beauty of holiness that will be important to us now.
2: Romans chapter
0: 15 from verse 5.
2: Now
0: the God of patience and consolation grant you to be like-minded.
2: That
0: is for there to be no difference between you and I. Then
2: it
0: says that ye may with one mind and one mouth glorify God. The Lord is telling us then will not allow the world to infiltrate in to our hearts.
2: Or to infiltrate
0: into our family.
2: Or
0: to infiltrate into our church. This church will be kept away from the world in Jesus' name. Thank God the Lord has done it in our hearts. Now we're waiting for the coming of the Lord. When he will come, the world will not pull us down. Worldliness will not get us away from the Lord.
2: We'll
0: remain with the Lord until he comes. In Matthew chapter 5, verse 16. Let your light so shine before men that they may see your good works and glorify your Father which is in heaven. When people see you, when people relate with you, will they be glorifying the world or glorifying God? Will they be glorifying you or honoring the Lord? I want people to honor the Lord when they see me. And you want people to honor the Lord when they see you. If that's your goal, then let your light so shine. Before me. That they may see your good works. Your different life. Your gracious life. Your holy life. Your heaven-mindedness. And then they will glorify our Father who is in heaven. Let's rise up and talk to the Lord today. And say, Lord, I have heard. I'm going to obey. Lord, you have taught me today. And I accept everything that you have taught me. Number one, called out of the world. Number two, cleansed by the blood of the Lamb. Number three, controlled by the Spirit of God. You tell the Lord, look back at home, look back home. In your wardrobe. Look back home in your family. Look back home, dear sister. Dear brother. And young people, look back home. Are you acting like the world? Are you behaving like the world? Are you yielding yourself to the Lord? Commit yourself to the Lord.
3: You don't seek to repent of
1: repent.
3: You don't seek to restore, make your restitution.
1: You
3: are the marriage committee. What you will not allow. The other sisters that are coming in the marriage committee, they want to get married. You allow for your daughter when your daughter is going to get married. But you will not allow in the men, the young men who are coming to the marriage committee. You are in the marriage committee yourself. You are
1: married
3: on your son. When your son is going to get married. Isn't that double standard? Is that of God? Keep the standard for the members of the church and for members of your own family. Whosoever will be a friend of the world will be an enemy of God. Come out of the world. It used to be that only children will practice agitation. Now politicians practice agitation. Rich people now practice agitation. Religious people now practice agitation. It used to be that is a mixed multitude that are not really sure of their new experience. It used to be that they were the only people that were
1: mumble
3: and get agitated. But now the leaders like Korah, Dathan, and Abiram, they also get into agitation. Repent of it. Be a daughter in the ministry. Be a son in the ministry. Be teachable. Be submissive. Be yielded to the word of God. Lord, not my way, but your way. Not my will, but your will. And let those things of the world be totally taken away from your life. But there will be an improvement. There will be a change. In your methods, there will be a change.
1: So, at while I tell me, did you not see?
3: In your behavior, there will be a change.
1: Is that to me? Did you not see?
3: Let there be a change.
1: You can't did you not see to hear me?
3: I say, Lord, today.
1: The Okuno Egbe.
3: I surrender completely unto you.
1: Your job day now is blebu.
3: Do in me what you want to do and accomplish. Help me, Lord, not to stick to my own way. But now to take the way of the Lord alone. For the rest of my life.

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1: Praise the Lord.
2: Can we stand up as we pray together? Almighty God, we bless your name for bringing us together in this day of worship. Thank you, Lord, for your goodness. Thank you for your protection. Thank you for your mercies you have given unto us. Thank you for this so great salvation. The forgiveness of our sin and the title deed you've given us and preparing heaven for us and preparing us for heaven. We're praying, oh Lord, that today you remind us once again our responsibilities, our response to the great thing you've done for us in Jesus' name. I will pray, Lord, you'll make us responsive to your word. Thank you, Lord, for the answer. In Jesus' name we pray. Thank you very much. You can sit down. During the time of said the scripture together, we're spoken about the sacrifice of Christ. And now we want to ask ourselves, what's the response of the believer? The sacrifice of the Lord Jesus Christ. Are we meant to have any sacrifice at all that we bring to the Lord? Is the sacrifice still appropriate today? If the answer is yes, what kind of sacrifice are we bringing to the Lord? Today we're looking at the believer's acceptable sacrifice. The believer's acceptable sacrifice. In Romans chapter 12, I'm reading from verses 1 and 2. I beseech you therefore, brethren, by the mercies of God, that ye present your bodies a living sacrifice, holy, acceptable unto God, which is your reasonable service.
3: And be not conformed
1: to this world, but be ye renewed, be ye transformed by the renewing of your mind, that ye may prove what is that good and acceptable and perfect will of God.
3: In those two verses
1: we've read together, you have seen that the word sacrifice is still appropriate today for the New Testament believer. In fact, it says, I beseech you therefore, brethren. The word therefore is actually referring to everything he had said from chapter 1 to chapter 11. In chapter 1, he had been talking about the wrath of God upon the whole of humanity. And then in chapter 2 of Romans, lest the Jews should feel they're exempted from that wrath, from that judgment. In chapter 3, he talks about everybody, all have sinned and come short of the glory of God. And then in chapter 4, he now traces how we receive redemption. And he brings the example of Abraham. How you receive forgiveness and righteousness by faith. In chapter 5, he's talking about the peace we have with God. In chapter 6, he talks about that sacrifice of Jesus Christ. How that sacrifice of Jesus Christ then destroys the very body of sin. Chapter 7 is talking about the struggle he used to have against sin and he never overcame. Chapter 8, there's no condemnation now for those who are called of God, who are walking not in the flesh, but they are walking in the spirit. In chapter 9, he goes back to the Jews. He said, my heart is breaking for them. They are rejecting the salvation of the Lord. And then chapter 10, he said, I could even wish myself to be a curse for Christ because of these children of Israel. Chapter 11, he said, now those of you are in the faith already, hold firm, hold fast to what you have got. Now chapter 12, it says, therefore, because of the sacrifice of Christ, therefore, I beseech you, I'm begging, I'm pleading with you, that you will offer yourself now, a living sacrifice unto God. That's what sacrifice. That now we're children of God and we need to offer ourselves as sacrifice unto the Lord. Because of what Christ has done for us, we bring our sacrifice unto the Lord. It tells us in Psalm 50, verse 5. Gather my saints together unto me, those that have made a covenant with me by sacrifice. Therefore you understand, you are not to be neutral to the sacrifice of Christ. Because he sacrificed himself for us, we are now to come with a kind of sacrifice. And the New Testament says, is a living sacrifice of a very life, a very body. I'm reading from verse 3. But know that the Lord has set apart him that is godly for himself. That sacrifice already. Those who have been forgiven, the Lord sets us apart for himself. For his own kingdom. And we're no more to serve ourselves, but to serve him who loved us so much. The Lord will hear when I call unto him, stand in awe and sin not.
4: Commune
2: with your own heart upon your bed and be still.
4: Offer
2: the sacrifices of righteousness. That's it. You are born again. Offer the sacrifices of righteousness. And put your trust in the Lord. In Psalm 27, we're looking at verse 6.
4: You
2: have been told the sacrifice of righteousness. Never sacrifices upon righteousness. Never the sacrifices of insincerity. Never the sacrifices of hypocrisy. But now, if you're truly godly, offer unto the Lord the sacrifices of righteousness. Psalm 27 verse 6. And now shall mine head be lifted up above mine enemies round about me. Therefore I will offer in his tabernacle the sacrifices of joy. You come to the Lord and you come with your free will. Offer the sacrifice of joy. It says, and I will sing, yea, I will sing praises unto the Lord.
4: And
2: that means I will sing unto the Lord. And when you come to worship the Lord as your sacrifice, your offering to the Lord, and if you do not allow anything to take that sacrifice of the altar, Psalm 118 verse 27. In verse 27, it tells us, God is the Lord, which has showed us light by the sacrifice was caught even unto the horns of the altar.
4: What's
2: he saying? You bind the sacrifice upon the horns of the altar.
4: You know,
2: challenges will come in life. Every day is not a sunny day. Sunday, sunny day. Every day is not a happy, joyful, hilarious.

0: in particular.
1: That's
0: why you are saved. That's why you are in the kingdom. Show that you appreciate what Christ has done.
1: I'm
0: looking at chapter 2, verse 5.
1: Peter, Tita, Otawe, Afuatan.
0: He also has lively stones, a built up a spiritual house and holy priesthood to offer up spiritual sacrifices.
1: It's
0: not only the sacrifice of Christ, your own sacrifice. Verse 9, but you are a chosen generation, a royal priesthood, and holy nation, a peculiar people, that he should show forth the praises of him who has called you out of darkness unto his marvelous light. Let's come back to Romans chapter 12. That's the passage you are examining today. The believers' acceptable sacrifice. I beseech therefore, brethren, by the mercies of God, mercies in the plural, the mercy that forgive you, that
1: she
0: present your bodies a living sacrifice.
1: If you are
0: not an ingrate, if you are not an ungrateful man, an ungrateful woman,
1: if you are not like
0: a beast, an animal that eats your food, eats all your crop, and there is no thank you.
1: Even those
0: who are not born again, when you do something good to them, they want to say thank you. They want to act a different way so they can show that they appreciate the goodness that you have shown to them. Because of what the Lord is doing today, what he's done before and what he's going to do in the future, because of that, you present your bodies a living sacrifice unto God. And he says, this is your reasonable service. Believers in Christ, oh, in Lord, indeed we owe all to the mercies of God. We owe everything from our salvation to the reconciliation. We owe everything to the mercies of God.
1: He
0: says, because of those mercies of God, therefore you have to offer yourself a living sacrifice unto God.
1: And
0: three parts. Number one, the acceptable sacrifice of our body unto God. Number two, the absolute surrender of believers unto God. Number three, the appropriate service of believers unto God. The appropriate service of believers unto God. Number one, the acceptable sacrifice of our bodies unto God.
1: Tito in avosisa alokai agbasamitoton ha shikwewe.
0: In Romans chapter 12, looking at it from verse 1 again.
1: Lomonta wiawe ponso afotita dopologo.
0: He says, I beseech you therefore, brethren, by the mercies of God, that ye present your bodies, a living

0: sacrifice unto God.
1: When it says
0: a living sacrifice, it's thinking about the sacrifices of the Old Testament.
1: All
0: the sacrifices of the Old Testament were dead sacrifices. They had to kill the animal. The animal had to lose its life before it was offered unto God. Those were dead sacrifices. But then it's saying that now you are to come and offer a living sacrifice unto God. I must remind you again that this is the response of the believer to the sacrifice of Jesus Christ. Why don't you look at that sacrifice of Jesus Christ? He offered himself for you. You offer yourself unto him. In Hebrews chapter 7, I'm reading from verse 25 to verse 27. Wherefore, he is able also to save them unto the uttermost that come unto God by him, seeing he ever liveth to make intercession for them.
1: In verse 26,
0: for such an high priest became us, who is holy, harmless, undefiled, separate from sinners, and made higher than the heavens, who needeth not daily as those high priests to offer up sacrifice first for his own sins and then for the people's. For this he did once when he offered up himself. In response to that offering of himself, it's in response to that we're now offering ourselves.
1: Now, see, Hebrews
0: chapter 10, reading from verse 10. By the which will were sanctified through the offering of the body of Jesus Christ once for all.
1: He
0: offered his body on your behalf. Now you offer your body unto him. In verse 14, for by one offering he has perfected forever them that are sanctified. He has saved you, he has sanctified you, and the appreciation of that, that's why you are now offering yourself.
1: First Peter chapter 2,
0: reading from verse 21. First Peter chapter 2 verse 21. For even hereunto were ye called, because Christ also suffered for us, leaving us an example that we should follow his steps. Our Lord suffered for us, Are we going to dodge suffering? Are we going to kind of do things that so that we don't suffer? He has left an example for us. And as you bring your sacrifice might bring some misunderstanding between you and your relatives. This is too much offering to the Lord. There may be contradictions of men and women, relatives and strangers. And he
1: said,
0: this is too much. They may persecute you because of that. But remember, he suffered for us first. And because we receive benefit of his suffering, he has left us an example that we should follow his steps. Who did no sin, neither was guile found in his mouth. You know, sometimes it shows our level of understanding when we're complaining. See all this pressure, see all this persecution, see all this suffering. After all, I am saved. After all, I've not done anything wrong. You're following the steps of the master. He did nothing wrong to merit all the persecution, all the assault, all the insult that he heaped upon him. But he did that for you. And if he did that for you, how you should voluntarily say, I'm going to follow in the footsteps of Christ, who when he was reviled, he reviled not again.
1: He
0: was insulted. He insulted them back not again. He was abused. He abused them back not again. They offended him. He didn't offend them back. Are you a Christian? Are you born again? Are you following? After the footsteps of the Lord Jesus Christ, he left us an example. And then we're told when he suffered, he threatened not. But he committed himself to him that judges righteously, who his own self bear our sins in his own body on the tree. Do you see why the Lord is saying now the Lord has borne all the shame, all the agony, all the punishment of your sin in his body? Because of that, come now and offer your body unto the Lord. Once we are born again, we need to come to this realization that our body does not belong to us anymore. It belongs to the Lord. In 1 Corinthians chapter 6 verse 19. What? Know ye not that your body is the temple of the Holy Ghost? When it says your body, remember, your living body, not the dead body. What makes the body a living sacrifice? Your brain, your mind, your senses, your sight, your hands, your energy, your strength, your activity. Once all that is gone, it's no more a living sacrifice. It's now a dead sacrifice.
1: Amo,